0: Saturday, scattered showers and thunderstorms are likely across the Miami Valley. High temperatures in the middle 80s. I'm meteorologist Nick Dunn for WHIO.
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1: Tanned, rested, and ready, fired up on a big Friday for a big episode of Fox Across America with Jimmy Failla. I don't mean suntan. I mean I'm a fat guy who hosts a TV show, so they had to spray tan me because I'm looking a little chunky on camera.
2: You're killing yourself the way you eat. Y'all fat look at you.
1: But tonight's no time to count calories. It is Friday. You live in the greatest country in the world.
3: Freedom!
1: Unfortunately, it is electorally under attack by the rise of socialism. J.D. Vance issuing a warning shot on the Will Cain Show. We're going to get into it on a stack deck episode of the show. My wife, Jenny Failla, has been rebooked on the program because we are celebrating 20 years of marriage this coming Tuesday. And putting her on the radio is a lot cheaper than buying her a gift, let's be honest. let's just talk about it here for real.
2: I admire your honesty.
1: But former Utah Congressman Jason Chaffetz is going to be here as well. And Caroline Sunshine, who worked inside the Trump White House, who some say could even be in the running to be the next White House press secretary.
4: Wrong.
1: I don't know if that's true. We're just starting rumors now. But she's going to weigh in, of course, on Caroline Leavitt, who is going home to do the most rewarding thing you can do, which is raise a family, spend some good time with your kids. 888-788-9910 if you want to spend some time with us. There is no barrier for entry ideologically. Nobody cares. If you're listening to the show for the first time, I don't care. I'm wearing a pink denim jacket right now, if you see it on camera.
5: That was embarrassing.
1: No, I like it.
6: You ought to be ashamed of yourself.
1: All right, I thought it looked good. But the point is, as we get underway, this is not a show that's here to judge you. There is not a more flawed person in the conversation we're about to have than I am. Okay, for real. I am the highest functioning level of white trash that I know. So when I get on the air, I'm just giving you takes. You're welcome to give them back. You'll hear some big names, some funny people. We'll have a good time. But the whole point of being here, okay, is to process politics and the issues facing this country in a way that don't make you want to punch somebody in the face. That's all we got.
5: Can you dig it? Can you dig it? Can you dig it?
1: And one other thing you'll dig as we get underway today is tickets went on sale today, right now, as I'm talking to you, for the next two gigs they added to the calendar. February 20th, we're going to be at the Lexington Opera House in Lexington, Kentucky. Those tickets went on sale right now. Big deal. Following week, February 27th, we're going to Boise, Idaho. We're going to be at the Morrison Center in Boise, Idaho. We've sold out that theater out there a couple of times, the Egyptian, which I love. They moved us, the promoters, to a bigger venue. And if you want to see me February 27th in Boise, Idaho, those tickets go on sale right now. Okay. Well, the one thing some people are also cheering for is socialism.
7: This could be a problem.
1: It's a big problem. And J.D. Vance made a point yesterday on Will Cain's show. And I have to highlight as much Will Cain as I can right now because my TV show just hired a booker off his show. So it's good politics, you know what I mean? You give Will a little sugar. But Janesh, the booker on my TV show, comes by way of the Will Cain show. And she's great and we love her. And we're so excited to have her on the team. And as you know, I'm a huge fan of Will Cain. But the J.D. Vance statement yesterday is a very pragmatic statement. And we've been making this similar statement on the show for a month now. You're not going to defeat socialism by just being like, socialism's bad. It's just not good. And like, people who like it are dumb. Like, I'll make that point a million times today. But you have to at least respect why some people would gravitate towards it.
8: They're crazy.
1: I'm not talking about the crazy people. I'm talking about the regular people who just feel like capitalism is a failing system because it's not working for them.
7: Bingo.
1: Now, it might be their fault, and that's fine. But the reality is there are a lot of people out there, specifically Gen Z people, who have massive college loans, which essentially saddles them with a mortgage, but they don't necessarily have a house. And these college loans, in some instances, might preclude them from ever getting a house. And unfortunately, they were sold a bag of goods because the game changed over time. Like, if you had a kid graduating high school right now, and you wanted to guarantee your kid would be rich, like, you could actually guarantee it. Like, guarantee it. I'm not, you know, you make your kid an electrician. There is such a massive demand for skilled labor but specifically electricians, that big companies are finding it cheaper to just overhire them, overpay them, than to actually train new ones. I mean, so if you in fact are an electrician right now, your worth is higher than it's ever been. Well, we're moving on now. And understand, okay, if you are skilled in those fields, AI is never coming for your job. But bigger than all of that is you get licensed as an electrician without any of the student debt that somebody else does at a four-year school. Well, we're moving on now. Okay, so yes, you would think, Jimmy, you got a high school senior. He clearly must be going into electricity then, right?
3: Not even close.
1: Unfortunately, no. Lincoln wants to be a phys ed major, which is an admirable profession. He wants to coach the kids. And I love that. I think it's amazing. I don't want him to wind up like me in showbiz. Oh, good God. Do you have any idea how dead I am on the inside from being in showbiz for 25 years? Woo! But the point is, they're lying to this generation of kids in telling them that America in 2026 is America in 1986 or 1996. You gotta go get that big fancy four-year degree or nobody's gonna hire you. We're not living in that world anymore. In fact, I can tell you this. Okay, we just had a position open on my TV show. If somebody applies and they're like, I went to Harvard, I went to Yale, I think modern people consider that a demerit now. She's like, oh, you went to Harvard? You went to an Ivy League school? So you hate America? You want to defund the police? You think I'm a colonizing white supremacist and I'm telling jokes on stolen land? That's who you are? I mean,
4: get him out of here. Get him out.
1: And I'm not saying that's the case. You evaluate on an individual basis. But the reality is a big fancy college degree has never been worth less than it is right now.
8: He knows what he's talking about.
1: And when J.D. Vance went on the Will Keane show yesterday, he might not have articulated that verbatim, but essentially what he was saying is you have to, you know, acknowledge the economic concerns of young people. Because it might not be that capitalism is the wrong system. It's the right system. Capitalism has lifted literally billions of people out of poverty around the world. Socialism, okay, you vote your way in, you shoot your way out. The food's gone, the money's gone, the government turns on you. If you've noticed, they never implement socialism in a country that's armed, which is going to be the long-range challenge here, because I got news for you. Okay, none of my fans are giving up their guns, and they shouldn't. But understand, what Will Keane is talking about is that young people are in a system that they don't believe is fair, and it might be because they took out loans they shouldn't have, or whatever the case may be, the evolving nature of the hiring process and obviously increases and changes in technology. But the point is, no matter whose fault it is, it's not working for them. So if somebody comes along who's charismatic and makes a couple of good TikTok videos and says, hey, let's try it another way. Again, if you're looking at 30 years worth of loans, you don't think you're ever going to buy a house and you still haven't found a job yet, you go, I don't know, maybe another way sounds like a pretty good idea.
9: I think he's got a point.
1: Here is J.D. Vance talking about it. Clip 20.
10: Our response to that can't be just to ignore the economic concerns that I think are feeding this rising interest in socialism. And I guess I would say to that young person that you as an American citizen deserve to have a good life in this country, and you deserve to have a government that is making it easier for you to start a family, for you to afford to get a good education, for you to have a good job, for you to afford a home.
1: And do you know what that actually means when he says the government make it easier for you to start a family, afford a good education, afford a good job, afford a new home? You know what it actually means? It doesn't mean give you free stuff. It means get the hell out of the way. That's it. When the government gets involved, the price of everything goes up. When the government spends money to provide you with a free good, they have to raise somebody's taxes.
11: Thanks, big government weenuses.
1: But every time a government that's $40 trillion in debt spends more money, they devalue the current currency and diminish the buying power that you have as an American.
11: Thanks, big government weenuses.
1: So you understand, the free stuff is a non-starter, but it doesn't necessarily mean they know that. Okay, and this is where he goes on to say, clip 21.
10: What I would also say is that whilst these things sometimes take a little bit of time, we are already seeing the positive results come from the president's economic policies. We're seeing trillions of dollars of new investment into this country, which means good middle-class jobs for young people, middle-income people all across our country. We're seeing housing prices finally stabilize. They doubled during the Biden administration. They have finally kind of flatlined during the first year and a half of the Trump administration. We also want to get interest rates down, of course, so that young people can afford a home. We want people to be able to afford the good things about this wonderful country that we all live in.
1: Okay, but he's making points. The previous government made life unaffordable, quadrupled all in at the high point interest rates, quadrupled interest rates. Inflation hit a 40-year high under Joe Biden.
3: Uh-oh, I'm in trouble.
1: So you understand, yes, they are taking great measures to bring that down. No, people aren't feeling an immediate benefit. Gas is $5 by me. Okay, if I was a cab driver and gas was $5, do you know what I'd be doing in between fares? I'd be turning tricks behind the gas station. Yeah, well, welcome to my world, kids. The rent don't pay itself. Okay, and the last tick of the box here is J.D. Vance warning Republicans about socialism. Clip 22.
10: My warning to my fellow Republicans, Will, would be if we don't get this right, don't blame young people for being sympathetic to socialism. We've got to blame ourselves. And I think what is so unique and refreshing about Donald Trump's economic policies is that it's not the same old economic, you know, ideas that you would have heard 30, 40 years ago. He's talking about rebuilding our industrial base, rebuilding the heartland, making our streets safer, making it possible for young people to afford to buy a home. This is how you stop socialism. You don't stop socialism by throwing slogans at people about the free market. As much as I love the free market, you stop socialism by making people's lives better.
1: Okay, and he's telling you the truth. You know, so we can sit here, like we'll make fun of socialists because some of them are like terrorists. There are people running that literally say America deserved 9/11. I mean, that's a thing going on in the Democrat Party.
9: This is absolutely gross.
1: Okay, the Abdul al-Sayeds of the world are gross. Okay, the people who want to abolish the prisons, empty the prisons. Can you wrap your head around the insanity of how stupid that is, that we have people running for office saying abolish the prisons? I mean,
12: you sound insane. Do you realize that? You should be medicated.
1: I mean, seriously. And, you know, there are those people. But again, what's connecting with voters is not someone said America deserves 9/11. It's not that, you know, someone says we got to cancel Thanksgiving. Okay, it's that someone is vowing to do something about the state of the economy, and that resonates with people who don't feel like they're benefiting from it. That is a reality of right now in this moment. So the Republicans actually do have to step on the gas because politics changed in the age of social media. Okay, we never truly, as a country, cared about politics until Donald Trump came down the escalator. And I don't mean we didn't protest. I don't mean we didn't fight. I don't mean people didn't march. Because yes, when it comes to things like civil rights, obviously, yes, we literally fought for them while the Southern Dixiecrats wanted to deny them. Yes, there have been civil wars. Yes, there have been moments of great upheaval. But the point is, politicians traditionally would win or lose an election, and we would go back to our normal lives. Social media in the age of Trump has connected us for every waking second of our existence to whatever is happening at that given moment in politics. And because of that, there's a lot of accountability right now that didn't exist 10 years ago or 20 years ago. 10 years ago, Obama could get elected, you know, and promise you all kinds of free stuff and do nothing.
13: I don't see you doing any better in the booty department.
1: But now, because we're all commenting on politics 24 hours a day, we're like, hey, did you do the thing? Did we get the thing done yet? Hey, what's going on? Did you do the thing? You said you're going to do the thing. What's up with the thing? That's why Donald Trump said he'd close the border in 2 weeks. He closed the border in 2 weeks. That's crazy. But he knows you're living in an age of political accountability. Like Zoran Mamdani, who I think is halfway to destroying our city. He's chased out so much wealth, but he's chased it out by doing the things he ran on. And what the radicals are actually proving, because Trump in a lot of ways is a radical in that regard. He doesn't have radical ideas. Okay, he's running on a lot of things Republicans have run on. He's just the only guy to have the balls to follow through, which is radical. Okay, but what guys like Trump and Mamdani are proving is that the government can work really, really fast when they feel like it. Okay, and people on the socialist side see Mamdani doing sleight of hand tricks and go, wow, this is working out. The guy's doing the damn thing. Okay, so if you are a Republican and you think you're going to combat this, you need to do your damn thing a hell of a whole lot faster.
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1: For your Saturday, scattered showers and thunderstorms are likely across the Miami Valley. High temperatures in the middle 80s. I'm meteorologist Nick Dunn for WHIO.

0: back in action on a big Friday episode of Fox Across America with Jimmy Failla. A lot of chit-chat about the midterms, obviously, but the heat also ramping up in regards to the 2028 election. Gavin Newsom went out to Michigan to throw a couple of backyard events, and nobody showed up. I mean, that's a real... And then he got caught because his work calendar was leaked onto Twitter and he had no events scheduled. So basically what they're all doing right now, they're going to the primary states because that's where all the money is. Okay, that's where all the money is being spent in the battleground states. So if you're a 2028 nominee, you want to be seen near the people that they're spending all the money on.
1: It costs a lot of money to run for political office.
0: It's the funniest thing about politics is the Democrats, the Bernie Sanders of the world, what they come back to is, yeah, we can support people who say death to America because they want to get the money out of politics. Except Democrats spend more money on politics than Republicans do by about a 3-to-1 margin.
2: Democrats are so full of crap.
0: To give you an example, when Bernie Sanders says things like, we cannot have oligarchs buying our elections. Elon Musk should not be a king or a kingmaker. Elon Musk spent $180 million in the 2024 election. Do you know how much Kamala Harris spent from billionaire mega donors? $1.5 billion.
3: Paying in cash.
0: I mean, yes. The cash part was what they tipped the bartender. But understand, they outspent Elon Musk by over 7-to-1. And every Democrat gets on your TV in the aftermath and goes, we got to get the money out of politics. This is crazy. All these Republicans and their dark money. And they like running on pretend boogeymen. Why? Because there's no deliverable. If you elect them to get rid of the pretend boogeyman, they're in luck. They got nothing to do. Now they go making up another boogeyman. Oh, democracy's on the ballot. We're protecting democracy. That's why we're letting our donors pick the candidate. I'm going to play you a clip in the next segment that tells you everything you need to know about the state of modern politics because Jen Psaki had a real honest moment at the podium in talking about how the Democrats actually picked their nominee. I thought it was excellent. If you don't remember her, she's the one who followed Kayleigh McEnany.
2: Psaki sucks. Kayleigh was so much better.
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6: Fox News, I'm Angelo Bavaro. President Trump speaking on Long Island, New York today, praising new FBI crime stats.
7: According to the latest data, crime has continued to plummet under our leadership in 2026 with robberies down another 20% and murders down another 23%.
6: That visit aimed at boosting Nassau County Executive Bruce Blakeman, who's running for governor against incumbent Democratic Governor Kathy Hochul. Luigi Mangione pleading guilty to federal stalking charges in the killing of UnitedHealthcare CEO Brian Thompson.
8: Luigi Mangione admitted in court to using a ruse to find out where UnitedHealthcare CEO Brian Thompson would be and says he went to Manhattan with the intention to shoot him.
6: Fox's Tanya J. Powers, prosecutors are seeking life in prison. Mangione's attorney says they are looking to dismiss the state murder charge he still faces. 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
9: Saturday, scattered showers and thunderstorms are likely across the Miami Valley. High temperatures in the middle 80s. I'm meteorologist Nick Dunn for WHIO.
10: 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Anytime severe weather

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0: Fox across America. Jimmy Fallon doing the damn thing. 888-788-9910. It's going to be a track meet the rest of the way. Jason Chaffetz is coming by to weigh in on some of these socialist nutbags. Caroline Sunshine worked in the Trump White House. She will be instrumental in picking out the next White House press secretary, at least according to my analysis. And Jenny Fallon is going to be here for the third and final hour of the show. We have Jenny on TV tomorrow night. Fox News Saturday night this weekend is Shannon Bream, Tom Shalhoub, Jenny Fallon, and Paula Scanlon. You've heard Paula on this show a few times. She was, of course, the female swimmer at the University of Pennsylvania who was forced to share a locker room with Leah Thomas, a biological man.
1: That's not right.
0: And they preached tolerance and acceptance, but there was no tolerance or acceptance of her views. They just said, get in the locker room. Like, they literally gave this girl the shaft. But now's no time for all of that nonsense. Jimmy, I want to play this Jen Psaki clip because it's everything you need to know about politics right now. The donors control politics. Okay? The donors control politics. It's not necessarily that the donors, every single one of them goes, I'm only going to write you a check if you behave this way. It's not that simple. But the donors are the North Star for politicians. They want to run on issues instead of solving them. Okay? Do you know why the left was so mad with the Dobbs decision that overturned Roe versus Wade? Okay? They weren't. That's the point. They said they were. They protest. But do you have any idea how much money they made going into the next midterms after the Roe v. Wade repeal? Because it allowed them to get on TV and say Republicans control women's bodies. They took away their right to abortion. Do you know there were more abortions last year in this country than at any time in the history of this country? Because they're all done now through pill. Thankfully, there aren't as many physical abortions. But up in Massachusetts,

0: Those absolute animals just signed a law that allows you to abort a baby up until birth. You remember how they used to tell us that doesn't happen? What are you guys talking about? It's just Republicans lying. Yeah, well, they just legalized the thing they said wasn't actually happening.
1: It's people with a dirty mind that think like that.
0: Animals, if you think this is okay. That's animals. That's disgusting. But understand, the Democrats loved the leak of the Dobbs decision. They were the ones who leaked it. They leaked it because they knew it would mobilize their base and they'd get a ton of money. Look at these Republicans in the midterms want to control our bodies. Rah! And that's what they did. So you understand, I bring this up because when there is an issue to run on, there's somebody to fundraise off of, which is why that dirtbag John Thune, Republican Party, let's talk about the Republican Party. I am never letting this go. John Thune is the head of the Senate in the Republican Party. And what does he always tell us? Well, 84% of the American people want voter ID, but we can't do it because we don't have the votes. And you go, wait, what? So go get the votes. That's how politics work. Nobody has the votes ever for any piece of legislation that has ever been passed. Nobody has the votes. It starts out with, hey, you want to do this? No. How about if we give you a water park in your district? I like the way you think. What if we threw in a couple of tax abatements, brought in a couple of big corporations, got you a nice Bob Evans and a Cracker Barrel out by the highway, we'll throw in a Walmart, and now the guy's like, oh man, I'm getting itchy trigger finger. And that's how this stuff works. They go get votes. I am fine with them spending our tax dollars to get legislation passed that will give us what we want, and yes, in the process, bolster the economy of local towns in America. Okay, do you know, like, nobody likes data centers. To be honest with you, I know nothing other than I did a lot of reading on them in the last 2 weeks, and they don't use nearly as much water as most things, but that's how they're horrifying people. They're like, well, your water bill is going to be $3.7 trillion, and nobody likes data centers. The polling on them, they're completely underwater. But the point is, some of these towns that are getting data centers, I was also reading, are getting completely revitalized because it's bringing industry back to a town that didn't have anything after the mill closed. But the point is, this stuff happens in exchange for government assistance. Government assistance meaning what? Hey, you don't have to pay taxes the first 10 years because you're going to move in there and you're going to create 25,000 jobs, which is going to raise the value of everything. More people go to restaurants, more people stay in hotels, more people are looking for a home, the price of everything goes up. That's why AOC is an economic illiterate, because she killed 25,000 Amazon jobs in her district that had a starting salary of $100,000.
2: AOC is a dope.
0: Big time. But you understand, if those Amazon jobs come into her district, which she didn't want, because she's like, they don't pay enough in taxes. Eat the rich. But if those Amazon jobs come into her district, like I said, 25,000 jobs that pay over $100,000. Okay, they went down to the Carolinas instead. But if they went into her district, same jobs, and, you know, same everything. But if they went into her district, it would be her district, okay, getting increased revenue in the restaurants. It would be her district seeing a bump in real estate prices. Her district seeing everybody who works in the service industry make a little more cash because there's a lot more customers. But she killed it in the name of eat the rich class warfare stupidity. Okay, and I bring all of this up as to say, with all of that on the scoreboard, AOC is still the favorite to be the Democrat nominee in 2028.
3: Well, that's the dumbest thing I've heard of.
0: But I'm not making it up. Why is she the favorite? Because the donors ultimately pick the nominee in the Democrat Party. And in this case, she is trending the best with the donors. Okay, trending the best with the donors because the socialists have all the heat right now. So her and Mom Donnie are kingmakers. Abdul al-Sayed got a lot of heat. Okay, and he's trying to toe the line and say he's not really a socialist. He's just, you know, wants the government to seize the means of production and pay for everything, you know, and let everybody out of the prison. And, oh, yeah, America deserved 9/11. Seems like a nice enough guy. Am I right? He made a Blue's Clues video. He seems like a nice guy. But the point is, here is Jen Psaki. I want you to hear this montage. Because, you know, she starts off by denying, you know, there's no dark room where the donors pick the nominees. And by the end of the montage, she's contradicting herself because the other clip is from a few weeks ago when She says, we all remember the days when the donor's in a dark room. Listen to this. She didn't even realize what she said. These are two separate clips, to be clear. But she's lying in one and telling the truth in another. Here it is, clip 9.
4: You, the people out there, get to choose. There is no, thank God, dark room in Washington where people sit around, they decide here's who the nominee is going to be. Typically, that's not how it happens. It's not how democracy works.
5: And I think we both remember well when party leadership really selected the nominees. Now, you would never say it that way exactly, but they would.
6: But you can now.
5: Now we can. We're free.
0: But she's still lying. Okay, so the opening clip is, you people get to choose. There's no, thank God, there's no dark room in Washington where people sit around and they decide who the nominee is going to be. Sure there is. Okay, I'll take you back 3 elections. 2016, Bernie Sanders is beating Hillary Clinton, okay?
7: This is not okay.
0: If you remember, the head of the DNC, Debbie Wasserman Schultz, had to resign on the eve of the DNC because the Democrats got caught fixing their primary in Hillary's favor. The donors wanted Hillary. She was raising all the money. Bernie only had grassroots money at that point. And you understand, Donna Brazile admitted that she leaked questions to Hillary ahead of a debate on CNN, just so she would have an upper hand against Bernie, okay?
2: CNN is the worst.
0: And they got caught rigging the primary against Bernie Sanders. The big money donors wanted Hillary, so that's what happened. Okay, fine. Maybe he goes, Jimmy, that was one time. Bernie is a little nut. You say it all the time. You know, let Hillary go. Okay, sounds good. 2020 election. Joe Biden, if you remember this, Joe Biden lost the first 4 contests. The first 4 contests.
8: Come on, man.
0: Okay, 0-4. He wins South Carolina. They force everybody out of the race in favor of Joe Biden, a guy who has 1 win and 4 losses. Why? Because the donors wanted Biden.
9: We're paying in cash.
0: Okay, but you got a big deal. So Joe Biden, he gets a 1-4. He offers everybody a cabinet position in exchange for their endorsement, and all of them drop out. Bernie, who basically dictated economic policy to an auto pen. Pete Buttigieg gets a transportation secretary job and immediately goes to work on racist bridges and renaming roads.
10: Pete Buttigieg is pathetic.
0: Do you remember how woke and stupid that administration was? Pete Buttigieg changed the NOTAM pilot alert system. NOTAM is Notice to Air Men. Notice to Air Men. That's what it was called. And that was the original communication system that alerted commercial airline pilots. Pete Buttigieg's first job as transportation secretary was to change it to air persons so no one felt upset if they heard it in the pilot. But here's a newsflash. Okay, if you are not emotionally stable enough to not completely lose your because you heard air men, then you should not be in charge of the lives of 300 plane passengers on the frickin' plane.
11: When you're right, you're right, and you're right.
0: But anyway, all of this happened because the donors forced those people off the race, out of the race, said here's a bunch of money, you know, cabinet positions. Biden's going to be the nominee. With a record of 1 win and 4 losses, Biden's the nominee. Okay, so Biden becomes the Democratic nominee for president in 2020.
12: I don't remember that ever happening.
0: But it did. And that's 2 elections in a row where the donors chose the nominee. So you go, oh, big deal, Jimmy. That's 2 elections. We've had 47 presidents. What's the 2 out of the 47? Okay, under fast forward to the end of the 2024 election cycle where Joe Biden goes on a debate stage and is completely cuckoo for Cocoa Puffs. Like, it's a real bad situation. None of us are happy about it. It's not good.
12: I am very willing to let the American public judge my physical and mental fitness.
0: And it was bad, and we weren't happy about it. Okay, we felt, to be honest with you, felt validated on the right because we knew there was something wrong with the guy for 4 years, but the Democrats were lying. They were telling us he was fine when he was bringing on Vladimir Zelensky, the president of Ukraine, and introducing him accidentally as his mortal enemy. Do you remember this?
12: And now I want to hand it over to the president of Ukraine, who has as much courage as he has determination. Ladies and gentlemen, President Putin.
0: Wait, what? Okay, oh, well, Jimmy, that's just one time. He never does that, right?
12: Look, I wouldn't have picked Vice President Trump to be vice president. that I think she's not qualified to be president.
0: I wouldn't have picked Vice President Trump. Okay, guys, Joe Biden was not a guy you could count on at any point in his presidency.
12: Let me start off with two words. Made in America.
0: Two words, made in America.
6: Just a bit outside. He tried the corner and missed.
0: But you understand, okay, when Biden was forced off the ticket, did they have a primary and let the voters choose the nominee?
8: Not even close.
0: No. They announced Kamala Harris was going to be at the top of the ticket. All others need not apply. Okay, the donors wanted the black lady and they wanted to run on America's a systemically racist hellhole. You got to vote for her or Trump and the Klan are going to January 6th, you and your family. Okay, and you'll live long enough. You know how Charlottesville was fake and we know the Southern Poverty Law Center paid for it? You'll live long enough to know that not that January 6th was fake per se, but they absolutely had federal exacerbators in the crowd to make it worse because they wanted to use that as a justification to never allow Donald Trump near politics again. And I'll be upfront with you. A lot of Republicans are okay with that. They were okay with that. They do not want this dude in politics. He is an actual disruptor because he's trying to do things. Okay, politicians don't like to do things. They like to run on things. Do you remember Obamacare? Okay, they called it the Affordable Care Act, which is hilarious on its face because it jacked up your premiums 300%. But if you remember Obamacare and the era of Obamacare, it's what ultimately started the Tea Party movement. Republicans came along and were like, the government's too big. We're spending too much money. Every conservative host talked about your grandkids and it's their tax dollars and the debt we're building for them in the future. And you cheered them on in the car just like I did. Yeah! We got to get people in there that are going to do something about this. So what do they run on? Well, we got to stop the government spending. We have to repeal and replace Obamacare. And we're like, yeah, we're pumping our fist in the car. And then Donald Trump wins the 2016 election and he goes, first domestic priority. We're going to repeal and replace Obamacare. We were like, yeah. And Trump turned to the Republicans and he was like, hey, do you guys have a plan to repeal and replace Obamacare? And what did they say?
9: The answer would be no.
0: The answer would be no. They didn't have one. And they embarrassed him in his first term. It was the late John McCain who cast the deciding vote and did the whole ha ha because he didn't like Trump because Trump slandered him. But understand, every single Republican, okay, who is a member of the Uniparty being the people in Washington that like stock tips, donor money, lobbyist dinners, and yes, oh yes, oh yes, those syrupy sweet interns with the southern accents.
13: Hubba, hubba.
0: Only in town for a couple of weeks of the year. Man, that's probably a sweet gig. But I'm telling you because I care, they don't actually want to accomplish anything if given the task. Why? Because they can't run on it. That's John Thune in the modern Republican Party. 84% of us want voter ID. He's like, we don't have the votes. What did he say last week? Well, what we should do is put it on the ballot. Let Democrats defend the fact that they don't need voter ID. Okay? But guys, if it is an existential threat and we really think election integrity is under assault, the last thing on earth we should be doing is conducting an election that none of us think is legitimate. Okay? But the point is, John Thune doesn't care about that. Because if you run on voter ID, you can go shake people down. Hey, we want to do this voter ID thing. And if you give us the House, the Senate, and the presidency, we will pass voter ID. And you go, but wait a minute, you have the House, the Senate, and the presidency. And John Thune's like, the number you have reached is not in service.
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28: Your Saturday, scattered showers and thunderstorms are likely across the Miami Valley. High temperatures in the middle 80s. I'm meteorologist Nick Dunn for WHIO.
0: Here it is, Fox Across America with Jimmy Fallon. Jason Chaffetz at the tippy top of the next hour. We broke some major news at the top of the show today. Tickets went on sale for two more shows that were just added to the 2027 calendar. Lexington, Kentucky, February 20th. Boise, Idaho, February 27th. And I have it on pretty good authority from my comedy pimp that I am making a big return to a massive venue that I haven't been at in probably a year and a half, I think. I believe it was last Thanksgiving. But hold it together, because I can't share any of that news right now. But I can tell you that the one thing I caught last night that I just thought was the most fascinating thing in the world is that we are making progress in this country on one thing: climate change. I don't mean things are getting better or worse. I have no idea. I just know that nobody cares about it anymore. There's a Harriet and CNN poll that says it's not even an issue for people. Clip 10.
1: You know, I was schvitzing a lot in the month of July, although granted, you know, I schvitz a lot all the time. But the bottom line when it comes to voters is, simply put, they don't care. They don't care. I mean, just look at these numbers. Okay, top issue in midterm vote, you can list up the three issues. The economy, not surprisingly, comes in at number one at 54%. Immigration, 28%. Look where climate change is. It's tied for 14th. Tied for 14th, all the way down here at 3%. Johnny, I'm not the greatest mathematician in the world, but I sure as heck know that 54% is a whole heck of a lot higher than 3%.
0: And I'll jump in right there. So climate change is 51 points lower. It is the 14th ranked issue going into the midterms. So you could argue we actually have made a lot of progress on climate change, if only because people have grown up and realized it doesn't matter.
2: We cannot run the greatest economy by putting fairy dust and unicorn urine in our cars.
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26: He admitted it in court. I'm Lisa Lacerra, Fox News. Luigi Mangione pleads guilty to federal charges of stalking UnitedHealthcare CEO Brian Thompson on a Manhattan street.
29: Telling a federal judge, before traveling to New York, I used a 3D printer to make part of a gun. On the morning of December 4th, 2024, I shot Mr. Thompson in Manhattan and he died. I knew what I was doing was illegal. Mangione admits he emailed UnitedHealthcare's leadership, posing as an investor, tricking them into sharing the location of its investor conference in New York City.
26: Fox's Brian Yenis outside Manhattan federal court. He could be sentenced to life in prison on the federal charge as his lawyers are seeking to dismiss state murder charges against Luke Mangione on double jeopardy grounds. A 41-year-old woman from Kentucky is in custody after authorities say she vandalized the World War II memorial in Washington, D.C. using red paint.
30: Melissa Ferris was arrested and appeared in court earlier this afternoon. She faces up to 10 years behind bars and up to $250,000 in fines. Authorities say they have a live stream they viewed where she admitted to damaging the memorial.
26: Fox's David Spunt. This coming after a man was charged with vandalizing the reflecting pool near the Lincoln Memorial. Those charges were dropped. The Trump administration has asked the Supreme Court to allow construction on the White House ballroom to continue while it appeals a lower court ruling to stop the work. The FDA has upgraded the recall on nearly 1.6 million dozen white and brown cage-free eggs because they may be contaminated with salmonella.
5: The FDA says the recall is now a class one, meaning it could cause serious adverse health consequences or death. As of July 24th, the salmonella outbreak linked to the eggs has sickened at least 98 people and hospitalized 26, but no deaths have been reported.
26: Fox's Jill Nato, America's listening to Fox News.
28: Your Saturday, scattered showers and thunderstorms are likely across the Miami Valley. High temperatures in the middle 80s. I'm meteorologist Nick Dunn for WHIO.
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17: If you or a family member had a kid, let's say last year, or over the next couple of years are going to have a child, there's an opportunity I don't want you to miss. 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There are better things to do other than the Trump account.
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1: Hot damn! Back in action, hour number two of Fox Across America with Jimmy Failla, a man who can sort of keep a secret. Okay, I'm going to distill what I can to this audience over the course of the next hour tactfully, because as the stampede of stupidity has ushered in an era of socialism in the Democrat Party, and people in my town that want to empty prisons, which if you've been to Times Square, it looks like they already have, okay? But that's neither here nor there, because joining me now in studio, top of the hour, America's wartime consigliere, former Utah congressman, turned multimedia superstar host, Jason Chaffetz is here. What's up?
2: I feel overdressed, but thanks for having me.
1: Oh, that's enough out of you, Chaffetz. All right, listen, I'm in. This is the calm before the storm, because I got to go. I got to shoot my TV show. I got to go on the road.
2: Wait. Let me get a tissue.
1: Hold on. Just give me this.
2: Hold on.
1: I just spent. No. I'm going to jump right in. You know, some shows, they adult. They get on the air, and me and you get into the news of the day. People who listen to Fox Across America know that this show is atmospheric. Okay, we're going to cover politics. We do everything that matters, but you're also going to, you know, find out a little bit about Fox or what's going on.
2: You never know what's going to happen. Yes.
1: Mikey and Josh, hold on a sec. I have such a phenomenal story that's a good piece of gossip about two people getting in a fight that we all know. Okay, now this is a public story. I'm not telling tales out of school here. Okay, but it's so good. I guess what I'm saying to you guys is this a tell it now, or is this like a deep tease for when Jenny gets here? Because nobody likes...
2: No, I want to hear this.
1: Chaffetz wants to know?
2: Yes.
1: Josh, in your opinion, can Chaffetz know on the air, or should it wait to go through Jenny so we have a girl? Because it's a fight. It's two girls in a fight. Okay, but I think we need a girl. Do we need a girl on set?
2: No.
1: You know, like when you're doing a segment on the news, you don't want to be like, is this racist, but it's three white people? You know what I mean? We need somebody who has some standing here. Josh, what do we do here? I don't trust Mikey.
3: I think we tell it now.
1: You want to?
3: I think we get it out of
2: the
3: open.
2: There's no way I'm leaving this mic without hearing this story.
1: Without hearing the story. All right, we'll get there. Good to see you.
2: No, wait a sec.
1: No, we're going to get there. This is radio. This is how it works. You don't just go, all right, so two guys walk into a bar. Okay. That's not how it works.
2: All right.
1: We have on this show, a history with really, really good interns. Like our last intern, Emerson, if someone told me she was running the company, I'd be like, wow, we're in good hands. Maybe not as obviously as good of hands as we're in now, because these people really know what they're doing. Aside from the fact that I have a show, people look at Fox and they go, wow, these guys are on top of it.
2: Got their act together.
1: But all right, listen, I still think this is a Jenny story. Do you guys know that... two of our former interns just recently crossed paths and it didn't go well?
4: Wait, do you mean on our show?
3: Or actual interns or Mikey interns?
1: Now, this is important because we have two intern programs, a legitimate Fox intern program,
2: right,
1: and then a program of young, scantily clad women who message Mikey on LinkedIn and get invited to come in and shadow the show. And they're not
2: quite legitimate.
1: Yeah, we're just watching. We're just seeing how things work here. She shows up in a dress that looks like she gets paid in singles.
4: There weren't a lot of complaints that day. Come on.
1: All right, it's a better. I kind of built it up too much, but two of our former interns. Okay, I actually couldn't give them names. That's unfortunate. Just happened to cross paths this week, okay, and it was brought to my attention by one of them during the last commercial break, and I was just talking to the Guy Benson team. Do you remember a girl? Do you guys remember, how many of my TV interns, not radio interns, do you remember?
3: I can't recall many.
4: Yeah, I can't either.
1: Great. Well, one of the girls that was one of Mikey's highest society interns, I believe, has gone to graduate school somewhere in the middle of the country.
2: Okay.
1: And unbeknownst to another girl who used to work here, who I had no idea was somewhere out near Notre Dame University, she ran into that girl. And without ever revealing, you know, that I know Jimmy, you know Jimmy, they just got into a conversation. And it was brought to my attention that the one girl is actually clinically insane. And they're now like in like a you can't ever talk to me again situation. And at the core of this is two women that none of us have ever spoken to at the same time, because one of them was here illegitimately and one of them was here legitimately. So they don't cross paths because the programs don't overlap. Are you following this?
4: Wait, who was here illegitimately? The calendar one?
1: No, she was legit, right?
4: Yeah.
3: Calendar was legit.
1: Ooh, do you know there's a girl who used to intern here, okay, who made a 12-month calendar of me? And Josh is about to hold it up. I want you to look at this. That's
2: oh my
1: real.
2: God.
1: But look at it, Jason. And that's accurate. Like, she tracked my schedule.
2: That's every day.
1: Yes, with post-it notes. Like, Lincoln has football practice. You know, Jenny's got this. Like, she looked at my social media calendar for a year. A crazy woman. And made that calendar. And we now keep that calendar here to show other interns. Well, anyway.
4: Was she one of them? Is that what you're implying?
1: An intern on my TV team may have met that girl. I don't know this definitively, but she had messaged me and said, hey, did you ever have a girl on your radio show who bloppity blah and might have did something crazy? And I was like, yes, why? What happened? So apparently they're in similar fields or something. And in one girl listening to the other girl talk, they deduced that she was completely insane and was like, I don't think you're safe around this person. And maybe she was just being funny. But the point is, it's a weird way to start the top of a radio hour, but there's probably a red dot on both of our heads right now. That's all I got. It's the best way I can explain it to you is one of the crazy women that came in here ran into one of the sane women, and that's not always the best recipe for success, Jason Chaffetz.
2: That's what makes this part of the building very interesting.
1: Crazy people are having a moment right now. If you're following the midterms, the crazies are crushing it in the DSA, in the Democrat Party. They have the money.
2: The people are voting for these people.
1: Thank you. And I told the audience this in the last hour, okay? If you were taking flyers right just at this moment on who has the momentum on the Democratic Party for 2028, it is actually AOC.
2: Yeah.
1: Because all the money is going towards the nutbags. No. And she's kind of the kingmaker in the nutbag regime.
2: So I actually wrote an op-ed for Nancy for FoxNews.com. It was about Nancy Pelosi.
1: Okay.
2: And the whole theory is that Nancy Pelosi was the one that suppressed and kept at least a decent part of, you know, sanity on the Democratic side of the aisle. She would raise the money. She would hand out the committee assignments. She wouldn't let AOC, for instance, on my committee, the oversight committee, where they get an outsized microphone. They never did any of that stuff. And so with Nancy Pelosi now, you know, retiring and cashing in all the stock transactions, there's nobody to hold back the clown, card.
1: But give me this, okay? Because you raised the ultimate red flag for me, because this Nancy Pelosi thing. She, of course, has been justifying their coexistence with all these dirtbags by saying, what, it's a Big Ten party. But remember this, okay? When she was running the House, it was not a Big Ten party. You voted the way she told you to, or you were not getting a dime, correct?
2: No, you wouldn't get your committee assignment. You wouldn't get a dime in funding. They would come after you on their elections. I mean, that's the story of Bernie Sanders. He was kind of a joke of a senator, quite frankly.
1: Yep.
2: And they just laughed about him. They wouldn't do it, but they didn't let him in the room.
1: Yeah.
2: And now... Nancy is not there with their big gavel, and guess what?
1: Isn't it weird to see an actual political party lose control of the thing? Like, I mean, I'm sure there are people there that can kind of steer straight, but Bernie Sanders, to your point, walks in.
2: He's not even a Democrat.
1: I know, and he walks in like Roy Munson at the beginning of Kingpin. Remember when Woody Harrelson goes to the bowling alley and they're playing Burn Baby Burn, and he takes a bite of the guy's hot dog and everybody's dancing and following him around? He's the man in their party at the
2: moment. They're all scared of these people. They're scared of AOC. They're scared of the podcast. They're scared of Piker. They're scared of, and consequently, they just kind of, well, okay, I'll do that. And, you know, we don't like Thanksgiving, and we don't like police, and we don't like ICE, and we don't like borders, and we don't like the Supreme Court, we don't like the presidency.
1: Can we just address this, the Thanksgiving thing? Thanksgiving is literally a holiday that revolves around food and football.
2: Like, well, look at that Elsa Ed, who's running for this. Doesn't like football. Well, thinks it's toxic masculinity. Michigan.
1: I agree with all of that, but if he cancels Thanksgiving in Michigan, it might help him because the Lions get killed every year. They're like 27-106. But no, you're right. That's insane. And the whole, it takes me back to slavery, blah, blah, blah. There are these people that, and it's sad.
2: Because you're James Tallarico. You're running for the United States Senate in Texas, and you don't want to go meat-free? In Texas.
1: The non-binary God thing.
2: Texas Roadhouse, I mean, is like the best restaurant? It just rocks out in Utah.
1: I said this on my TV show with the God is non-binary thing. I'm like, I've been to church a lot. I've never heard a reading from RuPaul to the Corinthians. You know what I mean? I'm like, can we straighten this out? A letter from RuPaul to the Corinthians. We're talking to Jason Chaffetz. There's gossip. There's good times. But you're right to say, they in this moment, and they may lose control, but in this moment, they do have control. And it is an existential fight, specifically in the Democrat Party, because if the socialists do have a good midterm cycle, they will be in charge for 2028.
2: Well, but now they're sitting around saying, oh, Jimmy, look, you know, the woke, you know, 101, that wasn't us. That was just, they were a little bit crazy. Yeah. That was the crazy one. They're talking about you, AOC. That's just the last couple of years. That wasn't like something 30 years ago.
1: That's what I mean. These are people that they're flat out saying, well, you know, there was a lot of idiotic groupthink and I got caught up in it. But all that means is you're vulnerable to the next one. And you're already doing it with abolish ICE, empty the prisons. You know, that is idiotic groupthink.
2: I mean, you just had... In the last couple of days, you had Hakeem Jeffries, I think it was yesterday, saying, well, look, we got to reconfigure the Supreme Court and, you know, we got to pack this. And the Electoral College, oh, that's got to go. Are you kidding me? I mean, that's like fundamental change to the United States.
1: It's actually destructive.
2: And it's not on anybody's. If you wrote down a list, oh, what are the 20 most important issues to me in my life? Nobody's writing down Electoral College.
1: Yeah, well, let's have this talk since we've talked about it, though, because you're right. We're talking to Jason Chaffetz. Every time they say that, just once, I want a reporter to go, okay, you want to stack the court, so why don't we do it right now?
2: Yeah.
1: You know what I mean? Yeah. Because obviously this is not about the integrity of the court. They want to make sure there is zero integrity. Let's stack it with 9 more liberal justices or whatever we need. Because if it was just about stacking the court, let's stack it now. But that's
2: Elvis scam. It would be interesting if Donald Trump, after the election, if the Republicans hold the Senate, which I think they will, say, yeah, you're right.
1: Democrats.
2: Let's go to 13. Let's go to 17 and just have Alito Jr. And Alito offsprings, you know, go figure out who likes Justice Thomas and just load them up.
1: What a great time to be alive. It's so funny because it's the stack the court is the same exact thing as men wanting to play in the WNBA. You're calling them in real time on the scam.
2: That is like my favorite story.
1: Favorite story. Because you know why we like it so much? Because this was like the favorite go-to topic for comedy like 2 years ago, and they just gave it back to us. You know what I mean? Yes. It's kind of like Fauci coming back in the news. Half the people are ready to choke somebody, but you also get to do remember when we went to restaurants and they made you wear a mask here but not there and all the garbage? A woman once woke my son up on the plane when he was 9 because he was sleeping without a mask on. Now, I don't remember that era of COVID.
2: I was very offended by it.
1: 21 million people come into the country unvaccinated, illegally, no masks. But excuse me, sir, can you wake him up? He's sleeping without a mask on. Now, I don't know how to open up an emergency exit door, but if I did.
2: This whole WNBA thing is just priceless. The idea that these... the leaders from all the WNBA teams got together for hours and hours and could not come up with a conclusion. It just speaks volumes of what a woman is.
1: Tomorrow, BET is figuring out what a black person is. They're like, we don't know. It turns out none of us ever did. It's such a dumb time to be alive.
2: They've actually got that figured out. I'm telling you that when Mr. Freedom stood up there wearing that WNBA you know, sweatshirt, the orange one with the woman. It's just my favorite.
1: Enos Kantor, all 6'10" of them.
2: I call him Mr. Freedom, but you call him what you like.
1: Listen, he actually stood up to the Turkish government. You know what I'm saying? And called out China and everything like that. You know, he's got more balls than a female swimmer, Jason. I mean, this guy's got skin in the game. It's sad that you have to go. I know Julie Chaffetz is in town to go buy a fake pocketbook in Times Square. But
2: we've got our eye on one. It's right on 6th Avenue. Yeah.
1: Let me tell you a magic trick about the fake sunglasses, guys.
2: Okay.
1: Some of them are real. That's how they get their vendor permit. So, like, there are a pair of...
2: These guys are legal?
1: Yeah, they get vendor's permits. That's where they could throw the blanket on the sidewalk and go do whatever. And they pay a percentage of taxes on, I think, the stuff they sell.
2: I'm sure they do.
1: I know.
2: That's why it's an all-cash business.
1: Well, anyway, what they do.
2: I've never had them like plus me up for the tax.
1: Yeah, no, ever, ever, never, hey, ever.
2: Is,
1: fair.
2: This is $10.
1: Maybe it's all inclusive.
2: $500 Apple headphones.
1: All right, Jason Chaffetz.
2: Plus tax.
1: Jason Chaffetz, we're going to keep him around, but he's going to make a citizen's arrest on 47th Street.
2: Plus tax. That's going to be my favorite.
1: Some of those blanket guys, okay,
2: yeah,
1: have legitimate things. Like you can go buy real iPods off them because they'll have four or five real products that gets them the vendor's permit. And then the other stuff is the other stuff. So at the beginning of the season, when they start selling fake sunglasses, I always go and buy real sunglasses for like $20 that are real and they're tagged in boxes and everything.
2: I can't tell the difference.
1: No, no. What
2: the I'm saying Apple is the stuff looks yes. like it's in cellophane.
1: Well, that's what
2: like,
1: I mean. Yeah. The real ones are actually boxed and wrapped. That's what I mean. And right. So you get like sunglasses season is like 2 weeks in, at the end of April, beginning of May. And then after that, you're just looking at, you know, Oakley's, but they're spelled O-K-L-E-Y. You know what I'm saying? The Rolex with a C-K at the end, you know. But I know when the shop. So the next time you're in town,
2: I say, hey, do I get a discount? I'm from Cameroon.
1: He identifies as Cameroonian. We got to go. Good stuff.
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23: For your Saturday, scattered showers and thunderstorms are likely across the Miami Valley. High temperatures in the middle 80s. I'm meteorologist Nick Dunn for WHIO.
24: The father of rock and roll, Chuck Berry, if you're listening to the live feed on Fox Across America with Jimmy Fallon. Caroline Sunshine, not a parent. She was a superstar on the Disney Channel before she went to work for Donald Trump in the White House. She's going to join us in our very next segment to talk about the search for Caroline Leavitt's replacement. I'm rooting for Stephen Chung. If you guys don't know Stephen Chung, Google Stephen Chung. I find him funny. He was on this show when he was an RNC guy. When I was in the White House with the president in the Oval Office, look at Jimmy go, by the way. But when I was there, I ran into Stephen Chung and we laughed. I told him I was a big fan of his tweets and all of his insanity. And I do like him. I mean that in the highest compliment. The only person I don't like on this show is myself. I'm so fat right now. I got to get it together. I got to get it together over here. You don't understand what's going on, man.
25: Put that cookie down now.
24: I'll get skinny this weekend. I'm going to be in San Antonio at the Empire Theater. I think we're down to 5 tickets. But we'll probably have like 120 degree temperature. I can't eat in that weather. So that'll help me turn it around. But in the next segment, it is not about Jimmy or a weight loss intervention that we all know he desperately needs. It is not about the fact that he talks about himself in the third person on national radio. Okay, that is not what the segment is about. I mean,
26: have you ever had a checkup?
24: Yeah, it did not go well. I want to talk to Sunshine because she knows things. And what makes her probably one of my favorite guests anywhere is she has no strategic compass. Meaning if you ask her a question, she just answers it. You know, traditional people who work in politics get asked a question, they repeat the question. So it buys themselves time to think of who they can answer it in front of and who they can't answer it in front of. And it's a lot of strategy and double dealing and underhanded chicanery.
27: That's just how white folks will do you.
24: Well, Caroline Sunshine, not one of those white folks. She will join us next and throw the fastball when we come back on Fox Across America.
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1: News. I'm Carmen Roberts. A surprising announcement from President Trump. He says he may soon declare the Strait of Hormuz a U.S. territory.
2: We have the blockade. No ships get through unless we want them to.
3: The president maintains the U.S. has total control over the strait, though analysts and reports have suggested otherwise.
1: Fox's Rich Edson at the White House. Meantime, the president is downplaying concerns about conditions on the USS Abraham Lincoln after the aircraft carrier's nine-month deployment, many of them in the Middle East. It is on its way home now. And Tropical Storm Lala is predicted to become a hurricane tomorrow as it nears Hawaii.
4: We already have hurricane warnings south of us on the Big Island where the first impacts are expected. The mayor there says evacuations are a part of the conversation.
1: Fox Weather's Katie Byrne. 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
5: Saturday, scattered showers and thunderstorms are likely across the Miami Valley. High temperatures in the middle 80s. I'm meteorologist Nick Dunn for WHIO.
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7: Oh, yeah. It is Fox Across America with Jimmy Fallon. We are thrilled to have this next guest back on the show via Zoom because I don't feel safe around her in studio. Caroline Sunshine is here at the correct distance. Hey, girl.
8: Hey, girl, you're looking tan.
7: Listen, man, I got to tell you what's going on.
8: You got a glow.
7: Can I tell you what's happening right now? Because your camera, which is insanely HD right now, okay? Here at Fox, yesterday, we went to my TV studio and we did, it's called a look-see, because they've upgraded the cameras to this level of HD that's not even available to the public yet. And it is, you can count the hairs on a person's head. It's that high res. And I had to go get spray tanned immediately or I will look. You can't even imagine what this is. This is defensive tanning. This isn't offensive tanning. Like you want to look good on camera as a TV guy. This is defensive tanning. Like you have no idea.
8: I think a lot of people can relate to that, right? Like we've all been there where we're like, I need a defensive tan.
7: Yeah, now that I know what I know, it explains why Jimmy Kimmel kept wearing blackface as Karl Malone. maybe they just upgraded the cameras. I don't know, Sunshine. Great to see you.
8: Great to see you too, the glow.
7: We're down a White House press secretary. She's going home to play with her kids, which I think is admirable and great. I'm kind of upset that she's never really getting a salute. Like, shouldn't women be happy for her because she actually ascended to the highest heights and still chose to put her family ahead of that, which is kind of freaking admirable, but they don't admire that kind of thing. Like, if Caroline Leavitt had sprouted a penis and started dribbling a basketball, she'd be getting a standing ovation right now, would she not?
8: 100%. You know, it's interesting. I saw somebody say this. I think it was on X. So I got to credit. It's not my original thought. But someone was saying that, like, you know, AOC froze her eggs this week.
7: Yeah.
8: And everyone was, like, championing that as, like, all female empowerment, wonderful job. But then Caroline, you know, steps away from the job to take care of her two kids. And it's like crickets, right? But it's like, it's kind of par for the courses. But I thought it was an interesting observation because it's true, you know?
7: Yeah, there's a lot of weird things going on. Caroline Sunshine is on the line. You know, I've been following it the way you have. I see you all over my TV. You're doing great. It's going so great. And it's really great. And it's all nutty. Okay? Like, obviously, we've been talking about the socialist stuff and all of that stupidity. Yeah. And the people who wanted to cancel Thanksgiving. Like, I'm sad Francesca Hong lost. But did you not like Francesca Hong? Like, she was an admitted cutter who had been in a mental institution. You want her around for a few more months, don't you? Like, I don't want her in charge, but I would take her

0: all the way to election night if I could, wouldn't you?
1: I liked her the way that I like characters on White Lotus. You know, where it's like, what exactly? Would I want them to be in charge of anything? No. Do I find them ridiculously entertaining? Yes. Oh, and I'm always game for more entertaining. It's been a while since we've had an entertaining
2: a nut.
1: character, new face in this season of American politics. The crazy thing was, you probably saw that interview she did with Caitlin Collins, where, I mean, she point blank asked her, she's like, so you hate Thanksgiving, right? And she's like, well, I used to be a chef, and my first meal that I cooked was Thanksgiving, and actually my experience as a chef, and you're like, oh my God, answer the question. You know, she doesn't answer the question. Caitlin doesn't press her on it, of course, but
2: never. But it's,
1: yeah, and you saw her old tweets. She hates, I think she hates every holiday, right? That's what we thought. It wasn't Thanksgiving. She was like, I hate fireworks. I hate 4th of July.
2: Valentine's Day. Halloween.
1: Yeah, I hate Valentine's Day.
2: I told Jesse Waters on his show, I was like, I'd actually trick-or-treat at her house. You don't have to worry about her putting razors in the candy because she uses them on herself. She's not going to give it away. She's not going to give it away to you and me, you know? But yes, I miss her. I wanted her to stick around. The El Sayed guy, like, it's too cringy. Like, with the Blue's Clues videos and all the stupid sorority girl lip-syncing videos. Like, I find it insulting that you think that little of voters, that type of outreach is supposed to make them want to vote for you. But he's probably not wrong. He's probably right to think that little of voters. And maybe that's the difference between Democrats and Republicans in some of these races, is we think too highly of people. Or maybe their people are just dumb. I don't know the answer.
1: I mean, I think it's fun to engage with culture when you have the right set of policies and don't want to abolish the Senate. You know, then it's fun. It's like, I remember when Trump was running, you know, he went to McDonald's and he did that really fun photo op. And like, I'm all in favor of people doing fun, like leaning into being funny. Mm-hmm. If they are funny, a lot of them aren't. Trump's funny. A lot of people in politics are not that naturally funny, mm-hmm. as we talk about often. So I'm all in favor of actually like leaning into culture and doing fun stuff, rapping, whatever it is you want to do. Mm-hmm. You just can't want to defund the police and abolish the Senate and abolish the Electoral College, too.
2: That's,
1: you know, that's what it is for me. That's where I draw the line. That's what I think the problem is. It's really not fun and happy and cute to be doing Blue's Clues when you want to abolish the Electoral College.
2: Yeah.
1: You know?
2: Yeah,
1: Blue's, call me crazy.
2: Blue's Clues doesn't hit the same when you want to defund Paw Patrol.
1: Exactly.
2: That's not good. Come on. We're talking to Caroline Sunshine. We're having the best time. Are people asking you if you're going to be White House press secretary?
1: You are.
2: I'm not a person. I'm AI. You couldn't get this out of a human. It's a very complex algorithm. But yes.
1: Oh, the tan. This is what I mean. Tan gave it. It makes sense. This isn't Jimmy. Jimmy doesn't have that kind of tan. He gave me the whole tan BS spin at the beginning. I don't believe it.
2: That's how you know.
1: I don't believe it.
2: Well, listen, if it wasn't you, I would root for Stephen Chung just because I find Stephen Chung funny.
1: Yeah, Stephen Chung's funny. I'd also root for Sophie Cunningham. the point. I don't think our radio people can see this, but how great would it be?
2: The Sophie Cunningham point?
1: Yes, she doesn't like a question. She just is like, mm-mm. She just points at him for 5 minutes. You, Caitlin Collins.
2: I wasn't talking to you, girl. No, that I could get behind. Caroline Sunshine's on fire today. Fancy new cameras. There's a lot happening. did you see Kamala doing a Stacey Abrams podcast? I just thought that was so funny. So Stacey Abrams, the podcast is called Assembly Required. I assume they're talking about Stacey Abrams' treadmill. That's funny. This is all natural. We just do this off the top of our heads. That's funny. Oh man!
1: Assembly Acquired.
2: I already wrote my show. If I knew that joke was out there, it would be in it. I promise. But anyway,
1: that's
2: Assembly Required. That's just you and me. That's just you and me having an above average conversation. That's all we're doing here. But she was on with Stacey Abrams, and you know, Stacey Abrams was talking about how like there's still authoritarianism in the South, and Black people aren't free. I'm like, dude, you just ran for governor. You're running a $2 billion NGO that they just seeded with an auto pen grant in December of 2024. Like, you're doing all right. And I just wonder when, like, the mainstream Democrat, because technically speaking, Stacey Abrams, Kamala Harris are mainstream Democrats. And I don't think they've gotten the memo of just pretending we're living under the Klan. like, it isn't fashionable anymore. Like, it was never accurate post-Civil Rights Act, you know? But the point is, in these last 4 or 5 years, they've pretended they're like the Selma people, and they're going to liberate minorities, or that they themselves are oppressed. And there was a minute there, in like the advent of social media and social justice, that people were like, yeah, I want to be like that. But nobody's listening to that anymore. Is there any serious person that believes we're oppressing black people, other than the Democrats who say they're too dumb to get voter ID?
1: Yeah, unfortunately there is. It's a very specific niche demographic of highly educated liberal white women.
2: White women!
1: Nantucket or Montecito, they love Meghan Markle. I mean, I could write this character in my head. That's it. Uh-huh. They love it. They love it. They're very self-loathing, and they love to hear a Stacey Abrams coming. They love to hear a Michelle Obama mm-hmm. coming. If there's a podcast where Michelle Obama is going to complain about her hair, mm-hmm. they're there. You know what I mean? Like, they're not going to miss it. You know, they're not missing it.
2: You know all the people yelling, yes, queen, when she was complaining about how they focused on her fashion?
1: Yes.
2: Meanwhile, she wrote a book She wrote a book about her fashion. It's crazy.
1: A decade ago, too. I'm like, you guys, you've got to move on. But they love right. it. It's like, that's the demo. That's
2: liberal
1: all
2: white
1: it is,
2: women.
1: Though.
2: But you know,
1: it's liberal white women. The best Very self-loathing.
2: The best part of those liberal white women is a lot of them live in Martha's Vineyard. And they're the ones who call the cops on Obama whenever he goes jogging. What's going on here?
1: 100%. Yes. That's exactly.
2: Because the people pushing like the social justice oppression narrative are actually racist white ladies. It's those. That's actually who they are, because they don't have actual black friends. So it's, you know, performative allyship that black people aren't asking for.
1: I will never forget this. I was with one of these liberal white women, and some of my family did grow up in the deep South. Mm-hmm. And they would be the kinds of people, if you met them, it would be very easy to stereotype them.
2: Okay, fair.
1: And they have a thick Southern accent. And
2: so that means they throw good parties. They throw good parties.
1: Correct.
2: Good fire, good beer.
1: Yes. The liberal media would make fun of the archetype of my cousins.
2: Yes.
1: But they grew up in the South. Mm-hmm. And I remember being with a liberal white woman who was looking through my cousin's yearbook. Mm-hmm. And she goes, okay. And I don't know why she was looking through his yearbook to begin with. Now I have questions. But anyways, she was looking through the yearbook and she's like, LaQuisha. And my cousin goes, did you not grow up with any black people at your high school? And it was just funny because this liberal white woman, like, she was one of those people that endlessly talks about DEI and how oppressed people are. But it's so true. He kind of pointed out the obvious, which was that she didn't go to high school with any black people. I don't think she's met any black people. She's never been around that in her sheltered liberal world. And she was the one that came across as she was trying to make him feel bad, trying to make him kind of seem stereotypically racist. And he just threw it right back. It was such an obvious thing. But I thought that's so true. Like, for a lot of these liberal white women, they've really never been outside of a very white bubble of Montecito or Nantucket or any of it.
2: Do you remember this? You know? Remember this, Caroline Sunshine? Do you remember when Black Lives Matter took all the money and bought the mansion in Brentwood? And then we were doing a hit on this. It might have even been like, good God, I don't know whose show it was on, but it was right post, it was like 2021. And they were complaining because everybody was calling the cops on them in their new mansion in Brentwood, which is only funny because they had that mansion because it was those same neighbors who donated the money. That is favorite thing in the world.
1: That's what it is. I was about to say that I was going to say. And remind me, Jimmy, how did they get those mansions again?
2: There was never like a legal fund. There was never like a prison reform fund. There was not a scholarship program set up. They literally burnt down a good percentage of the country in those riots and pocketed every dime. And all these dopey white people that got out there, you remember that? That was crazy.
1: They had a great act. They had a great grift. Yep. You know, they used emotional blackmail.
2: Yep.
1: Like, we're in show business, right? Mm-hmm. Everybody has an act. That had to be one of the greatest acts of all time, because it was like a metaphorical gun to your head, right? Yes. If you didn't go along with it, mm-hmm. you were basically going to be called a racist and have your life destroyed. And nobody wants that. So you just kind of go along with all of the actually racist policies that they push. Because if you really looked into BLM, you're like, oh, these are the racists. But you can't say that, right? Because then you were the racist. But it was a great act. It was a great grift. I miss them in some ways. Not enough, though. They can... They're good.
2: Do you know when people talk about like woke one and all the craziness? This is the last one. Do you remember that story where these cul-de-sac white ladies, there was a black woman getting rich because you could book her to come to your cul-de-sac, have dinner, and explain to all the white ladies why they were racist? Do you remember that lady?
1: Yes.
2: Where is she?
1: I don't remember her name.
2: Where,
1: yes.
2: She's probably on an island somewhere, but she would show up to a mansion. And be like, you're an oppressor, you're a colonizer, you're a racist. Look at the way you said hello. You know who else said hello? The pilgrims, right before they slaughtered the Indians. That's who you were. And the one who's like, oh, I love this. And that's how that
1: I hate
2: was,
1: Thanksgiving, but I love you. And now she's in a summer mansion in Bermuda.
2: It is absolutely a sexual kink of liberal white women to be shamed for like oppression. Things they have nothing to do with, but they love it.
1: Nothing
2: like,
1: to do with.
2: That is a real thing. That's a real thing. Yeah, if I was single in this day and age, that would be the dating profile. You just call them terrible things. You're like, Kira, what are you doing here, you white supremacist? It's crazy. Caroline Sunshine, I miss you. I got to go to commercial. Where did the time go?
1: Where did it go?
2: We'll do
1: this
2: it again.
1: I'm a blast.
2: I'm so glad I got a fake tan for this. It was well worth it.
1: Me too.
2: I know it was the right thing to do.
1: You keep it up, defensive tan.
2: I owe you that. I'm going to go wash it off during the commercial break. You're the best. There she goes.
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15: For your Saturday, scattered showers and thunderstorms are likely across the Miami Valley. High temperatures in the middle 80s. I'm meteorologist Nick Dunn for WHIO.
2: Bang, there it is. Fox Across America with Jimmy Failla. Doing it one-on-one with you, the American people, for a few more minutes than Jenny Failla. They have booked Jenny Failla for the full hour at the tippy top of the next hour. We are coming up on 20 years of marriage this Tuesday, August the 18th. So Jenny and I are pretty much going to tell you what not to do in a marriage, which is not true. We're having a good time. She's fun. Jenny's going to be on, I think, Kennedy's podcast this weekend. Let me get the... I have not talked to her in a day and a half, for real, because we have crazy schedules. We travel a lot, so we'll text each other here or there. But somebody just said she's in the media queue, meaning she's going to be in the building in a little bit for something besides this interview. So I got to get to the bottom of that at the top of the next hour. Right now, bottom of this hour, talking about all the stupidity in politics. It's pretty much what I've done this week. It's just a hamster wheel of stupid. This is my favorite thing in the world. Okay, when you hear Hakeem Jeffries, all of those people, the Big Ten people, he says he'll worry about socialism after the midterms. What does that mean? It means I have no principles whatsoever. We just want to win the frickin' race.
16: Bingo.
2: That's all it is. Listen to this, clip 18.
17: You've got the Democratic Socialists of America, DSA, with several candidates who are on the ballot headed into these midterm elections. Your thoughts on what that energy, how that represents some of the change that you are talking about that's happening in the progressive wing of your party?
18: Yeah, so I think we'll see, you know, what happens in terms of what the caucus looks like on the other side of the midterm election. Certainly our focus right now is making sure that we win as many seats as we can in November.
2: Okay, yeah, we'll worry about that. It's the old Nancy Pelosi. You got to pass the bill to find out what's in it.
19: Nancy Pelosi is a total dingbat.
2: But do you remember that? That was Obamacare. Well, you got to pass the bill to find out what's in the bill. And then you pass the bill, and your health care went up 300%.
19: No!
2: Oh, my goodness, the balls of these people. It is fascinating. Listen, man. I'm sure in showbiz on the way up as like an open mic comic, I'm sure of one person I know that was a sociopath that could actually lie to your face in the presence of the contradicting evidence. Like literally. Hey, did you go to the movies last night? No. Well, here's a picture of you at the movies last night. Well, I didn't go to the movies. I went to get a snack, and it happened to be at a movie theater. And then, well, I figured I should sit down. So the next thing you know, I was in the theater eating the snack, and a movie just happened to come on. Like that level of sociopath. Okay. I thought they were few and far between in our society. And I took a lot of peace in being like, well, it's just showbiz. Sure, of course they're in showbiz, but you don't have to worry, Jimmy. They're not in any other industry.
20: Are you stupid or something?
2: You have no idea how many people in mainstream politics are actual sociopaths that, like, don't feel shame. I say that as a guy who's wearing a pink denim jacket. Okay, but I talk about it because I feel a little shame. The only time I don't feel shame is when I'm on stage. If you want to go see me live tomorrow in San Antonio, foxacrossamerica.com. Next weekend, Rockford, Illinois. And yes, they just put two more dates on sale in Lexington, Kentucky, in Boise. 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But you can check out Jenny Failla, my wife, headlining the entire next hour. 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
28: Is on the way. I'm Lisa LaSera, Fox News. President Trump is downplaying worries about months-long deployments for U.S. warships while also acknowledging another aircraft carrier is heading to the Middle East.
29: The USS Abraham Lincoln will soon be relieved amid growing concerns from some Navy families and lawmakers about morale on the warship.
30: That ship is moving right now, or very shortly, and it's being replaced with another very similar ship.
29: The Lincoln has been at sea for 9 months, first deployed in the Pacific before sailing to the Middle East ahead of the war with Iran. Asked if he's worried about the length of deployments, President Trump told reporters,
30: No. Not nearly long enough.
29: Pentagon officials have characterized some reporting about conditions aboard the Lincoln as misrepresented.
28: Fox's Jared Halpern at the White House, while delivering a speech on New York's Long Island, the president said he won't apologize for higher gas prices.
31: You just have to remember that what we're doing is a great service for the world, not only for ourselves, for the world, and we're really doing a great job.
28: This is Democrats say the main concern as we head into the midterms is affordability. Luigi Mangione has pled guilty to federal stalking charges in the killing of United Healthcare CEO Brian Thompson.
32: Mangione read from a statement expressing no remorse, admitting, quote, before traveling to New York, I used a 3D printer to make part of a gun. On the morning of December 4, 2024, I shot Mr. Thompson in Manhattan and he died. I knew what I was doing was illegal.
28: Fox's Brian Yenis had been had in federal court. Mangione faces life in prison on the federal charges as his lawyers are now seeking to dismiss the state case against him on double jeopardy grounds. He's pled not guilty on state murder charges. A 41-year-old woman from Kentucky in custody after authorities say she vandalized the World War II memorial in Washington, D.C. using red paint. 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
15: Your Saturday, scattered showers and thunderstorms are likely across the Miami Valley. High temperatures in the middle 80s. I'm meteorologist Nick Dunn for WHIO.
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4: Here's a look at what's happening around the Miami Valley this week. 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
1: Hot damn, final hour of the week on Fox Across America with Jimmy Failla. If you were to ask me personally, I would tell you the story that mattered the most to me is Caroline Leavitt leaving her gig as White House press secretary. That, of course, is going to happen at the end of the month. Caroline is not joining us in this hour. But I have found another woman that I'm personally trying to get rid of, and she's going to discuss that and so much more. Jenny Failla, closing out the week with me for the full hour. Hey, Jenny.
2: Hi.
1: You know, normally I would throw out, like, the call number or something.
2: Uh-huh.
1: Tell them, you know, be a Republican, don't be a, you know, that
2: yeah.
1: whole thing.
2: Yeah, yeah, yeah.
1: But I was told by the producers, that's out the window. If you're on the show, I'm kidding, I love you. Great to see you, babe. Happy Friday.
2: Happy Friday.
1: It's a busy Friday for you, okay? I do want to talk to you about Caroline Leavitt for a minute, but it is my understanding that when you're done taping today's show here, you're going over to do Kennedy's podcast.
2: I am.
1: The happy hour on Kennedy Saves the World.
2: I'm so excited.
1: All right, well, one thing you need to know, okay, is Kennedy does save the world.
2: Yes.
1: She does not save any alcohol.
2: No. I haven't been on the podcast, but she's been in our kitchen and I've been to her place. I do know the potency. I know what to expect.
1: So it's a wild week because you're on Fox News Saturday night tomorrow night.
2: Yeah.
1: I'm just letting them know now, if you wind up flashing the studio audience, it is absolutely Kennedy's fault. But happy Friday. Good to see you. We, of course, didn't get to go to Kennedy's wedding.
2: Nope.
1: So this is a makeup call. Best we can do is a podcast. Yeah. I'm kidding. There is talk of us taking a trip with her and Fred.
2: I would love to.
1: Her husband's a great time.
2: Love him.
1: All right. So, like, this is the thing. Everybody listening around the country, I know you know Kennedy on the show really well. Jerry Evans in Reno happens to be a huge fan. And, you know, KKFT. And the point is, you don't really get to know spouses here at Fox as much as I wish you could. Because a lot of them are cool.
2: Yeah.
1: You know, it's funny, like, you know how so many people think they get mad at Jessica Tarloff?
2: Yeah.
1: But, you know, we always say people like Tarloff at parties.
2: Yes.
1: But her husband, Brian, is actually really cool.
2: He's great.
1: Give you another one. Dana Perino's husband.
2: Peter.
1: Loves to tell dirty jokes.
2: He is the funniest. Like, I love when he loves to tell you jokes.
1: Yeah, he'll tell you dirty jokes.
2: It's just adorable. And he's a very good storyteller and a very good joke teller.
1: Yes, he is.
2: Like, he recites a joke very well. Not everybody can do that.
1: Yes.
2: You know, they'll be like, oh, what was that one joke? Blah, blah, blah. And they butcher it and trying to retell it. I am one of those people. But he does a very good job of, you know, getting into it. Yeah.
1: And the point being is you don't get to know a lot of the spouses. One spouse you don't know that I do, Caroline Leavitt's husband, Nick, is a really cool guy. Now, she announced this week, you know, they've got a young family. She's just had her second kid. And, you know, she basically said that, you know, being a second mom has given her enough to do that she doesn't think her heart's going to be in it as White House press secretary. She wants to be home with the kids. I admire that.
2: I absolutely admire that.
1: But you talk about, like, putting your money where your mouth is, because, you know, the adage they're telling women is, like, your career is everything.
2: Mm-hmm.
1: Freeze your eggs. Have a kid when you're 50 like AOC, which if that's what you want to do, fine. And if you're lucky enough to do that, fine.
2: Yep.
1: But the point is you can't climb higher in your career than White House press secretary.
2: Right.
1: I mean, you might, I guess, vice president or president, but at that point, what are we doing here?
2: Right, right. If you that was even the trajectory, you know, it's
1: you're
2: separate paths.
1: You're in the upper 1/1 trillionth of percent of achievement if you're the White House press secretary, and she is not putting that level of career ahead of being a mom, which I think to a lot of young girls is a really empowering message if you're one of the, quote, trad wives.
2: Yeah.
1: Which is such a dumb, dismissive term.
2: It is. It has such a negative connotation, and it's you don't have to follow that path, but you shouldn't be demeaned if you do.
1: Yeah.
2: And if you do take ownership in that and really think that this is where my talents and my gifts are best served, it doesn't mean you can't do other things.
1: Yes.
2: I've worked outside of the home, but I will tell you there's nothing I've done that I've enjoyed more and felt like I was more suited to than mothering and just be, you know, and that doesn't have to be everybody's path for sure.
1: Mm-hmm.
2: But, like, if we're not supposed to, like, rip on people who want to have a career and want to do that, then you shouldn't be able to rip on the people who are like, no, this is an important thing.
1: Jenny Failla is in the studio. Wrap your head around this after the week we had.
2: Yeah.
1: Modern feminism, America, does not support a woman wanting to have babies.
2: Mm-hmm.
1: But if a guy wants to throw on a blonde wig and play basketball, they're like,
2: have at it.
1: Come on down to the women's league.
2: Jump ball. Hey. Here we go.
1: Hey, Jay, grab that girl over there with the schlong. Tell her where she's going. The feminists want to talk to her.
2: Yeah.
1: It's the dumbest time there's ever been to be alive.
2: It truly
1: but
2: is.
1: I'm just telling you this as people who've done it, as people who are watching Caroline Leavitt go do it. It is the coolest thing in the world.
2: It really is.
1: And think about it through this lens. Okay. I, in my time of knowing her, I met her when she was on our show, this show, running for Congress, post White House the first time. Mm-hmm. And she was talking about how her family owned an ice cream shop up in New Hampshire.
2: Okay.
1: And her parents came to one of my stand-up shows in Fort Lauderdale with her. And at the time they did that, she was not yet White House press secretary. But she was a former White House intern who had run for Congress, didn't win, but she was doing things in the RNC. Imagine again, the empowerment that parents feel if your kid amounts to something. Like, you just talked about how cool it is to raise a kid and be a part of their day-to-day progress and all the awesome things you get to do. But now imagine if your kid actually amounts to something, how much more pride and return on investment you get.
2: Yeah.
1: You know?
2: Yeah.
1: And I promise you, everybody who sells you this other thing of like, it's your career. We've got to like fight back against the patriarchy. All of that is for you.
2: Yeah.
1: And for you, it's, I'm telling you, it's kind of boring. What do I tell you the coolest thing about my job is? What do I always say this all the time? It's things you can do with my job.
2: Yeah.
1: Meaning like make somebody else's day.
2: Mm-hmm.
1: Colleen, the rent-a-car lady that we threw on TV. And how cool was Colleen?
2: Oh, the sweetest.
1: But again.
2: Really sweet.
1: Yes. And that is the absolute coolest part of my job is that you can actually take it and spotlight other people who might otherwise never get it and really appreciate that spotlight.
2: Mm-hmm.
1: You know, believe me, when the spotlight is yours, you're just like, get away from that. Just leave me alone.
2: Yeah.
1: Are they looking at me while I eat? I'm kidding. But yes, there's a message of empowerment. And I think this was a really good week to embrace it because so much of what's happening in politics, especially if you watch the primaries, is all about the destruction of like basic American life as we know it. Like Francesca Hong lost, okay, in Wisconsin. She was the moon bat who wanted to ban Thanksgiving.
2: Yeah.
1: But Abdul El-Sayed, who won in Michigan, is a ban Thanksgiving guy.
2: Like, what is wrong with people? Like, we're a country. I mean, we are founded as a Christian nation, but we are also very accepting mm-hmm. of other religions, mm-hmm. intolerant of other religions in our country. But like, Thanksgiving is not a religious holiday. Thanksgiving is like food and football and giving thanks for what you have. There should be no other holiday that is generally just like universally accepted.
1: Yes.
2: And you're going to ban it?
1: This is all we got, man.
2: Oh, my goodness.
1: There's big like, balloons. There's a parade.
2: It's amazing. Santa comes at the end of the parade.
1: What are we
2: like,
1: doing
2: there's
1: here?
2: Nothing bad about Thanksgiving. You're losing the room, man.
1: Yeah.
2: At least this room.
1: If you wanted to protect Americans, maybe a ban a Black Friday sale.
2: Yeah.
1: One less guy gets
2: clotheslined. Stampeding people in the name of materialism. Sure. But yeah, take that one away.
1: But the point is there really isn't a plan to do anything other than destroy things.
2: Yeah.
1: And that's what you ultimately wind up seeing through when it comes to a lot of these philosophies is they come from people who migrated here
2: mm-hmm.
1: and demand that we accept everything about their culture, but they don't accept ours.
2: Yeah.
1: Like, yo, how does
2: that
1: work?
2: Do as I say, not as I do.
1: How does that work?
2: Yeah.
1: It's like...
2: It really is crazy. And it's like you're migrating from places
1: uh-huh.
2: that... You clearly thought this was a better place to be. Otherwise, why would you leave?
1: Yeah.
2: I mean, that's anywhere. Like, why would you move if this other place was so great? And then you're turning around and you're not accepting any of the things that made this country great.
1: No.
2: You're dismantling it from just like the very, like very basic things.
1: Think about this. Every single person who's bashing capitalism is doing it on a device invented by a capitalist.
2: Yes.
1: Think about that.
2: Yes.
1: Your iPhone, your computer, your laptop, your podcasts, your radio show, your MSNBC studio.
2: Everything.
1: You
2: you need progress. You need things to be pushed forward.
1: Mm-hmm.
2: And that can only happen in a capitalistic society.
1: Bernie Sanders is flying around the world lecturing you on the evils of climate change and capitalism on a private jet.
2: Yeah.
1: That's only possible because of a couple of Ohio goobers called the Wright brothers.
2: Yeah.
1: I'm so mad I did this today and not yesterday because, like, you know, when Jim Jordan is on, on Thursday, if you crack a joke about Ohio, like, he feels like he has to defend it. Like, whoa, whoa, whoa, whoa,
2: whoa. I've just been around long enough to know that it's going to come.
1: So funny, Jenny Fallon. Well, the one thing I would tell you is if you looked at the polls, this is an interesting discovery we made this week. So Francesca Hong in Wisconsin was favored to win by 20 points in 5 different polls leading up to the election.
2: Wow, is that true?
1: Yes, and lost. Now, someone explained to me, I think it was Dana Blanton, who said, you know, sometimes primary polls are taken 5 weeks out.
2: Okay.
1: So when news breaks and their support plummets, the polls look are a little misleading.
2: Okay.
1: Very possible just the same. But the point is, whether those polls were wrong for that reason or others, the woman who wanted to ban Thanksgiving didn't win.
2: So did that Thanksgiving comment come fairly recently, like right before the election?
1: It wasn't.
2: Because I'm interested to see what made it tank.
1: Yeah, well, this is the thing, man.
2: I mean, I'd be happy if it did, because I'd have hope for humanity again.
1: I've been playing her hits all week. So the big ones, obviously she's complained a lot about. She said she worries about her proximity to whiteness. But she married a white guy.
2: But I mean, what does that even mean?
1: I know.
2: Like, even if she didn't marry a white guy, your proximity to white, and like, I mean, we've said this before, and so many people have made this comment, but take that statement and just insert any other race of your choice.
1: Yes.
2: It would not fly, nor should it.
1: No.
2: So what is this? Imagine, so wild.
1: Hey, my proximity to Indians over here. Yeah. Like, whoa.
2: And everyone should be like, scratch the chalkboard. Like, what?
1: Yeah.
2: Who said that? But why is this whole thing just like, oh yeah, it's okay. It's insanity.
1: It is.
2: It really is insanity.
1: There is a weirdo double standard, but essentially all of these people, and if you look at the polls for her, especially for Abdul Al-Sayed, if you look at the polls for somebody like Mom Donnie, 80% of their support comes from people with elite college degrees because
2: mm-hmm.
1: they're being taught buzzwords like whiteness.
2: Yeah.
1: It's so gross and lazy.
2: I know.
1: And what's funny is like the people doing it think they're like revolutionaries.
2: Yeah.
1: You know, it's my favorite thing about 2020. If every pro sports league and every corporation in America supports your protest, you're not a revolutionary.
2: That's mainstream, baby.
1: It's like you almost legally had to put a Black Lives Matter slogan in your corporate bio.
2: Right.
1: Or you were going to get burnt down.
2: Yes.
1: Okay. So you were
2: You're
1: not,
2: no ally.
1: Yeah.
2: Yeah.
1: Do you remember all of that?
2: I do.
1: One of the grossest things, because this is part of AOC this week. AOC, we'll probably talk about this on the show Saturday night. She was asked about all this defund the police stuff, and she said woke one was crazy. It's like we have a saying,
2: 1.0,
1: crazy.
2: Now we're on to a different one.
1: Like, looking back, we know it was crazy, but it's over now. You know, but what does that even mean? Because idiotic groupthink is something you supported.
2: Yeah.
1: And if you're admitting, well, it got a little crazy, I supported the crazy stuff, it's going to get crazy again. It's crazy right now. They want to, Francesca Hong and Abdul Sayed are running on abolish ICE and the prisons. So there is no more jail. I don't know if you saw the girl in KTLA, but she wants to abolish, defund the police and empty the prisons. And the interviewer goes, what happens if my daughter gets raped? What recourse do we have if no police, if no prisons? She goes, well, that's a hypothetical. I don't want to get into those. I'm like, it's not a hypothetical.
2: No,
1: it's the everyday occurrence. But that's the point. These are not serious people.
2: They're really not. And I think it's like it's a generation of like, I mean, we always say that everybody got a trophy, but even more so, like the social media, like the trends, like there'll be a trend. Everybody does it. Everybody starts using the same wording because it was in a trend. Yep. But that's like filtered over into this. We're just going to parrot stupid things because we think that's like the end thing to say with zero thought on, does this make sense? And what are the long-term ramifications of this? And is this stupid? Like, didn't we talk to Lincoln about this? Yeah. Like, no matter what
1: answer
2: you're going to do.
1: Question. Is this stupid?
2: Is this stupid? And if the answer is yes, or even if you have to pause, don't do it. Like, just don't do
1: just
2: it.
1: Just don't do it. More of old woman fella telling these kids to get off her lawn when we come back on Fox Across America.
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16: For your Saturday, scattered showers and thunderstorms are likely across the Miami Valley. High temperatures in the middle 80s. I'm meteorologist Nick Dunn for WHIO.
1: Kenny Fail is in studio with me on a Friday. We're closing out the week in high style. And she, of course, will be carrying her talents over to Kennedy's podcast, which tapes after this. Check out the Kennedy Save the World podcast. And, of course, tomorrow night, Fox News Saturday night, Tom Shalhoub on the panel with you.
2: Love Tom Shalhoub.
1: You and Shalhoub are actually really good TV. What I do when I put the show together is I'm always trying to grab people whose image kind of complements, whose energy kind of complements each other. So I always say, like, my prototypes are like, Bren Berg is great.
2: Yes.
1: You know, somebody like you is great. I mean, honestly, Lincoln's great in that regard.
2: Because
1: people who show up, look happy to be there and have fun are great.
2: Yeah.
1: And of course, this week's big addition, someone you'll meet tomorrow night, our booker, Janesh. She's great.
2: So excited.
1: She's like really great. Like she is, it's unfortunate that she books the show because that's what I want a panelist to be. Like just a goofy, upbeat, happy to be here person, you know? So we're going to see Janesh. And of course, this weekend, if you're in the San Antonio area, you can see me at the Empire Theater. And of course, we added two new dates that went on sale today. You don't even know this, Jenny.
2: Is this breaking news for me?
1: So how little you know about your husband's life. I am going to be now February 20th. Tickets went on sale today. Okay. Lexington, Kentucky. Do you remember how much fun we had in Louisville?
2: Yes.
1: When we drank that bourbon barrel beer and all that jazz.
2: Yes, had the fried green tomatoes.
1: Stayed at the Galt House. Ooh, it was sexy.
2: Yeah.
1: I'll be down there in the Lexington area, February the 20th. Lexington Opera House. Sounds a little too fancy for my act.
2: Oh, it does.
1: And then February 27th, Boise, Idaho.
2: Oh, Boise.
1: Yeah, the Morrison Center. And both of those dates went on sale today at foxacrossamerica.com. I will, of course, promote the pants off of them tomorrow night on my TV show. Because I think you can testify to this, and I say it all the time. We had a wonderful girl call in on Wednesday named Vanessa. And we're going to talk about a point she made on the show in the very next segment because I think it is like the defining moment of this debate we're having in politics. Does that sound like I'm setting the bar high?
2: It really does.
1: When you hear this, it is going to knock your monkey nuts off.
2: I'm thinking I'm not qualified to talk about this.
1: You're not.
2: Okay.
1: Maybe neither am I, and that's fine. Okay, but I'm going to see Vanessa in San Antonio tomorrow. She's going to the show tomorrow night, so she's got meet and greet tickets, a whole bar and jamboree.
2: Great.
1: But I think you know this as someone who just did three sold out shows in California. There is like not a happier place on earth than our shows.
2: Oh, they're so great.
1: But everyone is cool.
2: There are no.
1: In like 2,000 people, you'd think there'd be like five guys you'd meet.
2: Something.
1: What are they doing here?
2: No.
1: Everyone is cool.
2: Energy's up. Everybody's happy and laughing and funny.
1: That's amazing. Like the Q&As are always hilarious. And the thing is, and I truly mean this, because people always ask you about things like achievements and stuff. That is like the thing I am most proud of is when you see who consumes the product.
2: Yeah.
1: It makes you feel good about yourself.
2: Doesn't it? Because what if you went to these meet and greets and you're like, I'm attracting like just smarmy, rude. Like, wouldn't that, oh gosh, that'd be so depressing.
1: Yes,
2: but you really can be proud of that. Like as somebody who kind of, I stand literally on the wings and watch the crowd watch you and just see how much fun everybody's having and how much fun you're having.
1: Yeah, it's
2: and it's really great. And the meet and greets are always so sweet.
1: Yeah, everybody's nice.
2: Everybody's happy and like, oh. Really, like when I say funny, the comments, like some people, I can't even repeat some of the comments some of them said, like to Lincoln and jokingly.
1: I can't repeat them at the show.
2: Yeah, no. But they're, I mean, really, truly funny.
1: Yep. If you want to come hang out, San Antonio tomorrow, Rockford, Illinois the following week. Jenny and I honeymooned in Chicago back
2: in the day.
1: That
2: is true.
1: That is a true story. We went and watched the Cubs game, drank old style beer.
2: Ate about 13,000 hot dogs.
1: A day. I mean, yeah. All we did was eat, drink, and fight.
2: Yeah.
1: Because when we were young, we used to fight on every vacation.
2: Yes.
1: Because we didn't know what to do because everything was like nice and calm. Like,
2: yeah. But also, don't you think, you know, when you have like a big meal and you're full, now with like age, don't you think that that probably had a lot to do with it?
1: Yes, because you're like, disgusted with yourself.
2: Yes.
1: So anybody else who comes near you.
2: Yeah.
1: And you know this to be true. When I was like younger and I was like a sport eater. Do you remember how Lincoln, when I was really full, would like just grab my fat?
2: Yes.
1: Like, oh, what do we got here? I'd be like, get off me. What are you doing?
2: The person you love the most, you could like literally want to punch them in the face.
1: Crowd my space. But maybe the intellectual point of the week, which belonged to one of my favorite callers of all time, Vanessa, I set the bar there. I am going to clear the bar when we come back, because this is a defining moment in political philosophy, and it came from a goofy, silly caller, but she made the point of all points. And I'm excited to share it with you, Jenny, because it's in the wheelhouse of something you used to do for a living. How's that for a tease? And I'm talking about OnlyFans. I kid. We're back after this.
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2: Fox News, I'm Deborah Valentine. President Trump speaking during a law and order event at the Nassau County Police Training and Intelligence Center on New York's Long Island, touting new FBI crime statistics.
17: Today I'm thrilled to announce that the FBI has just released a new uniform crime report showing that in 2025, we achieved the single largest reduction in violent crime in American history.
2: Trump's visit was also geared towards boosting Republican Nassau County Executive Bruce Blakeman's campaign for governor. Luigi Mangione pleaded guilty Friday to federal stalking charges in the killing of UnitedHealthcare CEO Brian Thompson.
18: After the hearing, Mangione's lawyers continued to defend him, even mentioning his supporters while making no mention of the Thompson family.
2: Prosecutors are seeking life in prison. Defense attorneys are looking to dismiss the state murder charge against their client. 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
16: Your Saturday, scattered showers and thunderstorms are likely across the Miami Valley. High temperatures in the middle 80s. I'm meteorologist Nick Dunn for WHIO.
19: 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It's called Miami Valley's Morning News, and it's all news, all weather, and all traffic all morning long. 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
8: Totally.
7: We're coming up on our 20th wedding anniversary next week.
8: Yep.
7: That is a big damn deal. I don't doubt it'll come up on tomorrow night's TV show. But in the course of those 20 years, we've gotten pretty busy.
8: Mm-hmm.
7: And so much of the time Jenny and I have spent together, especially back in like the beginning of our family. You know, you were making cakes. You were a nanny.
8: Yep.
7: I was driving taxis, doing stand-up at night, trying to sell screenplays, working as a boxing ring announcer. Do you remember when I was doing that?
8: I do.
7: Oh, my gosh. Writing books and traveling the country, just trying to get on my feet. And so we've really been in that struggle. But creatively, most of the time we spent together in the first 10 years of Lincoln's life was spent with us coming home from our day jobs and working on night projects under the same roof.
8: Yep.
7: Not even necessarily hanging out. Just doing the work.
8: Yeah.
7: And like before bed, you'd update me on a cake you were making. Yep. Or tell you about some screenplay I was writing, and that was kind of like the struggle, but in a good way, because we were having a lot of good fun doing it, and we worked a lot of those different jobs. But you eventually became, and this is part of the conversation we need to have, you were teaching for kids that were physically impaired.
8: Yes.
7: Okay, and that is a little bit of your background. Some would say you married one. Hey, Zing.
8: No, just mentally.
7: There it is, just mentally.
8: Physically, you're fine.
7: So one of the girls I'm going to meet tomorrow night, probably the person I'm most excited to meet in San Antonio, assuming there's no one in my DMs right now promising to flash. You don't know. I haven't checked them. I don't know.
8: You haven't looked at the 82-year-old.
7: But my gal Vanessa, who called in yesterday, is a type 1 diabetic, so her body doesn't produce insulin.
8: Yep. Okay.
7: So she had been on Medicare her whole life for that because she got into a car accident, became a quadriplegic when she was 23.
8: Oh, wow.
7: And Vanessa, if I'm getting this wrong and you were 24, forgive me, but get over it. I just went down for real because she's a good sport. But the point is, I mean, it's heavy stuff.
8: Yeah.
7: And she wound up on Medicare because she's in a situation where she needs to be on Medicare.
8: Yes.
7: And so she called in my show on Wednesday and it was like articulated so perfectly. And she was like very funny. But she was talking about how all of this taxpayer funded gender reassignment surgery is a scam because it's paying for wants and not needs.
8: Yes.
7: Meaning it's not paying for people who need something.
8: Who need it.
7: And
8: yeah.
7: Can't do without. You know, you got someone like Vanessa who can't go out there and do these things on her own. Mm-hmm. She needs our help.
8: Yep.
7: But a confused 19-year-old boy who wants a boob job wants a boob job.
8: Right.
7: He does not need it.
8: Yeah.
7: And I feel like that is a great philosophical divide in terms of how you approach politics in this moment.
8: Mm-hmm.
7: One side is catering to wants.
8: Yes.
7: Complete wants. And they're not catering to needs. You know what I'm saying?
8: Brilliant. I mean, it's such a simple way to break it down,
7: yep.
8: But it's brilliant.
7: It's wants
8: and needs. That's exactly right.

0: wants and needs. Title IX took place, okay? Mm-hmm. Because women needed a level playing field.
1: Yeah.
0: Okay? A guy with a schlong who wants to play WNBA basketball.
1: He doesn't need to. Right.
0: He can play in the men's league.
1: Yes.
0: He can play a pickup game.
1: Yes.
0: Wants and needs. Okay? It's the same freaking thing. Okay? We need police.
1: Mm-hmm.
0: They want to defund them. We need ICE. We need a border.
1: Yeah.
0: They want to get rid of it. We need prisons. Yeah. They want to get rid of it.
1: Yes.
0: But when you look at it through that lens, like she was like actually like the smartest person that's ever called into the show.
1: Yeah.
0: In that regard, it like really stuck with me on a deep level. So it's one of the reasons I'm excited to go down to San Antonio tomorrow and meet this chick.
1: Yeah.
0: And everybody else is going to be down there, you know, because the truth is, if you look at politics, I try to do this. You know I try to do this. I don't try to make political points. I try to make human points.
1: Yep,
0: that is a human point.
1: Yeah.
0: And, you know, there's no refuting that. But when you look at politics through that lens, there is a potential for unity. When you look at politics through a political lens, no, there's going to be political statements you don't agree with.
1: Yeah.
0: And that's what kind of ruins the whole thing.
1: Yeah.
0: And one of the good parts of doing this job, going on the road and meeting all these people, is you do get that affirmation of, oh, yeah, there are people out there that get it. And I think the biggest challenge in politics right now is because of social media. The squeaky wheel gets the most grease.
1: Mm-hmm.
0: So it feels like the whole country went socialist.
1: Yeah.
0: It didn't. Just a lot of super progressive areas that were going to vote for a super progressive anyway.
1: Mm-hmm.
0: Because again, AOC is considered a moderate Democrat. She wanted to defund the police and empty the prisons. Like, what is moderate in the moment we're living in right now? There is none.
1: No.
0: Like, that's a joke. But I bring it up because even back to this want and need thing, and I made this reference earlier to the WNBA, you know the story of the last 2 weeks has been the WNBA is meeting again today to determine what a woman is.
1: It's so farcical. I mean, it really is so embarrassing. Like, we talked about how, like, last summer, was it, that they thought there was, like, all these, like, you know, UFO sightings and blah, blah, blah. This is what, like, made them not stay. They saw this, they flipped on the news, and they're like, they don't even know what their genders are. Let's get out of here. Let's find another galaxy far, far away. This is absurd on its face. And it's not to, listen, if you're an adult, you want to identify what you, fine, do what you want to do.
0: Mm-hmm.
1: But if we can't decide that, you can't just say, no, listen, I was a dude, I want to be a woman, and at least define the things.
0: Yeah.
1: That's at least you're putting a definition on it. You're at least saying, I know that I'm not that thing because I don't have this, this, and this, and these aren't my chromosomes and my, but what in the world is happening that we can't say what it is?
0: Imagine I'm trying.
1: It's ridiculous.
0: Lincoln's trying to get into a college bar and like, you can't come in, you're not 21. And he goes, what is 21?
1: Yeah. Yeah.
0: What is that 21 mean? Anyway?
1: Like, I identify as 21.
0: Oh,
1: it really is. It's wild. Well, and as somebody who played sports, it's really gross that you're now taking away this place that women got. You know, I mean, it's not been around forever that the WNBA and, like, you know, women's soccer got very huge. Like, you know, like, in a professional level, women's sports have really come a long way in just the time that I was young and playing.
0: Yep.
1: And now we're just going to take it away? Because that's what you're doing. You're letting it being taken away.
0: And you know what I hate is the cavalier approach, which is like, oh, give me a break. It's like a handful of people. It's not a big deal. Like, what is that consolation? Okay.
1: Yeah.
0: If your buddy gets murdered, it's only one.
1: I mean, murder rate's down.
0: Yeah, it's, come on.
1: Yeah, it doesn't matter if it's happening to you.
0: It doesn't. That's the point. And it's that dismissive thing, because there's a lot of people on the left, and this is absolutely a true thing, okay? They don't have an appetite to engage in real substantive debate, so they try to belittle your point of view with some condescending, oh, shut up.
1: Uh-huh.
0: Oh, you guys are still talking about Fauci? Yes, because we found out he encouraged pregnant women to get vaccinated, even though he was writing in their journal that they might have a miscarriage.
1: Yeah.
0: That's worth mentioning.
1: That is gross.
0: And you know why Democrats aren't mad? Because they've just legalized abortion up until the third report card.
1: Yeah.
0: Did you see the Massachusetts stuff?
1: I did.
0: Like, that is barbaric.
1: That's,
0: So you can have an abortion now up until the day of birth.
1: Yeah.
0: But again, it's one of those things that starts out with, oh, why are the Republicans harping on late-term abortions? It's not even happening. And then it becomes, all right, it's happening, but not that much. All right, we just passed a law so it can happen as much as it wants to.
1: Right.
0: But it's the same thing with this WNBA argument. When they say men and women's sports, it really isn't that many. It starts out with, like, oh, this isn't even a thing. Then it becomes, oh, it's not that many. Then the next thing you know, half of the WNBA
1: is all dudes.
0: Has some junk.
1: Yeah.
0: Okay. And listen, from someone who's seen WNBA athletes up close, I assume they had men in that league for like 10 years now. I didn't know. A lot of big ones out there. But we're talking to Jenny Fela on a Friday. We have a lot to get to. We're closing out the hour in style. Okay, the most important thing we're going to get to is in this very next segment. Jenny and I are going on 20 years of marriage, as you might have heard me mention. We are going to come back from break as we close out the week and give you the key to surviving in a marriage where you don't even kind of like the person. I'm kidding, Jenny. I love you. Where are you going? Why are you leaving the studio? I thought we were having a nice time.
1: For this.
0: Come on, Jenny. I thought we were having a nice time. But we will give you, okay, what we think are real marital survival tips. I think this is helpful stuff. And I think everybody listening right now who might be in a tumultuous relationship or might just be in a position where they're going to get into a relationship someday, we might give it like actually something to show for your investment of time in this. I think it's going to be productive. I don't know why she's leaving, but if she comes back, we'll do it after this on Fox Across America.
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11: We've all seen it. 90 degrees on Monday, rain by Friday. 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
14: your Saturday, scattered showers and thunderstorms are likely across the Miami Valley. High temperatures in the middle 80s. I'm meteorologist Nick Dunn for WHIO.
0: Bottom of the ninth on Fox Across America with Jimmy Fallon. Of course, the highlight, no matter what news network you watch this week, I think they all universally agreed. The highlight is that my two stand-up shows went on sale today in Lexington, Kentucky, and Boise, Idaho. February 20th in Lexington, February 27th in Boise. I am back on the road. Those tickets available at foxcrossamerica.com. A woman I met on the road, Jenny Fallon, is helping me close out the week. We met at a Cleveland Comedy Club in 2003. We are, of course, sitting here. August the 18th will be 20 years of marriage for you and I.
1: Yep.
0: First, which is a big damn deal.
1: Yeah.
0: Okay. Happy anniversary.
1: Happy anniversary.
0: It's, you know, we always joke about like, oh, you know, we didn't think we were going to last this long and blah, blah, blah, blah, blah. But in truth, we have probably been married in two other lives. Mm-hmm. And on the night we met, we truly did feel like we had known each other for 30 years.
1: Mm-hmm.
0: It was effortless. We are very lucky because we both recognize that. We've kind of stuck with this.
1: Yep.
0: But every couple, every person you engage in a long-term commitment with is now a story that you're writing. And of course, our story began with, you know, me interacting with this drunk heckler in a Cleveland comedy club. I'm like, who's this lady with her left breast out?
1: Yeah, right.
0: I'm kidding. But the point is, that's how the story started. We started writing the story of we met in a comedy club and away we went and, you know, made our way through cab driving and having kids and college and nannies and 100 different jobs. And now we're sitting here on the radio for a couple hundred stations. And tomorrow night we'll be on a national TV show. And it sounds like a great fairy tale story. Mm-hmm. But the point is, you're all writing some version of a fun fairy tale story, if you look at it that way.
1: Yeah.
0: And it's a really cool way to approach marriage.
1: Mm-hmm.
0: They always talk about these other holistic nice things like her space or that space, you know what I mean?
1: Yeah.
0: We like to light a candle on too. Oh, no, we're not talking
1: we're not
0: about
1: that. No.
0: We don't have those answers.
1: No.
0: Okay. But the point is, there are a lot of cool key survival tips. And I think the first one is to be mindful of like your story. So you met this person, you think they're awesome in the beginning and so do they, or vice versa, whatever the case may be. And if you look at it, that is like, okay, well then let's go write the story. You know, if you actually stick with the cool story, it's a lot easier to keep cool with the person. It's a lot easier to, you know, work long term and have bigger goals in mind.
1: Mm-hmm.
0: And I think, you know, I didn't start out our relationship knowing that, because that does sound new agey.
1: Yeah.
0: You know what I mean?
1: Totally.
0: But I look at it now and I'm like, wow, this is such a great story. It'd be really horrible if it got screwed up.
1: Mm-hmm.
0: And for that reason, I'm going to cash out at this gentleman club and go home. You know what I mean? I don't need to in the champagne room. I'm not 20. You know what I mean? I'm going to get out of here. But I would say, in truth, we always tell people every year on our anniversary, the key to surviving is just having fun.
1: Yep.
0: Because fun is something that you don't need money to do.
1: Nope. And we did it for a long time.
0: No money.
1: Negative money.
0: Fun is an attitude. It's an energy. It's a state of mind. And oftentimes, the worst moments of your life are the funniest moments.
1: Yeah.
0: I mean, how many times in the come up for us did me and my buddy Dean just tank some catastrophically bad opportunity and then just spend like 72 hours laughing about it because you just kind of have to.
1: Yeah.
0: You know, they always talk about gallows humor, but there's a lot of like professional gallows in life.
1: Definitely.
0: And you learn to laugh through those moments and they're kind of introspective.
1: Mm-hmm.
0: And I think that's really cool. Another thing we talk to people about a lot is, you know, everybody talks about love, but you need to hate the same things.
1: Yep. And not even to be like a hateful person.
0: Yeah.
1: Because I don't think either one of us are that. But it does help if similar things annoy you.
0: Yes.
1: Because it also means you're not going to be introducing those things into like your home.
0: Yeah.
1: Like if I'm super annoyed by this one thing, but you love it, and all of a sudden, like, you're like watching videos about it or, you know, talking about it.
0: You're bringing up Asian women again.
1: Stop. I'm kidding. Stop. But it does help to just both be on the same, like, ugh, no, nope, pass.
0: It matters because it's efficient.
1: Yeah.
0: You know what I'm saying? It's efficient.
1: Yeah.
0: And, you know, in terms of your lifestyles, they do have to complement each other.
1: Yes.
0: Like if one of you is an avid hiker.
1: Yeah.
0: You know what I mean? And the other one is stapled to a recliner.
1: Is a couch potato. Yeah, I guess it's
0: good that you go out and do your thing. But, you know, they always say like that thing about opposites attract, but they don't necessarily stay together.
1: Yeah.
0: That's like
1: certain things you can have. You definitely can have your own things because we certainly spend a lot of time apart in just with work and just different things, but they're not so, you know, the ideals are not opposite.
0: No.
1: It's, you know.
0: No. But what you're ultimately doing with somebody when you marry them is you guys are forming a small corporation.
1: Yeah.
0: You're both CEOs of what starts out as a two-man corporation.
1: Yep.
0: And it may grow.
1: Yep.
0: Okay. And whatever it grows to, you're now in charge of that. And I always tell people that if you have two kids, and there's two of you parents, you're in a three-person relationship. If you have, you know, or whatever, you're in a four-person relationship. If you have three kids, you're in a five-person relationship. And that really does become your life. And if you look at that role that you have within that domain, within that dominion, it becomes very easy to have this compass, you know, that points you in this a productive and efficient direction. And I say this to you all the time. The fact that I have a wife and kid makes me a trillion times more productive than I was on my own.
1: Yes.
0: A trillion. And on my own, like, you know, I was having a good time, but it was just all impulsive, self-serving garbage. And so you don't have anything to show for it.
1: Right.
0: No. When I met you, I was like a professional gambler and I was winning.
1: Yeah.
0: And I still didn't have any money.
1: No, you didn't. No.
0: That's amazing.
1: No.
0: Then I was a cab driver. I was actually better. I had more money as a cab driver than I did as like a successful gambler.
1: Right.
0: You know,
1: right.
0: Because you're impulsive.
1: You didn't have the
0: dumb
1: fluctuations
0: things with your money.
1: Of, right.
0: Remember Mike DiStefano, the late great Mike DiStefano?
1: Yeah.
0: He's like, yeah, my dad was a big gambler. Growing up, we were rich three times. It's pretty funny. But there's a lot of that stuff. But there's a selfless aspect of being married and starting a family that's actually like really, really rewarding. You know, again, we started the hour by talking about how Caroline Leavitt is leaving the White House to go play with her kids.
1: Yeah.
0: Again, there is no career more rewarding than White House press secretary.
1: Yeah.
0: And if you're willing to punt on that to go play with your kids, I mean, these must be cool kids.
1: Yeah.
0: It'd be pretty funny if a year from now she's back.
1: She's like, I tried it.
0: One more episode of Paw Patrol. Yeah. Holy good God. Somebody.
1: Miss Rachel's voice is just so great.
0: Somebody bring Scout to Springfield, Ohio, or feed him to a Haitian. I can't do it, but that's not going to happen.
1: No.
0: What is going to happen? You can see Jenny all over your TV this week, and you'll see her on the Kennedy Saves the World podcast. I don't know whose idea this was.
1: I don't know. It wasn't mine. I'm excited about
0: Mara, who runs Kennedy's pod or something, or Kennedy wanted to have you on. So Mara reached out to Mikey, and Mikey logged off the adult website.
1: Stop.
0: And he wrote
1: Mikey
0: back
1: alone.
0: To Mara. Oh, Mikey's a national treasure. Mikey Mondays. We did a Mikey Monday this week. It was great.
1: I love it.
0: But the point is, Kennedy and Jenny are going to be mixing drinks on her podcast before Jenny appears on Fox News Saturday night tomorrow night. Do you know we still don't know what you're doing on the show? We just know you're on with Tom Shalhoub. Shannon Bream's on.
1: Oh, I love Shannon.
0: Shannon Bream's the best. So Shannon Bream comes on, right? Because, of course, she has to host her Sunday morning show.
1: Mm-hmm.
0: So I didn't know this about Shannon Bream, but she's one of a lot of people who have now told me this. You know, when she gets up to do Fox News Sunday and they're prepping her show at like 5 a.m, my show is on.
1: Mm.
0: So she's like, we watch your show at 5 a.m.
1: Aww.
0: And every time somebody tells me that, I'm like, I'm not trying to be funny. It is not a morning show.
1: No.
0: It is not, like, good on anybody who could laugh at our show at 5 a.m.
1: Yeah.
0: Because it's so aggressive.
1: Uh-huh.
0: How many times, I would say, not every week, but at least twice a month, there'll be, like, a reaction in the room where I'm like, hey, man, it's Saturday night. And everybody's just like, we just laugh.
1: Chill out.
0: Because it is out there.
1: Yeah.
0: And, like, we do the show on that level on purpose because we want people to understand, as I always say, the difference between a joke and a hate crime.
1: Yes.
0: There was a time where the word joke immediately discredited the possibility for anyone to literally get angry.
1: Right.
0: Because you go, oh, joke.
1: Right.
0: You know what
1: I'm
0: saying?
1: But now they'll take a comedian telling a joke and treat it as if it was like a premeditated speech at like the State of the Union. And you're like, no. This was a joke. Like, it has to be treated as what it is.
0: Imagine if like you're playing, you know, when you're playing with toys and you like, you literally like knock one of them down and they're like, you just killed a man.
1: Yeah.
0: Like, no, but I didn't.
1: Yeah.
0: It's a joke. It's a toy. It's not real.
1: It's pretend.
0: But they started policing comedy that way. And when you put the emphasis on what people said, it took all of the focus off what people did.
1: Yeah.
0: You know, I always give this stupid speech, but it's true. I wrote about this in my New York Times bestseller. That's how you get a woman to stick around. I mean, come on, stop it. But, you know, the whole idea that in modern pop culture, Kanye West is banned from the Grammys because he said a lot of anti-Semitic stuff.
1: Mm-hmm.
0: Chris Brown was arrested for beating up Rihanna and won a Grammy the next year.
1: Yeah.
0: That is crazy.
1: It's, yeah. It doesn't make...
0: What Kanye said, okay.
1: Right.
0: It's
1: but
0: just...
1: words versus... So but if words get you banned, but actually beating a woman doesn't,
0: yes.
1: Like, where are our priorities?
0: Seriously.
1: Like, say no to both if that's what you're going to do.
0: Jenny's telling you, and she's not wrong, you take the emphasis off words, focus them on deeds.
1: Yeah.
0: Consider that your gift. Happy anniversary. I'm kidding, Jenny. We love you. The show's
1: you're
0: over.
1: Dead.
0: Happy Friday. See Jenny on TV tomorrow night.
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20: Confession. I'm Lisa Lacerra, Fox News. As Luigi Mangione pled guilty to federal stalking charges in the killing of a healthcare executive on a Manhattan street in December 2024.
21: Luigi Mangione admitted in court to using a ruse to find out where UnitedHealthcare CEO Brian Thompson would be and says he went to Manhattan with the intention to shoot him. Jamie McDonald, U.S. Attorney for the Southern District of New York, says his office will seek a sentence of life in prison.
22: This was not a spontaneous act of violence. It was deliberate, calculated, and premeditated.
21: Mangione's attorney, Karen Agnifilo, is now seeking to have the New York State case against her client thrown out.
23: We just filed our motion in state court explaining why the state charges must be dismissed under New York's double jeopardy protections.
21: Federal sentencing is set for December 18th.
20: Fox's Tanya J. Powers in New York City. A 41-year-old woman from Kentucky under arrest after authorities say she vandalized the World War II memorial using red paint. If convicted, Melissa Ferris faces up to 10 years in prison and $250,000 in fines. A midterm election pitch from President Trump highlighting lower crime rates.
24: The president traveled to his home state, New York, to rally with law enforcement on Long Island.
25: We ended the war on police, and we declared a very strong war on crime.
24: President Trump is touting new statistics from the FBI showing last year had the single largest year-to-year drop in violent crime since FBI records began in 1936.
20: Fox's Jared Halpern at the White House. The FBI statistics show crime rates have gone down following a surge during the pandemic. The president claims the plummeting crime rate is due to his border policy and sending the National Guard into some cities. The Army has temporarily stopped all Apache helicopter training flights after the deadly crash in Texas that killed two service members. 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
14: Saturday, scattered showers and thunderstorms are likely across the Miami Valley. High temperatures in the middle 80s. I'm meteorologist Nick Dunn for WHIO.
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1: And welcome back. George Norrie, along with Amy Robeson, will take your calls this hour. Amy, is there anything very spiritual or religious about the Akashic Records?
6: It's extremely spiritual, but it meets you where you're at. So if you're religious, they'll talk to you in religious terms. If you're spiritual, they'll talk to you in spiritual terms. If you're neither of those things, but you're just curious, they're going to talk to you in a way that you understand. But they don't care about religion or any of that. What they care about is that you're interested in exploring who you are.
1: Was this created by God? How did it develop?
6: Well, we can use any word, right? God, universe, creation. And it
1: consciousness.
6: Yes, consciousness. It has its own consciousness. And so Akash in Sanskrit means space. And so it has its own consciousness that in creation, God, universe creates everything. So it was created by creation itself.
1: What do people generally ask you about their Akashic Records?
6: Anything and everything.
1: Oh, really?
6: Yeah. Like, I've had all sorts of fun questions. So, yeah, it just depends on what they have going on in their life and what they're wanting support with. Sometimes people don't know what to ask. And so a good question would be, what serves my highest good for me to know today?
1: What age brackets do you normally check?
6: 18 and up. So a lot of my clients are usually in their mid-30s. And then I have clients as old as, I think, 80.
7: Well, what do they want to know?
6: All sorts of things. Just age is just a number. So they're still wanting to live their life and explore. My grandma's 88. She still loves this stuff.
1: Are they concerned about the afterlife?
6: No. The ones that are exploring the records right now are more interested in what they can do here in the now.
1: Have you ever had a client lose its soul, leave the body, and then come back?
6: Like have an out-of-body experience?
1: Sort of like that.
6: Yeah, I've done different healings and activations where they feel like they're out of their body. And then a lot of the healings that we do inside of the Akashic Records, people do go into like deep trances. And so sometimes they don't know where they just went. And then all of a sudden we're coming out of the activation meditation. And so, yeah, you can have an out-of-body experience.
1: How soon is the Akashic reading after someone dies?
6: I wouldn't go, like if you had a loved one that just passed away, you can go and ask questions, but a lot of times the loved one, it takes a little bit for them to transition. And so if you're wanting like immediate contact, my best suggestion is to just pay attention to what's going on around you because they're already sending you signs, but you can have it as early as the next day if you want. I wouldn't suggest the same day, but you can, let me say that as well. Also, sometimes it's important to go into the records just to be held. So you can use the records to hold you and to process the death and to grieve. But if you're wanting like contact, you can start to pay attention to the things that are happening around you because your loved one is already sending you information.
1: What is the goal of the life review? What's its intent?
6: For the soul to understand where it can evolve and what it did well and what it can work on.
1: Do you find that most souls need to get better?
6: We're all having a human experience as a soul, and so we forget things and we handle things with emotions sometimes instead of looking at alternative perspectives. And so, yeah, I think there's always room for us to grow and to have a better understanding.
1: All right, let's take some calls. They're lining up for you. We'll start with Rick in Pittsfield, Massachusetts. Rick, welcome to the program.
8: Hi, guys. Thank you for taking my call today.
1: Sure thing, Rick.
6: Hi, Rick.
8: And to Donna, shout out. Hope you guys are doing well tonight. I've had a lot going on in my life lately. George knows some of my story, but just not sure if I'm going to move or if I should move or if I am moving where I should move to, if there's anything along those lines.
6: They're saying move to where you're wanting to move to, but what's important is that you clear your energy. Like it's really important that you clear the noise around your energy because then you'll trust your decision more. Because right now you're just kind of bogged down with like old thoughts, old emotions. And if you don't have a good grounding practice, just take like a selenite stick or go outside and ground in the grass and take some nice deep breaths and just imagine your entire field being cleared. Because right now you just got a lot of noise in your field.
1: And then what do you mean by noise?
6: Sometimes we pick up on like other people's energies as empaths, or you can just be processing all the different like decisions and things like that. And then you can walk into Walmart and have like a bunch of energy in that because there's a ton of people there, right? And so you want to clean up other people's energy out of your field, and you want to also clean up old thoughts so that you're standing solid in your own body so you can understand what's the best direction to go as well. And you're not doing it based on other people's emotions or thoughts.
1: Now, what's the easiest way for him to clean that up?
6: To 10 deep conscious breaths, inhaling through the nose, exhaling out through the mouth. And it's just saying, I am clear. I am clear. And just breathing and imagining that you have light coming into you and that your feet are just sinking into the earth. And the more you ground, the more you breathe, the more you'll clear. You can also clear with, selenite wand. You can clear with sage or incense. You can clear with sound like a bell or a drum. You just want to find your preferred clearing tool. Like my daughter and I have a 5-year-old. We just cleared all of our crystals with incense and a rattle the other day.
1: And if he does that, then he'll get the answer to what he's looking for?
6: Yeah, he'll feel more solid in himself to trust the decision he already knows is true.
1: All right, good luck, Rick. Hope everything works out for you. But just 10 deep breaths, that's all it takes?
6: Yeah, 10 deep breaths throughout the day. You can clear just by just breathing and getting into your body.
1: Next up, Sherry's with us in the state of Washington. Hi, Sherry.
7: Hi there. Hi. Thank you for taking my call.
1: Sure.
7: I'm just wondering if there's anything that's coming through to you that would help me, that maybe I should remember, or that would help me reach my highest destiny at this time.
6: They're saying study what you find interesting and to be a student of love. And what they mean by that is, like, how can I give myself more love in this moment? Especially when your thoughts start to wander and it doesn't make you feel good. And what they're saying by that is sometimes you might criticize yourself or you might look at yourself in a different way. And so when they're saying to be a student of love, it's like, how can I actually give myself compassion in this moment? They're also saying that it would be really great for you to work with pink amethyst, because the amethyst energy will bring in protection and connection to spirit. And then it will also work on the love part with you as well.
7: Thank you. Yeah, I'm trying to get in a direction. I just have this deep felt feeling to, I want to help get water to the people that are having a struggling time with getting fresh water. And I want to help the donkeys that there's some donkeys out there that are having a hard time. I never liked donkeys really or bonded with them or anything, but it just touched my heart this year because they're skinning some of them alive and they're doing other things too. Oh. They're killing and slaughtering them for some cosmetic reasons or whatever, but I just feel that really deeply within my heart, and I want to get somehow be able to help them.
6: Yeah, so I would do some research on some local foundations or in that area, and then this also is bringing you back into the love and into studying and things like that. But look for the foundations in that area and you can definitely help, because it's going to light something up in your soul that's going to bring you down a completely different path. That's
1: all right, good luck, Sherry. Thank you. Have you ever had a reading session, Amy, and somebody just breaks down emotionally?
6: Oh, for sure. Yes. Tears are good because we're releasing something that's old.
1: They heal the soul, don't they?
6: Absolutely. Absolutely. All of our tears have, I read this once that they can put it underneath a microscope, and an anger tear, when we're releasing anger, looks different than a sadness tear or an excited tear. Isn't that cool?
1: Let's go to our friend John in Wisconsin. Hello there, John.
9: Hello, George. Hello, Amy. I have a brief comment and a question, please. The Akashic records and everything Amy's talking about is all new to me. And it's very interesting. Earlier, George asked Amy if he selected his parents, and Amy said yes, and obviously that would have been done in an unconscious state led by the soul. My question is a bit vague and elementary, but I have to start somewhere. Amy, is there anything I can do with the remainder of my time on Earth in my conscious state so that my next step with the soul will lead to much wiser decisions and comfort than those I've made on Earth? Thank you, Amy. And George, thank you for taking my call.
6: Yeah, no problem. So they're saying live life to its fullest. do the things that are uncomfortable. Do the things that you've been putting on the back burner. Do the things that you know are necessary, even if you want to move away from them. And what they're saying is, like, I see you having some uncomfortable conversations about things that have hurt you in the past, or you on ways that you may have shown up for other people in the past. But the main thing is just living life. Like, what do you want to do? What's on your bucket list? How can you start moving towards those things? What are the small action steps that you can take daily on those? And it's more of a thought provoking question for you to sit with. And they're saying, you would benefit from journaling, like, all of the things that you would like to do, and then putting them on the calendar to start to do them. And I just see you doing some really cool things. So I love this question. It's a really great question.
1: Next up, Nancy, east of the Rockies in Philadelphia. Hello, Nance. Welcome to the program.
10: Hi there. I have a comment and a question.
1: All right.
10: My comment is this. I've been laughing my head off while I've been on hold, because the bumper music first was Till There Was You, and the next one was What a Wonderful World. And those are two songs I always sing as a music major when I go to open mic night. Huh. In any event, my question is this. I heard Amy say that a person can have more than one soulmate. This confuses me, because I got married and divorced the man I married, only married for 6 years. And I divorced him, the father of my 41-year-old, 40 years ago, because he turned out to be a very bad person. And I didn't date anybody for 30 years. 10 years ago, I dated a much older man, and that became so difficult of a relationship that it broke my heart. I broke up with him just recently. And so my question is this. Is it possible that there could be another soulmate, or were either of those men, in fact, my actual soulmate?
6: Great question. So let's first talk about what a soulmate is. So a soulmate doesn't have to be romantic. It can be platonic. And we can have soulmates that are great, great friends that we'll never have a romantic relationship with. And you have over 20 soulmates in this lifetime. Not all of them are romantic. And I do see a romantic soul friend, and they're being cheeky right now. They're saying soul friend that's going to come into your life that's going to eventually be a romantic soul mate. But it's going to kindle a friendship first that will eventually evolve into a romantic relationship. And then you have some soulmates that have been in your life, off and on throughout your life for quite some time, but you have a good amount of soulmates in this lifetime.
1: So that'll work out for her?
6: Yeah, absolutely. Just has to put herself out there to have friendships and do different things.
1: Nancy, give us a few bars of Till There Was You.
10: There were birds all around, but I never saw them winging. No, I never saw them at all, till there was you.
1: Perfect. Thank you.
6: I love it.
1: Good luck. That's great. Erica's with us in Los Angeles. Welcome to the program. Hi, Erica.
11: Hi, George. Hi, Amy. Thank you so much for taking my call. It's great to be on with you after a long, long, many years listener.
1: Thank you.
11: I have suffered. I'm young. I still believe I'm young. I'm 47 years old. I've suffered with some back issues and chronic pain since I was in my early 20s, and was told that I would never be able to carry a pregnancy. Well, that was in the beginning. I've now seen some new doctors in the last 10 years, and they told me that wasn't true, that the body's incredible, and you'd be surprised what the body can do. So I started as a single woman looking into IVF. So my question is, am I making, maybe not making the right decisions, but am I on the right path? I have a lot of doubt because of my chronic pain, but it's something that, a switch that I guess I turned off when I was told it couldn't happen, and now I feel like I've tried IVF, it's failed many times, but I still have that hope. I just don't know if I'm on the right path, if that makes sense.
6: Yeah, so a couple things. I'm here to share a small piece of my story with you. It took my husband and I over 4 years to get pregnant. We did not have to do IVF. I was told in my early 20s that I would most likely never carry a pregnancy. I carried a pregnancy. My daughter's 5. She's wonderful. And I've dealt with chronic pain most of my adult life. I feel amazing right now. Like, I feel so amazing. And the reason why the Guardians are having me say that is because it's important to hear stories for you that are successful, because it helps you rewire your brain. The other thing too is, they're wanting you to consider the possibility of this happening through a romantic relationship, because there's several possibilities out there, and it will become easier for you if that is something you're open to. Now, if you're not open to, you can take any path you want, but they're saying that there's like a really good romantic relationship that's in the forefront if you open yourself up to that possibility and put yourself out there, because the support system is necessary, and that's the nerves behind it. I hope that makes sense.
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0: Nobody likes to be told what to think. That's why we're careful to make sure our news is right down the middle, both sides, and all viewpoints. Then you decide what you think about it. 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
1: I'm Deborah Valentine. Tropical storm Lala on approach to Hawaii, expected to reach Category 1 strength by the time it reaches the Big Island. Fox Weather's Mike Seidel has more from Wainuku, Hawaii.
2: Ahead of it, hurricane warnings have been hoisted. We look for the worst of the weather on Saturday with a potential landfall late Saturday afternoon on the southern tip of the Big Island.
1: 75-mile-per-hour wind gusts, 8 to 12 inches of rainfall are possible, up to 20 inches of rain possible in mountainous areas. The White House asking the Supreme Court to allow construction of its ballroom project to continue while it appeals a lower court's order to stop the work.
3: The president's solicitor general argues the injunction issued by the lower court is extraordinary and unlawful as it halts construction on an integrated military complex.
1: That's Fox's Jared Halpern reporting. 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
4: For your Saturday, scattered showers and thunderstorms are likely across the Miami Valley. High temperatures in the middle 80s. I'm meteorologist Nick Dunn for WHIO.
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3: Whether it's physical activity, obesity, diet, smoking, low on hormones, stress, sleep disorders, or your age can be supported by reducing inflammation and aiding the body to heal itself appropriately. 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

0: And welcome back, George Norrie, with our final segment with Amy Robeson as we talk about the Akashic Records and take your calls. Amy, how does dealing with the Akashic Records make one a better person?
1: Through self-discovery. I have people in my Akashic Record program called Sacred Awakening that we hang out for 4 months, and their life completely changes within a 4-month time period because they gain confidence about themselves. They understand a different perspective of how they're showing up, what ways they can show up differently, how they can shift their relationship with themselves, how they can shift their relationship with others. And what ends up happening is they're just a completely different person.
0: Just by doing that?
1: Yeah. I just recently had a spouse that came to our in-person retreat. We have a in-person retreat every year, and we're having one again this year in October. And her spouse came, and he's like, Amy, my wife is just completely different. She was lost because she was a caregiver for quite some time. And she found herself again inside the Akashic Records, and he was just so grateful that she started playing in the records. And so he just wanted me to tell me about her transformation. And it's fun to see when the spouse sees it too.
0: What do you recommend we do in our lifestyle right now to affect our Akashic Records when we pass on?
1: Live life to its fullest. Do the things that are uncomfortable. Do brave things. Do courageous things. Have those uncomfortable conversations. Be willing to look at the illusions that you hold, because we all have illusions about how we think life is in our reality, but we have the control to react differently, and we have the control to change things. And it can be a slow, gradual change. You don't have to like snap your fingers and your whole life is different. You just start to make tiny changes, and those tiny changes snowball into something magnificently different.
0: All right, let's go to final calls. Let's pick it up by going to Mayette in New York to get us started. Hello, Mayette.
2: Thank you so much, George. Amy, I have a quick question, and I'd like a general reading with what I hope is an opening question. First of all, the average person who is fascinated by assessing the Akashic Records, how long does it take to get a handle on it? And I like to listen over the air, and my general reading concerns me recently going physically to a local organization, Disabled in Action, and my volunteering to help them with their public relations, and even my gratitude that they have certain challenges that doesn't seem to compare to some of my trials and troubles and tribulations. So I'd like to know, because I notice that there's a lot of us and them and ego and lack and narrative of attachment and control, even in the progressive community. So I'd like to know, how am I helping them? Will I be talking past people, trying to get their attention? How will it go in terms of my connecting and helping them with their public relations?
1: Yeah. First off, I love that you're volunteering. And then the guardians are saying, in terms of that, is you just by listening, you're helping them in so many ways that you don't even recognize. So just by showing up, just by listening, just by being kind and compassionate, you're impacting their lives in a positive way. So keep showing up. And then they're also saying that there's going to be a different volunteer opportunity that's going to come your way, and take it if your heart opens up wide and it feels good, because you'll know it's the right path to go next. And then the first comment, what was the first thing you asked me about in terms of the Akashic Records?
2: To get a handle on getting into the records.
1: Perfect. Thank you. For my students, I don't like long drawn out processes. It takes too long. Our attention spans are less than goldfish now. And so for the method that I teach, it's a very quick method. You can get in your records in less than a minute when you get comfortable with it. Sometimes on days that we're feeling a little, out of body or feeling stress, it might take a little bit longer. And then as terms as mastery for it, our level one course is 4 months long, but it's a lifetime of mastery. Like, I learned something new. I've been teaching the Akashic Records for 9.5 years now, and I learn something new every single time I teach it. There's something that changes because the records are not static, meaning they're not fixed. They are evolving as we evolve as humans. And so things change in the way that we explain things and the way that we connect to things, and time is speeding up. And so they want to support us with those changes as well. But it's a lifetime mastery. But the system to get in and get comfortable with it is really quick.
0: Amy, do we get points for being good with our Akashic Records?
1: We get good karma points, yes. And we also, we get good karma. Yeah, for sure.
0: I knew it. Let's go to first-time caller Jason in South Carolina. Jason, go for it.
3: Good evening, folks. Thank you, Amy, George. George's aunt.
0: Thank you.
3: In the Sinatra, I would say that's a kind of a rap pack. Thank you for taking this phone call tonight. And George, your aunt is something else, I got to tell you. Amy, I guess I will direct this to you. I myself am sort of a clairvoyant person. I work in a religious sense. Mm-hmm. I'm a musician. I've played over probably 3,000 funerals in my lifetime.
0: Wow.
3: Seen a lot of things. Yet I sit here and as I speak to you tonight, I feel like lost. Even though I'm such a spiritual guy, I have to be at the best of what I do and put my soul out there and everything. But I try to speak to God, but I hear nothing. I don't know what is going on. I'm like I feel like I've been blackballed. I don't know what's going on.
1: Sometimes, we can give to people, but sometimes it's really hard to get those answers for ourselves. And so I'm just giving you a big hug. As far as, like that feeling, your soul is craving to create something. That's why it's trying to get your attention. And music, when you play music, you're creating something. But this goes beyond music, and music is great for your soul. And I highly recommend playing the music, and I love that you're playing music, but there's something else that your soul is wanting to create that you've been wanting to create for quite some time, but you haven't given yourself permission to create it because there's a lot of confusion on how you can make it work. And so they're suggesting you fiddle. And what they mean by that, it's like double meaning, is play with things, do things with your hands, go outside. They keep saying something about woodworking, doing something with wood, but there's something that you're meant to go create, and that doesn't have to be something that you create that brings you money. It's just something that you create that you get to have a discovery within yourself that will make you light up, because there's something that will help you move this energy out, and it requires your hands and your patience.
0: Do they ever give misinformation, Amy?
1: I think that it's not necessarily misinformation, it's misunderstood, because sometimes we're searching for meaning, and I'll give you an example of what I mean by misunderstood. Like they were saying fiddle around, they were being like just playing around doing things, but I also saw him like finger picking on a guitar. And so there's, fiddle can mean many things. Also, we look for meaning in what they're saying, the guardians. And so sometimes our first assumption could be incorrect. And so asking follow-up questions is important because then we can have a better understanding. And the guardians always say, never take the answer at face value. Always ask more questions.
0: All right, let's go back to Jason for a moment. Does that help, Jason?
4: Yes, sir.
0: All right, good luck to you, my friend. Next up, Joe in Monterey, California is with us. Go ahead, Joe.
5: Thank you for taking my call, George.
0: Sure, Joe.
5: And, George, this has, reincarnation has nothing to do with God or anything divine at all. A friend of mine didn't want to come down here. They forced her. The life review is one of the biggest guilt trips a person could ever go through. It's destructive. And it's like a prison, George. You don't have much of a choice, and the game is rigged. They give you three choices of what you can do down here, and then they erase your mind. You don't have any memory of your past lives or anything. I do this work, by the way, past lives and stuff, and I know people who travel these higher worlds and what they have to say.
0: Amy, your thoughts on that?
1: I think everybody has different experiences within this work, and it just depends on what you've seen and what you've connected to. But any of the in-between life regressions that I have taken my clients on, or my clients have taken their clients on, there's always an option. And they're always able to say no at that time. Now, I haven't been shown a life where someone said they didn't want to come and then they were forced to come. Is that a possibility? Everything's a possibility.
0: Let's go to John in Eugene, Oregon, west of the Rockies. Hi, John.
6: Hi. How's it going?
0: Good, buddy. Thank you.
6: I just had a couple questions real quick. I have a business that I started, and I'm having issues getting clients.
1: Okay.
6: And I'm just wondering if maybe you could see anything for me with that. And also, I have a 16-year-old daughter, and she doesn't seem to be doing very well right now. I'm just wondering if you have any advice to help with me making both of those things succeed.
1: Yeah, so as far as helping your daughter, talk to her the way you would have wanted to be talked to when you were 16. Think about like what you might have been struggling with. Now, she's a female, so it's going to be different ways of approaching things, but they're just saying like if you approach it the way your 16-year-old self would have wanted love, that there's going to be a deeper connection that you'll bond with her. There's also, I see you like helping her with just, having like, I don't know if you guys are into crystals or not, but I'm seeing you getting her a crystal that will just help her have a little bit more confidence. And that could be like carnelian. Also rose quartz would be a great crystal for her for self-love and divine connection. And then as far as your business, what are you trying to focus on? Because I feel like there's like three different focuses and that's what gets you confused. What are you trying to focus on?
6: Yeah, clients, it's a security business. So I'm trying to do overnight patrol and I need to get enough clients to make it work. I'm just having issues connecting with anybody right now.
1: Okay, great. So one, join a local networking group, because those people inside of the local networking group will know people that have businesses that need additional assistance. Be willing to knock on doors that, you're going to get a no on. And so I would show up to different places and have a conversation, practice your pitch out loud. But the more you show up and they see you, the more likely you're going to get the bid, the opportunity.
0: All right. That'll help. Thanks. We only got about a minute left, Amy. How can people get a hold of you?
1: You can go to my website or social media. I have a weekly video that goes on to YouTube. Everything's under my name, Amy Robeson, AmyRobeson. But my website is theamyrobeson.com. Make sure you put the THE in there just because otherwise you'll go to a realtor. So, and I have free gifts for you on my website, and we have a free masterclass coming up September 1st, which is Awaken Your Intuition. We'll take you into a past life regression and do an ancestral healing inside of the Akashic Records as well. And you can go to my website and sign up for that.
0: What was that aha moment that got you into all this?
1: The aha moment was just going through meditation. Like, I had this experience in meditation, and I had a dream. This is going to sound so bizarre. I had a vision of a dead lizard under my desk. Ooh. And the next day there was a dead lizard inside of my house on an ironing board. The next day there was a lizard running around in my house that went up my curtain. And then the very next day, the exact thing I saw in meditation was a dead lizard under my desk. And so it made me go, oh, as an adult, this is very real what I'm seeing. And sometimes it's a metaphor, and sometimes it's a premonition.
0: Well, you're the real deal. Thanks, Amy. Keep in touch. Amy Robeson. For Dan Galante, Donna Walker, Tom Danheiser, Sue Trikas, Lex Lonehood, Sean Latasseur, Alec Fernandez, Tim Banal, George Knapp, Richard Serrett, and Rich Vera, I'm George Norrie, somewhere out there on Coast to Coast AM. We'll see you on our next edition. Until then, be safe, everyone.

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8: Crime dips. I'm Deborah Valentine, Fox News. President Donald Trump on Long Island, New York, touting lower crime rates.
9: The president traveled to his home state, New York, to rally with law enforcement on Long Island.
10: We ended the war on police. And we declared a very strong war on crime.
9: President Trump is touting new statistics from the FBI showing last year had the single largest year-to-year drop in violent crime since FBI records began in 1936.
10: Together we're showing what is possible when you finally have a president in the White House who supports our police, who lets you do your jobs.
9: Crime rates have been trending down following a spike during the COVID pandemic. President Trump says the plummeting crime is due to his border policy and surging National Guard troops into some cities. At the White House, Jared Halpern, Fox News.
8: Tropical storm Lala is on approach to Hawaii, expected to become a hurricane with intense wind and flooding rain.
11: We know that the threat from Lala is growing here on Oahu because this morning here in Honolulu, we got added to a tropical storm watch. So that's new for us. And it means that tropical storm force winds are possible within or likely within the next 48 hours. And that's what emergency crews especially are preparing for. Honolulu police was out making sure that their emergency response vehicles were ready to go. They were fueling generators and making sure that if they need to deploy, they are ready. Over on the Big Island is where we start to see that deterioration a bit sooner. But for now, it's somewhat business as usual. We have tourists out, surfers are out too, taking advantage of some choppy waves out there, and businesses are open, but the window to prepare is getting smaller.
8: Fox Weather's Katie Byrne reporting from Honolulu. A new aircraft carrier, the USS George Washington, has started heading towards the Middle East. This follows reports of mental health and supply issues aboard the USS Abraham Lincoln. 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
12: Saturday, scattered showers and thunderstorms are likely across the Miami Valley. High temperatures in the middle 80s. I'm meteorologist Nick Dunn for WHIO.
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15: Here's a look at what's happening around the Miami Valley this week. Taco and Nacho Fest going to be happening on Saturday down at Austin Landing. 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The Fairborn Sweet Corn Festival, that's happening this weekend in Fairborn. 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German Fest Picnic, that's going on this weekend over at the Dayton Liederkranz Turner. It's in the St. Anne's neighborhood. 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
6: 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That means you're never more than 15 minutes away from the latest weekend weather. 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

0: From the heartland of America and the gateway to the West, good morning, good evening, wherever you may be across the nation, around the world. I'm George Norrie. This is Coast to Coast AM. Later tonight, your Akashic Records. Here's what's happening. Tropical Storm Layla has formed in the Central Pacific Ocean, according to the National Hurricane Center, adding that a hurricane watch has been issued for the Big Island of Hawaii. Layla, now with sustained winds of only 40 miles an hour, is forecast to strengthen and could be near hurricane strength when it approaches the Big Island by early Saturday. We'll keep our eyes on that situation indeed. Not a good one. Colombia's president has vowed to set up an emergency fund to help rebuild hospitals, schools, homes, and infrastructure destroyed by their earthquake, which so far has killed 265 people and left at least 500 people unaccounted for. Reopening the Strait of Hormuz is becoming more pressing as global oil stockpiles are rapidly dwindling. According to the International Energy Agency, traffic through the crucial waterway remains minuscule despite President Donald Trump's insistence that the strait is open. We shall see what happens there. To the story we've been following for a week now, Taylor Farms is now pulling more than a dozen products with jalapenos from grocery stores across the United States. It's the latest recall as part of a salmonella outbreak that has made at least 345 people sick in 27 states. Restaurant chains Chipotle and Qdoba pulled their jalapenos last week, according to the USDA. The list of 20 recalled foods includes dips, salsas, guacamole sold at grocery stores including Walmart, Target, Whole Foods, Trader Joe's, and Kroger. Food safety coach Jeff Nelkin with us here. Jeff, is this bad news for Taylor Farms? I mean, are they going to get destroyed by this?
1: Well, they're the largest. And what's interesting, I would mention to you that I was out there about 8 or 10 years ago for an interview. And I was wearing my white lab coat in the middle of the field. And after about 20 minutes, somebody comes over and says, "What the hell are you doing there?" And I said, "We're doing an interview." And he said, "On what?" "On why people aren't questioning us being in the middle of the field." So you could imagine this is, as long as you can look, you can see lettuce. And it's an incredible operation. And the other scary part is that it's been about 12 or 13 years since the government has been out there to inspect. They should be checking at least on a monthly basis, every couple of months, checking what they're doing, checking their water system, having the people themselves check the systems and have third-party auditors coming out and sending samples, you know, on a monthly basis to watch themselves. And you can see when you don't watch yourself, what can happen.
0: And
1: the other scary part is on the road nearby, you could toss anything out of your car into the field and nobody would ever know.
0: And what's going on with Mexico stuff, Jeff?
1: That's what I'm sharing, is that we need to do a more thorough job of taking a look. They found out in Sinaloa is where the original source now of these jalapenos are from, and they cut them off. So those peppers were being processed by Taylor and put into all these 20 different products that you described. And we have 7 of the major grocery chains using these products. So it's important for people to start asking questions. And if you want to speak to Taylor directly and you have any concerns, their number is 855-455-0098. And you can call them and ask them questions about any concerns you have.
0: All right. Thank you, Jeff. Jeff Nelkin, our food safety coach. Dogs truly know when you are sad. Recent brain scan studies show that a dog's brain can process human facial expressions and distinguish between happy, angry, scared, and sad faces. They also pick up on your tone of voice, body language, and even the subtle scent changes caused by stress hormones like cortisol. How about that? Kevin Randall has been following UFO reports for us for some time now. His latest book that's coming out is called UFO Sightings and Alien Visitations. He'll be a special guest on our program talking about that work. But Kevin, what do you have for us this week, my friend?
2: Well, good evening, George.
0: Hi there, buddy.
2: It's, interesting you mentioned how long I've been doing the program, because this is my 300th UFO update on Coast to Coast.
0: I love that.
2: So we're getting close to starting the seventh year of these reports. It was last Friday, I believe, that we got the latest data dump of UFO material from the government. And I have seen little in the first four that provided any real insight into the phenomena. These data dumps contained a great deal of material that was already in the hands of us private researchers. I found this to be a disappointment because I thought we might get some interesting reports that had been filtered into the government, but that hadn't seen their way into getting to the outside investigators. Richard Dolan produced a nearly hour-long analysis of the latest data dump. He began by suggesting that many of us have been too dismissive of what has been released. He said that he had gone through all of the nearly released files, and there were some gems hidden in them. He specifically mentioned a Special Operations AC-130 gunship encounter with what was described as multiple four-foot cold orbs over the Gulf of Oman on the September 8th, 2021. What is interesting is that there were about 25 such encounters with the orbs flying near the water at sometimes speeds estimated at about 1,300 miles per hour, and these orbs reacted to the gunfire. According to the report, the AC-130 had dropped the flare as a mock target in this live fire exercise. When the crew looked back at the flare, they saw two red objects labeled as cold, meaning that they were not radiating heat. The two objects sat above the water for about 15 seconds. When the gunner of the AC-130 prepared to fire on the flare with a 105 millimeter howitzer, the objects disappeared rapidly, climbing out at high speed. And there were several additional sightings with the speed of the objects ranging from 250 miles an hour up to about 1,300. What I find interesting about this is that the crews attempted to save the video of the encounters, but the recordings became corrupted. I have listened to skeptics who say that with everyone running around with a cell phone, with a camera, why don't we have some spectacular video of UFOs? And here might be part of the answer to that question. One of the crew, however, did record some of the information on his phone from a display, but it shows little more than a dot kind of maneuvering erratically. The conclusion is that the case is unresolved, which is a fancy way to saying it's unidentified. Dr. Phil reported on two things that he said that didn't add up from the current data dump. First was the case that Dolan had flagged and we just talked about. And the second was a pattern of eyewitness accounts that describe decade after decade of people seeing and encountering and talking about the same thing, but they do not know one another, which leads to an interesting pattern. Dr. Phil also noted that everything else in the data dump was what he called filler. He was annoyed because we're getting much of this without any context. We don't know what the investigation found or if anyone was, as he said, and I quote, is still working on the case, end quote. Another case was a November 19, 1964 sighting originally made on radar by the USS Guyant while working with an F-8C pilot who estimated the UFO was at about 50,000 feet and flying at a speed that later was estimated to be more than 3,200 knots. The pilot engaged the afterburners in an attempt to catch the UFO and closed it within 5 miles when the object accelerated and pulled away from the jet. There was radar contact for about 21 minutes. As the ship returned to Roosevelt Roads Naval Air Station, Puerto Rico, there was a second contact with an object that closed to within 4 miles of the stern of the ship. Two interesting cases from the latest data dump that have no resolution, and that's what we have for tonight, George.
0: All right, my friend, we'll talk to you soon enough. Thank you. Kevin Randall with his weekly UFO report. This Sunday marks 49 years that Elvis Presley had died. In a moment, Miguel Connor joins us, author of The Occult Elvis on Coast to Coast AM.
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0: And welcome back to Coast, George Norrie with you. Writer and podcaster Miguel Connor has written several books, including The Occult Elvis, The Occult David Bowie, and Voices of Gnosticism. He has lectured, appeared at such events as the Duncan Trussell Family Hour and our friend Dreamland's Whitley Strieber. Miguel, welcome to the program. Looking forward to this.
9: Thanks for having me on. Appreciate it.
0: It's hard to believe that Elvis Presley would be about 91 years old right now had he lived. Wow.
9: Yeah, it's almost he's eternal. That's for sure.
0: Were you shocked when you heard that he died 49 years ago?
9: No, I didn't even know about it. I was living in Mexico. I was a kid. My parents didn't like rock music, so I didn't know.
0: What got your interest in Presley and the others?
9: I was never a Presley fan at all.
0: Really?
9: I was always I was a Beatles guy most of my life. As I grew older, I appreciated his music and so forth. But honestly, this book came because I was channeled. A voice in my head came around 2022 after an ayahuasca ceremony and some synchronicities. And the voice said, my story hasn't been fully told, and it's your job. And I was like, Elvis, I don't even like you. I'm a Beatles guy. And he said, well, you're perfect because you have no bias. And it took me 3 months to write it.
0: Well, it's a well-done document of the legacy of Elvis Presley. What do you think of what happened? There's been so many rumors. They said they found him dead in his bathroom, that he might have had too many drugs in his system. What do you think happened to him, Miguel?
9: I personally, my book deals with both the conspiracy, possible assassination and all that. But I personally take and include it in the book. I think he knew he was going to die. As I write in the book, he was a very powerful mystic. He was a seeker. And he knew that his time was coming. And he definitely dropped a lot of hints to people. And his death was basically a sort of a shamanistic ritual, and I break down the symbolism and everything else. I don't know if you want me to go into detail into that.
0: Yeah, we'll get into it tonight. You know, he was only 42 years old. Did he not think of himself as healthy?
9: Well, he always had health problems all through his life, even when he was younger. So he was always struggling, as I argue in the book. Elvis was the classic wounded healer that Paul Levy talks about and others. An individual who grew up and was broken, and like shamans in many cultures who choose the broken people, somebody who's had a near-death experience or trauma, their channels of communication open, but also their amazing empathy opens too. But these shamans who serve the tribe are naturally broken, and they tend to be very sickly, and they tend to eventually become drug addicts because that's what sustains their ability to serve the tribe. But because of their wounds, they are able to heal others. They have an amazing empathy, and they often believe that if I get healed, I will lose my powers to serve the community. And we know the type, right? George, Sylvia Plath, Jim Morrison. You know, we know the wounded healer. They help us know ourselves. They help us heal our souls, but they can't do it to themselves, and they just become self-destructive. And Elvis was very self-destructive for various reasons. He had a lot of trauma. He was certainly a wounded healer.
0: I've seen some YouTube scenes of him singing on stage in Vegas, Miguel, and he was just wiped out. He was forgetting words. He was mumbling. It was really sad.
9: Yeah, he was a workaholic, and he was very tired, and he was on a lot of different types of drugs. And eventually it would catch up to him, you know, especially when he was on tour. But there were times when he was not touring, even right before his death, George, he was very cogent. He was riding his Harley the day before his death. He played racquetball with friends. He was exercising and so forth. That doesn't look like a drug addict to you, does it? So, yeah, I think a lot of it had to do with just his breakneck schedule.
0: Why, after he died, Miguel, did they come up with this story that he was hiding somewhere, that he faked his death? It was all over the country. How come?
9: I think that's natural. When you have a figure that is almost mythical, a figure that really represents the zeitgeist of a people and the culture, it's very, and that person leaves very suddenly, it's very hard to accept their death. And we see it all over the place. I mean, from Michael Jackson to King Arthur to Jesus Christ. And Elvis had reached these sort of almost demigod levels. So people were just not going to accept it because, again, it was so sudden. There was a lot of confusion with his death. There was a lot of unanswered questions. So the legends came out, the mythology came out, although I would say that the case for him being killed is a good argument. We will not know probably until 2027. Vernon, his father, sealed his autopsy report for 20 years, and it won't be released till 2027. Although Vernon himself said he thought Elvis was killed, so did his cousin, Donna Presley.
0: If he was killed, why?
9: Well, that's, good question. Why would somebody want Elvis dead? Probably because maybe he was worth more dead than alive. Especially to certain people in the mob industry, the record industry, and so forth. It is no secret that right before he passed, he really wanted to turn around his career. He wanted to kind of wipe the slate clean. So that would include getting rid of his manager, Colonel Tom Parker. There were rumors he was going to get rid of a lot of people in his Memphis Mafia, the Inner Circle, and so forth. There was also rumblings that he was going to change a lot of his documents and will, give more power to his daughter, and give less power to Priscilla. So needless to say that there are reasons that it might have been a good time to get rid of Elvis, if you know what I mean. That would be the motivation. And of course, you know, again, Elvis did rub shoulders with mobsters, being in the record industry, Hollywood and Vegas. Tom Parker was a terrible gambler who some say owed like $30 million to the mob. And of course, other people, again, depended on Elvis and his money, including Priscilla and others. So perhaps they, you know, hypothetically, they would have said, you know, if he goes, we can still have his music and we can still have Graceland.
0: And I've always heard that Tom Parker, the manager, took like 50% of Elvis's earnings. Is that true?
9: No, I think that's more of a myth. He took 50% of merchandise. So basically, but his contract, his music contract, was the typical music contract he had. I think he took 20% or something like that. So, but he still made, you know, Elvis made billions of dollars. Parker made hundreds of millions of dollars, and he still ended up broke.
0: How did Elvis get involved in the occult?
9: Elvis was always a seeker and a mystic. That was something that he was almost born with, because he was born in such poverty. When he was born, his twin brother Jesse came out stillborn. All these things happened that made him really question what life was. He was curious about the big questions of life because of all these things that happened. Why did I grow up poor? Why did I suddenly become rich? Why did my brother die? And so forth. So he was always seeking. At the same time, George, he was a natural mystic. At a young age, he could leave his body. He could astral travel. He had sort of psychic abilities that he inherited from his mother. Of course, being in the South, being Pentecostal, his mother told him, you know, we keep this as a secret. I think she might have had some sort of witch blood or mystic blood, and Elvis inherited, which made him a natural born mystic and very curious. And eventually he expanded later on in life to really jump into the occult and alternative science.
0: We'll come back in a moment with Miguel Connor, author of the book The Occult Elvis, in just a moment on Coast to Coast AM.
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0: Todd from WHIO with a very cheesy announcement. 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
1: Fox News. I'm Deborah Valentine. Luigi Mangione pleads guilty in the fatal shooting of United Healthcare CEO. Fox's Brian Yenis has details from outside federal court in Lower Manhattan.
2: In an extraordinary moment, Luigi Mangione confessed in court to stalking, shooting, and murdering United Healthcare CEO Brian Thompson.
1: Mangione's defense lawyers are asking that state murder charges be dropped. The White House is asking the Supreme Court to allow construction of its ballroom project to continue while it appeals a lower court's order to stop the work.
3: A group of historic preservationists are suing to stop the project, arguing it needs congressional oversight. A split three-judge panel agreed, but put its ruling on hold for 2 weeks to allow for an appeal.
1: Fox's Jared Halpern reporting. Tropical storm Lala is expected to reach Hawaii Saturday as a Category 1 hurricane. 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
4: Saturday, scattered showers and thunderstorms are likely across the Miami Valley. High temperatures in the middle 80s. I'm meteorologist Nick Dunn for WHIO.
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1: We're talking about the occult Elvis, the life of Elvis with Miguel Connor. We'll take calls with Miguel next hour here on Coast to Coast. 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

0: And welcome back, George Norrie, along with Miguel Connor. Miguel, how were his movies received? Was he doing well at the box office?
1: Well, critically, obviously not, as anybody who's seen an Elvis film. But he was, at the time in the 60s, one of the highest paid Hollywood actors, making millions of dollars. So his movies were very profitable. People really went to see him. But again, they weren't the roles that he wanted. I know there are certain movies like Flaming Star and Kid Creole where you see a good actor, the potential of a good actor. Even Quentin Tarantino said he had talent. But, you know, America wanted entertainment, and they wanted Elvis to be the goofy music guy that we got in the 60s.
0: Wasn't he close with Richard Nixon at the time, the president and the CIA?
1: I don't know about close. There was a time when Elvis was upset. It's probably one of the strangest stories you'll ever hear. He got in a fight with Vernon and Priscilla because he was spending money like crazy, and he just left Graceland and he just disappeared. And somehow he got on a commercial flight, flew around the country, and then showed up at the White House just out of the blue and told the person at the gate, "Hey, well, my name's Elvis and I want to talk to the president." And needless to say, even the president of the United States wasn't going to say no to the king. He's the king of America, right? So Nixon invited him. They met him, and Elvis was very basically, it was a time when Elvis was getting worried about street drugs and the Vietnam War, and he felt the country was eroding. So he sort of told President Nixon, "Let me offer you my services. I'll hunt down communists if you want." He wanted a badge, a DEA badge, so he could work undercover. Of course, Nixon didn't give it to him. Later, he did get an honorary badge. Now, it's one of the weirdest stories, but Priscilla always says the real reason that Elvis did this was because if he had a DEA badge, then he could travel the world and take guns and drugs, because that's the only time you can come in and out of the country if you're a DEA agent. And with that badge, Elvis would finally be able to do what he wanted to do, was tour the world, which he never did. But again, there were two things that Elvis always carried, was guns and drugs. In fact, when he met Nixon, they forgot, when they frisked him, they forgot one of his guns, and Elvis just pulled out the gun in front of the president in the Oval Office. So it's a bizarre story. But yeah, Elvis was always wanted to be connected with law enforcement. He always had this thing about wanting to be an agent. I think it's because he grew up so poor and so much chaos, and he was so abused. He wanted to be in control as much as possible.
0: He was very close with his mother, wasn't he?
1: Very much, to the point it was abusive, I would say. I think he suffered from what they call lethal enmeshment, because when Jesse, his twin, died, which was terrible, his mother became very possessive of Elvis and didn't give him any room to grow, or, you know, used to beat him if he even came like a few minutes late from school and so forth. But it became a very unhealthy relationship, almost a Oedipus type of relationship. And I think that did a lot of damage to Elvis' psyche, and it did a lot of damage to his ability to have normal relationships with other women. And then when Gladys died early in her 40s, it was really a blow that left a permanent scar in Elvis. I mean, right after his mother died, he went to the army, and he just went for Priscilla. It's almost like the first person that looked like his mother, that reminded him of his mother, was the first person he fell for, even though she happened to be 14.
0: It was on the Ed Sullivan Show that he introduced Elvis to America, and they would always talk about videotaping him, taping him with his from the waist up, so they wouldn't see him gyrating, right?
1: Yeah. And that was completely natural. Elvis never tried to do it. It was something that he was always a very nervous person. You got to remember, Elvis was an introvert. Given his druthers, he'd rather just be alone, reading, meditating and all that. But when he got very nervous, this sort of energy would overcome him, and he would just start shaking his hips and shaking his legs, and it became obviously a hallmark of his persona.
0: In his earlier career, he seemed very nervous in front of a crowd. He would always start by saying, ladies and gentlemen, and he always seemed awkward, didn't he?
1: Yeah, he was an introvert at heart. He loved the audience. He loved connecting with people. He loved singing, but again, he was actually a very shy person. He probably stuttered when he was younger. He probably chain smoked because he was always so nervous, but eventually he was able to overcome these things and just accept himself as, the most famous person in the world.
0: How deeply was he involved in the occult, as you write?
1: Very, very deeply. You were talking about Hollywood. When Elvis got to Hollywood, he was basically, he'd reached the summit, right? He was the king of rock and roll. He was the apex predator. To this day, no male solo singer has reached his height.
0: Right. He owned Las Vegas, didn't he?
1: That would be later. This is Hollywood Elvis in the early 60s. But he was still one of the most bankable Hollywood stars in the world. So he had everything. And he had Priscilla. And guess what? Like many celebrities, he felt completely empty, depressed. He hated his life. He thought money would and all the adulation would solve a lot of his trauma and problems. But no. He still didn't have the questions he wanted in life. Why am I here? What's the nature of God? What's after the other side? So as the saying says, when the student is ready, the master appears. He met Larry Geller, who would become his hairdresser, who was a big occultist. And Larry opened the doors to theosophy, astrology, Manly P. Hall, Gnosticism, Kabbalah, Taoism. And Elvis was off to the races. He studied all of these traditions, became very versed. He eventually joined the Yogananda ashram and worked under his successor, Dayamata. And that would be his life, or until he died. He was an occultist, not just an occultist, George, but he was a magician. He was, like I said, he could astral travel, manipulate the weather, read minds. He had powers of prophecy. He was just an incredible individual mystic that has been pretty much overlooked because people still cling to him, sort of Southern good old boy, conservative Christian. But that's not the real Elvis. He was on a level that few mystics have reached.
0: And he liked to surround himself with his friends and staff, didn't he?
1: Yeah, to an extent. I mean, it's not like he had much of a choice. He was so famous. He needed bodyguards. He needed publicists and all that. But he was a loyal person. His bodyguards, friends, people who gave jobs were always people that he met in the army, that he grew up in Memphis, that were poor. So, yeah, he was always surrounded, and privacy was not something that Elvis enjoyed very often. Again, as an introvert, it was sometimes very painful for him because he liked to sometimes be alone. One of his favorite rituals, George, later on, he would sit there with a candle alone in his room, and he could will himself to go back in time into his mother's womb and perhaps even farther. Elvis believed in reincarnation, and he thought through meditation he could sometimes recall other lives.
0: Well, when Presley was doing his thing, why did they keep it such a secret about the occult?
1: I don't think they kept it secret because he drove everybody crazy with it. I mean, you can read the bio of Priscilla, his people of the Memphis Mafia. You can read all these mainstream bios that have sold millions of copies. And there's no secret. You know, Ginger Alden will talk about Elvis creating force fields and them doing sex magic and manipulating the clouds. Priscilla will talk about how he could heal arthritis and his grandmother's arthritis and her headache. it's all there, but it's all scattered. And I think with Elvis, people are just, they see what they want to see. They just want the sensationalism, the music, the drugs, the sex. And through all that and all these books, you find, you know, his spirituality. And it was my job to sort of collate all of this. And again, I don't go to YouTube or anything like that. All my information is from these mainstream biographies that shows that he was a mystic. And again, he didn't promote it, but he didn't hide it. He would have meditation circles at Graceland. He would love to talk to people about Khalil Gibran and the Prophet. He would try to meditate with women. Sometimes women wanted to jump his bones, George. And he would say, no, why don't we meditate and see if we can transcend this world and do some, you know, Greek prayers or some Taoist prayers and so forth. So, no, he didn't hide it, but again, he didn't promote it.
0: His daughter died at a young age of 54, almost similarly with what he might have passed on from, right?
1: Yeah, unfortunately. I mean, I do agree with Priscilla, because Elvis had a second side, like his mother Gladys, who also had a darkness about her. Maybe they were bipolar, maybe they had some sort of depression. Again, the wounded healer. Priscilla always said there was a demon that was transferred through the lineage, and everybody in the Presley family had it. So unfortunately, Lisa Marie seems to have had it too, either the sort of self-destructive darkness that mystics often have. Or again, we go back to the wounded healer. These gifts from the gods, they take their weight and they take their pound of flesh from you.
0: How difficult was it to get the information on Elvis for the book?
1: It was very easy, actually, because again, I just went through all the biographies and I simply looked, read them, and I just started taking out the mystical parts, the UFO encounter parts, what he was interested in studying and so forth. I mean, you can go to Graceland right now, and if you go to his library, they'll show his library, you will see a lot of books on theosophy, on Buddhism. I mean, it's, again, it's no secret that what he was into.
0: Was he into, did the Beatles know much about Elvis? They got to know each other toward the end, didn't they?
1: To an extent, obviously the Beatles were hugely influenced by Elvis. John Lennon famously said before Elvis there was nothing, because Elvis basically created almost an entire culture by his presence. But they did meet towards in the mid to late 60s, and it was a bit awkward because the Beatles were sort of shocked, they were stoned. Elvis was kind of bored, and they sort of met, and it's unfortunate because Larry Geller, who was Elvis's spiritual teacher, and George Harrison went outside and to smoke a joint, and they got into this big discussion about Hinduism. That would have been what Elvis would have wanted to do, because he preferred to talk metaphysics than to talk about music and other stuff. So that was their meeting. Later on, I know Elvis denounced John Lennon as being a communist and so forth. However, when John Lennon was having trouble with the government, Lennon called him, and Elvis sort of helped him out so he wouldn't get kicked out.
0: This is unbelievable. Unbelievable indeed. Where do you get your book, The Occult Elvis?
1: Oh, you can get it anywhere. Usually any bookstore, Amazon, the usual suspects.
0: And you're doing David Bowie now too, huh?
1: Yeah. As soon as I was done with Elvis, I told myself I never want to write another biography. I've never written one. And another voice came in my head and said, you forgot about Elvis 2.0. And I'm like, who the hell is Elvis 2.0? And yes, the voice was David Bowie. He really is an extension of Elvis. And his story is just as fascinating. It's no secret David Bowie was into the occult and mysticism, but people don't understand how deep the rabbit hole goes with him. He was also full-blown mystic, magician, prophet, and just... Ooh, fascinating individual.
0: Does the voice of Elvis still come to you?
1: No, not as much. No, not at all.
0: Is he happy with the book?
1: I don't think so. I think he's mad at me, George.
0: Really?
1: Yeah, last year when on his death day on the 16th, I had a throat infection that day and I couldn't talk. So I think he was punishing me for something. So I don't know what I did wrong. Maybe, I don't know. So maybe because I was writing the David Bowie book, I don't know. But I really tried to be a good servant, or he was my muse. I think he's one of the most remarkable, beautiful, mystical people in all of history. One of the great souls, truly the representation of what is good and what is bad in the American dream. Like I say, I call him America's magician. He is the shaman of this country, and just an amazing individual.
0: There was a time he was very heavy. He was gaining a lot of weight. But then when he tried his comeback, he lost that and started looking pretty good again, didn't he?
1: Yeah, he could do that. He would. He had gut problems. Even when you look at him in the 50s, if you look at some pictures that people aren't noticing, like they kind of hidden like Elvis smoking a cigarette. But there are pictures even when he's in his 20s with a really big gut. So he did have some problems with his intestines. He always had that. But he also, you know, he also had a voracious appetite and so forth. But when push came to shove, and I think he would have done it also in 77, he would go himself and, you know, be disciplined, work out, and he could lose weight pretty fast.
0: Miguel's website is linked up at coasttocoastam.com. The book we're talking about is called The Occult Elvis. We're going to take calls with Miguel next hour here on Coast to Coast about Elvis Presley. 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
7: Crime and politics. I'm Deborah Valentine, Fox News. President Trump making a speech on Long Island to support Republican gubernatorial candidate Bruce Blakeman. Fox's Anita Vogel explains that the president also highlighted crime statistics.
8: According to the FBI's 2025 Uniform Crime Report, violent crime was down 9.3% from the previous year. Murder and non-negligent manslaughter was down 18.1%, rape down 7.6%, and robbery down 18.5%. President Trump, who campaigned as a law and order president, touted the numbers as evidence that he is making America great again. The president made the stop at the Nassau County Police Academy along with FBI Director Kash Patel. Dozens of police officers in uniform stood behind the podium as he spoke. He told the crowd he has ended the war on police and declared a very strong war on crime.
7: The White House also touting new FBI crime statistics that show a decrease in violent crime for 2025. Luigi Mangione pleads guilty in a New York City court to killing UnitedHealthcare CEO Brian Thompson. Here's Fox's Chanley Painter.
9: The 28-year-old confessed to targeting and murdering Thompson. He read a prepared statement expressing no remorse as Thompson's wife and family sat in the courtroom for the first time. Mangione telling a federal judge this, quote, "Before traveling to New York, I used a 3D printer to make part of a gun. On the morning of December 4th, 2024, I shot Mr. Thompson in Manhattan and he died. I knew what I was doing was illegal." Mangione also admitted he emailed UnitedHealthcare's leadership posing as an investor, tricking them into sharing the location of its investor conference in New York City.
7: Mangione's defense team is attempting to get state charges against their client dropped. 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
10: Your Saturday, scattered showers and thunderstorms are likely across the Miami Valley. High temperatures in the middle 80s. I'm meteorologist Nick Dunn for WHIO.
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20: 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Partly cloudy.
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0: good evening, or good morning if you're on the East Coast. Welcome to Coast AM. I'm your host, Rich Barra. Thank you, George Nori, for asking me to sit in tonight. We are coming to you live all 4 hours from the Sonoran Desert, tucked away in my underground studio beneath the red, dusty earth tonight. Well, I want to talk with you about something that's been bothering me. Well, not in a bad way, actually in a good way, because there's things that happen to us, things we see, things we feel, things that sometimes happen exactly at the right moment, and we don't know what to do with them. You can't put them in a lab. You can't always repeat them. You can't necessarily prove them to somebody else, but you know what happened to you. Maybe it was the night that you woke up and for some reason you knew you needed to call somebody. Maybe you did and found out later that something had happened. Maybe you lost somebody that you loved and then days or months later something happened that made you wonder if they really were gone. A song, a voice, a dream, a strange little coincidence, so perfectly timed that you stopped and thought, wait a minute, what was that? And then there are the stories of angels. People who say that they saw something, something that looked human but wasn't, something that appeared and then it was gone. Or maybe it wasn't something they saw at all. Maybe it was a feeling. Maybe it was a presence. Maybe it was a sense that somebody or something was there. And then there are those strange moments that we call synchronicity. You think about somebody and the phone rings and it's them. You ask a question and a few hours later, the answer appears in the most unexpected place. You pray and then something happens. Now, is that God? Is that an angel? Is that your own subconscious mind? Are we living in the matrix? Is it a coincidence? Or is there something else going on? Because here's the thing. Just because you can't prove something doesn't mean that it didn't happen to you. And I'm not saying that we should believe every strange story that we hear. Far from it. I think we should question. I think we should be curious. We should be willing to say, I don't know, because sometimes I don't know is where the real investigation begins. And that's where you and I are going to go tonight. Our guest is Radley Valentine. He's an author, a spiritual teacher who has spent years exploring angels, prayer, intuition, synchronicity, in the strange way people say spiritual world touches the physical one. I want to know how you tell the difference between a sign and a coincidence. I want to know, what is intuition? What is wishful thinking? I want to know between something we want to be true and something that may actually be trying to get our attention to make it true. And then later tonight, the second half of the show, you and I, we're going to open up the lines and then I want to hear your story. Not the story you think you're supposed to tell, your story, the thing that happened to you, the thing that you still can't explain, the angel that you think you saw, the voice you heard, the UFO that crossed your sky, the dream that came true, the strange presence in your room, the moment you walked into a place and felt something you could not put your finger on. Maybe you've been to Mount Shasta and felt that something about that mountain is different. Maybe you believe there's a portal around you. Maybe you don't. That's okay, because tonight I'm not here to tell you what to believe. I'm just here to help you ask the question, what if? Some of the things that we call impossible are only impossible because we don't yet understand them, right? This is Coast to Coast AM, after all. I'm Rich Barra, and we are in the Sonoran Desert. At least I am. And tonight, let's see what's waiting just beyond the edge of what we can explain as we sail into the mystic together, you and me. Our guest is just beyond the break here. Radley Valentine is our guest, and he is next when we come right back on Coast to Coast AM.
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0: Welcome back to Coast AM. I'm your host, Rich Barra, and our guest, Radley Valentine, is an author and spiritual teacher whose work has helped millions of people deepen their connection with angels, prayer, and God. He is the creator of numerous oracle and tarot decks and is known for his warm, practical, down-to-earth approach to spirituality. The book is called Dear Angels, It's Me Again. Radley Valentine is our guest. Radley, really nice to meet you. Thanks for staying up late with me tonight.
5: Hey, Rich, how you doing?
0: I am doing so good. I am I'm very excited to talk to you. You have so many places to start, so let's start at the beginning with angels. What are angels to you?
5: To me, angels are messengers of the divine. Most of the angels whose names are common to us, like Michael and Raphael and Uriel and Gabriel, end in the letters EL. And EL means of God. And so I kind of like to think of angels as being sort of the equivalent of light through a prism. And so if we think of the light that comes through the top of the prism as being the light of God or the divine or source or whatever word works for you, those elements of the divine, excuse me, break into all those different rays of light. And so Michael, for example, is thought to be this dark blue, this sapphire blue color. And he is the element of God that is protection, safety, life purpose. And I think that's one of the reasons why Michael's the most well-known archangel of the group. And so there's all these different archangels. They have different colors that they resonate with. Each one resonates as an element of the divine. None of them are the divine. They are bits and pieces of the divine. And then
0: I was going to ask you, there are angels and then there are archangels. What makes somebody a standard, you know, military angel? And then how do you become the general of the angels, the archangel?
5: Right. So, everybody has guardian angels. And so we could call
0: every one of us does, whether we believe in God or not. We all have angels.
5: Oh yeah, no, you can't get away from it. I'm sorry.
0: Okay, fair enough.
5: Just there.
0: Okay. I think that's a good thing.
5: Yeah, I do too. It's standard issue. It's like you can make use of that assistance or not. You know, we have free will. That's the way the universe works.
0: Do angels have free will?
5: Angels do. Well, sort of. I mean, angels have the ability to help us with our free will. So angels can't run amok. I don't actually believe in fallen angels. I don't believe those stories because I think that makes God pretty not powerful to say that God can't keep his angels ducks in a row. So I think that angels work as elements of the divine. And when we have guardian angels, they are here to help us. They are here to help us to seek joy, to find happiness, to find our purpose. And so everyone has guardian angels. You can use them or not. But archangels are more global. So archangels are said to be omnipresent. For example, Michael is available to everybody all the time, anytime. So you can call on Michael to find, to do, help you to do something that is, you might think is small, but it's not small to him because it's a part of our fulfillment and our joy and our purpose. And so he can help us with something small at the same time that he is helping 8 billion other people with something big, because archangels are omnipresent.
0: Boy, I have so many questions for you, because I was thinking when we first had you booked, I have so many questions for him, because there are so many points in history where a dream from an angel has changed the course of history, right? Forever. in many ways. So many people have had dreams where an angel came to him, and it's obviously in the Bible. You know, what if Joseph hadn't listened to that dream? What if Mary hadn't listened to that dream? What if many kings didn't listen to the dream? What if George Washington, who claims that angels told him to move a certain way with the army, if he hadn't listened to that dream, where would democracy be? Do you think about the direction of humanity as sort of nudged by angels?
5: I love the way you think, by the way, but it's like, I think of it as almost like wind across the desert, you know, because it's like wind blows across the desert. We can see the influence of that. We can see the ripples of the waves, whether it is the desert or whether it is the water, but the desert is made of tiny bits of sand, whereas water, the oceans are made of tiny drops of water. And we as mankind, I mean, there's 8 billion people right now. You know, it's like, I think I looked it up the other day, and there was, I can't remember exactly the number, but like 260 billion people have lived on planet Earth since the beginning.
0: And so we all had angels.
5: And we all had angels. Because I think that's one of the things that kind of like makes me just like so confused. Because if we're going to think about the divine, if we're going to think about God, we can't put God in a box. It's that whole essence, that whole thing is this magnificent, wonderful, incredible, magical thing of love. I mean, it's literally made out of love. And all it wants is for us to experience that. And
0: so why do we screw it up?
5: Why do we screw it up? Because we have free will. I mean, it's like, because it really doesn't work from a cosmic standpoint for us not to have free will. It's like we come here. I believe that we come here and we think once we're here that this is a really hard life. And I'm not saying it's not sometimes, but I do believe that we as souls cannot wait to get here. We can't wait because it's this magical creation machine. It is this essence of the divine that says, I think you're amazing as a soul, and I can't wait to see what you do. I can't wait to see what you create. I can't wait to see the magic that you bring into reality. And it's when we are tuned into that, and not asleep at the wheel, which is the majority of people on planet Earth who are just basically getting up every single morning and doing the whole thing without ever actually focusing on, I am here to do something that will bring joy to myself and to the people that I love. We're just on autopilot. And so on autopilot, we screw up.
0: Well, we're talking to Radley Valentine here, and we're talking about his book, Dear Angels, It's Me Again. Let me ask you a little bit about the book, why you decided to write it. Tell me about the title.
5: You know, it's like, because to me, when I am talking to the angels to say, Dear Angels, it's me again, here I go. It's,
0: pull out my file.
5: Right? One more thing that I need. Help me out here. You know, and the, you know, the subtitle is Prayers for Real Life, From Lost Keys to Miracles and Everything in Between. And so if we're going to not put God in a box, then it is really easy to go, God really does care if you can't find your lost keys. I mean, it's, I just would love for the whole world to get to a bigger viewpoint of the divine. But the book for me came out of this desire to look at prayer in a different way, to consider that prayer doesn't have to be the, you know, God is good, God is great, you know, the little prayers that we're taught as children, which is a great way to learn the language of communicating with the divine.
0: But can we talk about that for a second? Let's talk about the prayer for a second.
5: Sure.
0: So I usually kick off my day with an Our Father, the sign of the cross and an Our Father, and I feel like that's dialing the telephone to heaven. I feel like that's the connection, and that's the, hey, I'm part of the club, I'm part of the believers, now let's talk about stuff. So when you talk about prayer, does everybody have sort of a different approach, or is there an effective way to kind of feel the grace coming at you?
5: I love that you use the word feel the grace coming at you, because it really is about feeling. I mean, words are fantastic. Words are awesome from the standpoint of creating a place where we can like switch our energy to be where we want it to be. And for many, many years, I don't even know if I necessarily had a prayer. I had a manifesto. I had this thing where it was like, dear Archangel Michael, please bless and protect this space, north, south, east, and west, above and below. Please protect my children. All of these different things that was a prayer, and it was like 10 minutes long, and it went through all of these things in my life. And at some point I started to feel like, okay, this is getting a little bit just sort of rote. It's shifting my energy a little bit, but I'm not even here anymore because this prayer is so buried in my brain that I don't even have to be present in my body to do it. And so I really started to look into prayer in a different way. I started to look at my life in a completely different way. And in doing so, what I saw was that it's the emotion. It is the connection. And I do think everybody is different. It's like my greatest and most answered prayers are not because I was sitting in a space with my hands in a particular direction and saying the same thing. My most spectacularly answered prayers are the ones that come from me going for a walk at 5 a.m. through a park and just feeling the essence of angels around me and feeling the connection of I am here and I am present.
0: I'm so glad you said that. So, I work a lot, and obviously now in the middle of the night, and in my normal life, I work on a morning show on a top 40 radio station. So I love a Sunday morning where I just go for a walk and just open up the whatever. I always kind of, say a prayer while I'm walking and just kind of sit in the silence and like whatever I'm supposed to feel, whatever I'm supposed to hear, I'm just going to be open to it. And there is something about walking outside and having trees and grass and stuff around you that I think connects you to that a little bit. And I don't have any proof of that. That just is one of the things that works for me. But I'm glad that you said that as one of your first ways of getting your prayer in.
5: Well, and I think the key to it is exploration. The key to it is searching for the way that it does work for you. There are many people that sitting in the room with their hands in a prayer form is the way that works. It doesn't matter which way works for you. What matters is putting forth the desire and the energy that it takes to make these connections. And I think that one of the reasons why angels are one of the few common denominators across most of the major religions and spiritual beliefs of the world is because it's accessible. The sense of God, even though I revel in the concept of a unbelievably expansive and loving and adoring God, it still can sometimes be, that's a lot, that's big. And I do believe that our well, the things that we believe to be true in our lives. For example, for me, that I can talk to Michael if I need to, I can talk to Gabriel if I need to, feels a little bit more, forgive the term, down to earth than throwing my thoughts to God. Now, can you talk to God directly? Of course you can. Angels are not meant to be mediators. They're not meant to be these emissaries in the middle and you must go through them. That is not the interpretation or the desire, but they can be a way for us as human beings who really like to be able to think, I need an expert, or I need someone that knows me deeply, intimately, better than anybody else on planet Earth, your guardian angels, that I can have a personal relationship with and that I can pour my heart out to and feel that connection right here, rather than necessarily being something that might feel more like it's in the stratosphere.
0: Do you think Michael's a more well-known angel than Gabriel? I would have gone with yes. Gabriel on that family answer.
5: Hey, dude, I know that makes... That makes total sense for what you do, because Gabriel is the archangel of creativity, of communication, of motivation. And look what you do. You work in creativity and communication. And part of what you do is working with people who motivate the human race. It makes sense that you would reach out to Gabriel.
0: Interesting.
5: Yeah, but Michael is you know, Michael crosses a lot of religion lines. And the thing about Michael is I think that most people on planet Earth don't necessarily feel safe. It feels like a scary situation, and Michael is protection. And people want to feel like they have a purpose, and Michael is life purpose. And Michael's name literally means he who is like God. And so
0: that's awesome.
5: Yeah. And so there's this energy there. And it's one of the reasons why Michael is one of the most common names on the planet.
0: What you talk about people praying, and I was thinking of that Jelly Roll song, I only talk to God when I need a favor. And we are going to get into that when we come back. And, you know, one of the things we talk about is how do you talk to your angel? How do you feel it? How do you make that happen? Kind of a wild night here on Coast to Coast AM, but let's dig into it a little bit. We'll be right back with Radley Valentine. We're talking about your angels on Coast to Coast AM.

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1: I'm Deborah Valentine. President Trump speaking at a law and order event at Nassau County Police Training and Intelligence Center on New York's Long Island Friday, touting new FBI crime statistics.
2: Today I'm thrilled to announce that the FBI has just released a new uniform crime report showing that in 2025, we achieved the single largest reduction in violent crime in American history.
1: Trump's visit also geared towards boosting Republican Nassau County Executive Bruce Blakeman's campaign for governor of New York. Luigi Mangione pleaded guilty Friday to federal stalking charges in the killing of United Healthcare CEO Brian Thompson.
3: After the hearing, Mangione's lawyers continued to defend him, even mentioning his supporters while making no mention of the Thompson family.
1: Fox's Brian Yannis, prosecutors are seeking life in prison. 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
4: For your Saturday, scattered showers and thunderstorms are likely across the Miami Valley. High temperatures in the middle 80s. I'm meteorologist Nick Dunn for WHIO.
5: 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It's called Miami Valley's Morning News, and it's all news, all weather, and all traffic all morning long. 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
0: It's a WHIO Storm Center 7 weekend. That means you're never more than 15 minutes away from the latest weekend weather. 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
1: I also happen to have my Facebook chat open and my Instagram. You can find me at Rich Barra, R-I-C-H-B-E-R-R-A. Our guest, Radley Valentine, his book, Dear Angels, It's Me. I like the beginning of that song, that train song, which I picked just for you, Radley, by the way, where he says, I need a sign to let me know you're here. How do angels actually communicate with us, and why do so many of us completely miss the signs they're receiving?
2: You know, I think it's talked out of us. My niece just had, she had twins about 2.5 years ago, and the twins are starting to talk about, I think it's Richard and Robert. And these are names that they've pulled out of thin air, and they're having conversations. And we have a tendency to say, oh, look, they have imaginary friends. I have a tendency to say, no, they have guardian angels, and we're going to talk them out of paying attention to them. We're going to tell them that they're imaginary, or they're going to get to school and it's not going to be cool to talk about those kinds of things. And so we become so distracted. And I think that's really especially difficult in today's society with social media and all of these things that are designed to pull our attention away from, I think, the things that really do truly matter in our worlds. So I think that we are awake to these things when we come into the world, but then we're talked out of it. Mm-hmm. As far as how do you do it, honest to gosh, the easiest way for me is the way that I started, and the way that I still do it is I journal. I get up every morning and I see to my dogs and I have a cup of coffee, and then I open my journal and I talk to my angels. And it's like anything. It's like I call it going to the faith gym. And so it's like if you go to the gym for the first time, don't try to leg press 700 pounds. You're going to hurt yourself. So we start light, and we start with this conversation. For me, it was literally, you know what? I know you're here. I know you know me. I'd like to know you. Give me a name. And poof, you know, whatever name comes to you. Because in the end, angels.
1: Oh, so you're asking for your angel's name in that case?
2: Yeah, I did.
1: Oh, okay.
2: And literally, you know, it's like most of this stuff is subtle, because I think of life as being like a video game, and we're in at a subconscious level, at a spiritual level, we're in on that. We don't want the game ruined for us. And if angels were talking to us and we were just having conversations every day that were so loud and so specific and just like talking to our neighbor, it would kind of ruin the game. And so it's more subtle. And when we have one of those mind-blowing experiences with our angels, that's what brings the awe.
1: You must have had one of those early on for you to be on this path where this is what you do with your life. It's talk about angels. So what was it for you?
2: I was 5. I was 5 years old, and I was asleep. And I heard someone trying to wake me up. And what I heard was, someone needs an ambulance. And so I got up and I looked out my bedroom window, and the house across the street was on fire. And so I went and told my parents about it. And they went to the rescue and called an ambulance. But I was really petrified by the experience. And so for many weeks, I wouldn't go back upstairs to my bedroom. And my parents were

0: Methodist, but also we are part Cherokee, and so there was kind of a blending of belief systems. And so my mom was like, we need to go back upstairs because there's something you need to see. And so I went back upstairs and she said, show me your window. And so I took her to the window and she said, show me the house. And she said, see, Radley, you can't see that house from your window. And the house actually was on the other side of our house from the window that was in my bedroom. Whoa. And so my mom's basic experience was, this is real. This is a thing. We're going to pay attention to this. We're not going to ignore it, you know, but.
1: Well, yeah. How would your life have been different if she said, it was just a dream. You just got lucky. if she did embrace that side that, yeah, sometimes we're woken up out of our sleep. And that's probably just not a metaphor to help somebody who really needs it.
0: You're exactly correct. And it would have been, I believe that if my mother had tried to talk me out of it, like we sort of started this part of the conversation with, if she had talked me out of it, I would like to believe that the angels would still have found their way back into my life. Because even with that, I knew that there was this thing. I knew that angels were with me, and my mom was really into angels too. She was the executive assistant to the bishop of the United Methodist Church. And so there was this powerful belief system, and there was this thing of angels were real. But it wasn't really until I was in my early 20s where they really started to talk to me more clearly, more constantly. They started showing up in my dreams. And I started having those really, truly wow, powerful experiences, but they're still rare. I think I've had like 5 of them.
1: I was going to ask you if you felt them around you a lot, like when we talk to callers, like if you feel them around you presently. But here's what I want to do. So we're going to take a quick break. But what you talked about, these are your words, Radley. You said that praying is something, it's like going to the faith gym. So for people who haven't been, maybe you walk us through our first workout and teach us how to get going. Our first faith gym workout with you, how to pray, how to do it. Like what's the best way to do it? Let's take a quick break and we'll come back with Radley Ballantyne on Coast to Coast AM.
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0: Welcome back to Coast to Coast AM. Our guest, Radley Valentine, the book, Dear Angels. It's me again. We're talking about beginning to pray, what you do when you begin to pray. And I was thinking about angels in general when you came on. You were talking about Michael and Gabriel and the archangels. And, you know, this is Coast to Coast AM, so I have to ask you, because I'm sure it's going to come down the line here. Do we feel that some of the UFOs that we see in the sky are angel in nature? Do they have craft? I know it sounds silly, but just wondering.
1: I think everything is connected. You know, I just do. I think everything is created by God. And so could these things be lights of angels? They could be. But to be honest with you, I feel like the relationships and the experiences that we have with angels are far more intimate than a light in the sky. So if a light in the sky brings you to a place of awe and brings you to a place of a desire to understand the mysteries of the universe, and that brings you closer to a spiritual connection to angels and God, then 100% great. But I feel like that God is trying to talk to us in so many different ways, because there are so many of us that there is no one way. There cannot be just one way. First of all, that makes God really small and limited. Number two, it just isn't logical that in a creation of God, of people and souls, where there were going to be billions and billions and billions and billions of them, that there would be only one way for us to make that connection. So I do think of angels as being something that's more intimate and something that happens to us in front of us rather than off far away.
0: Everybody has an angel, you said, whether you believe in them or not. Yeah. Were angels ever people?
1: No, they're not. They're not people. When people say things like my grandmother is my guardian angel or my uncle is my guardian angel,
0: you say you're wrong.
1: What I say is that's sweet. And I have absolutely no doubt that your grandmother is looking over you. I have no doubt that your uncle does care from the other side about your well-being and your happiness and your joy. But angels and passed over loved ones are apples and oranges. They're not the same thing. And so angels are created to follow our soul through its journey. And they are a different animal, if you will.
0: They're created to follow our soul through its journey. What a beautiful way to look at it. This is interesting. I want to go to take a phone call here, because I love all this, actually. East of the Rockies, check this out. Our caller's name is Michael. Michael,
1: of course it is.
0: In Toronto, Ontario, Canada. Welcome to Coast AM. You're on with Radley Valentine. Michael, are you there? Nope. Did I hear a hang up or was it? Hey, Michael in Toronto. Welcome to Coast AM. You with me, brother? Okay. He was asking about Lucifer and fallen angels. We kind of started off talking about that, and I kind of feel like you might have glossed over that a little bit. But I mean, that is like Genesis stuff. That is in the Bible. Talk to me about that a little bit.
1: So that's where things get a little funny, but I believe that some things in the Bible are metaphorical and not specific. That's my belief system. And I think that the concept of a fallen angel, it was a concept of saying, of us having an understanding of quote good or quote evil. And I think evil is a human construct. I don't think that evil is a thing that the universe is filled with. I don't think God is somehow not in control of half the universe or some massive amount of angels who have gone rogue. the story doesn't make any sense to me. And so I tend to look at that as a metaphor for allowing our conscience and our souls to be our guidance for what is the right thing to do in life and what is the wrong thing to do in life. So I don't actually believe in Lucifer. I don't believe in those stories.
0: Michael is actually back. Michael in Ontario, in Toronto. Hey, Michael, welcome to Coast to Coast.
2: You answered my question. I was going to ask if Lucifer and his angels fell or whether they're come back. But the real question now, I realize, is what do we have demons? What do they do?
0: Oh, if we have angels, do we have demons? That's a real good question.
1: It is a great question, but I just don't believe in the dark side of the equation from a spiritual standpoint. I believe that demons are just the dark side of us as human beings. I don't actually think that there is some aspect of God's universe that is running amok. If you think about it, it really does make God kind of small, and it makes God less of this all-knowing, all-powerful, and all-loving entity. And so to me, what makes a lot more sense is that God is love, and that everything that runs through the fabric of the universe is love. And the part of being human that does not feel that way is the part of us that is not connected to Source and the divine, the part of us that is not connected to our better angels. And our journey here includes finding our way back to that path.
0: Tell me about the difference between intuition, divine guidance, and maybe just wishful thinking.
1: Okay, what if I told you there was no difference? You know, it's like, if let's put these in a hierarchy. Okay. And say that divine guidance is the top, because that makes the most sense. Yeah,
0: sure.
1: Well, you were sure. And so divine guidance is the top. And what flows down from divine guidance is intuition. That is the part of ourselves that is connected to that divine guidance. It's the part of us that is listening. And so when we have this hit of don't turn left, turn right, and because of that, we did not get hit in a car accident, or because we had this sense of, need to listen to what this person is saying on Coast to Coast tonight about how I have a guardian angel and it just feels right to me. I can feel it in my heart that the divine loves me enough to give me somebody that will make my journey happier. Though that is intuition, but it's connected to the divine. And then when we get to wishful thinking, I believe that we as human beings are wishing machines. It's what we are here for. We are here to create. We are here to make beautiful, wonderful, magical things. It's what we're here to do. And so wishful thinking could be looked at as a part of our intuition of, this is a thing that I would desire to have in my life. I want angels to be true, or I want it to be true that I'm supposed to be happy, or I need it to be true that this thing that I so desperately want in my heart is a thing that was placed there by divine guidance. And so these three things can be looked at as a thread that comes straight from Source.
0: I'm sure there's people that are listening tonight that would love to feel that, but maybe they're in a bad place. And you said yourself that, you know, over the years you've had maybe five instances where you felt like the presence of an angel. What do you say to the people that feel like heaven isn't listening, that the prayers aren't being answered?
1: Yeah. So just to make a slight correction there, I feel angels every day, but I don't have this like, wow, shake me to my knees experience every day. I've had like five of those. But the thing about it is that when, and this is why I wanted to write this book, was because I pitched this to my publisher. It was, It's my 15th publication with Hay House, which is a part of Penguin Random House. And I pitched it to them and they wanted it immediately. And they, you know, normally they give me 6 to 8 months and they asked me to write this in 8 weeks because they wanted it so bad because they felt like it was so relevant. And there was no way I was going to write this in 8 weeks. That's why I had to bring on a beautiful co-author named Heather Hildebrand. And we did write it this in 8 weeks, but we wrote it from the standpoint of when you do not have the words anymore to pray, when you cannot find the words, when praying is the absolute last thing that you want to do, because you just, you can't feel it. You don't even believe it anymore. And yet you have a deep-seated desire or need to feel that connection. And so that's what this book is about. There's like 65 different topics in here where we have written out these prayers for mornings and evenings. And it's a way to get you going again. It's like, okay, you can't find the words right now. Here are some words you can use.
0: What about the numbers? The 1111 Make-A-Wish. the angel numbers, those are real, right?
1: Oh God, I love angel numbers. And because the thing about angel numbers that's so amazing is for people who do not feel like their intuition is active for them, but they're very analytical, these numbers show up for us to give us messages from the angels for people who are very left-brained, very analytical, so that they can have this sort of like super easy code. And 1111 is this thing that's basically make a wish. That's why
0: it's 222 too, right? 444.
1: It's 222 is a, yeah. Each one though is a different message because 444 is angels are with you. So each one is a different message.
0: Oh, so if you see a 444, that means that whether you believe it or not, the angels are with you right now.
1: They're trying to say, hey, look at me.
0: I like that. Okay, so we're going to take a quick break. And when we come back, there are so many calls for you. I don't almost want to give people direction. I just want to like open it up and let's see where it goes. Are you down for that? Of course you are. Let's get back to it. We're back with Radley Valentine.
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12: Dips. I'm Deborah Valentine, Fox News. President Donald Trump on Long Island, New York, touting lower crime rates.
13: The president traveled to his home state, New York, to rally with law enforcement on Long Island.
14: We ended the war on police.
11: and we declared a very strong war on crime.
14: President Trump is touting new statistics from the FBI showing last year had the single largest year-to-year drop in violent crime since FBI records began in 1936.
11: Together, we're showing what is possible when you finally have a president in the White House who supports our police, who lets you do your jobs.
14: Crime rates have been trending down following a spike during the COVID pandemic. President Trump says the plummeting crime is due to his border policy and surging National Guard troops into some cities. At the White House, Jared Halpern, Fox News.
12: Tropical storm Lala is on approach to Hawaii, expected to become a hurricane with intense wind and flooding rain.
15: We know that the threat from Lala is growing here on Oahu because this morning here in Honolulu, we got added to a tropical storm watch. So that's new for us. And it means that tropical storm force winds are possible within or likely within the next 48 hours. And that's what emergency crews especially are preparing for. Honolulu police was out making sure that their emergency response vehicles were ready to go. They were fueling generators and making sure that if they need to deploy, they are ready. Over on the Big Island is where we start to see that deterioration a bit sooner. But for now, it's somewhat business as usual. We have tourists out, surfers are out too, taking advantage of some choppy waves out there, and businesses are open, but the window to prepare is getting smaller.
12: Fox Weather's Katie Byrne reporting from Honolulu. A new aircraft carrier, the USS George Washington, has started heading towards the Middle East. This follows reports of mental health and supply issues aboard the USS Abraham Lincoln. 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
16: Saturday, scattered showers and thunderstorms are likely across the Miami Valley. High temperatures in the middle 80s. I'm meteorologist Nick Dunn for WHIO.
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19: 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Right now, people are putting a big emphasis on buying used EVs, buying hybrids. Hybrid sales are going crazy. And now, because gas prices are so much higher again, people are turning away from vehicles that don't get great fuel economy. But depending on your situation, remember that if you're buying a vehicle now, it's not just for now, it's for years to come. And even though I'm all about EVs and hybrids and all that, a lot of people aren't. So this could be a time for you, when you're replacing a vehicle, to look at one that doesn't get the greatest fuel economy, because people aren't that interested in them right now because of the temporary high prices of gasoline. Could be a bargain.
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1: Ooh, did you hear that, Bradley? From the City of Angels, Los Angeles. The book is called Dear Angels, It's Me Again, written by Bradley Valentine, our guest this evening. And we should say, I'm so sorry, I've been rather remiss. I've been so fascinated that I did not tell everybody that your book is linked up at Coast to Coast AM. And I assume you can get it on all the places where you can get books, yeah?
2: It's everywhere.
1: So that's good. And let's get to some phone calls here. We promised phone calls. Let's get to a few. First time caller line from Houston, Texas. Prince, welcome to Coast AM. You're on with Bradley Valentine. Welcome to the show.
3: Hello. Thank you very much, Rich. So I would like to talk about angel numbers and synchronicities. I've been going through a very rough time the last year. And started noticing, you know, at critical points, I would look at the clock and it would say 111 or 222 or 444. And it got my attention. And then lately in particular, I've been seeing my birthday like all the time, even in random videos, even upside down, I've seen the number 28. And that being my, you know, birthday, I know that's significant. But I'm just curious what the different numbers mean. Like, what does 1, 2, 3, 4 mean on a clock? Or, you know, if you see even 3, 4, 5 or 2, 2, 2, 1, 1, 1, 11, 11. If you could go through that. And also, if there's a particular angel that you recommend praying to get out of situations that you're trying to resolve, I guess, it would just be nice to know.
2: Sure. So let's go backwards. So if you're trying to get out of situations that are causing you challenges, there's a few angels that I would mention. First of all, I would mention Michael, because one of the things that Michael does is that Michael is said to have a sword of light, and he uses that sword of light to sever our energetic connections to people in our lives that are not doing the right thing for us, or situations in our lives that are causing us pain. So this ability to help us to sever this connection that keeps us drawn there. Another great archangel is Archangel Raguel. It's R-A-G-U-E-L.
1: And ooh, never heard of that one.
2: Yeah, well, his name means the friend of God. And so Raguel shows up to bring the right kinds of people into our lives, but Raguel is also an archangel that brings justice. So to help us to have a positive outcome to something that we're trying to bring into our life or to let go of in our life. And then also there is an archangel called Shamuel. It's C-H-A-M-U-E-L. And Shamuel is very often associated with love, but Shamuel is also associated with bringing peace into our lives, helping us to have personal peace, but also global peace. When you talk about the angel numbers, it's such a magical way. So when you start noticing that the license plate in front of you is 444, and then you go buy a cup of coffee and it's $4.44, and then you notice that it's 4:44 p.m. in the afternoon.
1: Well, don't look now, but I'm on the West Coast, and it just seconds ago hit 11:11 while Prince was on the phone with us.
2: See,
1: Prince, this is, did you see that?
2: You cannot make this stuff up. This is what Prince was talking about when he was talking about synchronicities.
1: It's and I just looked up and it was 11:11:28, which is his birthday.
2: So I love that he even brought up his birthday, because it's like when you see your birthday like that, when you see 11:28, one of the things that you should notice is that it means be nice to yourself. Be kind to yourself. We get gifts on our birthdays. And so what kind of gift would you give yourself in this particular moment? Would you give yourself peace? Would you give yourself a lack of judgment of self? Would you give yourself forgiveness? Would you just give yourself love? So when we see our birthdays, it's a sign to us specifically to say, are you being kind to yourself? Are you doing the right thing for yourself? You know, he mentioned 1, 2, 3, 4. 1, 2, 3, 4 is simplify your life. It's like, why are you making everything so hard? Why are you making everything so complicated? Get rid of all the superfluous stuff that distracts you. Go back to a life that is simpler, where your main focus is, what would bring me joy? What would make me happy?
1: In this case, Prince, you're still with us, right?
3: Yes, yes.
1: So you're seeing all these numbers. Is this, you think, people trying to communicate when you hear the things like simplifying your life and what we were just talking about? Are you getting the chill? Is this connecting with you?
3: Yeah, the fact that you saw 11:11 and then 11:28, I'm telling you, you can't make this stuff up. I even saw in a video of this guy, I was watching a medical show, he was intubated with a tube, and it literally had the number 28 upside down, and I looked at also the seconds, like when I tapped on the video, it went to 28. And then sometimes I'll see, like I'll look at the clock and I'll see 11:11 or 1:28 for just a moment, like I just look just in time, and then it changes to 1:12 or 2:29 or whatever from the significant number. And it's like, you just can't make this stuff up. And I've never been in a situation like I've been in the last year before. It's been very trying for me. And I wasn't really like, didn't notice the number thing until I really went through this tough situation. And then I started noticing the numbers and I kind of looked it up. This has to mean something, you know? And that's when I discovered the angel numbers and stuff. So it's like, something's trying to get my attention.
1: Well, more than that, Prince, think about this. You probably weren't planning on listening to this show tonight, but here you are.
3: Exactly. And when I turned on the radio and I heard the show tonight and what it was about, I was like, you can't make this stuff up.
1: I mean, if you're listening tonight and you've questioned that, and we're talking about angels, and you're hearing Radley say, you've got guardian angels and you don't believe it, and you feel like you've been through the ringer and maybe heaven isn't paying attention to you, you're here tonight to get that confirmation that it's legit, wouldn't you say, Radley?
3: Well, yeah. Absolutely.
2: But here's the thing. This is the magic of the universe. The angels are literally reaching out to Prince. They are literally reaching out to him right now. And they're doing it in these amazing, magical ways. And what's making it work for him and why he's seeing more and more and more of it is because his heart is open to it. And just Prince calling in makes Prince basically an ambassador for the angels, because he's showing people what this can look like. He's showing people how magic can infiltrate your life when you least expect it. And that magic comes straight from the angels. And there is no angel magic that does not come from God. It's so literally all of this is perfection. This is why I love this stuff so much.
1: That's pretty cool. Working right now. Hey, Prince, thanks for the call. Really nice to meet you. Let's take a short break and come back with more of your calls with Radley Valentine. Dear Angels, it's me again on Coast to Coast AM.
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1: Welcome back to Coast AM. I'm your host tonight. My name's Rich Barra. Radley Valentine is our guest. We are talking about angels, and I do want to get to your calls while we have Radley on for the next, next hour or so. Let's go east of the Rockies, and let's talk to my friend Mary in lovely Cleveland, Ohio. Hey, Mary, I was just in Cleveland last Friday at this time. I was walking around town, and I was thinking, there's sure a lot of like statues of Superman around town. I didn't realize that the writer of Superman was from Cleveland until I started walking around. What's happening, Mary?
8: Oh, hello, Rich. Thanks for taking my call. I just have a quick story, and I'd love your guest's opinion of my story. George, a couple weeks ago, George had on somebody that was talking about guardian angels and that you should talk to them. And so I said, okay, I'm going to talk to my angel. So I thought of a name. I named my angel Fred. So I'm talking to Fred, and I'm just talking, and then I said, Fred, you know, I believe you're real. I really hope you're real, and I would like you to send me a feather. And so then I'm going about my life and looking for a feather, no feather. Then all of a sudden, my coworker's going through something at work. So then I was busy praying for him and concerned about him, and I completely forget about Fred. And then I'm walking to the restroom, and I'm walking outside towards the restroom, and right in front of me, if I would have taken a next step, there was a large white feather. I couldn't believe it. I stopped in my tracks, and I almost started crying. I couldn't believe it. So what do you think, Mr. Valentine?
2: I think it's perfection, because here's the thing. Think about the loveliness of this. It's like you put it out there. You were like, I'm going to talk to Fred. I mean, why wouldn't I do this? So you asked Fred for a feather, and for a moment you were like going, looking for a feather, looking for a feather, looking for a feather. But when you stopped looking for the feather, when you just sort of said, I have put this out there, this is what I want, and now I'm going to release it to happen in its perfect time. And you started thinking about somebody else. You started going, oh, here's this person, and I really care about this person. You started to do something that was actually kind of angelic. Right? You stopped praying for yourself and you started praying for somebody else. And so you put yourself in this like angelic energy, and you stopped even thinking about it. And then poof, there it was. And this is the magic of all of this. This is the God in all of this. This is the aspect of us getting delighted by the very fact that we are loved so much. So much by the divine that the divine would say, oh, you know what? This lady gets an angel. Everybody gets an angel. And with literally the day you start talking to him, you get the feather that you were asking for.
8: It was amazing. It really, really was.
2: It's like I hear these stories all the time. And the thing about it is that if you start living this life, it will happen to you. All the time. It happens to me constantly. And it's finding a feather is a subtle thing. And yet, what are the odds right? It's like, what are the odds that this is the one thing she has asked for as a validation that she has an angel, and there it is on the ground in front of her? It's amazing.
1: Yeah, I mean, the most likely scenario is she'd walk right by the feather because she wasn't praying and she wouldn't have noticed it at all. She would just gone to the restroom and live life. But the fact that she's heard the message and she was tuning in, she got the note. Hey, you're not out there by yourself. That's got to feel pretty good, Mary, from Cleveland, Ohio.
8: It did.
1: Well, I wish you peace. God bless you, girl. Thanks for calling in. Thank you for listening. Let's go to Jonathan, west of the Rockies in Tacoma, Washington. Jonathan, welcome to Coast AM.
9: Yes, can you hear me okay?
1: Quite well, sir.
9: Yes, so, thank you so much, Bradley, for all your wonderful information, especially about how prayer can be, can go beyond the words. In fact, there's a book called The Secret Second Coming. What if the church has it wrong? It corroborates a lot of what you're saying, that comes directly from Jesus and other higher spirits, that basically the essence of it is that true holy communion is when we come into the presence of the Creator through our sincere and earnest longings for His love through the Holy Spirit, and when we do that sincerely and earnestly, the Father will never refuse what I call the essence of the Creator, which is the only thing in the entire universe that will never decay and disintegrate or disappoint through all eternity and leads to the full new birth and eternal life. What do you think of that concept?
2: I think that where people get into disagreements is when they get caught up in the words. Would I say this the way Jonathan said it? Probably not. Is what I would say the same thing Jonathan said? Yeah, it is. And so we can get really stuck on a certain kind of speaking or a certain lingo or a certain way of saying something. And when someone doesn't say it the same way, then we think we're in disagreement. But Jonathan and I are not in disagreement at all. And it's just the way he says it has a certain historical precedent, and that it isn't the way that I talk. So would I say that the one thing that will always outlive everything else is God? And would I say that that is love? And would I say that we are a part of that, and that when we reach out to it, we can use that term like saved or whatever, but the way I would just say it is we become a part of that energy, and so we will be with that energy on the other side of the equation. And so we're saying the same thing. We're just saying it a different way. The universe is magical. The universe is incredible. God is huge. And if we can open our hearts to that, the happiness that we can have is unending. It's unlimited. And we are all going to go through hard times in our life. The 2021 through 2024 were really sucky for me. And things started to get better in 2025. And then in 2026, everything got great because all of the pieces fell together. And it comes from prayer. It comes from the connection. It comes from believing that we are loved and that we are supposed to have joy in our lives. And that can come through many different ways of describing the same thing.
1: What do you hope that people get out of reading your book, Dear Angels, It's Me Again? What do you want them to have at the end of this?
2: I want them to feel it, because we kind of started this at the beginning about talking about how we sort of make it about words. But in the end, I really honestly think it's the feeling. I want them to feel that they are loved. I want them to feel that connection is there for them and that it is available. I want them to be able to have faith to, and when I say faith, I don't just mean F-A-I-T-H. I mean faith with a capital F-A-I-T-H. Literally the understanding and the belief and the knowing that they are a part of this magical thing that was created. And if by reading the book, they can start that dialogue, they can restart their connection with that so that they can start to feel it, right? That they can start to have this essence of, well, I said that little prayer and I wanted that feather, or I said that little prayer because really what I wanted was peace. And I felt better. And so I prayed again that evening. And the next morning I woke up and I felt a little better. And then I felt a little better. And I could not, you know, it's like I was thinking to myself, Radley was talking about Gabriel. And then I went to Starbucks and the guy behind the counter's name tag said, "Hi, I'm Gabriel." And that magic is what happens when you start to connect with the divine through prayer or through a journaling practice with the angels, or just being like Prince was and having your heart opened because you see 444 over and over again, and you start to realize that mathematically this is impossible. It has to be somebody reaching out to me.
1: When we come back, we've got tons of people on the phone. If you're trying to call in, still keep trying to call in. We will get to your calls. More with Radley Valentine. We're talking about angels on Coast to Coast AM. We'll be right back.

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1: I'm Deborah Valentine. The Trump administration is asking the Supreme Court to allow continued construction of the White House ballroom after a lower court halted the construction.
2: The president's solicitor general argues the injunction issued by the lower court is extraordinary and unlawful as it halts construction on an integrated military complex, including a secure ballroom space vitally required by national security.
1: Fox's Jared Halpern. Tropical storm Lala is on course to strengthen as a Category 1 hurricane as its core hits or passes very close to the Big Island of Hawaii later today.
3: We already have hurricane warnings south of us on the Big Island where the first impacts are expected. A direct hurricane hit in Hawaii is rare, happening just three times in the last 77 years.
1: Fox Weather's Katie Byrne reporting from Honolulu. 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
4: Your Saturday, scattered showers and thunderstorms are likely across the Miami Valley. High temperatures in the middle 80s. I'm meteorologist Nick Dunn for WHIO.
5: You've told us that the most important thing about WHIO is the weather. It's a big responsibility and our first priority. It's such a big deal to us that we've staffed a full team of local meteorologists featuring Chief Meteorologist Austin Cheney. 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
1: Radley Valentine is our guest. His book is Dear Angels, It's Me Again. Let's go to the wild card line. Let's talk to Walter in Graham, Washington. Walter, you're on Coast to Coast AM. Welcome to the show.
2: Oh, thank you. Yeah, I'd just like to say that I think that angels should be appearing to us and staying with us and walking with us on this earth. There was a time, supposedly, that angels used to walk with the people, and they were here, and then as the earth got more corrupt, the angels disappeared. I also think that that God should even be able to be here, and we should be able to meet him face to face, and he'd be with us. But most people will say, oh, God, he's way too brilliant for us. We couldn't be able to handle it. Yet the definition of God in, by their own people is he can do anything. So that's about the lamest excuse you could come up with. And I don't understand. I just think it's time for God and angels to be here with us for real. Our children grow up, they're surrounded by nuclear weapons. If this isn't the most insane thing you could possibly think of, I mean, somebody else from another part of the world has to grow your food for you. In a sane world, people would be able to grow their own food. But nobody wants to give anybody any land away so everybody could be taking care of themselves. So I can't see any reason why God, angels, Jesus can't just come back here. And I think it's time.
1: Bradley?
3: I think that's beautiful. And I sincerely wish that things worked that way. So, but here's what I'm going to say. I believe that angels are with us. And I know what Walter's saying. Walter is saying he wants a physical manifestation of the angels. He wants an open dialogue with God that's the same as the dialogue with a guy that lives on the other side of the fence with him. And I would love that too. But I don't, my perception of this from having studied it for over 40 years is that it's kind of not the rules we signed up for. That life is a testament to faith. It is a coming back to our own divinity. And we do that through the illusion of separateness. That if we could see God and just have a conversation with him that was a physical manifestation, if we could do that with angels, then there would be a significant sort of loss of free will, because we would relinquish our creativity. We would relinquish our ability to further the wonder of continued creation of magical new things, because
1: it wouldn't feel special, right? It wouldn't feel divine.
3: Exactly. But also, we would just say, God, tell me what to do. And then that's what we would do. And I don't really believe that that's what God wants. I think God created us out of this desire to just see what his creations would come up with. What kind of magic will they make? What kinds of things would they do? And so I love what Walter says, and it would be super cool if it was that way. And I think it's that way.

0: when we cross back over to the other side. But I think it defeats a certain purpose to the human experience.
1: Well, we've got a lot of people who want to talk to you, so why don't we do this? We have one last segment with you before we have to let you fly off on your angel wings here. So let's take a quick break, and we'll come back more with Radley Valentine when we come back on Coast to Coast AM.
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0: Welcome back to Coast AM. I'm your host, Rich Barra, our guest, Radley Valentine. We're talking about angels, but part of what I forgot to ask you about is, you've created a tarot deck too, oracle decks too. I feel like some people hear tarot and immediately think about fortune telling. You're not really doing that, right?
1: I'm not really interested in fortune telling. I'm interested in communicating with the divine. I mean, if you really think about it, tarot cards, oracle cards, anything like that is pretty pictures printed with ink on paper. It isn't that there's something mystical or magical about them. What it is, though, is that we are putting ourselves in a place of faith and we are saying, talk to me. It's like angels talk to me, God talk to me. And we as human beings have a tendency to put our faith in something other than ourselves. And so tarot/oracle cards are over 600 years old. And so over time, I think of it as a well-worn path through a forest that so many souls have said, this is a way that I can talk to God. This is a way that I can talk to angels and I can have that experience like Prince had, or I have that experience like Mary had, where it's like, wow, what are the odds? You can't make this stuff up. How could this have happened? I was asking a question about, should I follow my heart? And I got a card that says, follow your heart. So it's really no different than asking for a sign from your angels that's a white feather or a penny on the ground or a dove that flies over your head. You're asking for a sign that comes on a piece of paper with printed colors on it.
0: Let's talk to Taylor in Burlington, Iowa. Taylor's on the wild card line. Hey, Taylor, thanks for holding. I know you've been there for a hot minute. Welcome to Coast AM. You are on with Radley Valentine. Taylor. Nope, no Taylor. Okay, then we will move on to Walter in Graham, Washington. Wait, we already did Walter. Let's go to Myatt in New York.
2: Yes, I'm right here. Thank you, Richard. Hello.
0: How are you, darling?
2: It's great and really enjoying the program. Bradley, I have quite a somewhat of an existential question. In lieu of booking into the next monastery, sanctuary, retreat to deal with the failure, particularly now, of our fellas and our sisters having the worst communication skills imaginable. So we don't talk to each other that makes sense. We talk past each other. We create these ego stories that don't even make sense. So my question is, how does one begin to reach out to the angels so that one feels more comfortable with one's friends even, and when one is in the daily and normal process of talking and communicating and not being separate and reaching toward the cosmic one. And I'll listen. If you have my question, I'll listen over the radio. Thank you so much, Rich and Bradley.
1: I think it's a beautiful question. I absolutely love it. And the thing about having a relationship with the angels is like having a relationship with anybody. If you want a relationship with your neighbor, then you have to put forth the effort. If you want a relationship with your family, you have to put forth the effort. And if you want a relationship with the angels, you have to put forth the effort. And the thing about angels is that it's important to understand that they do not have egos. They are not interested in telling you why you're bad. They're not interested in telling you that you're a terrible person. They are only interested in making sure that you understand that you are lossable. And so we don't have to have the perfect words to talk to angels. If you need the perfect words to talk to a person, it seems like Gabriel is the angel of the night, and Gabriel can give you the perfect words to communicate to anyone. But to talk to the angels, you only need the words of your heart. You only need the things that you are feeling, and they will be there. And the It's like anything. It's like if you sit down and your heart is open and or you're just having a super lucky day, then you may sit down and talk to your angels and immediately, instantly feel the connection. And that's a magical, wonderful thing. But you also might not. You might just feel like you're talking to the air. But the
0: I was gonna ask you about that. Are we conditioned from, you know, seeing movies that the response is gonna be dramatic? That it's gonna be, the doors fly open, a light comes in the room, and you're thrown to the ground. It's not always gonna be like that, right?
1: I think that if the door flies open and a light comes on and you're thrown to the ground, that's scary. So I don't really want that.
0: I don't want that experience either.
1: But it's like
0: I prefer a feather floating gently.
1: Well, there's a feather, but there's also just your heart welling up. There's the sense of oh my God, I feel touched, or I feel a whisper of wind that blew past my ear, or I suddenly just knew in my heart that the angels had reached out to me. That can be pretty powerful. There are more powerful experiences that can happen, but they usually happen because you've been practicing, or they happen because something very important really needs your attention. And so that's when people can have an unexpected experience that is undeniably and feels like a physical manifestation.
0: There you go.
1: Yeah. That's when that can happen. Yeah.
0: I feel like that's the interesting thing, because I've been wanting to ask you some version of what's your proof that any of this is, but you just kind of, you spelled it out there.
1: The proof, this is a thing that might shock your listeners. I am a recovering certified public accountant.
0: What?
1: That is my history.
0: Well,
1: right?
0: That shocks me.
1: Yeah.
0: Well, I did not expect that coming from you. That's wild. I did not know.
1: I was a CPA for the first 20 years of my career. And the thing that I love about that, I mean, well, there's a lot of things I love about it, but the thing that I love the most about it is that numbers live in my head. And so when you start to run the numbers, if you just want to look at this from an analytical standpoint, to say, I am asking for a specific sign and that sign shows up, what are the odds? If you're throwing around 78 cards in a tarot deck and the one card that comes up is a specific answer to your question that is beautiful and moving and feels like God, what are the odds? It's some of this stuff is just simply statistically improbable. And that is called a miracle.
0: What kind of miracles should we look for, like the feather, like a song on the radio, or like a message from somebody that you were thinking about and then they just call you? What sort of things should we be opening ourselves up to when we pray that are actual answers to our prayers that come back in maybe different ways?
1: Rich, you're so tuned in, dude. You really are. Because it's like you hit it. It's like there are the big miracles, and the big miracles can be utterly astonishing and they feel great. But life is full of small miracles. Life is full of the signs that showed up, or the song on the radio that exactly answers what was on your heart at that particular moment, or the person that you are in line with a grocery store who makes an offhanded comment to the clerk that you overhear that answers your question. It is the moment where you are driving down the street and you realize that you are on Uriel Boulevard and that was the angel that was on your mind. These are all miracles. Life is literally one miracle after the other. It just is. The question is, are you tuned into it? Mm. The question is your heart open to it? The question is, are you looking for it? Because if you are willing to say, I want this in my life and I deserve it, then the more you do it, the more you dig into it, the more you put your heart into it, the more it will swirl around you, and you will be so astonished and so astounded by the miracles that come to you that you won't even know what to do with yourself. And the other side of that equation is happiness.
0: I love that. That's good. Peter, first time caller, Cumberland, Maryland. Welcome to Coast AM.
3: Hello, gentlemen. I don't know if I'm correct, but I believe this is the second time I've heard you guys together. Is that true?
0: Well, no, we've never talked before.
3: Oh, really? Oh, okay. Maybe I've just heard
0: you. But I mean, we'll talk again. Like, you know, we're cool now.
3: No, not us. I meant you two gentlemen.
0: Yeah, no, we've never spoken before this interview, unless I'm wrong, Radley. Okay. Have we talked before?
3: Okay.
1: No, I was on Coast to Coast with George before.
3: Ah, that's what it was. Mm-hmm. Okay, so I was going to call and tell you this amazing story, which I will, but I had a really profound moment, and I was going to call and tell you guys how I used to work for a rabbi, and I worked for the office of the chaplain, and I had some Jewish colleagues tell me I had like a divine nature, divine spirit, and like an angelic presence. And I was going to ask you about like a mixture between Gabriel and Michael. And then you spoke about Raguel. Is that how you say it?
1: Uh-huh.
3: How do you spell that?
1: It's R-A-G-U-E-L.
3: That's what I thought.
1: And there is an archangel that is...
3: But I thought that was just amazing that I was thinking that, and it all just happened, and I was going to tell you the whole story, but I didn't really need to, in a way.
1: Well, I mean, it's like, there's also an archangel that is very prominent in Judaic belief systems called Metatron. And
0: well, that's like a transformer.
1: It is, right? The transformer, I'm pretty sure it was named after the archangel. But Metatron is an archangel that is said to hold the flower of life. It's sacred geometry. It's, a thing called the Merkaba, which is all the shape of all things coming together in one shape. And so Metatron is an amazing archangel that helps us to have focus, to feel grounded, he's an archangel that protects very sensitive people, in particular children. He's also an archangel that can help us to manifest the things in our life that we want.
0: Wow. Hey, I want to say thank you, Radley, for being on with us tonight. Dear angels, it's me again. What a beautiful energy you have. What a great representation you are for the divine, because you kind of have a very nice spirit about you. Thanks for being on with us. I really, really appreciate that. Now, next, we're going to do open lines. It's that time of week. We open up the phone lines and you tell me what you want to talk about. So if you're on the line now, please stay on the line, because I want to hear your story, especially since I see a lot of you have had angel experiences. So we're going to do open lines when we come back. Don't go away. We'll be right back on Coast to Coast AM.

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1: Here's a look at what's happening around the Maumee Valley this week. Taco and Nacho Fest going to be happening on Saturday down at Austin Landing. Live music from Velvet Crush and Party Punch. Lots of taco and nacho themed foods, kids activities, and fireworks. Party's going to start at 3 and it's going to run through 10. The Fairborn Sweet Corn Festival, that's happening this weekend in Fairborn. 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German Fest Picnic, that's going on this weekend over at the Dayton Liederkranz Turner. It's in the St. Anne's neighborhood. 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
4: Crime falls. I'm Deborah Valentine, Fox News. President Trump speaking on Long Island in support of Republican gubernatorial candidate Bruce Blakeman and highlighting new crime rates in New York City.
5: According to the FBI's 2025 Uniform Crime Report, violent crime was down 9.3% from the previous year. Murder and non-negligent manslaughter was down 18.1%, rape down 7.6%, and robbery down 18.5%. President Trump, who campaigned as a law and order president, touted the numbers as evidence that he is making America great again. The president made the stop at the Nassau County Police Academy along with FBI Director Kash Patel. Dozens of police officers in uniform stood behind the podium as he spoke. He told the crowd he has ended the war on police and declared a very strong war on crime.
4: Fox's Anita Vogel reporting. Luigi Mangione pleads guilty in a New York City court for the murder of United Healthcare CEO Brian Thompson. Fox's Brian Yannis reports from New York.
6: Luigi Mangione pleading guilty to two federal stalking charges as the 28-year-old confessed to shooting and killing United Healthcare CEO Brian Thompson. Mangione read from a statement expressing no remorse, admitting, quote, "Before traveling to New York, I used a 3D printer to make part of a gun. On the morning of December 4, 2024, I shot Mr. Thompson in Manhattan and he died. I knew what I was doing was illegal." Mangione said he emailed United Healthcare's leadership posing as a $50 billion investor, tricking them into sharing the location of its investor conference in New York City where he shot Thompson outside.
4: Mangione's legal team is trying to have state charges against their client dismissed. 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
7: Saturday, scattered showers and thunderstorms are likely across the Miami Valley. High temperatures in the middle 80s. I'm meteorologist Nick Dunn for WHIO.
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16: Something I love is getting ready to kick off again. That's football. And I want to tell you something I don't love. You may or may not have heard of this scandal where a bunch of highly paid NFL players had enormous amounts of their money stolen in a scam where a con artist convinced them that they were going to own very valuable e-commerce stores and in fact produced all these false statements showing huge earnings. And these football players, who have a very short window to earn money, had a huge amount of their earnings wiped out. Now, why would I even mention this? Because you and I don't make that kind of money. The reality is scams, large and small, are all about separating you and me from our money. Sometimes we just let our guard down and get ripped off. Keep this as a reminder next time somebody's pitching you.
0: Clark is WHIO's consumer warrior. And you can hear him during Miami Valley's morning news on WHIO. It's a WHIO Storm Center 7 weekend. That means you're never more than 15 minutes away from the latest weekend weather. This is WHIO. 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
1: Boy, this song gives me MTV Alicia Silverstone vibes. Totally remember that video. Now for the next 2 hours, I want to hear from you. I want to know about the thing that happened to you. If you've never called the show, if you've never heard the show, this is about you tonight. You saw something that you can't forget. Maybe you have an angel experience. I want to hear about those tonight. A UFO, a premonition, a strange voice, a dream that came true, a mountain that has given you vibes. Maybe you walked into a place and felt something you can't explain. Something beside your bed, something in the sky. I'm not asking you to prove it. I'm just asking you to tell me what happened, because sometimes the stories we can't explain are the ones that we never forget. My name's Rich Barra. This is Coast to Coast. The show is yours. And I want to bring on our friend on the east of the Rockies line. I believe that's correct. I think she's in Reno, Nevada. Our friend Emily Harrison, speaking of mountains, who's been doing things at Mount Shasta, exploring all of the craziness that is Mount Shasta. Hey, Emily. Welcome to Coast to Coast AM. How are you, girl?
2: Rich Barra and my Coast to Coast family. How are you guys? I'm doing good.
1: A frequent guest of the show, but since I've talked to you, you just got back from Shasta, right? Like days ago, right?
2: Days Something like ago, that. I'm still in rest and recovery because it wasn't just me and Mount Shasta. I led an expedition of 15 seekers for deeper insight, wisdom, and clarity to the Akashic Records, and of course, UFO hunting. We saw so many UFOs, right?
1: Really?
2: Yes.
1: Did you get any pics or video?
2: Oh, yeah, absolutely. Day and night, we saw UFOs. And the videos that I took are during the day. And these appear to be plasma ships. So we can pack the still frames and zoom in and see the plasma, the light flickering on the ships. It's incredible.
1: Well, tell me a little bit about the expedition to Mount Shasta, which, you know, anybody who's listened to Coast for a while knows that that place is full of mysterious vibes and feelings and maybe portals and gosh knows what else. But you have taken a real interest in it. So tell me about the expedition that you just got back. I know you filmed a lot there.
2: Yes. And we were on the mountain for 5 days in 5 unique ceremonies. The first day we went to the headwaters, and for people who don't know about the magical headwaters at Mount Shasta, this water has traveled for hundreds of years underground to meet you in that moment that you're in that spring and filling your bottle with the water. And we know from Masaru Emoto, Rich, that water takes on the consciousness that it's programmed with. And so much of the water here on the surface of the planet is holding the emotions, the trauma, the history of the planet, where this water that's coming up from the depths of Mother Earth is pure, and it returns us back to a God consciousness state. So every time I take people to Mount Shasta, we start at the headwaters in a ceremony that will raise the vibrational frequency of their cells to experience the rest of the magic that we have for them over the course of the week.
1: Wow. You can drink it? Is it fresh enough that you can drink?
2: Oh, yeah. We drink it all week. I even bring it home to my family. My kids are so excited when I come home from Shasta because we have Shasta water for months.
1: Wow. Okay. That's wild. Yes. And then from these springs, where does your expedition take you?
2: Okay. Then we took them into the lava tubes, the caves there in Mount Shasta. So Mount Shasta, the history is that this is a super volcano. And there are lava tubes that go deep underground where seekers go to meditate and to experience healing. And we had a woman that we took down into the caves, Rich, who was struggling with had a lot of trauma in this life, and a lot of her mind goes back and replays those challenging images. She feels like she can't get away from it. Since going into that cave, she cannot return to those memories. She said, Emily, I tried, and I can't get back there.
3: Whoa. That's
2: great. Isn't that
3: great.
2: Incredible?
1: Yeah.
2: I know. I know. That was only day two. Okay. So then day three, we actually go to the secret vortexes on the mountain, and Ascension Rock is one of the vortexes that we went to. Now, I take visionaries who have big dreams, and they're working on projects to bring that will change the consciousness of the planet. And I had one woman working on a book in particular. And so we go to Ascension Rock, and we download the codes, the consciousness of the highest potential timeline of their project. And she said to me, Emily, since I got back from Shasta, I'm writing chapters in the book that I never planned to write. She said, I think these are coming from the downloads that we downloaded on the mountain. And I'm like, yep, you bet. That's what's happening.
1: What do you mean? What do you mean downloaded on the mountain? What, you say that like that anybody could do that. What does that mean? You just like, how does that work?
2: Okay. So the piezoelectric energy, I mean, this giant granite mountain, right? This is crystalline energy that in the time of Lemurian Atlantis, time that I believe we've all walked this planet before, we have left behind codes encoded in the crystal of our highest potential legacy and projects that we can leave here on this planet for humanity. So I take people into these places where they can come in contact with this crystal and then take them into states of meditation, into their Akashic records, where the energy that comes in is in alignment with the consciousness of their highest potential timeline. So after they have this meditation experience, they don't necessarily know all of the steps that are happening in their life right then, but mm-hmm. we take them back into the classroom and into states of meditation where they can write, and they channel through insight on their life that helps guide them over the course of the next year.
1: Are there other mountains like this in the world, in the United States?
2: I don't know any like Mount Shasta. Although there are places where people can definitely go to connect with Earth energies and get more insight. Like anytime in life that we're looking for more clarity, go to the top of a mountain. Those are vortexes where we connect into the God mind. It's more of a masculine energy vortex, and we can download more clarity for our life. And those times that we're looking for healing and nourishing for our soul, that's when you want to go in, like go down into the valley, go down into the rivers of Mother Earth. That's the divine feminine energy where we can receive nourishment and healing.
1: Okay, so healing, the river, to seek clarity, top of the mountain. Actually, it's weird because those metaphors have been around. We say those all the time. Those are little colloquialisms that are out there all the time, but they really mean something, huh?
2: Yeah, I just got chills through my body. I mean, nature is here to bring us into a frequency of balance and harmony, and when we know how to use nature to adjust our energy field like that, it starts to make sense.
1: Do you know what I would like to do, Emily? And I'm not kidding. I want you to take me to Mount Shasta in one of these weekends when I'm filling in for George. I'd like to broadcast from there. So I'm sort of a, you know, I'm a curious fella and a bit of a skeptic. And I'm not saying I won't feel anything. I just don't know what to expect when I go there. But I know there's something about that place.
2: I'm so excited. My mouth is hanging open right now. Yes, we will do that. And I'm excited. You're a very open being. Your consciousness is high. I remember when we did our interview, your psychic skills turned on like a flip switch. All of a sudden, you had all this powerful intuitive insight flowing in. I can't wait to see what comes through you and what you can perceive in those higher dimensions at Mount Shasta, Rich Vera.
1: I've heard about it my whole life. And when I lived in San Diego, so many people were going there, and I have not been. But I am extremely curious. And, you know, I respect all of the things that you do and all of your work. So if you say it's going to light us up like a pinball machine, I'm totally down. I think we should find a way to broadcast from there. It can't be that hard.
2: I can't wait.
1: I say that as our call screener is down tonight, so I have no idea who's on the phone at any time during the show at this point. So, yes, we are doing open lines, but I'm just going to grab them and see what's out there. Emily, what website can we give people for you so that people can look into the work that you're doing? And this is going to be a documentary your last few days, yes?
2: Yes, 100%. So come to theacosticacademy.com. And check things out. I highly recommend the free resource section. You guys will find some powerful free classes there that will activate your intuition, your psychic skills, and get you playing in this game at a high level.
1: Let me tell you something, Emily. First of all, you know, I meet thousands and thousands of people over my lifetime, and you are among the best energy people I have ever met in my whole life. So if you say that there is something going on there, I completely believe you.
2: Oh, what a beautiful compliment. I received that, Rich Barra. Thank you.
1: Hey, thanks for joining us. All right, we're going to take a quick break and more of your calls. Do not go away. I just have to talk to you. So John, Taxi Steve, Taylor, Michael, Jeremy, Ruth, and Josh, I see you on the phone. If you're calling and it's been busy, please try to keep calling. We got some time together. We're going to go till it's 12 o'clock my time. We're going to go to, I don't know, close to 2 a.m. So I'm going to get to your calls, open lines, coast to coast, next.
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1: Welcome back to Coast AM. I'm your host, Rich Barra. This is Open Lines, and what a fun night we have, and that my call screener's not working. So they just tell me who's on the line, and I'm trying to remember who's on the line. So I believe on the first-time caller line, I should have Siobhan on the phone. Siobhan, are you there?
8: Yeah.
1: Hey, welcome to the show.
8: Hey. I'm not good at this.
1: Well, that's okay. Take your time. I got you.
8: Okay. I'd like to talk about two ghostly experiences I had when I was a kid, as well as a potential something similar to a angel experience, as you sort of were talking about earlier. When I was a child, I lived in a house that was built in the 50s with my parents and siblings and grandfather, and I had two ghostly experiences there. First one, I was laying down in bed, and all the air seemed to exit the room, and there was this weird suctiony effect, and the light, which was off, suddenly came on, and it just happened and then ended, and I have no idea what happened with that. Second one happened much later on, years much later on. My mother and my grandfather, who was her father, were talking in the kitchen. I was in the dining room, which was adjacent to the kitchen, and suddenly all the sound left, and I heard a voice calling you. And they didn't seem to be affected by this. I'm not sure if these were ghosts or hallucinations or some otherworldly thing.
1: What did it feel like? Did it feel like a ghost?
8: It kind of felt like a ghost.
1: Didn't feel friendly or unfriendly?
8: The second one was definitely unfriendly. The first one was more neutral. That voice was like angry or accusatory or something like that. And the only person, I do not know of the history prior to my grandparents moving in, but my grandmother passed away there, but I don't know of the history before that.
1: That doesn't sound like Granny, does it? That doesn't sound like your grandma's.
8: No,
1: trying to reach
8: it was
1: out
8: not
1: to you.
8: My grandmother at all. It. I don't know if it was like a non-human thing because it did not sound human. It sounded. Like demonic or spooky. I'm not sure if it was a human or a non-human thing. If it was a human thing, I don't think they lived a very pleasant life. You know what I'm saying, right?
1: Yeah. Well, let me get to this since we're up against a hard break here. Tell me about your angel experience. I want to hear that.
8: I was in my house. I was celebrating a holiday called Renwan Pet, and I made a special shrine for it, and I prayed to it. It was specifically to the Egyptian deity Osiris, and I offered him a cinnamon bun. And I had been having trouble with my bike, and a couple of days after that happened, a new bike appeared.
1: Oh wow! What do you mean a new bike appeared? How so?
8: There was a neighbor giving one away. I'm sorry.
1: Well, that's good.
8: Vaguely worded.
1: That's okay. That counts as a miracle.
8: Yes. Thank you. Well, it seemed very simple, and I thought about maybe that would work. I don't know.
1: No, that's excellent. I appreciate you calling. Thanks for listening to the show. I appreciate you very much. Let's go to the wild card line. John, Springfield, Missouri. Welcome to Coast AM. You're on Open Lines.
9: Hello, sir. Thank you for taking my call. Really enjoyed the show tonight. Once again, I respectfully disagree with some of the aspects that your guest had about angels. With all due respect, he seems to be cherry-picking his archangels. If you go to the Book of Enoch, do you know what I'm saying? The Book of Enoch lists basically every archangel you could possibly want to know. And one of them is known as Sariel, okay? Sariel is called the Overlight, okay? Sariel is basically the watcher who watches the watchers, okay? Which means that Sariel is there basically to guard, make sure that the angels aren't tempted by evil spirits and they don't go rogue, okay? And that falls directly in conflict with what he's saying, that there are no demons and there are no fallen angels. But anyone who's lived long enough and who has had angel experiences knows very well that demons fully do exist. They exist both in Old Testament, New Testament, Vedic scripts, the Islamic tradition. They truly do exist. So I think it's doing a disservice to people saying that they don't. As far as my own personal angel experience, once again, a lot of people have some really cheerful, happy experiences, and they feel that they're basically, it's like they're filled with overwhelming, that they're in the basically a happy ecstasy kind of experience. Mine personally, I was in Germany. I walked across a streetcar track, and suddenly I was face to face with a streetcar, and then I wasn't. Okay. Somebody basically picked me up.
1: Or something.
9: Moved space and time. And suddenly I was there, and suddenly I was not there. And I was not on drugs, and I was not drinking. And then I looked, and then I saw basically a beautiful being, okay? And it's like, once again, it's like this beautiful being was giving me a look that was neither happy nor sad, but just basically a look that just kind of says, you need to do better, okay?
1: Have you done better since then, John?
9: Yes, I have, actually. But my point being is that I think it's great that this gentleman is showing a very positive, happy view of the world. But angels are a serious business. You know what I'm saying? Angels are here. Your guardian angel here is to guard you and to kind of mentor you, that kind of thing. And
1: yeah, but then you're saying there are evil things out there, too. I tend to believe with that. And now, look, since you've been on, we've got his side and we've got your side balancing it out. More of your calls next when we come back on Coast to Coast AM.

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5: I'm Deborah Valentine. President Trump speaking at a law and order event at Nassau County Police Training and Intelligence Center on New York's Long Island Friday, touting new FBI crime statistics.
6: Today I'm thrilled to announce that the FBI has just released a new uniform crime report showing that in 2025, we achieved the single largest reduction in violent crime in American history.
5: Trump's visit also geared towards boosting Republican Nassau County Executive Bruce Blakeman's campaign for governor of New York. Luigi Mangione pleaded guilty Friday to federal stalking charges in the killing of United Healthcare CEO Brian Thompson.
7: After the hearing, Mangione's lawyers continued to defend him, even mentioning his supporters while making no mention of the Thompson family.
5: Fox's Brian Yenis. Prosecutors are seeking life in prison. 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
8: Saturday, scattered showers and thunderstorms are likely across the Miami Valley. High temperatures in the middle 80s. I'm meteorologist Nick Dunn for WHIO.
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1: The door is wide open for you tonight on Open Lines, and I see all kinds of different topics here, so I'm going to try to get to all of you if you're on.

0: I was looking out through the Venetian blinds in my bedroom to see the stars, and I was having trouble, and I looked to the left. Something caught my eye. It was 8 red lights, very large, and 100 feet across, approximately, came over the top of the building. And when I thought this was going to be really loud, like a jet engine, it was dead silence.
1: Mm.
0: It went on the other side of the building. The lights went out. Then I looked. I dropped my head for a minute, and I said, that's weird. I looked across the street, and above that apartment, a two-story apartment, were two circular beings, is what I call them. People would call them orbs. These were translucent, 3 feet across, and there were two of them. All of a sudden, the one on the right came down, made a 90-degree turn, went over to where the red lights were, and disappeared. The other one stood there in the sky for a while, and then it went across slowly to where this tree was, where there were branches but no leaves, and it just stayed there. So I moved down farther on the window so I could see it. It was still there, and then at the end of the street, there were three orbs just like it on the ground, about 100 feet up from where it was by the automobiles that were parked there in front of the apartments. Now, the strange thing was, the next day I got up, I went to bed that night. For some reason, I felt completely at ease, wasn't frightened or anything. I didn't know what it was, but I thought maybe it was possibly, they were biologic, they were not mechanical. So the next day I get up, I go down to pay the rent, I put on my hat and gloves and coat, because it's cold, no wind. I'm walking down the street, when I got to the place where the red lights went out, hot air blows down on me. And the hot air keeps blowing down on me as I walk down the street. When I got to the end of the street, where I go to the office, I cross the street, it stopped. Now, I've been carrying this with me all this time, and I'm glad I got it documented on Coast to Coast. And you can laugh at me if you want to. You can tell me I'm crazy, but I'm telling you just what I saw, and that's all I'm telling you. But I'm telling you, I think these things were biologic. I think they were beings.
1: Did you feel any different? You said you weren't scared, and you knew you didn't know what it was, but what did it feel like?
0: I was completely at ease, and it felt like they were trying to study us. They were looking at the odd way we lived. We slept at night. This is what came to my mind. Like they were looking at us. They were doing a study, an investigation of us, you know. But I think I think in my mind that they were interdimensional. They were not like from a faraway planet.
1: It's interesting. I feel like there's stories that are similar to yours. Have you ever researched that? Gone down that rabbit hole? See if anybody's experienced some of the same things.
0: In 1969, I saw three orbs that were white, and they were in a V-shaped pattern in Illinois. They were on one side of the street was one town, and the other side of the street was another town, and then there was a highway running between them. And on that other side of the street where I was looking, the V-shaped pattern orbs, the bottom, came out and looked around and would go around and look at things, and then would come back getting a pattern again with a V-shape. And I felt at ease then, and I went back in the house and closed the door and went to bed. I don't know what they were. If anybody's had any kind of experience with these translucent orbs, and I think they're beings. I don't think they're mechanical. They didn't appear to me to be mechanical. They seemed biologic.
1: And you're not the first person to bring that up on this show. That's for sure. That the things that they've seen seem more organic than they do, steel or any kind of thing. And nobody's laughing at you, Fred. I thank you for calling in. I appreciate you for trusting us with your story. That means something to me. So we're cool now. We're buddies now. Thanks a bunch, Fred. I appreciate you calling in. Ruth in Maryland, welcome to Coast AM. How are you?
2: Hi, fine, Rich. How are you? And thank you for taking my call. And I had something I wanted to talk to you on Open Lines about, but I'll save it for next time you're on Open Lines, because we'll stay on the angel subject.
1: And well, you can take it wherever you want.
2: Well, I'll save it for next time. We'll stay on the angels and the feathers. But first, I wanted to mention some rock and roll real quick. You know what I was trying to do earlier today? Now, earlier in the week, they told me at the bank, they told us

0: just me. They said not to use your card. Try not to use your card and to pay everything in cash. So I didn't have my money in the bank, had it in cash. I was trying to buy concert tickets yesterday, Rich, for ZZ Top and Billy Gibbons is going to be there. Now, do you know him? I know he's a listener. Do you know him?
1: I have met him. I don't know if he'd remember me, but I've met him before, yes.
0: You have? I really wanted to meet him, and I had a chance to buy like a second row ticket, and there was only one left, and it was VIP, but I'm not on the internet, and you have to be on the internet. And they have these really cool concerts sometimes at the, we have a Marine Museum here, a Calvert Marine Museum, and it's on September 11th, but it's pretty much already sold out. Anyway, that was my main. I just really wanted to go to try to meet him since he's a coast listener, coast fan. Anyway, so I'd like to comment you made earlier about making a sign of the cross is like dialing up to heaven.
1: I said it's almost like you got the dial tone with the sign of the cross. Now you're in motion.
0: Yeah.
1: And like that's the little intro that I'm getting through before I do my little conversation with God. But I mean, I don't think there's a wrong way to pray. I just feel bad for anybody who doesn't feel like there's anything out there besides.
0: Right. But I like that. If you don't mind, I'm going to start using that line when I do the sign of the cross. So I say, I'm dialing up here. But I'm like you. I like to go, I live in the woods here, and I like to go back in the woods and walk on the trail. And I like to go back there and say my prayers. And actually, when I actually made an outdoor church back there, because I've been back here for 6.5 years now, and it was right after the COVID stuff started, and when the church is shut down, I was kind of sad, so I kind of went back there and built a little outdoor church in the woods. I put a cross up and an altar, and I turned a little hunting stand into like a little hermitage, like a little, we called it the backwoods chapel or whatever. And anyway, it's all still back there. But and listen to this, Rich. This is really unusual. I put a Bible in there. It was a really old Bible. It was a family Bible that I had gotten for free at the Christian store. And I was back there for a couple months. And I had other stuff in there, too. And I fixed it up really nice. It was in an abandoned hunting stand. And it was on the ground, though. Made really well. And do you know somebody stole that Bible, right? Somebody took the Bible one day. I went back there and it was gone. And then I put all these little post-it notes. I wrote them all over the wall. Like, I wrote them really nice. Like, you know, please, whoever took the Bible, could you please bring it back? It's a family Bible. You know, and anyway, can you believe 3 months later, Rich, somebody brought that Bible back?
1: Oh, really? Same one?
0: Yes. 3 months later, it was back. I couldn't
1: believe it. Well, hey, maybe they needed those words more than you did at that moment.
0: Right. Maybe they wanted to borrow it to read it or whatever. So, but I definitely believe in the angels, and I get signs all the time. Yeah, I go back there, and when I go back in the woods, I say my prayers. I usually say the Our Father, the 23rd Psalm, St. Michael's Prayer, a couple Hail Marys, and the Guardian Angel Prayer. And then I pray for all the ones that, there's a lot of ones that died here, you know, and for the souls of the faithful departed. But feathers, okay? I find feathers all the time. I don't need to ask for them. I find them. And the last
1: Well, that makes sense. You're in the woods. There's birds out there. That tracks.
0: Well, yeah, but the feathers I found recently, and it's in that same spot. Remember I told you I found a cornerstone? Was really, really old.
1: Yes.
0: Remember the last time?
1: I do remember that story.
0: Yeah, well, guess what? I've been feeding a fox there. I found out it's a fox, and I'm trying to keep her out of the campground from, you know, eating the cat food. So I've been feeding her, you know, and I've been feeding her at that spot. And that and on her little, you know, roadway when I walk by, I had been finding feathers there. And there's three feathers I found that are actually like 17 inches long. I mean, they're really big. They must have came from, like, I think they're, I'm pretty sure they're eagle feathers. We have a lot of eagles around here. We have a lot of
1: Well, that's eagles. Cool.
0: And we have ospreys, too, but we're not going to see the ospreys here as much. They're more, like, on the water. But But yeah, and you remember the man saying earlier about living a simple life? I told you that a long time ago. You remember you asked me, I said, just, I think the key to happiness is just living a simple life, you know, and keeping things simple. And that's, I think happiness comes from simplicity. So
1: it certainly doesn't come from being complicated. I haven't found that to be the case at all. All right, Ruth, thanks a lot for calling. We need to take a quick break, but this is Open Lines. This is Coast to Coast AM, and your calls are next on Coast.
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1: 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I'm your host, Rich Barra. Open lines tonight. Wild card line we go. Taxi Steve, Albany, New York. Welcome to Coast AM.
5: I had just realized something. I think it's called an epiphany tonight. Listening to what you were talking about angels. And I call myself Taxi Steve. I should call myself Sailor Steve because I was on the USS 4 times.
1: Oh, wow.
5: 2 USS's.
1: Were you in the Navy?
5: Yeah.
1: Thank you for your service.
5: You're welcome. Thank you. And I was on the USS Coral Sea. We pulled into Haifa, Israel, which for me is a lot different than it is for most people that were on the ship because I'm Jewish. And it was a religious experience. So I went on a tour. We went to a store, and I had this inkling to just go out of the store and stand out in the huge courtyard there. And as I'm standing there, I'm looking all around, nothing, look down, look up, and all of a sudden two people are standing in front of me. And it was really strange. Didn't hear them walking up. They couldn't have come from anywhere without me seeing them walking up to me, but there they were all of a sudden. This is old Jerusalem. And I started talking to them, and they started talking to me using Hebrew terms that I was not accustomed to, because I don't speak Hebrew. My parents were Reformed and didn't believe in it. My father, he was a really, really different person, let's just say. And I started talking to them, and they said, why don't you come with us? And I can't remember what they were telling me. But I said, no, I can't go. And they go, why not? I go, because I'm with a group, a tour group, and if I leave, it'll cause all sorts of problems, because I was thinking, you know, all of a sudden I just disappear without cause, and I'm not on the tour any longer, and they're going to send out security people looking for me, you know, turning over chairs and everything looking for me. And I said, no, I can't go. My responsibility was there. So I reached down, quickly grabbed my camera when they were not looking, took a picture of them, put it back, and then they looked at me and they started talking to me. And as I put it back, put my camera back, it disappeared again. And I got the film developed later on. They were not in the picture.
1: You're kidding me.
5: I'm not kidding you. They were, and I lost the picture. And the thing is, the background was there, but they weren't. So I went and talked to a rabbi, and the rabbi said, laughed, and he said, you met your guardian angels. It happens all the time when you're in Israel, especially in Old Jerusalem.
1: Mm.
5: And I described them, and they said, yeah, that's what you were accustomed to. Everybody sees them in different forms. But the whole thing, I just realized, the epiphany. If I met my guardian angels, that means that there is a God.
1: Well, yeah, I mean, if you're doing the Occam's razor approach, yeah.
5: Yeah, the thing is, if you...
1: Did you not think there was one before that?
5: I didn't have... This is real proof to me that there is one. And I already knew that there was a God. Or he had...
1: Well, okay, let's do this, though. Why do you think your angels, not just because you're in Israel... Why do you think they needed to see you in that moment? What was going on for you in that moment?
5: I think it was just, it's a focal point. It says Old Jerusalem is a focal point. And they coalesce. You can go all over the world, but Jerusalem is a place where they'll manifest more than anywhere else. And the thing is that if there are angels, there's a God.
1: Sure.
5: And now I met them face to face. I didn't shake hands with them. That would be a blessing beyond blessing if I had shaken hands with them.
1: It'd be cool if the picture actually showed you the guys that you remembered. Well, so if you're having this epiphany about, you know, maybe there is something bigger than us out there.
5: Yes.
1: This is my own take, and you can take this to mean whatever you want, but we're friends now. We can speak honestly. Yes. I feel like God is the type of God that is okay if you're a skeptic, because God will probably say to you, yeah, go and look for it. And everything that I am should be backed up by your search. So if you go looking, you're not going to come up empty-handed. I think you'll find something that makes you a believer. I just believe that's the way it works. And I also think that your angels were there for something. Maybe you don't have your finger on it now, or maybe you didn't even then, but they were there for some reason. Must have been some reason you met them. Maybe it was to tell people about it on this show. Several years later.
5: Joseph Smith.
1: I'm sorry, what?
5: I'm just Stephen Smith.
1: Not Taxi Steve anymore, just Stephen Smith?
5: I want to go with Stephen Smith, but it's my legal name that goes Stephen Smith. I prefer Taxi Steve.
1: Yeah, I mean, there's a lot fewer Taxi Steves than there are Steve Smiths out there, that's for sure.
5: Yes.
1: You are a man who has talked to his angels, more than one guardian angel, face to face, Stephen Smith. I'd say you're a very blessed man indeed, whether you receive the blessing or not. Sounds like you are. I think that's a beautiful thing. Indeed. Don't forget that. I want to talk to Karen in Texas. First time caller line. Karen, welcome to Coast AM.
6: Hi, Rich.
1: How are you, dear?
6: Good. This is the first time I've got to call. I'm so excited because my main first question is, I have seen several spirits since I was a child, and I want to know why The most of the ones I've seen have been like a real person. I saw my mom, my grandmother, a child when I was young. And I saw the nurse in the Crescent Hotel in Eureka Springs, Arkansas. But she did not look like a real, she was hazy looking.
1: Okay, hold on a second. Okay. I want to hear this, but I just heard them play the go into commercial music. So, Karen, will you hang on with me through the commercials, and you will be my first caller when we come back. Would that be okay?
6: Great.
1: Okay. Don't go away. And anybody else is on the line either. We have 1 hour together for open lines. Don't go away. We get through this live radio experience together. Coast to Coast AM. We'll be right back.

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7: And politics. I'm Deborah Valentine, Fox News. President Trump making a speech on Long Island to support Republican gubernatorial candidate Bruce Blakeman. Fox's Anita Vogel explains that the president also highlighted crime statistics.
8: According to the FBI's 2025 Uniform Crime Report, violent crime was down 9.3% from the previous year. Murder and non-negligent manslaughter was down 18.1%, rape down 7.6%, and robbery down 18.5%. President Trump, who campaigned as a law and order president, touted the numbers as evidence that he is making America great again. The president made the stop at the Nassau County Police Academy along with FBI Director Kash Patel. Dozens of police officers in uniform stood behind the podium as he spoke. He told the crowd he has ended the war on police and declared a very strong war on crime.
7: The White House also touting new FBI crime statistics that show a decrease in violent crime for 2025. Luigi Mangione pleads guilty in a New York City court to killing UnitedHealthcare CEO Brian Thompson. Here's Fox's Chanley Painter.
9: The 28-year-old confessed to targeting and murdering Thompson. He read a prepared statement expressing no remorse. As Thompson's wife and family sat in the courtroom for the first time, Mangione telling a federal judge this, quote, "Before traveling to New York, I used a 3D printer to make part of a gun. On the morning of December 4th, 2024, I shot Mr. Thompson in Manhattan and he died. I knew what I was doing was illegal." Mangione also admitted he emailed UnitedHealthcare's leadership posing as an investor, tricking them into sharing the location of its investor conference in New York City.
7: Mangione's defense team is attempting to get state charges against their client dropped. 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
10: Saturday, scattered showers and thunderstorms are likely across the Miami Valley. High temperatures in the middle 80s. I'm meteorologist Nick Dunn for WHIO.
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1: Welcome on back. We're doing open lines. We've kind of opened this up to just anything that you've experienced that you can't explain. A lot of people are like, whoa, I'm hearing the show tonight and I remembered this thing that happened to me and I can't explain it, but it was real. You know, you're not going to get me to say, no, that didn't happen. I want to hear your story. And we are on the phone with Karen before we had to go to the break. Karen in Texas. So can you kind of reset up the story that you're starting to tell? Because we only got a glimpse of it before the go to commercial music played.
2: Yes, I have seen like three spirits, ghosts, whatever you want to call them. One when I was a little child, I saw like a Chinese little boy. He waved at me. He looked so happy. And then I saw my grandmother and my mom, and they both looked like real people. They had on clothes they wore before they passed. And I just, when I saw the nurse at the Crescent Hotel, I had not been drinking. It was right around noon. I was going up to the top of the hotel in Eureka Springs, Arkansas. You probably know the Crescent. And I saw a nurse standing there with a tray and a little, a silver cart. And I can tell you, I saw everything on it. I saw pins, but she looked see-through. She didn't look human. And I would love to know why there's a difference. I know Richard Surrett thinks, you know, if you see a ghost or whatever, it's a demon. But I would love for someone to explain that to me.
1: Well, I don't know. If you see a ghost that's, well, you said one of them was your grandmother?
2: Yeah. Uh-huh.
1: Well, I wouldn't think that was a demon. I would think that's more of a message, don't you?
2: God, that's how I took it.
1: Well, okay, let's work it out. Let's work it out real quick here, Karen. How did you feel when you saw that?
2: Just like, oh, there she is. But when I saw my mom, it kind of scared me because she was sitting in the back seat of my car. And she had been real sick before she died, and she still looked sick sitting in the back of my car. And it just kind of, that really shook me up. But seeing the nurse, the Crescent, was like shocking. But she was just there for like 10 seconds and she was gone. And then you were asking about hitchhikers on the road a few weeks ago. One time coming into DeQuain, Arkansas, we got up that morning and left, got heading towards DeQuain. And I saw a young guy walking on the side of the road. He had long, beautiful brown hair. He looked like Jackson Brown, but his hair was longer. And he had a black bag and a green shirt with a flag on, and he was headed out towards the lake, like he was leaving DeQuain, and then he was just gone. He just disappeared right in front of my eyes.
1: They didn't catch a ride with somebody else.
2: Oh, no, there was no, well, no. How do I explain it? No, this is like a large highway with, on both sides, and he was walking toward me, but he was several feet away, and then as I'm driving up toward him, he just disappeared. That was strange. First I want to see also that my same grandmother that I saw, when she was, she's been gone since 1984, and she was 86 when she passed. But when she was a young girl and first got married, she had a sewing machine that looked out her window, and she looked out there and saw an Indian in Indian clothes.
1: And she maybe you're just the type of person that sees a little beyond that thin veil?
2: think I do, because I'm very, I don't know what the word is, because I haven't, but when, first I'm going to tell you that when my grandmother saw an Indian, he looked at her and shook his head no. And it kind of tripped her up, because she's like, here's this Indian. He started walking toward the woods, and she said he just vanished. And then she had just got married, and she got pregnant, and then she lost the baby. She swears she saw the Indian again, and he shook his head yes, and she had my mother. Now, I don't know her to lie. She loved God. I can't believe she would make that up, but yeah, I'm very intuitive about, sometimes I think I'm picking up what other people are thinking, and I don't like that.
1: Yeah, I'm just out of other people's brains, too. That sounds like a bad neighborhood.
2: Yeah, I've seen like two UFOs in 74, no, 73, 1975 and 1977. And then, there was something else I wanted to tell you real quick, because I know it's going to be hard to get back on. But yeah, I did. Oh, okay. One day on my walk, I heard a voice tell me that my guardian angel's name was Hezekiah.
1: Hezekiah.
2: Yeah, and I was like, okay, this is just God speaking to me.
1: You said you were on a walk?
2: Yes, I was on a walk. And I frequently pray. I'm mostly all the time. Yeah, I do pray and talk to God when I'm on my walk. And I went out a few days later to our family cemetery. And there's some of my mom's family there and my dad's. And I saw a grave that I'd never seen before that was, it said Hezekiah Dorsey, which is on my mom's side. And it said that he had lived in the early 1800s. And I thought, so my ancestor is my guardian angel?
1: Well, I mean, maybe. Maybe not. Hard to tell. Well, I mean, but you got one. Hezekiah.
2: Yeah. And hey, I love your excitement for open lines.
1: Did you say you love our topics?
2: I love it.
1: Well, there is no real topic. We just kind of let it go where it goes. But you definitely took it somewhere cool. A pleasure meeting you. Call back, Karen. Don't be a stranger. My friend Josh here has been waiting for a hot minute west of the Rockies in Washington State. Josh, thanks for calling. Thanks for waiting. Sorry it took me so long to get to you, but here we are. Welcome to Open Lines.
3: Yeah, no worries. Hey, I'm right here in Grand Coulee, Washington. I'm just south of the Kaiser Fire and the other fire, both of them burned about 170,000 acres. But anyway, I think I was listening to you when you first came on the air, and I was kind of wondering to begin with, and then we're sitting here with me and a bunch of friends, and you kept putting up these little one-liners that you're just sliding in when you're talking to people, and it was so funny. We were literally in tears listening to you. Anyway, my name's Josh. Nice to meet you.
1: Nice to meet you. Thank you for the kind words.
3: All right. So last night, you've already had two callers from Washington State on earlier tonight, and I can't believe nobody brought this up. I was sitting on the porch, just like I am now, listening to Coast to Coast, and all of a sudden the sky started lighting up, and it got brighter and brighter. And I got up to run out because I got an overhang, got a roof on the porch. Got up to go out and look. By the time I got out there, it was just dark. And I looked around, I looked around. I came back, sat on the porch, and then it just sounded like really loud rolling thunder off in the distance. And I'm sitting here, I'm like, all right. And then it just kept going and rumbling. And I got up and went and looked out back again. And then it just sounded like a flame thruster, like something from a job heater. I don't know how many people work construction or have like little gas burner heaters that have a flame that, or even a torchlight where you, you know, click the button and it's just propulsion, little flame that. But anyway, and then it sounded like a jet going over, and then it just turned into this popping sound, like it's dying, like pop, pop, pop, pop, pop. And I went around town today, and I was asking people about it, and they're like, oh, yeah, it sounded like a logging truck going down a hill. No, it sounded like a jet airplane going by. Oh, no, it sounded like this truck pulled up outside of my house. So I went inside and looked, but I didn't see anything. But I was texting my friends about it, and all local news stations are all over it. There's this great big fireball that apparently went over Washington, Iowa. And I'm surprised you guys hadn't said anything about it.
1: Well, I mean, it's one of those things that lights up the sky. I've seen one of those once, which, you know, it was clearly a meteor, but it sounds like you experienced something way different.
3: No, I've seen meteors, and that was the first response was it was an asteroid or a comet. And it's like, no, comets just, and yeah, I don't know what exactly it was. And I can't believe the other two callers that called in earlier from Washington didn't say anything about it, but it's all over the local news. And if I would have had somebody go with me, I would have drove south. I'm guessing it would probably been 60 miles plus south of where it impacted. But I've read all the comments on the different news stations and the different this, and you can almost like draw lines between where everybody saw it. And it would be somewhere a little bit east of Moses Lake.
1: Anybody on the news or anywhere? Have you checked social media? Anybody get in a dash cam or a ring camera or something like that?
3: So the closest ones that I've talked to that had security cameras, their footage went out a minute before the event happened. There's lots and pull up online from if I can say it, Crim 2 News or different news stations that are local, where they have different security cameras, but it just looks like a meteor on theirs. It doesn't like light up and explode like what everybody's talking about. People in Moses Lake were talking about hearing this big sonic boom. People in Tacoma were talking about it. It looks like it went down right outside of Tacoma, but they didn't talk about any of the noise. People in Spokane were saying it lit everything up, and it sounded like a little bit of thunder, but they didn't talk about the repetitive noise afterwards.
1: Well, I don't have closure on this. I want to know what that was. Don't you?
3: Well, exactly. I don't have closure on it either. I have no idea what it is either.
1: You kind of left us a big matzo ball there. We don't know what that is. Okay, well, I thank you for calling, Josh. Hey, thank you for the kind words. Thank you for listening. And if you find out what that giant fireball over Washington was, anybody else has an answer, let's find out what that is. I think I got to take a break. I think that we went a little bit late there. So let's take a quick break, and we'll come right back with more of your calls on Coast to Coast AM.
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1: Welcome back to Coast AM. I'm your host, Rich Barra. This is Open Lines. Let's go to the wild card line and let's talk to Paul in Seattle, Washington. A lot going on in Washington for Coast to Coast tonight. Hey, Paul, welcome to the show. Nice to meet you.
8: Hey, nice to meet you. Thanks for taking my call.
1: My pleasure.
8: I was listening to your last caller, and I just looked it up on the news. Yeah, we had a meteor crash here. They got it from a dash cam from a police car.
1: Oh, really? I was just starting to look that up, and we had to go to commercial. I'm like, oh, I have to check that out later.
8: Yeah, if you type in Como News 4, they've got it already up. I can't really tell if their colors are accurate, but it looks like iron because it looks like a yellow-white light coming from it.
1: Yeah, meteor. I've seen a few. I've seen a one in my backyard that, you know, at night when those things break apart and they light up the sky, it looks like daylight for about a blip of a second. Then I've seen another one driving into work.
8: It lit up everything when it hit the ground. It actually made contact. There'll be people out there tomorrow filming it.
1: Oh, wow.
8: That's not why I called. I just looked it up. I called about these UFO files, but
1: yeah,
8: I do watch the skies a lot because, so I can tell you, ice meteors make a phantom green color, copper makes a red. I'm not an expert on meteors, but I've seen a lot of strange things flying around with my own eyes. When I was a little kid, I thought it was an airplane. It looked, you know, a little white light flying real slow across the horizon. And then all of a sudden it shot straight up into space. I mean, it went way up there. And when it shot up, it went so fast that it left like a squiggly streak of light behind it. I'm like, what the heck was that? I've never seen anything like that again. But, and there's stuff that's going on. We have places out here in Washington where we go watch this phenomena like at Mount Adams. Anyways, I'll get to my point because I don't want to make it sound like UFOs aren't real, because I was looking at these videos that the government posted in the news.
1: I definitely have a take on those, but go ahead. Tell me your take.
8: Okay, so anyway, it was on, it says fourth batch of Pentagon UFO files, and it's Face the Nation CBS, and it's that's all over the news anyway, but that's where I was looking at these videos. They got all the raw videos before their news story. The second video, they're targeting something on the ground, like a missile or radar or something, and this thing goes screeching by the screen real fast, and it looks like a spidery looking thing, and it flashes red. And so I kept trying to hit the pause button. I kept having to scoot that thing back because I wanted to see it. on the video frozen so I could get it and look at it. And you can do this yourself. It was at 35 seconds into the video, and I was able to capture it right when it came on the screen. Somebody took the paintbrush tool in some video editor and painted over what it looks like a helicopter. Why is the government doing that? You've got to be kidding me. It was so horrible. And I've seen things with my real eyes that are real. But why would the government do something like that?
1: There's a few things going on there, because I'm pretty sure that's what was happening in the New Jersey. Remember when everyone was talking about these giant drones and they couldn't really tell what they are? It sounds like they're playing around with helicopters that have a cloaking device on them of some type, where it can appear like there's a hologram technology that is being messed with. And I think that's a lot of what you're seeing. In fact, I've talked on the show when they've released the first batch. I've said, why is it that they look like they're releasing videos of things that look like Christmas ornaments from your mom's 1974 Christmas tree? That's those kind of shapes. They're probably playing with holograms a little bit in the sky and saying, hey, we don't know what these are. And the real stuff you're not seeing just yet would be my take, Paul. Whatever the heavy stuff is.
8: You can go out at night and see the real stuff with your own
1: eyes. The real stuff is out there, for sure. But meteors are meteors. That's not a otherworld. Well, I guess it is otherworldly. All right, back with more of your calls. The last half hour of Coast to Coast AM Open Lines continues next.

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1: I'm Deborah Valentine. Luigi Mangione has pled guilty to two federal charges in the killing of United Healthcare CEO Brian Thompson. Fox's Chandley Painter reports from New York.
2: The 28-year-old confessed to targeting and murdering Thompson. He read a prepared statement expressing no remorse as Thompson's wife and family sat in the courtroom for the first time.
1: Sentencing is scheduled for December 18th. Tropical storm Lala is expected to reach Hawaii's Big Island today as a hurricane. Fox Weather's Mike Seidel.
3: The Hurricane Center is officially forecasting it to become a minimal Category 1 hurricane by that time.
1: Winds of 75 miles per hour and up to 20 inches of rain is forecast for some areas. A powerful 7.7 magnitude earthquake struck off the coast of Indonesia early today, killing at least 20 people. 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
4: Saturday, scattered showers and thunderstorms are likely across the Miami Valley. High temperatures in the middle 80s. I'm meteorologist Nick Dunn for WHIO.
5: 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It's called Miami Valley's Morning News, and it's all news, all weather, and all traffic all morning long. 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
0: Thank you, Miami Valley, for making WHIO number one for news and talk in the Miami Valley. 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It's a WHIO Storm Center 7 weekend. That means you're never more than 15 minutes away from the latest weekend weather. 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
1: We're in the middle of open lines on this Friday night. Well, I guess it's pretty much Saturday morning, pretty much everywhere in the listening area, except for maybe Hawaii. Aaron is

0: suddenly had this insight in me to not go through the red light but just before it turned green. It was such a strong feeling that not only did I stop my bike, I got off my bike and walked it onto the sidewalk corner at the intersection waiting for the light to turn green. It turned green. All of a sudden, a red Camaro speeds through the red light where I would have been had I rode through that light as it changed from red to green. I know somebody out there was looking out for me. Just what I wanted to say is that just God, you know, I mean, I'm just glad that I followed my intuition. It brings a certain amount of stillness to your thoughts when all you can do is just simply nod your head in complete humbleness, maybe release a tear that you could possibly be that important to God. But let me ask this, how important is God to your life? You will never know the true magnificence and ultimate glory that is taken by God for his creation. That is why we need to have faith with a capital F. We don't realize sometimes that which we go through in order to help others.
1: Say that last part again, Aaron. I want to fully understand that. We don't realize what?
0: Well, we don't realize sometimes that which we go through in order to help others and guide others along the way.
1: So do you experience something like that? You know that something divine stepped in and saved you from probably that probably would have been the end game for you if you got hit by that Camaro. Oh. So how do you live your life differently from that point?
0: Well, I adamantly pay attention to everything around me, signs around me, everything, words, signs, like everything. You know, it's like songs that play and I'm in the supermarket and they're like, I saw the sign, and it leads up to this thing.
1: Yeah.
0: This moment. You know, the sign is that you are being prepared, you know, but you have to be open to it.
1: Ace of Base were prophets beyond their understanding.
0: The wonder. They had another one, I think, but I can't remember what.
1: After the sign, I should know that. There is the sign, and then there is oh my gosh. Let me stop thinking about it, and I'll think about it. It's only because it's 1 o'clock in the morning that it's left my brain.
0: Yeah, but I mean, when you
1: but it sounded like the sign.
0: Sometimes it's God. You know, like someone said before, you can speak with angels, but angels are not meant to be the mediator. You speak with God directly, and then you realize, like, what am I supposed to be? You know, this happened literally 2 blocks away from where the Transformers was filmed. And you know, Shia LaBeouf he wants to go get a Porsche, and his dad's like, are you kidding me? You're not getting a Porsche.
1: He ends up with the Camaro.
0: Yeah, and that's what I'm telling you. The red Camaro would have been my fiery of death, you know? And then all that time, I feel like, I'm not going to say about Transformers, but like that's what the reality is, that Transformers are extraterrestrial, whatever they are. Sentient people.
1: They're robots in disguise is what they are, Aaron.
0: But it's good to chat with you. Love you.
1: Yes, had you not made that stop, then you and I couldn't be friends, and we are friends, Aaron, so we got that. Don't be a stranger. It's good to talk to you. Let's take a quick break, and we will come back and close out Open Lines on a beautiful Saturday morning early on Coast to Coast AM.
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0: Welcome back to Coast AM. My name is Rich Barra. You are on the phones for open lines. Let's go to Pascagoula, Mississippi, and let's go to Adam. Hey, Adam, welcome to Coast AM. Nice to talk to you.
1: Hey, Rich. Hey, Rich. So I have five questions. I'm going to go really quick here. But my first question is, what field of study did aliens use to make their multiple technologies to travel from their planet to live underground and in the seas? And you can pick and select a number two. Will it be the next 1,000 years before the angelic elect decide to use the aliens' curriculum? And number three, President Trump says the U.S. military is 1,000 to 3,000 years ahead of the public. And number four, what purpose does it serve to keep the dumbed-down education system and the old guard? What purposes did that ever serve? And number five, the elect America has does not update the federal laws to equate to the U.S. Constitution that these elect supposedly believe in. So, you know, one out of five, which one would you like to talk about?
0: I would like to talk about President Trump saying that the military is 1,000 years more advanced than we think they are. Let's go with that one.
1: That's amazing to know, because look what they already, you know, have at the different underground bases, you know, for technology.
0: I think there's some crazy military stuff that you probably, even if there was a war that could use that technology, that they're not going to give up, because once you do give that up, then somebody else is going to reverse engineer it and then they have it. But I'm pretty sure a lot of the videos that are being released that are UFOs are just, you know, some kind of crazy drone technology that we just don't know about yet. In fact, I kind of think that's what the Phoenix Lights might have been, was some massive drone activity. And what's interesting about that is that's what Zach wants to talk about, who is in Phoenix right now. Hey, Zach, on the west of the Rockies line in Phoenix, Arizona. I'm familiar with your city. What's up, Zach?
2: Oh, yeah. I've been here my whole life, so. But the point that I kind of wanted to make is that when the Phoenix Lights happened, I was real young. I was probably not even a year old yet. But it's... seems like nothing like that around here, at least, has happened since. And I think that's just a lot.
0: Well, haven't you heard about all the things happening out? People who live and can see past the Superstition Mountains always talk about crazy lights in the sky and nothing like the Phoenix Lights, but definite activity. Like, and I hear about that like way up by like True North too, where they see a bunch of stuff too.
2: Yeah, and I wonder if it has something to do with just the light pollution going on too, especially how big we're getting.
0: Did you see the Phoenix Lights, or you just know about the Phoenix Lights?
2: I just know about them. I know my parents saw them. I was very, very young.
0: They talk about how quick they move, but what was that, 1993, 94? Is that when it was?
2: 97.
0: 97, okay. Could they have had, I mean, drone technology... It was probably around in the 90s. It could have been drones lined up. I mean, it could have, because people talk about no, because they move silently and the lights behind them got blocked out. But if drone lights, if you got 100 drones and they're kind of lined up in a giant pyramid that's, you know, a lot of people say that it was half a mile wide, that you could do that now. You could replicate that now. You could move that across the city. And people would not be able to see what's in the middle, because they'd be looking at the leading angle of it. So I still feel like that's a drone thing. And I'm not saying that I don't believe in aliens visiting Earth. I'm sure that has happened. That probably happened for thousands of years. I just don't know that the stuff that we see that are mass sightings that are that big are necessarily an alien craft from, you know, a different star system that just chose to fly over Tucson and Phoenix. I actually think that's probably real advanced military stuff that they were trying to get away with a test with, and just a lot of people saw it. And it's plausible. They've got deniability. You could just say, well, we weren't doing any tests. You can deny that all day long, and then it kind of goes away. That's just one of the largest sightings of all time. It's a fascinating one, though, don't you think?
2: Oh, yeah. And I wouldn't be surprised with how close the base is to here. So,
0: yeah, could be. Anyway, hey, thanks for listening. And I hope you check out the morning show that I'm on at some point, too. John Jane Rich on Kiss FM there in Phoenix. All right. East of the Rockies, Darlene in Oklahoma City, Oklahoma. Hello, Darlene.
3: Hi. How are you, Rich? You're very nice.
0: As are you.
3: Well,
0: tell me your story.
3: I want to talk to you about, I have seen the light of God twice. I'm 82 years old, and when my daughter, who is 60 years old, she and I were very, very sick. We went to the doctor, he gave us some medicine, and we were so sick. I went back and laid down on my couch, and I just asked one question, Rich. I said, "Dear God, am I going to die?" And out of nowhere, the brightest, brightest light that I have ever seen, I put my hand up on my eyes because it blinded me. And in the next instant, I'm like an angel, Rich. I could see myself with wings. I had wings, and I was flying over the most beautiful greenery. Just, oh, and the feeling, you have no worries, nothing, just peace. It's hard to explain. You're just like free. In the next instant, Rich, I'm back on my couch, and I just get up, and I started feeling better. God was not, if people do not think that there is a God superior to our being, they're very mistaken. And my second deal, if you want to hear it, was 2 years
0: sure.
3: ago. I got sick in my home here, and I went down at home. I don't remember the ambulance, anything. I don't remember the doctor in the hospital telling my brother and my daughter and my husband, you better call your family, which is 8 people in my life. I only have one great grandson. He'll be 11 in January. And I don't remember anything. The doctor told him, you better call your family. She's not going to make it. Then I could see in my mind my little family in a huddle crying. Then the light appeared before me.
0: Same one?
3: The brightest light. And I wasn't scared. I mean, I knew who it was, Rich. And there was this little gray fence between me and the light. And I just said, God, I said, God, please don't let me cross this line. You know that my family is very small. And I woke up in my hospital bed looking at my legs. My kidneys had went out. I was in the hospital. I didn't know if I was going to ever walk again. And I was in the hospital 4 months, and 3 of those months I took dialysis 3 times a week, and I was praying to God, please, God, let me just go twice a week. They called me on Friday and said, Darlene, you don't have to come in tomorrow. And I'm like, am I going to die? Then they called me. They didn't say anything about I was through. They called me back on Monday because I took dialysis on Tuesday, Thursday, and Saturday and said, Darlene, we're through with you. Your kidneys have come back. That was 2 years ago in June. And I'm still around for God. But if people...
0: Amen to that.
3: Rich, if people don't believe in the light of God, I tell this to... I think I'm just here. I'm 82 years old, and I think I'm just here to tell my stories. Some people look at you like you're crazy, Rich, but this is the truth. And you have to believe. You have to believe. And I,
0: Darlene, you have a great bullhorn on Coast to Coast. You're talking to a lot of people tonight that maybe needed to hear that.
3: Yes, but I have to tell the stories, and I'm not scared of death. It's beyond us, and there's a being that is with us in our hearts. And like I say, you know, I've seen the afterlife twice in my life, and I'm just thankful, you know, for everything. I've been really blessed.
0: Well, God bless you, Darlene. Thank you for being up and talking to us. I really appreciate you. Is my friend Aaron still on the wild card line from Fountain Valley? No, but is he still there? Oh, okay, he's gone. All right, let's go to Aaron. The song I was thinking of is All She Wants Is Another Baby by Ace of Base, if you're still listening. All right, first-time caller line, Susie in Southern Oregon. Let's close it out with you.
4: Hi, how are you doing tonight?
0: Beautiful. How are you, Susie?
4: I'm good. I'm door dashing right now.
0: Oh, right on. What you got in the bag? Is it a Taco Bell? Is it a Taco Bell run?
4: No, it's actually a 7-Eleven Diet Coke.
0: That somebody's so lazy they won't even go out and get a Diet Coke from 7-Eleven.
4: Oh, you know what? Want to hear something crazy? Is I actually delivered it's a Celsius, which is a canned drink. I'm not sure I've had it before.
0: Yeah, but, energy drink.
4: Just one can, and I had to go 22 miles to go drop it off.
0: Oh, my gosh.
4: It's crazy. So
0: did they tip you?
4: What's that?
0: Did they tip you well?
4: You know what? I think I can't even remember how much it was. It was a while ago.
0: Well, we only have just a minute here, but I want to hear your story.
4: Yeah. Oh, okay, yeah. I'll be really quick. So my daughter and I were at a local cemetery up in Jacksonville, here in Southern Oregon. And we were up there celebrating my sister's birthday, which, you know, she had passed away. So so my daughter's like, Mom, just start recording. Just start recording everywhere, and just we'll watch the videos later because stuff will pop up. And I'm like, no, that's silly. And I was like, I'm thinking, okay. You know, so I start doing it. I probably record maybe for like three or 4 minutes. And when we come down the hill, we pull over, and I play the video. And when I show the video to people, their skin crawls.
0: What is it?
4: You look over. It's behind a bunch of bushes. Now, we were there after dark. It was probably like 10 o'clock. There was nobody else there. Nobody. There was no wind. It was just, you know, because we had candles going with the cupcakes. No wind. It was a funeral procession.
0: on the tape?
4: No, well, you saw behind the bushes, you saw like the top part of like if people were walking.
0: Whoa, that's a trip. All right, Susie, you got me. Thank you to George Norrie for asking me to host tonight. What a pleasure it's been to be with you. And guess what? I'm with you again tomorrow night. So we're going to have a whole weekend together on Coast to Coast AM. We're going to talk about the lost city of Atlantis tomorrow. It's going to be awesome. Have a good night.

0: 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Catch up and know what's going on every morning on your way to work.
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7: Showers and thunderstorms scattered around the area for Saturday afternoon with a high temperature in the middle to upper 80s. Some of those could contain heavy rain and damaging wind gusts as well. Moving into Sunday, isolated showers and storms with highs in the upper 80s. We start to tail off the rain chances by late Monday with highs in the lower 80s. And then how about this back-to-back days of sunshine for Tuesday and Wednesday? Comfortable temperatures in the lower 80s. I'm Storm Center 7 meteorologist Nick Dunn for Dayton's Severe Weather Station 1290 at 95.7 WHIO.
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8: 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This product is not intended to diagnose, treat, cure, or prevent any disease.
9: Hello again and welcome to Healthline. 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We've got a fascinating show lined up for you today. But first, a quick few questions. Number one, is there a pill you can take that can actually help make you stronger? Number two, let's say you could get stronger. Would the extra strength make your life better? Thirdly, think about this. Are you weaker today than you were, say, 20 years ago? Well, listen, if you answered yes to any of these questions, then stay tuned. Dr. Neil Levin is joining us today to discuss a miraculous compound with hundreds of clinical studies that just may unlock the key to helping you get stronger and healthier at any age. Now, Dr. Neil Levin is a chiropractor, a nutritionist, spokesperson, and a longtime advisor for Purity Products. Dr. Levin, welcome back to the show.
10: Oh, it's great to be here with you today. And we have a very exciting topic to cover today. Today, we're talking about strength and power and how to get it back, even if you're in your 50s, 60s, 70s, 80s. So if you want to feel better, if you want to feel stronger, this is some very important information we're going to cover today.
9: Yeah, this is an exciting topic. Talk to me about this important message today. What molecule are we talking about and how it's impacting the lives of people who follow the science?
10: Right. Well, we're talking about a new supplement. It's called EverStrong, and it features an exciting molecule called creatine. Now, a lot of our listeners may have heard of creatine. I know you've used creatine.
9: Right.
10: But for those that don't know about creatine, it's mainly used in the Olympic circles, professional athletes, bodybuilders, college, high school athletes, because it does something extraordinary. And what I'm about to tell you is proven by hundreds and hundreds of human studies. So here's what creatine does for us. It helps us to get stronger, more powerful. It helps put muscle mass on the body, and it helps protect us from losing muscle tissue as we get older. We know that's a big part of aging. Not only that, great for the brain, great for memory, and it helps promote bone strength as well. So an amazing molecule that everybody needs to know about.
9: It's an amazing story. Can you share some of the science and tell us why you're calling creatine one of the best kept secrets to healthy aging?
10: Sure. What we need to understand with creatine is that it's a natural molecule to the body. It's in every single cell, tissue, organ in your system, and its job in the body is to generate and maintain strength and power. That's its reason for being, to maintain strength and power. It's in every single cell in the body. 95% of it, however, is in your muscle tissue because that's where we tend to use it the most. It powers up the muscle. It's good for strong muscle contraction, and it's important to help maintain strength and muscle contractions when you're using them over and over again. For instance, if you're working out at the gym, if you're playing sports, golf, tennis, anything like that, it keeps your muscles powered up in their high energy state so they're strong and ready for action. Now, here's the key. This is so important for those of us, say, in our 50s, 60s, 70s. You see, we had lots and lots of creatine when we were young. We had oodles of this stuff. It was coming out of our ears. We had lots of creatine. Our bodies made a lot of it. But as we get older, like everything else, we don't do that as well, so we have less creatine in our muscles. Now, the good news is that hundreds and hundreds of human studies show that when you supplement with creatine, it goes to work, it goes straight to your muscles, it's absorbed easily, it pumps up the creatine in your muscle tissue, and you get stronger, you get more powerful. Not only that, it helps support memory and brain health, and it helps support the strength of your bones.
9: You know, we were talking before the show, and you were talking about how Olympic athletes have been using creatine for years to enhance their strength and performance. Tell me more.
10: Well, this creatine is the premier sports nutrition supplement. There's no question about that. You've used it. Bodybuilders know about it. Athletes know about it. Creatine is the premier sports nutrient. So you know, back 20, 25 years ago, the Olympic athletes and their coaches, of course, they knew about it. They knew it made you bigger and stronger and faster. They knew it was natural to the body. It was supposed to be there. But they were a little bit afraid to supplement with it because they were afraid it might be considered cheating, that it might be considered too much of an edge. But back in 1998, the International Olympic Committee, they came out, they officially confirmed that, I'm quoting here, creatine can be used by athletes to enhance their performance. And now it's not just for athletes anymore,
9: right?
10: Because the studies are plainly showing that for adults, for people in their 50s, 60s, 70s, this stuff is amazing. And Purity has this incredible new formulation. We call it Everstrong because that's exactly what it does. It helps you get stronger and stay stronger with hundreds of human studies to help you. And it's the purest form of creatine money can buy. The stuff from Europe, this stuff is fantastic.
9: And we should point out that it's naturally occurring in red meat. But the problem is, in order to get the amounts that are going to benefit you, you'd have to eat large amounts of red meat.
10: You'd have to eat like 4 pounds of red meat a day.
9: Most people aren't going to do that.
10: Right, so what about vegetarians?
9: They can be creatine deficient.
10: Exactly. When I have a vegetarian that comes in here and they're energy deficient, they don't feel the way they want to feel, and I put them on Everstrong, they notice the benefits almost right away because they've been so low on it.
9: Yep.
10: So if you're a person out there that's staying away from red meat, if you're staying away from meat in general, and you have more of a vegan-style diet, this is for you. You definitely want to add that Everstrong.
9: All right, so obviously this works with athletes, but you say creatine is going mainstream. There's a lot of studies are showing that folks in their 50s, 60s, 70s, and beyond, that creatine can be a cornerstone compound to help people stay strong, stay healthy, stay sharp, stay vital, right?
10: Oh, exactly. I mean, this is the ideal muscle-enhancing, strengthening, muscle-protecting nutrient for folks as we get older, 50-plusers like you and me. But let's go to a couple of studies on seniors just to show this. We'll do one on the guys and one on the gals, okay?
9: Right.
10: First on the guys. Love the title of this one. Creatine supplementation improves muscular performance in older men. Study done at several American universities. A group of men, get this, age 59 to 72. Hey, you know, we know that's not when people are known for getting stronger, right?
9: Right.
10: So this was just a one-week study. People need to understand that. That's how effective and rapidly this stuff works. It's just a one-week study. Get this. The guys on creatine, they put on 4 pounds of lean mass. That's muscle tissue for those that don't know that. It shows they built the muscles and they hydrated the muscles nicely. They increased the strength of their bench press. That's a chest press for people that don't know, by 7%. They increased the strength of the leg exercises they were doing by 15%. They could get in and out of a chair more times faster without using their arms. On top of that, they could generate more power on a stationary bike. This happened in 1 week. When I think about that, yeah, it's really quite incredible.
9: All right, but what about the women out there? Did they get those kind of benefits too as well? Will it actually help women in their 50s, 60s, and 70s get stronger too?
10: Absolutely. Let's go straight to another study. Love the title on this one as well. Creatine supplementation improves muscular performance in older women, published in the European Journal of Applied Physiology. 30 women aged 58 to 71. Of course, they got either creatine or placebo. That's the way they do these things. Again, a one-week study. The women on creatine increased their bench press by almost 4 pounds. They increased their leg press by over 11 pounds, and they had better balance and agility. So 58 to 71-year-old women not only getting stronger, not only getting more powerful, getting faster with improved balance. Study after study shows that older folks that use creatine get amazing results. They get great results if they exercise. They get great results even if they don't exercise. They can lift more weight. They get faster. They get stronger. They get more powerful. Their muscles don't fatigue as fast. And get this. This is very important, especially for the ladies. You know that when women do resistance training, their bones get stronger as well, right?
1: Yeah.
10: You know, now, get this. When you resistance train with creatine, your bones tend to get stronger even faster. So an all-around win-win. Ever Strong is going to help the seniors to feel better, feel stronger, more energized, more powerful, faster, and it helps protect your bones.
9: Talk more about how unique this exclusive Ever Strong formula is from Purity Products. It even has a finished product clinically studied, which showed an increase in upper body strength and power. But tell me what's in it and why you like it so much. I mean, this is more than just creatine, right?
10: Oh, absolutely. I mean, Everstrong, this is a very comprehensive formula. I didn't want people to just feel stronger when they use creatine. You know, we're dealing with people in their 50s, 60s, 70s. I wanted people to feel more comfortable as well. So not only did I use the finest creatine money can buy, the stuff from Europe, the Pure creatine, I also added something called coffee berry extract. And coffee berry extract, a powerful antioxidant, stronger than blueberries and strawberries, helping to protect the muscles, helping to protect the brain, because we know our antioxidant systems aren't as strong as they used to be in our 20s and 30s. But I also added some vitamin D, because vitamin D, incredibly good for the muscles as well as the immune system and the bones. So this is an all-around win-win. You got your vitamin D, you got your fruit XB for your joints, you got your coffee berry extract for the antioxidant protection, and of course the finest creatine money can buy. Best of all, today it's free. Purity knows you're going to see these benefits. Hey, we're talking about strength. We're talking about power. We're talking about energy. We're talking about supporting thinking, bone health. This is a wonderful product. When you try it, you're going to love it. You're going to feel the difference, and it's fast. A week or two, you're going to feel more powerful. Purity wants you to have a free bottle. I know later in the show, you're going to give out that phone number.
9: Sure will. You know, we mentioned how great creatine works for women. Take a moment and share that story you told me before the show about the award-winning 70-year-old senior swimmer who uses Everstrong.
10: Right. Emma Karen, I'm looking at her picture right now. I printed it out for the show. 70 years old. This picture, she's got 6 medals around her neck. It's the 2015 National Senior Olympic Games. You know, she writes to us that she was getting a little tired during our workouts at age 70. Of course, she didn't have that same stamina, but she fortunately heard about our Everstrong formula. She started using it and almost right away was invigorated in her workouts and had more energy throughout the day. I'm quoting from her. She says, "I feel my investment in Everstrong was one of the best choices I ever made. It's always a morale booster when people think I'm 50. She looks fantastic.
9: Wow.
10: And I hear this stuff all the time. This isn't one of those vitamins, like a multivitamin. You take it, you don't really even notice the difference. This is a substance that you can use to help get some of that youthful vim and vigor back, get some of that strength back. It's wonderful.
9: You know, Purity's given away a free bottle of Everstrong, but Purity Products didn't stop there. In fact, you insisted that they also give away a free bottle of their B12 energy melts, which are great for instant energy. 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
10: Yeah, you know, when I think about creatine, when I think about Everstrong, I think about muscular energy. I think about muscular power, but it's all about energy and feeling great, feeling energized. And the next thing I think about when I think about energy is B12. When you think about energy, think B12. And the problem is for 50-plusers like you and me, we're not absorbing the B12 as well as we used to in our 60s, 70s, 80s. 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
9: 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All right, so we were so busy at the top of the show. This EverStrong formula does so much for us. We haven't even touched on the incredible brain benefits. I mean, some of these studies you sent me are absolutely incredible. As you know, I'm very into nootropics. The anti-aging community has taken a keen interest in creatine, specifically the cognitive benefits of creatine.
10: Oh, absolutely. This is one of those areas where creatine really shines. You see, what we need to understand is that your brain, even though it's only 2% of your body's weight, it utilizes 20% of your body's energy. This is a very thirsty organ for energy. And just like your muscles soak up the creatine like a sponge, because this is a naturally occurring molecule in the body, it passes right through the blood-brain barrier. Your brain neurons soak it up like a sponge, and it increases your creatine phosphate reserves in your brain. So now, in your brain, you have more readily available resources to do what? To recharge those neuronal batteries to make more energy inside the brain. So basically, what do you notice? Well, your memory is supported. And scientists have done some amazing research here. They found that people that take creatine, it supports their memory. It actually helps the brain to utilize oxygen better. It supports memory in people that are sleep deprived. It's been shown to help people add numbers quicker and for longer periods of time without mental fatigue. Get this study. Just 5 days of 8 grams of creatine supported mental tasks in subjects that were getting rapid fire questions. Scientists were asking them math questions and science questions over and over and over, and they found the folks on creatine didn't fatigue as quickly mentally. So this is amazing stuff. It's like a turbo booster for your brain. It's like a supercharger for your muscles. It recharges all your cellular batteries, so all of your cells, tissues, and organs have more readily available energy.
9: All right, Doc, I love that EverStrong appeals to athletes and people who want to get more reps in the gym, maybe get some extra power in their workouts. But you're also saying there's a big push in the nutritional community to encourage people in their 40s, 50s, 60s, 70s, and even 80s to leverage the power of creatine to stay fit, strong, and healthy. In fact, you say creatine is going mainstream. You know, I shared the story with you before. My mom, who's in her late 70s now, she's taking creatine. She works out a couple of days a week, 3 days a week. She goes to Nautilus, does the free weights because she's got osteoporosis. She wants to maintain her muscle mass and she wants to make her bones stronger. And as you pointed out, creatine helps to do that. And then the other 3 days during the week, she'll go and she'll swim. Now, she's not trying to get big or strong or anything like that, but even at her age, creatine has benefits.
10: Oh, yeah, and what blows me away about that story, because you told me before, is that her medical doctor recommended creatine for her. And that just goes to show how much more mainstream this is. It's called EverStrong, and it supports the muscles. It supports your power, your strength, your speed. If you're an athlete, you're certainly going to love it. But even if you're not an athlete, you notice the difference. Let's go to another study, one more review study. This out of the journal Current Aging Science, December 2013. I thought this was very cool because the researchers looked at the body of research out there on creatine in seniors without exercise. They wanted to see what happens when seniors take creatine and they don't even exercise. So I'm quoting here, creatine supplementation without associated resistance training seems to enhance muscular strength, power, and endurance, increase lean body mass. For those that don't know what that is, they're talking about muscle, and improve the functional capacity of the elderly. They go on to talk about how it supports bone health as well, and then they finish with this, creatine supplementation without training in the elderly could potentially delay atrophy of muscle and improve endurance and strength. So here again, we see bottom line, creatine is very, very effective. It's going to help you to feel stronger whether you exercise or not. It supports your strength and power, your brain health, and on top of that, it supports your bone health. I mean, when you think about it, this almost sounds too good to be true, right?
9: Right. Yeah.
10: If you're a person that never heard about this and you're listening to us, you would think this sounds too good to be true, right?
9: Yeah.
10: But it is true. Hundreds and hundreds of human studies back up what we're talking about. You're going to love the benefits you get with this EverStrong formula.
9: That's incredible. 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We'll give that number out again later in the show. But first, Dutch 11. 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
10: Oh, absolutely. Yeah.
9: I know it combines the creatine with the vitamin D, the coffee berry, the fruit XB boron. And for those who don't know, talk about how these work so well together. 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I know we have a free bottle today, but if you wanted to buy all of these things separately, it would cost a small fortune, wouldn't it?
10: Oh, absolutely. I mean, if you went out and bought the CreaPure creatine, that's the purest, finest creatine from Europe. 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You're not spending $45, $50 because today it's free. Your job is to be one of the first 1,000 callers and take it seriously. This stuff flies out the door on the big radio stations. 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You get your B12 energy melts and your EverStrong. You just pay $6.95 for shipping. We want to get it right out to you. We want you to try this out. We want you to be the judge for yourself. Don't take my word for it. Try it. Look in the mirror. Go to the gym. Lift some weights. Play. Do whatever you do. See if you don't feel better.
9: All right, let's talk about how you take this. You have these easy-to-swallow tablets, which are super easy to swallow. It also comes in a very refreshing cherry berry powder. So how do you like to take it? And can people just choose the tablets or the powder when they call in for the free bottle today?
10: Yeah, you can choose tablets or powder. I personally use both, you know, on my workout days or days I'm making a protein shake. On days I'm juicing, let's face it, juicing is becoming very big these days. So if you're doing something like that, the cherry berry powder is fantastic. You just take a scoop, dump it right into your juice, dump it into your protein shake, and that's a great way to take it. But if you don't do that stuff, I mean, the tablets are super convenient. They're small. They're coated. They're easy to swallow. It's wonderful stuff.
9: Now, I know you're chomping at the bit to tell us a little more about the study that Purity did on the EverStrong powder. They tested golfers, and
10: right.
9: Purity found out that not only were these golfers getting stronger and more explosive, but they were driving the golf ball, get this, 14 yards further. That's amazing.
10: I have such a big smile on my face right now. I'm remembering when the researchers came back and gave us this information. I mean, we were bouncing off the walls. This is so exciting. The researchers called this a seminal study in sports nutrition, and this is on our EverStrong formula, the product we're talking about right now, the EverStrong powder. So double-blind, placebo-controlled study, 30 golfers took the EverStrong powder for 1 month. No exercise, nothing different. Just took our EverStrong powder for 1 month. In 1 month, they were banging the golf ball 14 yards further. Not
9: wow.
10: only that, 6% more power on the bench press, more explosive. They could lift the weight faster.
9: Guys spend hundreds of dollars on new clubs to drive the ball further.
10: So, Trevor, you can spend $500 on a driver and pick up 5 yards, right? This is 14 yards. People shouldn't just ho-hum about this or yawn about this. This is amazing because, let's face it, this was a golf study, but more explosiveness, more speed, more power. This should help all sports. So if you're a tennis player, if you're a jogger, if you're any kind of an athlete, this has ramifications across the board. But again, these golfers, 1 month on this EverStrong powder we're talking about today, banging the golf ball 14 yards further. Can you imagine? You get your bottle of EverStrong, you don't tell your buddies, take it for a month, and you go out and you're banging the ball 14 yards past them. They don't know what hit them.
9: Wow. All right, we just got a few minutes left here. I want you to recap this amazing story today about creatine, what you like to call the molecule of strength. Who needs it? And what about this double free bottle offer today with the EverStrong plus the B12 energy melts?
10: You know what? My one concern with this show is that literally it sounds too good to be true, right?
9: Right.
10: Like when I tell folks about EverStrong,
9: right,
10: I'm afraid they're going to think I'm making this up. It's not possible, right? You know, I know how you feel because 6, 7, 8 years ago when I started to read about creatine, I almost couldn't believe it. I said to myself, if it's really this good with an excellent safety profile, how come everybody's not using it? But I started to use it and I noticed some incredible benefits. It's just phenomenal. And it's as simple as this. You're going to get on the EverStrong, you're going to try it, you're going to get stronger, you're going to get more powerful. You can look in the mirror and see the difference. There's hundreds and hundreds of human studies backing this up. These aren't studies with a hamster in a lab somewhere. We're talking human studies. I call this stuff muscle fertilizer. It's that great. And of course, we didn't just add the CreaPure creatine. We've discussed that. We added the Fruit XB. Remember that? Joint health. We added the coffee berry extract, that phenomenal antioxidant that's more potent than blueberries and strawberries for powerful antioxidant protection. I added the vitamin D because it's so important across the board, great for bone health, but also for seniors, vitamin D so important for muscles, especially as we get older, for strength and coordination. So this is a very comprehensive formula. Again, this would easily cost you 80, 90, 100 bucks to replicate on your own, but today it's free. And not only that, let's not forget about the B12 energy melt, because we're talking about energy here today. And when you think energy, you think B12. B12 is critical for making red blood cells to carry oxygen to the tissues. The biotin in there is great for the hair, skin, and nails. So just make sure you're one of the first 1,000 callers. That's the only catch on this whole show. Don't be caller number 1,500. You're not going to get it. Be one of the first 1,000 callers. 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You're just paying for the shipping. 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It never happens. 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
7: 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Partly cloudy.
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9: Showers and thunderstorms scattered around the area for Saturday afternoon with a high temperature in the middle to upper 80s. Some of those could contain heavy rain and damaging wind gusts as well. Moving into Sunday, isolated showers and storms with highs in the upper 80s. We start to tail off the rain chances by late Monday with highs in the lower 80s. And then how about this back-to-back days of sunshine for Tuesday and Wednesday? Comfortable temperatures in the lower 80s. I'm Storm Center 7 meteorologist Nick Dunn for Dayton's Severe Weather Station, 1290 and 95.7 WHIO.
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11: 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One of my favorite guests is on the line. We've got Chris Killam, also known as the Medicine Hunter, standing by now. CNN calls Chris the Indiana Jones of natural medicine because he's, well, constantly scouring the globe searching for natural remedies. You may have seen Chris on the Dr. Oz show or maybe on PBS or CBS and also on Fox News where he does a health segment. He's been featured in the New York Times and also on ABC's 2020. Anyway, Chris is joining us today to discuss not one, but three of the hottest nutritional ingredients out there on the market today. Even better, he's teamed up with Purity today to give away a complimentary bottle to everyone out there in the listening audience. So do not, I repeat, do not change that dial. But first, a quick introduction. Chris Killam is an author and an educator. He's written 14 books. He's conducted research in over 30 countries. Again, he's been on with Oprah and Friends and Dr. Oz. Chris, welcome back to the show.
12: Thank you so much. It's always a pleasure to have a great conversation with you.
11: Now, most of us are super busy these days. We want to stay healthy, but quite frankly, it can be daunting. You know, with all the different supplements out there. Now, Chris, you've traveled all over the world learning about different natural remedies. So you really know which ingredients to look for. So tell me this, besides a good multivitamin and some fish oil, maybe a few other things, go into the three super hot nutrients you've been so jazzed about lately.
12: Well, I'm happy to do that. The three super nutrients, as we like to say, are a green tea extract, a turmeric extract called curcumin, and an extract from red wine called resveratrol. And apropos of what you said about my traveling around the world, I've extensively investigated these in their host countries. So I've been in the green tea plantations of China and India and worked with top researchers of this ingredient in those countries. With turmeric, I've been deeply involved with turmeric researchers in India and seen all of that. And with resveratrol, I've worked with scientists scientists in Europe and also in California and Chile and South Africa, all of which are major red wine producing areas. So I've had the opportunity to investigate these things in the field, meet with the top scientists, and my conclusion is that green tea, curcumin from turmeric root, and resveratrol from red wine are remarkable health-enhancing agents that everybody can benefit from in a very, very substantial way.
11: Now, Chris, let's talk about these big three. And it's interesting that they're all found in our diet and all are considered superfoods. The green tea, the curcumin, the resveratrol. Why did you want to combine the three? There's always a method to your madness, if I can say it that way, because you combine these things together. You call it a real game changer.
12: Well, you know, when I look at these, there actually isn't a reason to put them all in separate products. They do go very well together. As you said, they're all food derived. So it's kind of like you can make a salad if you choose out of many vegetables. You don't just have to have a bowl of lettuce or a bowl of cucumbers. And while that's a little bit simplistic, the fact is that all of these are very, very rich in groups of protective compounds that are both antioxidant, so they actually protect our organ systems, so they maintain a healthy inflammatory status in the body. And this is really a big breakthrough. I also like the idea that people can get a concentrated supplement of green tea extract, curcumin extract, and resveratrol in one product with truly meaningful amounts of each one, mm-hmm. and not have to go out and basically buy a shopping cart full of stuff.
11: Now, let's dive into the headlines and the research, especially on this green tea, because it's absolutely amazing. I know in Asia they've been using it for thousands of years for healthy aging, but what are you seeing recently in the press? I know you told me the Nutrition Research Journal in its July 2012 issue revealed that green tea significantly increased plasma antioxidant activity and whole blood glutathione. Can you recap some of these headlines and tell me why you're such a green tea advocate?
12: Okay, what you just said about increasing plasma antioxidant activity is really critical. There are many antioxidants that people consume that don't actually wind up in the body, or they don't wind up in the body in any significant amounts. The green tea antioxidants, which we know are among the most highly beneficial antioxidants in the entire world, are very well absorbed. They improve plasma antioxidant activity. That is the blood concentration of antioxidants. So what happens is you get this great concentration of antioxidant substances, which are protective compounds floating around in the body and protecting the cells of your body, your organs, every part of your body from premature destruction due to exposure to environmental pollutants and things in the diet. With regard to the whole blood glutathione, when we take in the right antioxidants, and not all antioxidant compounds are the right antioxidants, our bodies produce more of its own super protective compound called glutathione. So you take in the green tea extract, you build the antioxidant activity in your blood, and you also cause your body to produce this enormously beneficial, very well-studied, very powerful protective substance called glutathione. So it is remarkable. This isn't

0: Can you share some of the incredible headlines on curcumin and tell us why you use this? And we talked about this off air a few minutes ago, this patented curcumin with greater absorption.
1: Okay. Well, first of all, I think while people might not know the term curcumin, they may well know turmeric root, which is a yellow spice, and it shows up in curries, and it's part of the 5,000-year-old Indian Ayurvedic system of medicine. I've been studying turmeric and its derivative curcumin since the 1970s, and I'll say this right off the bat, that there are almost no plant materials in the world as extensively studied as this. A couple of thousand studies can be found in the scientific and medical literature. We know that curcumin is powerfully antioxidant. We know that it has a remarkable capacity to protect the liver, and the liver is our primary detoxifying organ. It greatly enhances joint health. So if people are experiencing joint discomfort due to overuse, this really helps to relieve that. And it's also what we call cardioprotective. It helps to protect the heart. It helps to maintain normal, healthy cholesterol. And one last thing that is really kind of astounding is that curcumin actually causes your body to produce what are called neuroprotective factors in the brain. So it causes your body to produce these agents in the brain that protect the actual tissue of the nerves and the brain itself. There's almost nothing else that we know of that does this. Specifically, the curcumin that you mentioned offers about 7 times the absorption of other curcumin. So when you take 250 milligrams of this stuff, you get about 7 times the activity that you would if you took, say, a comparable amount of another curcumin extract. So this, in my opinion, is one of the most life-enhancing, protective, totally beneficial substances on Earth, and it has just decades of scientific and medical studies to back it up.
0: Now, Chris, I know that we talked already about the green tea in the curcumin in your new green tea formula, which Purity is giving away for free today. But first, tell me about the third nutrient on the list, the resveratrol, which is super hot right now. Share with us some of the headlines and the science behind resveratrol. I know the French love it, but why is it on your short list?
1: Well, resveratrol is one of those remarkable compounds that I just sort of shake my head at how many different things it does. It is found in grapes, in wine grapes. It also shows up in cranberries. What we know about resveratrol is that, like green tea and also like curcumin extract, it's profoundly antioxidant. But more than that, it shows significant properties. When you look at some of the things in the body that happen during aging as a result of fat accumulation in tissue and insulin sensitivity, resveratrol helps to protect against those things. It's a powerful immune regulator. And you know, our immune system is responsible for keeping us healthy. It is remarkably beneficial for the heart. And this is why it's considered one of the keys to the so-called French paradox. You know, the French drink a lot of red wine, they eat a lot of cheese, they smoke cigarettes, and they stay slim, and they have good cardiovascular health, which just seems completely unfair. But resveratrol appears to be key in that. And additionally, there is a brain benefit, like there is with the curcumin, with blood flow to the brain. So when you take resveratrol, you get brain blood flow. This means you get more oxygen to the tissues of the brain. So this is on my short list for all those reasons and for about a dozen more that would just plain take too long to explain.
0: All right, again, we're talking with Chris Killam, also known as the Indiana Jones of natural medicine, sometimes called the medicine hunter as well. Chris, let's laser in on how this wonderful formula that you created in conjunction with Purity Products. I know that Purity's been in business now for, what is it, over 20 years. They've got a top rating from the Better Business Bureau, and people can get a complimentary bottle of this green tea CR today. We'll give that number out in a few minutes. But first, Chris, before we tell our listeners how they can get their very own complimentary bottle of green tea CR, tell me this. If you wanted to buy this green tea plus the patented curcumin plus the resveratrol, I mean, you'd spend close to probably at least $75 for all three bottles in the store. And yet today, Purity Products is giving away a free bottle. How are they able to do this?
1: Well, you can consider it kind of a smart bet. And what I mean by that, first of all,

0: security's big, but they're also very strategic. 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
1: 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Okay, Chris, talk about some of the headlines just on the green tea that we didn't get to yet. I understand that dieters just love green tea because it supports healthy fat metabolism. Is that right? And what does the research say about green tea when it comes to weight management?
0: Well, this is one of the especially wonderful things about green tea. We know that green tea has thermogenic properties. That is, it has heat-generating properties in the body. So it actually causes your body to burn more calories. So when you eat a meal, you're going to burn more calories from that meal as a result of taking a good, well-made, concentrated green tea extract. In addition, it has specific fat oxidation properties. It actually burns fat. I'm not suggesting that you're going to lose 20 pounds in a week, but I am saying that this is going to help your body to metabolize fat more efficiently. Over time, taking a green tea extract can help you to have a better fat to lean muscle ratio. So from a weight control standpoint, this is very good news. Additionally, green tea helps to stabilize blood glucose or blood sugar. And unstable blood sugar is one of the contributing factors to increased weight. So by stabilizing blood sugar, you have an effect on weight control and weight management. So it's really quite remarkable stuff. You need enough of it. We've got enough of it in Green Tea CR. It has to be the right extract. We've got the right extract. But the science is there for healthy weight management.
1: All right. Now, Chris, you say that with Purity's formula, it provides you with about 3 cups worth of green tea in each 2-capsule serving. So you get all of the green tea's concentrated benefits for energy, for heart health, for alertness in just 2 caps. Plus, you get the curcumin and the resveratrol, too. So it's easy. You call it your daily shortcut to better health. Explain this idea of a healthy shortcut and explain some of the top benefits as well.
0: Well, I mean, you could, for example, drink 3 cups of good concentrated green tea each day, eat at least 1 really rich curry made with a lot of turmeric root, and drink a couple of glasses of red wine. You could do that every day. Most people will not do that every day, but they still might want the benefits of three of the biggest superstar protective health-enhancing nutrients on the entire planet. So when I call this a daily shortcut, I'm simply saying that you can get in a capsule, in a good capsule, what you'd otherwise have to get by drinking a few cups of tea, eating at least one large, you know, turmeric-laden curry every day, and drinking a couple of glasses of concentrated red wine.
1: Again, we're talking with Chris Killam, the medicine hunter. Now, in this new green tea CR formula from Purity, it's really about the research. Share with us some of your favorite studies and the headlines on the curcumin that we didn't get to yet. I know this is one of your favorite ingredients for joint comfort and even for brain health.
0: Well, I especially like the liver protective, heart protective, and joint modifying properties of this stuff. The liver is our greatest detoxifying organ, and we know that we're constantly bombarded by toxins in the environment. In fact, blood studies show that newborn babies contain 200 industrial pollutants in their blood at the time of birth. So we need a functioning, super healthy, very strong liver. We might not think about our livers that much, but we need that. Mm-hmm. And we know that curcumin protects the liver. It keeps it strong. From a cardiac standpoint, it's highly beneficial for the heart. It's very good for maintaining healthy cholesterol and healthy platelet levels. And from a joint standpoint, we have innumerable studies showing overall improvement in joint health and relief and stable inflammatory activity, better joint mobility as a result of taking curcumin. I like the brain protective studies as well. You know, curcumin delivers all this. So I regard it as one of the single most important things that you can put in your body. And I'm very well aware that most people are not going to eat enough raw turmeric root to get the benefits that they should and that they can get from a concentrated curcumin extract.
1: 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Call now. All right, back to the show. Chris, I don't want to get too technical here, but these antioxidants in green tea are classified as polyphenols, and they really are super powerful and well-respected by scientists. But in this green tea CR formula, there's more. It's got the green tea, it's got the curcumin, the resveratrol that we talked about, plus grape seed extract, bioflavonoids, vitamin C. Can you talk to me about this array of really super antioxidants and polyphenols that you've put in the formula?
0: Well, yeah, I won't say that we kind of went overkill, but I will say that we really, really developed an efficient, comprehensive program here. Grape seed extract contain a group of highly specialized antioxidant compounds that not only do much of what I've already described, but also enhance the physical integrity of tissue in the blood vessels and the skin. So we put those in there for extra boost in antioxidant activity, but also for a specific type of activity that isn't as much addressed by the green tea, the curcumin, and the resveratrol. The bioflavonoids enhance the overall activity of vitamin C. And vitamin C itself is one of the most important nutrients that we can possibly take in. So I would say that we were very, very thorough. You know, when we went through what could be in this product, we said, you know, what would happen if we put in grape seed extract, bioflavonoids, and vitamin C? We realized that we would have an utterly superior formula. And just to reiterate, I want people to experience dynamic health. I want people to feel great. This formula, the Green Tea CR, will make you feel great. And that's the purpose of it.
1: All right, Chris, I love this Green Tea CR combination formula. And remember, the CR stands for curcumin and resveratrol. I love that with this complimentary bottle today, our listeners can get started for free. That's great value. What would people expect to pay if they bought all of these separately in the store?
0: Well, I think if they bought high-quality products that contain these ingredients, they'd be into it for about $75 or so, possibly even $80.
1: Yeah.
0: So they'd wind up spending appreciably more than they're going to spend on the Green Tea CR formula. And they still wouldn't get the grape seed extract. They still wouldn't get the pine bark extract, the bioflavonoids, or the vitamin C.
1: Chris, what kind of results can people expect to see? What can they expect to feel once they start taking this formula?
0: I think that people will feel greater joint mobility and comfort. I think they'll feel more energy because these ingredients also help to stabilize and maintain natural, healthy blood sugar control. I think they'll have more sustained energy throughout the day. And I would just suspect that people will have an experience of greater vitality. When you have a more highly functional immune system, you just feel more energy and better overall. It's kind of, you know, like those days when you get up and go, wow, I feel great. This is a wow, I feel great formula.
1: Now, Chris, the Green Tea CR, let me get this straight. It provides about 3 cups worth of green tea in each 2-capsule serving. Plus, you get the antioxidant equivalent of several servings of fruits and vegetables. Plus, you get the resveratrol and the joint comfort and brain function benefits of the curcumin. I mean, wow, all in one formula. In the last 2 minutes, talk to me about this shortcut to better health and why you want everyone listening to this program to call now for that complimentary bottle of Green Tea CR.
0: Okay. Fortunately, there's an immense body of science that has been growing steadily for the past 20 years, and it's really rich science now. We know that of the various plant-derived substances that exist, green tea extract, curcumin extract, and resveratrol extract are at the absolute top of the list of protective, vitality-enhancing, overall health-promoting compounds. There just isn't anything like these. They're in the Green Tea CR, CR standing for curcumin and resveratrol, product in meaningful amounts. People will take this product. They're going to feel the difference. You're going to feel energy. You're going to feel more vitality. You're just plain going to feel better, kind of more fluid and in that flow of good health.
1: Sure.
0: 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And given that they can get a free bottle, I'm also not saying, now put yourself at great risk and spend a lot of money, and say, no, try it free. 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
1: Chris Killam, as always, fascinating information. We appreciate your insight. Thanks so much.
0: Thank you. 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
5: I'm Will Harris, our top local story in Indiana. Governor Mike Braun is calling on the federal government for help after record flooding. Governor Braun is requesting a presidential emergency declaration through FEMA after declaring a statewide disaster emergency, forcing people from their homes, knocking out power to over 300,000 at one point. In Montgomery County, a 59-year-old man is dead after an SUV slammed into a van on Friday morning.
6: It happened at the intersection of Infirmary and Derby Roads in Jefferson Township at about 6:45. We talked with Jefferson Township Fire Chief Greg Wilcox, who said they closed the road to investigate.
5: News Center 7's Letitia Perry. The driver of the van was taken to a hospital but is expected to recover. Covering Montgomery County, four people facing federal drug charges after a raid at a home in Harrison Township this week. Cops found a variety of drugs, including fentanyl, meth, crack cocaine, and marijuana in a home on West Nottingham Road. Agents also recovered cash and five firearms, two of which were reported stolen.
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5: A registered sex offender in Butler County now in federal custody after being accused of sexually abusing a 10-year-old. 43-year-old Adam Kendall being inducted last month on several charges, including aggravated sexual abuse, coercion, and enticement. Investigators say he traveled to Kentucky back in February to have sex with the child and that he also produced child porn. Our next scheduled news in 30 minutes and immediately when it breaks, I'm Will Harris on 1290 and 95.7 WHIO. 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
7: Showers and thunderstorms scattered around the area for Saturday afternoon with a high temperature in the middle to upper 80s. Some of those could contain heavy rain and damaging wind gusts as well. Moving into Sunday, isolated showers and storms with highs in the upper 80s. We start to tail off the rain chances by late Monday with highs in the lower 80s. And then how about this back-to-back days of sunshine for Tuesday and Wednesday? Comfortable temperatures in the lower 80s. I'm Storm Center 7 meteorologist Nick Dunn for Dayton's Severe Weather Station, 1290 and 95.7 WHIO.
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0: Edge, Monday through Friday, 5 to 7. Live stream is up on Facebook and YouTube tonight. Oh my gosh, a jam-packed show for a Friday night. It is the Evening Edge Local Music Showcase. We're going to be hearing from a really great band called American Whale. They've got a single called Idiots of the Cosmos. They're also playing tomorrow night down at the Yellow Cab Tavern. But we're going to be hearing that song just around 6:45 or so. Also, intern Will is here with his punchline report, his final punchline report before he goes away to college at Ohio State University. So we're going to talk to him a little bit. He was kind of giving me a preview of some of his jokes tonight, and one of them involves a snake. And it turns out that Will had a teacher who had a pet snake in the classroom, and I want to hear about this. So we're going to get to that. Also, we have a current events quiz coming up in the 6 o'clock hour for tickets to see Motley Crue down at Riverbend Music Center on August 25th. Well, the first thing I got to get to is Hooning. Hooning! You know Hooning. I bet you know some Hooners. Okay, so earlier today I was perusing the interwebs, as I do when I put the show together, and I stumbled across a website from another TV station here in town, and it said that the City of Dayton police are stepping up their patrols tomorrow. And then it goes into this. It is illegal to not only participate in street racing, stunt driving, or street takeovers, but observers or anyone rendering assistance can be charged under the same portion of the Ohio Revised Code. So I thought this was kind of arbitrary because I looked at some of the other websites, even WHIO.com. I didn't see anything on there. I didn't see this on any of the other websites. So my question is there some sort of planned street takeover that is supposed to come down tomorrow in Dayton that we're not aware of other than this story? Because clearly, if the police are going to step up their patrols and their presence in the city of Dayton on Saturday specifically, there's got to be something out there somewhere where the Hooners are getting together and saying, hey, let's go hoon in Dayton. And I'm wondering if there's, do they connect on the social media? Is there some sort of subreddit somewhere? Dayton Hooners, where if you're a Hooner, that's what they call them, by the way. If you didn't know, those idiots that, you know, do this in the streets and do donuts and burnouts and hang outside the window and, you know, they're called Hooners.
1: That makes it much less cool.
0: That's, yeah, it does. It does. But I'm just curious because this seems like such a random story and an announcement from the police. It's not like they're saying, you know, sometimes on the holidays, well, we're stepping up our presence out on the highway because of speeders and DUI. We're used to hearing that. You get that warning all the time. But this, I mean, immediately they go to street takeover, stunt driving, and street racing. So I'm wondering if there's supposed to be some big hooning event in Dayton tomorrow, and this is the first we're hearing about it. I'm sure that there are some people listening right now that may be Hooners or maybe no Hooners. If you do, could you have them or yourself give me a call, 937-957-1290. I'd like to know what is happening tomorrow in the city of Dayton. If there is, in fact, some sort of Hooning get-together, shindig, I don't know what you call it. I think the people in the Miami Valley, especially those in downtown Dayton, would like to know, you know, if they're going to go downtown tomorrow for some sort of activity, they'd like to know if they're going to encounter Hooning. I think that's only fair. Once again, 937-957-1290. Speaking also of downtown Dayton, I saw this story. The Dayton Business Journal reported that the Dayton Vitality Hotel ceased operations today. I would bet half of you, maybe a little more, have no idea what the Dayton Vitality Hotel is. This is the hotel that is in downtown Dayton that's attached to the convention center and the transportation center, the parking garage down there. It used to be a million years ago, Stouffer's Top of the Plaza. I remember going there as a kid with my family because one morning, well, I was listening to WHIO radio, listening to the Bob Sweeney show, and I won brunch for four at Stouffer's Top of the Plaza Hotel for myself and my family. And we went to Stouffer's and had brunch. And that was kind of cool. Then that closed down, and then it became, I think it was the Crown Plaza Hotel, and then that went away. And then in 2025, the hotel went through a remodel. It featured, new meeting spaces, an outdoor pool, a 24-hour fitness center. And then today we hear it's closing. And I'm wondering why after a year they've decided that they can't make it. That is odd to me. Now, I can't imagine what it's like trying to run a business in tough economic times, certainly a hotel. I have no idea what that's like. But I'm a little surprised at this, that after only a year that this place is saying, yeah, we're out of here. We're out of here. I thought, well, you know, were people not happy staying there? So I looked at the Google reviews. And they got 3.8 stars out of 5. And there were 102 reviews. That's on Google. TripAdvisor, 3.9.5 stars out of 50 reviews. And I will tell you, they're probably, I don't know, maybe 70-30 towards the positive. There was some negative reviews, but there's always negative reviews. One person wrote, the room is fine, not a fan of the industrial look and no carpet. The bathtub needs a grab bar as it's too hard to get in and out with the half glass wall on it. Would I recommend this hotel? No. Okay. Then there's this one. Easiest check-in process at any downtown-based hotel. Very responsive from texting and staff support. But then there's another one. Absolute worst hotel experience in my life. Our hallway on the 10th floor had multiple rooms with unattended dogs in them that barked nonstop for hours. One person said room looked like an unfinished garage of a new home. Another person wrote, we came for a wedding being held across the street. Would highly recommend it. The staff was amazing and responsive. Another one, we stayed here for my boyfriend's brother's wedding with a huge family, a multi-day event. I don't normally write reviews, but the staff was just so lovely. And then my favorite, housekeeping will just unlock the door without knocking. She didn't apologize for entering without permission, just looked at us and then shut the door. Oops. Well, maybe did you put the don't disturb sign out? So I'd be curious if anybody has any inside info on the Vitality Hotel in downtown Dayton. I thought at one time, wasn't there talk of turning that into a Hard Rock Hotel and maybe / casino? I remember hearing that. I know that it said Hard Rock Hotel. I don't know if it was part casino because I know in Cincinnati they've got that. So maybe they were thinking of doing it here. I'm just curious if anybody has any information on that. 937-957-1290. Still looking for a hooner out there. Apparently. apparently there's a Hooner Hoop Nanny going on this weekend in Dayton.
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13: For your Saturday, scattered showers and thunderstorms are likely across the Miami Valley. High temperatures in the middle 80s. I'm meteorologist Nick Dunn for WHIO.
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0: Back here on the Evening Edge, Monday through Friday, 5 to 7, live stream up on Facebook and YouTube. Well, I think this idiot in this story, this is a Hall of Fame caliber idiot. So this past Tuesday at General Douglas MacArthur Park in Staten Island, New York, a 10-year-old girl was at the park. I'm assuming unsupervised, but she was at the park. You will find kids hanging out at the park. She's 10. She walked into the bathroom, and while she was in there, she discovered an M80. You know, like a little explosive. So she leaves the bathroom, and she's got this M80, and she's apparently going around, and this is what witnesses say. She's going around asking people at the park, do you have a lighter? So this 10-year-old's got the M80, and she's asking people. Well, the adults just looked at her like, no. No, no, no, no, no. You don't get a lighter. You've got an M80. So she asks this other guy, some dude. This person gives her the lighter. Within moments after lighting said M80 in her left hand, it blows up. Catastrophic injuries to her hand, burns to her fingers. Family later said that she may lose eyesight in one of her eyes because of the explosion. Witnesses reported hearing a loud boom near the bathroom area. Police quickly responded, applied a tourniquet before taking the girl to the hospital where she's listed in stable conditions. But here's the thing that's so idiotic about this. 100%, if a 10-year-old comes up and asks you if they can have a lighter, you're an idiot if you give them the lighter. You're a bigger idiot if you actually are an employee of the Department of Parks and Recreation. As this guy is, or I should say was. Oh my gosh, his name is Joshua Moe. Joshua Moe. He's 24. He was arrested at the scene. He's facing charges of endangering the welfare of a child and reckless endangerment. During his arrest, he told cops, quote, yes, I gave her the lighter. I didn't think this would have happened. She wanted the lighter to light a firework. I wanted to make them happy. Have fun. Oh, my gosh. Cops are trying to determine how the illegal firework ended up in the bathroom. And Mo is out of a job and facing jail time.
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23: Here's a look at what's happening around the Miami Valley this week. Taco and Nacho Fest going to be happening on Saturday down at Austin Landing. 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The Fairborn Sweet Corn Festival, that's happening this weekend in Fairborn. 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German Fest Picnic, that's going on this weekend over at the Dayton Liederkranz Turner. It's in the St. Anne's neighborhood. 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
25: Something I love is getting ready to kick off again. That's football. And I want to tell you something I don't love. You may or may not have heard of this scandal where a bunch of highly paid NFL players had enormous amounts of their money stolen in a scam where a con artist convinced them that they were going to own very valuable e-commerce stores. And in fact, produced all these false statements showing huge earnings. And these football players, who have a very short window to earn money, had a huge amount of their earnings wiped out. And why would I even mention this? Because you and I don't make that kind of money. The reality is scams, large and small, are all about separating you and me from our money. Sometimes we just let our guard down and get ripped off. Keep this as a reminder next time somebody's pitching you.
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1: I'm Will Harris, our top local story. A Dayton man is admitting in court to murdering his almost two-year-old son in 2023.
4: 25-year-old Kenyon Johnson pleading guilty this week to one count of murder in connection to the death of 23-month-old Braxton Trollinger. An autopsy found Braxton died from multiple blunt force injuries along with burns and lidocaine toxicity.
1: WHIO Sierra Lawson. Johnson is set to be sentenced next week facing life in prison. Covering Montgomery County, four people facing federal drug charges after a raid at a home in Harrison Township this week. Cops found a variety of drugs, including fentanyl, meth, crack cocaine, and marijuana in a home on West Nottingham Road. Agents also recovered cash and five firearms, two of which were reported stolen. A registered sex offender in Butler County now in federal custody after being accused of sexually abusing a 10-year-old. 43-year-old Adam Kendall being indicted last month on several charges, including aggravated sexual abuse, coercion, and enticement. Investigators say he traveled to Kentucky back in February to have sex with a child and that he also produced child porn.
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1: In Miami County, the Tip City Council considering allowing a buyer to purchase another chunk of land for development. The city announcing the proposed agreement for the 17 acres near the intersection of County Road 25A and State Route 571. Our next scheduled news in 30 minutes and immediately when it breaks. I'm Will Harris on 1290 and 95.7 WHIO. 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
13: Showers and thunderstorms scattered around the area for Saturday afternoon with a high temperature in the middle to upper 80s. Some of those could contain heavy rain and damaging wind gusts as well. Moving into Sunday, isolated showers and storms with highs in the upper 80s. We start to tail off the rain chances by late Monday with highs in the lower 80s. And then how about this back-to-back days of sunshine for Tuesday and Wednesday? Comfortable temperatures in the lower 80s. I'm Storm Center 7 meteorologist Nick Dunn for Dayton's Severe Weather Station, 1290 at 95.7 WHIO.
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0: I think it's the best of. 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
0: 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Coming up around 6:45, the Evening Edge Local Music Showcase. We're going to be hearing a great single from American Whale called Idiot of the Cosmos. They're also playing tomorrow night at the Yellow Cab Tavern downtown. So that's coming up. Also, here in a couple of minutes, Will's punchline report, his final punchline report before he scoots off to college at Ohio State. And after 6 o'clock, we have a current events quiz for tickets to see Motley Crue. 937-957-1290 is the number. Barb and Vandalia. Hey, Barb.
16: Oh, hi, Todd.
0: How you doing tonight?
16: I'm good. I heard you talking about the former Stouffer's Hotel.
0: Yes, and, yeah.
16: So they opened in 1977, and I worked for a local company, and that was a big deal when that hotel opened. They had a big grand opening party, and so I went to the party, and I bet
0: Lou M was there.
16: He probably was.
0: Big Lou.
16: Yeah. I mean, it was just such an amazing evening. I was just so excited. I mean, I was only in my 20s, pretty young, and that was like,
0: he was still hitting on you. It didn't matter if you were in your younger 20s, early 20s. It didn't matter.

0: And then this, whatever this is, the vitality, the Dayton vitality.
1: Yeah. Vitality.
0: Not very vital, I guess.
1: Right.
0: But they closed after a year.
1: Well, and I wish, you know, the city of Dayton is not too inviting anymore. There's not much left to attract people downtown to.
0: Well, I don't know, Barbara. I feel like, especially over at the ballpark, there's a ton of stuff going on. There's some great hotels over there.
1: Yeah,
0: I've had friends stay there when they've come into town and they love it. So there are things going on, but I don't know what it is about that one particular location. But who knows?
1: And it's kind of hidden. You know, it's kind of out of the way and. So I really am sad that, you know, they couldn't make a go of it. They couldn't promote it. I wish and I think the Chamber of Commerce is involved with that too, as far as getting it up to speed. Cause I had heard a rumor too that they were going to make it into apartments for veterans, but then, you know, that kind of fell through and they were able to.
0: Yeah. I appreciate that, Barb. I got to fly here, but I also heard that it was going to be a, Hard Rock. I had heard somewhere in the news, I remember hearing that there was talk about it becoming a Hard Rock Hotel and Casino, or just a Hard Rock Hotel. And I remember when I heard that, I thought, Hard Rock Dayton? I don't know. It just didn't seem all that exciting. As much as I love the city of Dayton, Hard Rock is in, Los Angeles and New York and even the Cincinnati location, Dayton. I don't know. We've got some drunk and disorderly news to talk about.
2: He was a drunk and a fool.
3: Are you drunk?
4: Drunk fool!
5: Bunch of drunk fools.
6: You're drunk? Everybody's drunk!
7: Drunk!
8: I'm the one who acted like a big fat fool.
9: You drunk.
0: You know, when you hear stories about people being extradited from one state to another or from one country to another, it's usually for some sort of just wild, crazy crime, right? It could be murder. It could be rape. It could be, crimes against humanity, all these things. You hear that and when you hear somebody's being extradited, you think, oh, my God, what did they do? What did they do? A man from North Carolina is being extradited to Maryland after, in July, urinating on four people at a Morgan Wallen concert. Country artist Morgan Wallen, yeah. So this guy, his name's Jason Reed. He was at the show at the M&T Bank Stadium in July, and apparently this idiot was so drunk that right there in the crowd drops trowel and just starts whizzing. And his target, unfortunately, was a man, his wife, and his two nieces, one who was 8 years old. So they're sitting there, or probably standing, or either way, it doesn't matter. And this guy's taking a whiz all over them. And, of course, they notify the authorities. The cops show up. They think there's a fight. That's what they heard. There was a fight. So they show up. They discover what the situation is, and they take the drunk and disorderly fool away. Well, you thought that might be the end of it, right? You just kind of brush it off as some drunk fool. You move on with your life. Well, that's not what happened. The city of Maryland prosecutor has decided to press charges against this dude for indecent exposure and public urination, which are misdemeanors. But they've upgraded it to second degree assault. Assault with deadly urine, I guess. So now this guy is being extradited back from North Carolina to Maryland. Of all the things that you could be extradited for, and when he goes to jail, because he'll probably go to jail, I'm always interested in that conversation when somebody ends up in jail for something so asinine like that. When you're in there with the hardened criminals and they're asking you, what are you in here for? You know, you've got bank robbers, you've got murderers, you've got, you know, all the worst of the worst. and you're

0: Like, oh, I whizzed on some people at a concert.
1: Urination.
0: That's right. That's right. All right. It is that time once again. Will's Punchline Report. Let me try
2: live
0: that again. There we go.
2: From the Evening Edge, it's Will's Punchline Report.
0: I don't know if that really sounded like Don Pardo, but Will has no idea who that is, do you? Do you know who that is?
1: Nope.
0: That was the longtime announcer of Saturday Night Live. Live from New York.
3: Okay, so I guess I know his voice.
0: You know his voice, yeah.
3: I know his voice.
0: He's no longer with us, but I think, I don't know, they might still use his voice. They got, you know, got it on tape, recorded. You know what tape is, right? Audio
1: tape?
0: What is this tape you speak of? Well, intern Will, of course, as I said, is my intern, and he came to the show last year. He wants to be a comedy writer in his career, and I said, all right, well, come do something on the show, and here we are. He does this Punchline Report from time to time, and it's sort of like Weekend Update on SNL, where he gives us the headline. And then a punchline. And I usually give it a laugh or I give it a groan. Usually, he does pretty well. Sometimes I like to just give him a little grief and give him a groan. But I appreciate what he does. And this is his last punchline report before going away to college. Now, when do you report to OSU?
3: The 18th.
0: The 18th? Days away. All right. Can I give you some advice?
3: Yes.
0: I'm going to be sort of parental here.
3: Okay.
0: Don't do drugs and don't drink. It's rampant up there in Columbus. Okay?
3: So okay.
0: Don't do it. Keep your nose clean. Oliver, don't brush me off. Don't brush me off. I care about him. All right. Are you ready?
3: Yes, I am.
0: All right. Let's get it rolling here.
3: A DC bomb squad recently identified a suspected bomb as an adult toy. Said the police, honest mistake, they both make things bang.
0: I like that one. All right, let's keep it rolling.
3: Number two, police were called after a deer carcass was mistaken for a human body. Reports say that the deceased was a real John Doe.
0: I get it. Yeah, I like that.
3: I get what he's going for.
0: Yeah.
3: A Disney adult has been accused of stalking Peter Pan, and now she's not allowed within 1,000 feet of Mermaid Lagoon.
0: I missed the button. Sorry. Okay. I liked that one. I liked that one. And it's funny that you have that in your copy there because I have that story coming up just after 6 o'clock.
3: A perfect segue.
0: That is this crazy adult Disney adults. Does anybody are you married to a Disney adult or are you a Disney adult? Somebody who's obsessed with Disney, but you're an adult. I'd love to chat with you. 937-957-1290. But you continue, Will.
3: Okay. A woman set a record for completing a virtual ultra marathon on a treadmill. Her winning pace was set to speed run.
0: I saw that story too. That's fine. That's okay.
3: A class pet python started a fire while trying to escape a Virginia middle school. I guess the snake was burning more than bridges.
0: All right. So before you get to the last one, you told me that you had a teacher or a couple of teachers that had pet snakes in your classroom.
3: Yes, I had two different science teachers over my high school and middle school career who had pet snakes.
0: Now, are you a fan of snakes? Do you have any issue with snakes? Okay, see, I don't like snakes. They scare me to death. Even little garter snakes. I am no fan of those. I've seen them in the yard sometimes, and I freak out and scream like a little girl. I don't know that that's weird that a teacher would have that in their classroom for some reason. I feel like it's just odd.
3: Yeah, we didn't examine it. Right. It wasn't used as a...
0: It wasn't a toy.
3: A toy or a learning object.
0: Or a form of punishment. Okay.
1: Better take careful notes or the snake will get you.
0: Yeah. All right. So give me, how many, was that?
3: Last one.
0: Okay, last one. Let's hear it.
3: Harry Potter actress Jessie Cave recently posted about making five figures a week on OnlyFans, where clients can explore her chamber of secrets.
0: Oh my God. Wow, those were great. Good job, Will.
3: Thank you.
0: Good job. Well, good luck at Ohio State. Very proud of you. Make sure you come back during the holidays. Would love to have you on the show, okay?
3: Definitely.
0: All right.
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0: now
7: entire
0: get
7: family.
0: Out.
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0: no,
7: it
0: I'm
7: is the
0: kidding.
7: Most American thing in all of America.
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27: For your Saturday, scattered showers and thunderstorms are likely across the Miami Valley. High temperatures in the middle 80s. I'm meteorologist Nick Dunn for WHIO.
0: 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Live stream up on Facebook and YouTube. Well, I don't know if you're paying attention to this, but the long-awaited trial in the death of Tupac Shakur started in Las Vegas this past week. Dwayne Keefe D. Is that his? Keefe D. Davis. Dwayne Keefe D. Davis is the only person ever charged in connection with the rapper's death. Let's see. That happened in 1996. Tupac was killed following a fight at the MGM Grand. Tupac was in the passenger seat of a 1996 BMW 7 when he was shot by four 40 caliber bullets fired from a Glock handgun during a red light stop. And rapper Suge Knight was driving. He survived the shooting. I bring this up because the BMW that he was in is for sale. There is a car dealer in Las Vegas called Celebrity Cars. They are selling this car, bullet holes and all, for $1.75 million. That is a creepy, creepy car to add to your luxury car collection, don't you think? That's crazy. So I guess they tried to sell it once before. They even offered it to Rick Harrison from Pawn Stars, and he turned it down. They wanted $1.5 million. Even for him, I guess there were standards.
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0: I'm Will Harris, our top local story in Indiana. Governor Mike Braun is calling on the federal government for help after record flooding. Governor Braun is requesting a presidential emergency declaration through FEMA after declaring a statewide disaster emergency, forcing people from their homes, knocking out power to over 300,000 at one point. In Montgomery County, a 59-year-old man is dead after an SUV slammed into a van on Friday morning.
23: It happened at the intersection of Infirmary and Derby Roads in Jefferson Township at about 6:45. We talked with Jefferson Township Fire Chief Greg Wilcox, who said they closed the road to investigate.
0: News Center 7's Letitia Perry. The driver of the van was taken to a hospital but is expected to recover. Covering Montgomery County, four people facing federal drug charges after a raid at a home in Harrison Township this week. Cops found a variety of drugs, including fentanyl, meth, crack cocaine, and marijuana in a home on West Nottingham Road. Agents also recovered cash and five firearms, two of which were reported stolen.
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0: A registered sex offender in Butler County, now in federal custody after being accused of sexually abusing a 10-year-old. 43-year-old Adam Kendall being inducted last month on several charges, including aggravated sexual abuse, coercion, and enticement. Investigators say he traveled to Kentucky back in February to have sex with the child and that he also produced child porn. Our next scheduled news in 30 minutes and immediately when it breaks, I'm Will Harris on 1290 and 95.7 WHIO. 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
27: Showers and thunderstorms scattered around the area for Saturday afternoon with a high temperature in the middle to upper 80s. Some of those could contain heavy rain and damaging wind gusts as well. Moving into Sunday, isolated showers and storms with highs in the upper 80s. We start to tail off the rain chances by late Monday with highs in the lower 80s. And then how about this back-to-back days of sunshine for Tuesday and Wednesday? Comfortable temperatures in the lower 80s. I'm Storm Center 7 meteorologist Nick Dunn for Dayton's Severe Weather Station, 1290 and 95.7 WHIO.
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13: I scream. 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
0: 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Well, at least I think it's the best of. You might not agree, but here we are. I'll be back on Monday, beginning at 5, here on WHIO.
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0: Back here on The Evening Edge, Monday through Friday, 5 to 7. 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Coming up after 6:35, probably around 6:45 or so. It is the Evening Edge Local Music Showcase. We're going to be hearing a great song by a local band called American Whale. And they're going to be actually playing tomorrow night at the Yellow Cab Tavern in downtown Dayton. So we'll chat a little bit about that. Their song is called Idiot of the Cosmos. So that's coming up. Also, we have a current events quiz. Tickets to see Motley Crue down at Riverbend Music Center, August 25th. If you would like to take a current events quiz and score those tickets, be the sixth caller right now at 937-957-1290. We've got some Disney

0: Okay, all right, all right. We get it. Holy cow, those kids. Those kids. So I saw this story making the rounds this week, and I don't know anything about this particular girl or woman, I guess you could say. She's 27. I'll give her the respect and call her a woman. But I have heard of obsessed Disney adults. People who are adults who, it's one thing to like Disney. Like, I've got some friends who, when their kids were growing up and they were well off, they were able to afford it, they'd take their three kids to Disney every year. Every year they would go. And they loved going to Disney. I understand. I've been there. I get it. But there are some people who just go overboard, whether it is with their extensive Disney collection of crap or dressing like their favorite character or just pretending, you know, as they go out through the day that the world is a big, happy, small world after all. You know what I mean? I don't get that. Maybe you're one of those people. Maybe you're married to one of those people. Maybe you know some of those people. But this particular woman, her name is Toni. Don't have a last name, but she's on the TikTok. She's 27, and she apparently is a longtime Peter Pan super fan. For 10 years, she's been following Peter Pan at the Disney theme parks. Like, she will show up, camera in hand, usually streaming photographs, and essentially stalk Peter Pan. She brings Peter Pan gifts. She talks to Peter Pan when he's trying to talk to other people. She's like hugged Peter Pan. And it's not just like one of these one-off encounters. It's like repeatedly. And I don't know if she does this because she's, you know, she's making money off of social media. One recent video went viral. 24 million views. 24 million views. That is insane. Apparently in that video, she gave Peter Pan a homemade gift. I'm sure the character actors at Disney love getting gifts from their many fans. And I watched the video. He looks a little surprised and a little concerned. She then follows the performer around the park. She says they tell him they love Peter Pan and plan to come back and see him again the following week. She apparently doesn't have a job. She's making enough from social media videos. People who follow her or have seen her videos accuse her of stalking, harassing. Commentators joke that the actor probably, quote, wishes he could actually fly away. But this isn't the first character/actor at Disney who's had problems like this. And I've heard these stories before. One of the biggest stories out there is the woman from Frozen, Elsa. There's been stories. There was one woman who played Elsa. Her name was Elisa Klinzing. She alleged that a male guest once hugged her, sniffed her, and then whispered sexually explicit comments in her ear. Yeah, that's creepy, man. That is creepy. She says she filed incidents with Disney, but nothing ever really happened, and now she has PTSD from it. That is just really weird. That is, I don't know if this is just her doing social media and trying to make money, or if in fact she is a little obsessed. Could be a little of both. Could be a little of both. And speaking of things obsessed that have to do with Disney, here's the latest controversy. And I know Anthony's on the line for the quiz. We'll get to him in a second. But if you are a big fan of Disney and you follow Disney, one of the big deals down at Disney and their resorts, for some strange reason, are trash cans. Have you heard this before? Trash cans. Now, the reason this is a big deal is because Disney has decided that they are going to replace the trash cans throughout the park and throughout the resort. And what they're replacing them with are what they're calling smart bins. These trash cans can combine or compact the waste. They're bigger, so the trash cans don't have to be emptied as often. But people, hardcore Disney people, are losing their minds. And the reason they're losing their minds is because these new smart bins have a round top. Now, why would people be upset by that? Well, apparently, and I've never heard this before, the trash cans that they have had are flat tops. Quote, "Where am I supposed to eat now? Eating on a top of a trash can at Epcot during a festival is basically a rite of passage. People put their food on top of the trash can because I guess there aren't maybe enough places to sit and eat. So you're putting your food on top of a trash can while strangers come up and throw trash. You're chomping down on a $45 hamburger." That's what they're upset about. They're upset about the trash cans. Can't you just sit down somewhere and eat out of your lap? Just put your food in your lap. Kids have been doing that on the playground for years, for decades. People do that downtown during lunch break. That is insane. And people are really upset because of the trash cans at Disney. That's something. All right, we got Anthony in Dayton. Well, I thought we had Anthony in Dayton. It's not answering. It's not working. Hey, can you pick him up? Put him on? Thank you. Anthony, yeah. Are you there?
1: Yeah.
0: Oh, I got you. Thank goodness. We were having some technical problems. All right. You want to take the current events quiz?
1: Certainly.
0: Let's get it going here, Anthony.
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0: Thank you very much, Norm Kelly, official announcer of the Evening Edge Current Events Quiz. All right. Well, Anthony, I am far behind in this segment, so we're going to zip through this, okay?
1: Roger.
0: Okay, gotcha. All right, you are playing for tickets to see Motley Crue at Riverbend. I'm going to give you three questions, three possible answers. The answer is always C. Here's question number one. Authorities in Salzburg, Austria, say during an event at the home of Wolfgang Amadeus Mozart celebrating his 270th birthday, thieves made off with A, his personal chamber pot, B, his large collection of lace cravats, cuffs, jabots, and wigs, or C, over 200 miniature souvenir gold statuettes of Mozart posing with his dog?
1: It would have to be C, Todd.
0: You got it. That is correct. All right, here's question number two. A father and son fishing in a lake in Pennsylvania over the weekend were surprised when they caught A, 2-pound red-bellied sea monkey, B, a 2-pound red-bellied miniature mermaid, or C, a 2-pound red-bellied piranha?
1: C, Todd. Final answer.
0: You got it. That's right. If you didn't know, piranhas aren't from Pennsylvania. They don't grow there. All right, here's the last question for the big win. Scientists studying ways for divers to beat getting the bends have been experimenting by submerging A guy who claimed he was basically Aquaman, B, human-sized inflatable dummies named after the members of NSYNC, or C, pigs in diving suits and diapers?
1: C, Todd.
0: You got it. Well, congratulations. You are the winner, Anthony.
1: Thanks, Todd.
0: Hang on the line and we'll get your details. That might be the fastest current events quiz we've ever done.
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25: For your Saturday, scattered showers and thunderstorms are likely across the Miami Valley. High temperatures in the middle 80s. I'm meteorologist Nick Dunn for WHIO.
0: 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There are some things you don't have to explain. You just know them. The sound of the box opening, the smell, that first salty, cheesy crunch. For generations, we've known it simply as Cheez-It. But before it became a pantry staple, before it became a lunchbox legend, before the whole country knew its name, it was born here, Dayton, Ohio. In 1921, the Green and Green Company created a little cracker that would go on to become an American icon. A piece of Dayton history baked into every square. And now, after all these years, we're coming back to where it all began. A history marker will be unveiled to honor Green and Green and the Dayton story behind one of America's most beloved snacks. So if you're from Dayton, this isn't just a cracker. It's a little piece of us. It's ingenuity, it's history, it's hometown pride with a whole lot of cheese. Come be there when Dayton remembers where the Cheez-It story began, because some legends deserve a marker. And some hometown legends deserve a little crunch. 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
0: Here's a look at what's happening around the Maumee Valley this week. Taco and Nacho Fest going to be happening on Saturday down at Austin Landing. Live music from Velvet Crush and Party Punch. Lots of taco and nacho themed foods, kids activities, and fireworks. Party's going to start at 3 and it's going to run through 10. The Fairborn Sweet Corn Festival, that's happening this weekend in Fairborn. Over 180 homemade arts and craft booths. 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German Fest Picnic, that's going on this weekend over at the Dayton Liederkranz Turner. It's in the St. Anne's neighborhood. 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
0: I'm Will Harris, our top local story. A Dayton man is admitting in court to murdering his almost two-year-old son in 2023.
10: 25-year-old Kenyon Johnson pleading guilty this week to one count of murder in connection to the death of 23-month-old Braxton Trollinger. An autopsy found Braxton died from multiple blunt force injuries, along with burns and lidocaine toxicity.
0: WHIO Sierra Lawson. Johnson is set to be sentenced next week, facing life in prison. Covering Montgomery County, four people facing federal drug charges after a raid at a home in Harrison Township this week. Cops found a variety of drugs, including fentanyl, meth, crack cocaine, and marijuana in a home on West Nottingham Road. Agents also recovered cash and five firearms, two of which were reported stolen. A registered sex offender in Butler County now in federal custody after being accused of sexually abusing a 10-year-old. 43-year-old Adam Kendall being indicted last month on several charges, including aggravated sexual abuse, coercion, and enticement. Investigators say he traveled to Kentucky back in February to have sex with a child and that he also produced child porn.
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0: In Miami County, the Tip City Council considering allowing a buyer to purchase another chunk of land for development. The city announcing the proposed agreement for the 17 acres near the intersection of County Road 25A and State Route 571. Our next scheduled news in 30 minutes and immediately when it breaks. I'm Will Harris on 1290 and 95.7 WHIO. 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
25: Showers and thunderstorms scattered around the area for Saturday afternoon with a high temperature in the middle to upper 80s. Some of those could contain heavy rain and damaging wind gusts as well. Moving into Sunday, isolated showers and storms with highs in the upper 80s. We start to tail off the rain chances by late Monday with highs in the lower 80s. And then how about this back-to-back days of sunshine for Tuesday and Wednesday? Comfortable temperatures in the lower 80s. I'm Storm Center 7 meteorologist Nick Dunn for Dayton's Severe Weather Station, 1290 and 95.7 WHIO.
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0: 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Well, at least I think it's the best of. You might not agree, but here we are. I'll be back on Monday, beginning at 5, here on WHIO.
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0: Back here on The Evening Edge, Monday through Friday, 5 to 7, live stream up on Facebook and YouTube. For some reason, margaritas sound good tonight for me. It's been a while since I've had margaritas. This is The Evening Edge, Monday through Friday, 5 to 7, live stream up on Facebook and YouTube. If you would be watching the live stream right now, joining me in the studio is Ian James. Not only is he a producer here at WHIO, he is the host of The Evening Edge local music showcase every Saturday night.
20: The one and only.
0: I'm not ready for you yet.
20: Sorry.
0: I'm not ready for you. No, what I wanted to talk about, though, first, and this is kind of music related. I just played Green Day, When You Come Around. The intro, and I am a big Green Day fan, love Green Day. Seen them in concert a number of times. Today is the day that and don't call it the Green Day movie, but it is a Green Day associated movie comes out. It's called Nimrods. And this is interesting. You know, instead of doing just like a standard biopic, like here's the story of Green Day and how they became Green Day and their early days of punk rock in the San Francisco area, that whole deal. This is kind of cool. So the story is, and I'm looking forward to seeing this. Three teenage kids from Kansas City are in a punk band. And one of the brothers convinces them that Green Day wants his band to open for them on New Year's Eve. So these three aspiring musicians, rockers, go on a an adventure across the United States to get to Los Angeles so they can perform and open for Green Day. Now, I don't know if it's a real gig or if it's just some joke that the brother played on his younger brother, but their misadventures as they travel out west are actually based on

0: boring biopic, which sometimes just suck. But they say at its heart, it's about young outsiders chasing adventure, trying to find their place in the world, and idolizing their musical heroes, and actually members of Green Day. Let's see, that's Billy Joe Armstrong, Trey, and Mike Dirnt. They all appear in the film in some way or another. So that's kind of exciting. Don't you think?
1: Oh, now you want me to talk. Is this where I speak now?
0: Yeah.
1: Yeah, that's exciting. Yeah. I would watch it.
0: Okay. So tomorrow night here on the Evening Edge Local Music Showcase, you're going to be hosting the show.
1: I am.
0: Which you've told me in the hallway you haven't done any work on this week. So good job there.
1: Yeah. I know.
0: Busy week. So what are we planning on hearing tomorrow night at 7 o'clock when people tune in and they want to hear local music? Will there be a show, or will it just be 60 minutes of dead air?
1: There will be a show.
0: Excellent.
1: There will be a show.
0: Yeah.
1: A round of applause. We'll have songs from Comstock Load, Ithaca, who we've played before.
0: Oh, yeah. Yep.
1: Big fans of them. Brandon Dews, and then also the guest band for the night, Nuclear Sugar.
0: Now, this is the band that you interview?
1: Yes.
0: Oh, sweet.
1: Talking to Nuclear Sugar. I grew up with the drummer's younger sister.
0: Oh, okay.
1: And so I used to be in their house all the time while he was playing the drums. So it's cool to see where he's made that into a little career. So it's nice to see him going strong with this band. The fun group of guys.
0: Kind of there at the beginning, when it was forming and they were trying to work things out.
1: Yeah. Yep.
0: That's pretty cool.
1: Yeah,
0: that's pretty
1: cool. Real fun guys.
0: All right. Well, let's get to it here. It is...
2: My boys are ready to go.
0: The Evening Edge Local Music Showcase. And we still don't have a sponsor for this. I feel like somebody ought to sponsor this. Sponsor the feature here on the show. Sponsor the Saturday night show with Ian. So if you're interested, hit me up. EveningEdgeTodd@gmail.com. I'll put you in touch with somebody. We're going to be hearing a song tonight by a great local band called American Whale. They've had some great success locally. They're playing tomorrow night at the Yellow Cab Tavern. It's a triple bill, as you say, or as they say. It's American Whale, Age Nowhere, and Midwestern Misses. The show starts at 8 o'clock tomorrow night. The band members include Simon Fink. He's on vocals and guitar. Mark Sisson, who plays bass and vocals. Jeff Butcher, guitar and vocals. And Ryan Mitchell, drums and percussion. And Ryan's actually the guy who reached out to be on the show. So very cool. He's actually an edgehead. He listens to the show. And his company's actually been featured on Hot Hat Friday. So that's pretty cool. But they've got this brand new single. This is called Idiot of the Cosmos. And it's really good. I dig it. This is the Evening Edge Local Music Showcase on WHIO.

0: great. Oh my gosh, I love that. That is American Whale and Idiot of the Cosmos here on the Evening Edge Local Music Showcase on WHIO. What a great tune. I love that so much. You can find them on Facebook. Just look for American Whale. I linked them on my Facebook page.
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14: For your Saturday, scattered showers and thunderstorms are likely across the Miami Valley. High temperatures in the middle 80s. I'm meteorologist Nick Dunn for WHIO.
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0: Back here on the Evening Edge, Monday through Friday, 5 to 7, live stream up on Facebook and YouTube. Well, I am looking forward to this. September 1st, premiering on Netflix, brand new documentary. Y'all remember from 2024, the Paris Olympics, the breakdancer Ray Gunn? Her name is Rachel Guns. Rachel Gunn, and she is the one who had a very unorthodox breakdancing style routine, if you will, in her three Olympic break battles. By the way, that's what they're called, a break battle. She didn't get any points. She got no points. She became an internet sensation. People were putting pictures of her in memes, and it was just it became probably very, very ugly and relentless for her. And that's what some of this documentary is going to be about. It's called Untold: Ray Gunn Breaking Badly. It explores the intense backlash, misinformation, and personal impact of becoming an overnight internet celebrity. Wonder if she'll be doing any more breakdancing. Wonder if she's still breakdancing. Maybe just for fun. Not competitively. Just, you know, to relax. Well, that's coming out on Netflix September 1st. So that's something to look forward to, I guess. All right, we'll have a terrific weekend. Hopefully the rain will not be too heavy tomorrow. I'm supposed to go to the Totally Tubular Festival tomorrow night. The Rose Music Center. If you happen to be out there and you see me, please say hello. I'd love to meet the Edgeheads. Have a terrific night. Don't forget, you can get the podcast of the show at eveningedgetodd.com. Talk to you Monday.
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27: If you or a family member had a kid, let's say last year, or over the next couple of years are going to have a child, there's an opportunity I don't want you to miss. And what's coined as Trump accounts, you can get $1,000 free from the federal government that can grow for that newborn for the next 18 years and done right for the rest of their lives, creating real money. The problem is a lot of people who had a child last year, this year, maybe have one in the next couple of years, the data shows that people are not responding and not grabbing the free money. Now, as for others, where you can put your own money in, the Trump accounts, the math is not great on putting your own money in the way taxes work on the account later on. There are better things to do other than the Trump account.
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0: I'm Will Harris, our top local story in Indiana. Governor Mike Braun is calling on the federal government for help after record flooding. Governor Braun is requesting a presidential emergency declaration through FEMA after declaring a statewide disaster emergency, forcing people from their homes, knocking out power to over 300,000 at one point. In Montgomery County, a 59-year-old man is dead after an SUV slammed into a van on Friday morning.
29: It happened at the intersection of Infirmary and Derby Roads in Jefferson Township at about 6:45. We talked with Jefferson Township Fire Chief Greg Wilcox, who said they closed the road to investigate.
0: News Center 7's Letitia Perry. The driver of the van was taken to a hospital but is expected to recover. Covering Montgomery County, four people facing federal drug charges after a raid at a home in Harrison Township this week. Cops found a variety of drugs, including fentanyl, meth, crack cocaine, and marijuana in a home on West Nottingham Road. Agents also recovered cash and five firearms, two of which were reported stolen.
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1: A registered sex offender in Butler County now in federal custody after being accused of sexually abusing a 10-year-old. 43-year-old Adam Kendall being inducted last month on several charges, including aggravated sexual abuse, coercion, and enticement. Investigators say he traveled to Kentucky back in February to have sex with a child and that he also produced child porn. Our next scheduled news in 30 minutes and immediately when it breaks, I'm Will Harris on 1290 and 95.7 WHIO. 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
14: Showers and thunderstorms scattered around the area for Saturday afternoon with a high temperature in the middle to upper 80s. Some of those could contain heavy rain and damaging wind gusts as well. Moving into Sunday, isolated showers and storms with highs in the upper 80s. We start to tail off the rain chances by late Monday with highs in the lower 80s. And then how about this back-to-back days of sunshine for Tuesday and Wednesday? Comfortable temperatures in the lower 80s. I'm Storm Center 7 meteorologist Nick Dunn for Dayton's Severe Weather Station, 1290 and 95.7 WHIO.
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8: 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Our firm is not affiliated with or endorsed by the U.S. government or any governmental agency and is not permitted to offer, and no statement made during this show shall constitute tax or legal advice. Third-party information and opinions contained herein have been obtained from sources believed to be reliable, but accuracy and completeness cannot be guaranteed by our firm.

0: Welcome to Russell Total Wealth and Wellness Radio. 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Today, Curve and I are going to talk about something that almost every client of ours at Russell Total Wealth and Wellness loves, and that is travel. On this show, we normally talk taxes, retirement income planning, retirement investing, estate planning. Here's the thing. All of that planning has one purpose, to give you the most amazing retirement possible. And for many people, that means traveling. So keep it right here because we're sharing 10 thrifty travel tips for retirees. Hey, when you save money, that means you can travel more. So if you love to travel, then you'll love today's show. You're only going to find it here on Russell Total Wealth and Wellness Radio.
1: And at Russell Total Wealth and Wellness, our focus is tax-efficient retirement planning. We think saving on taxes and retirement planning is fun.
0: We actually do.
1: Yeah, we actually. My wife says, why do you read tax code? I'm like, because there's a lot of good information in here. So I think it's fun. Mm-hmm. She may not think so. But we understand that not everyone, in fact, probably very few, find this to be fun, my wife Emily being one of them. Now, most people would rather be having fun traveling, not having to worry about their retirement. They would rather leave that up to us. So if that sounds like you, then you are our type of people. Retirement shouldn't be spent worrying. It should be spent enjoying. With a retirement planning team, you won't have to be so worried about running out of money. Listen, if your priority is ensuring your money lasts throughout your retirement, why not have the confidence knowing that you're receiving the best advice possible when it comes to your retirement planning? I know. These days, it's easy to find a financial advisor. They're practically on every street corner and at every bank. But finding an advisor that spends the majority of their time retirement planning with a focus on tax efficiency, now that's something truly unique. And that's what we help with at Russell Total Wealth and Wellness and what this show is all about. If you're approaching retirement or already there, you are our people. 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We believe the worst thing you can do is make mistakes or get advice from an advisor that doesn't know better and then see some of that 90,000 hours disappear. Wouldn't it be worth 15 minutes of your time to make sure you're helping protect 90,000 hours of hard work and sacrifice? So maybe now is the time to ask for advice that's personalized to you. 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So don't delay. 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You can reach out to us with your questions at talktorussell.com.
0: Well, Curve, today you and I are talking about 10 thrifty travel tips for retirees. But before we dive in, let's first kick things off by talking about this week's health tip, because you need your health to enjoy your wealth. And I am so excited about this week's radio show. But, you know, oftentimes when people travel, they do a lot more walking, right? So how many calories do you think you actually burn when you're walking?
1: I would say less than when you're running.
0: Well, that's a good guess. The real answer is it depends, but it absolutely counts. Your calorie burn is influenced by a few things: your body weight, how fast you walk, and where you're walking. So a casual stroll burns less than a brisk walk. And then if you add hills or an incline, that bumps things up even a little bit more. But as a rule of thumb, most people burn about 100 calories per mile walked. That means if you take a 30-minute brisk walk, you can burn 200 to 300 calories depending on your size and pace. Now, if you pick up the speed, maybe you're a mall walker, you swing your arms when you're walking, and you walk with intention, then the burn goes up faster. A brisk 4-mile-per-hour pace can burn over 200 to 300 calories in just 30 minutes for many adults. If you add hills, swing your arms, or carry a backpack, you're working harder without even realizing it. But here's the most important part. Walking isn't just about calories. It improves heart health, lowers stress, boosts energy, and something you can actually stick with long term. A couple of years ago, my orthopedic said, you can't walk or you can't run anymore, Andy. And I said, what am I gonna do then? And you know what he said? walk. It's actually really good for you. So there's your health tip for this week's show.
1: I love it. Now, if you're just joining us, Andy and I are sharing 10 thrifty travel tips for retirees. And here are a couple tips when it comes to flying off to your next destination. Okay, so jetting off to different parts of the world may sound extravagant, but travel does not need to be expensive and drain your savings. Okay, you need to be smart about how you spend your travel dollars, and the 10 thrifty travel tips that we're going to share today can help you do just that. So here is your first tip. Okay, first tip is watch airfares for the sweet spot. So it's a good idea to plan your trip as far in advance as possible, okay? And when we're saying planning, I'm not saying booking, okay? Airlines in the U.S. will open their schedule about 11 months out, but you don't want to book your tickets 10 months and 29 days before you go. Instead, start researching prices for when you want to travel so that you'll recognize a good deal when you see one. And then you can pounce on it. Okay, so there's different tools. I mean, my goodness, with technology and all the different various travel websites, you know, use tools to kind of scan and look for these price drop notifications and help ensure you book at the right time. Now, the sweet spot for booking a plane ticket is usually about 1 to 3 months for a domestic trip, so 1 to 3 months prior, and 2 to 8 months for international flights, okay? And so basically, if you have an alert system, you get alerts when fares from a specific airport, maybe that you want to fly out of, drop significantly below their averages. So make sure you find some type of technology, use all that technology for good, you know, versus doom scrolling on your phone. I mean, these little devices are actually pretty handy. Set up the alerts and then be thrifty on your travel.
0: Yeah, I was just planning a trip for my daughters and I, and I actually started, I really, outside of talking to friends, didn't have a good grasp on how to start planning that. And I just went and talked to ChatGPT about it and was figuring out, you know, when are the best times of year to travel? When are the best times, how far in advance should I be buying that airfare? It was actually incredibly helpful and pretty stinking accurate.
1: Yeah, absolutely. Yeah, that technology is meant to make us more efficient. And so using that efficiency kind of leads to the next tip. And the second tip here on thrifty travel tips for retirees is to embrace your new flexible schedule. You don't have to. Part of retirement is that you say, I don't want to go to work on a Monday morning. Well, you don't have to.
0: Yeah, and when you're retired, you don't have to put in for PTO to take that trip,
1: right?
0: That's
1: right. You have your whole schedule opened up. So you can be more flexible than when you did have that job.
0: Yeah.
1: Where it had to be very regimented. And now you have a lot more freedom. So if you're freed from the tyranny of the school calendar or the work week, retirees can fly at off-peak times. So the less expensive travel times.
0: A ton of money doing that too.
1: Yep. And days when prices are typically lower, like a Tuesday or a Wednesday versus a weekend. So historically, business travelers heavily booked Sundays and Thursday evening flights, leading to higher prices. Why? Because they want to get home for the weekend and see their family before the new week kicks off. Okay. So although this trend has lessened somewhat, okay, you can still find better fares by avoiding certain days of the week when you fly.
0: Most definitely. I found that to be true in that trip I just mentioned, Curve. Well, retirement's full of complicated choices, like ways to invest your money so it's preserved but it still grows, ways to keep your taxes low, ways to leave everything you work so hard for to your loved ones with the least amount of taxes and hassle, and probably the most important, how to make your money last. Do you know if your current retirement plan addresses all of these problems? If not, then you could be exposed. But good news is you can find the potential holes in your plan by using our OnTrack retirement review process. 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
1: Absolutely. Great advice, Andy. If you're just joining us on today's show, we are sharing 10 thrifty travel tips for retirees. And here's another tip to be thrifty with your travel, and that's avoid those surprise fees. Okay. This comes to credit cards specifically. When you're traveling, you want to make sure your cards don't have foreign transaction fees, which can typically add around 3% to every purchase made outside the U.S. So if you think about the number of times you're swiping that card, that can add up big time. Okay. So if your card does charge such a fee, switch to one that doesn't. Okay. So you're looking for a card with no foreign transaction fees. Okay. Now they may have an annual fee on it, but that could be far cheaper than all the 3% that kind of swipe and add up. Mm-hmm. Okay. Now, another thing you might be hit with at different times could be different fees for using your ATM abroad. If there is especially a foreign bank that owns the machine, meanwhile, your U.S. bank in the U.S. can charge a foreign ATM withdrawal fee that could be $7 to $10 more per withdrawal, depending on the bank, as well as a foreign ATM transaction fee, which can also be about 3%. So, and that covers really the currency conversion costs. So ask your bank before you travel kind of what it charges and if you can avoid those fees. And some financial institutions may waive or reimburse you for at least part of these costs, depending on the type of account that you have.
0: Yeah, that's, I think, the worst type of fee to get is one that you get smacked with from two different sides. And one way to make that sure that you're doing the right things for your retirement is to know if your 401ks and your IRAs are on the right track to provide you with lifelong income while keeping your taxes low so you have more money to travel. Listen, you can't get a second opinion from the guy or the gal that gave you the first opinion, but you can get an honest, objective opinion during your on-track retirement review with our team to make sure that you're doing the right things with your money.
1: 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That's the fun part, I think. So much more to learn. We'll be right back. 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WHIO.
2: 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That means you're never more than 15 minutes away from the latest weekend weather. 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
17: For your Saturday, scattered showers and thunderstorms are likely across the Miami Valley. High temperatures in the middle 80s. I'm meteorologist Nick Dunn for WHIO.
2: It's a WHIO Storm Center 7 weekend. That means you're never more than 15 minutes away from the latest weekend weather. 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
1: All right, welcome back to Russell Total Wealth and Wellness Radio. The financial and investing world can be so puzzling, with so many different acronyms and terms that just make it too much to understand. So much so that some people tend to feel stuck, not knowing where to turn or who to trust. And here's the good news, is it doesn't have to be that way. We're here each and every week to help simplify retirement planning and help you gain the confidence you need to feel comfortable about where you're heading. Case in point on today's show, we're sharing something different. Normally we're talking about taxes and finance. Today we're talking about travel. Woohoo! So 10 thrifty travel tips for retirees. And now it's time for one of our favorite parts of the show, our They Say segment, where we debunk common myths, half-truths, and sometimes bad advice that they say. So here's one for you today, Andy. They say that the U.S. dollar is strong, which could be good for travelers. Does that mean as Americans we can travel anywhere and our money goes further?
0: Well, potentially. I mean, I think this is a quick travel tip, can save you some cash the next time you're traveling abroad. So let me give you an example. Let's say you're traveling to Thailand. You walk through a busy street in Bangkok. You see food stalls, souvenirs, you know, the whole vibe. Let's kind of imagine that we're there. You stop to buy a t-shirt, and the price of that t-shirt is 300 Thai baht. You ask the vendor, do you take U.S. dollars? And they say yes. So you hand over your $10 bill. Easy, right? Well, here's what just happened. At the official exchange rate, 300 baht is closer to $8 or $9. But when you paid in U.S. cash, the vendor sets their own rate, usually in their favor. You might not get any change, or you might get it back in baht using a worse conversion ratio. So you paid extra for the convenience. This is common in many tourist-friendly countries like Thailand. U.S. dollars are widely recognized, but that doesn't mean they are the best way to pay while you're there. Here's the smart move. 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Oftentimes you can find an ATM that will give a better conversion rate than cash exchanges. And credit cards, as you mentioned in our last segment, Curve, they often give the best exchange rate of all. Here's the bottom line. US dollars can get you by in some places, but local currency stretches your money further. A little planning before your trip means more experiences and fewer overpaid souvenirs.
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2: It's a WHIO Storm Center 7 weekend. That means you're never more than 15 minutes away from the latest weekend weather. 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
18: So we're in an odd time in the vehicle market. Right now, people are putting a big emphasis on buying used EVs, buying hybrids. Hybrid sales are going crazy. And now, because gas prices are so much higher again, people are turning away from vehicles that don't get great fuel economy. But depending on your situation, remember that if you're buying a vehicle now, it's not just for now, it's for years to come. And even though I'm all about EVs and hybrids and all that, a lot of people aren't. So this could be a time for you, when you're replacing a vehicle, to look at one that doesn't get the greatest fuel economy, because people aren't that interested in them right now because of the temporary high prices of gasoline. Could be a bargain.
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20: I'm Will Harris, our top local story. A Dayton man is admitting in court to murdering his almost two-year-old son in 2023.
21: 25-year-old Kenyon Johnson pleading guilty this week to one count of murder in connection to the death of 23-month-old Braxton Trollinger. An autopsy found Braxton died from multiple blunt force injuries, along with burns and lidocaine toxicity.
20: WHIO Sierra Lawson. Johnson is set to be sentenced next week, facing life in prison. Covering Montgomery County, four people facing federal drug charges after a raid at a home in Harrison Township this week. Cops found a variety of drugs, including fentanyl, meth, crack cocaine, and marijuana, in a home on West Nottingham Road. Agents also recovered cash and five firearms, two of which were reported stolen. A registered sex offender in Butler County now in federal custody after being accused of sexually abusing a 10-year-old. 43-year-old Adam Kendall being indicted last month on several charges, including aggravated sexual abuse, coercion, and enticement. Investigators say he traveled to Kentucky back in February to have sex with a child, and that he also produced child porn.
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20: In Miami County, the Tip City Council considering allowing a buyer to purchase another chunk of land for development. The city announcing the proposed agreement for the 17 acres near the intersection of County Road 25A and State Route 571. Our next scheduled news in 30 minutes and immediately when it breaks. I'm Will Harris on 1290 and 95.7 WHIO. 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
17: Showers and thunderstorms scattered around the area for Saturday afternoon with a high temperature in the middle to upper 80s. Some of those could contain heavy rain and damaging wind gusts as well. Moving into Sunday, isolated showers and storms with highs in the upper 80s. We start to tail off the rain chances by late Monday with highs in the lower 80s. And then how about this back-to-back days of sunshine for Tuesday and Wednesday? Comfortable temperatures in the lower 80s. I'm Storm Center 7 meteorologist Nick Dunn for Dayton's Severe Weather Station, 1290 at 95.7 WHIO.
4: 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It's called Miami Valley's Morning News, and it's all news, all weather, and all traffic all morning long. 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

0: It's a WHIO Storm Center 7 weekend. That means you're never more than 15 minutes away from the latest weekend weather. This is WHIO.
1: 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They don't know where to turn or how to make sense of it all. So what we end up doing is kind of putting our head in the sand. 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We help good people make great decisions so they can have an amazing retirement. 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
2: 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In fact, probably very few actually find this fun. 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And if that sounds like you, then you are our type of people. Retirement shouldn't be spent worrying. You work too hard for getting there. Retirement should be spent enjoying. That's why today we're talking about something almost every client of ours at Russell Total Wealth and Wellness loves. That is travel. We love to hear about the trips and where they're headed and where they've just come from. And on this show, we normally talk taxes, retirement income planning, retirement investing, estate planning. Well, here's the thing. All of that planning has one purpose: to give you the most

0: So let's talk about using different airports, because it's tempting to book your entire trip with one airline, departing from the airport closest to home, but that may not be your most cost-effective option. In fact, the cheapest airfares aren't always from large international airports. Now, we're fortunate, Curve, because where we sit here in Dayton, we've got a couple of great options to choose from, whether that's Dayton International or CVG, or sometimes even driving over to Indianapolis actually can save you a ton of money. Airlines sometimes cut prices to a specific destination from smaller international airports and secondary U.S. cities. Because the international leg of your trip is typically the most expensive, look for deals from other airports besides the one you usually use, even if it means flying out of a different city. Then consider the cost of connecting flight. Your savings could be more than enough to cover the cost of your domestic flight. Pay attention to the airline's hub cities, where the carrier's flight operations are concentrated, as location of the flight can affect the pricing. Prices are often higher for a specific carrier's hub cities because the airline dominates the services there. Other airlines, however, sometimes will slash their prices on popular routes from the competitor's hub to steal its business. This behavior has resulted in some of the absolute best flight deals we've ever seen, as its tit-for-tat pricing slashes has resulted in ever lower fares. Competition breeds price reduction, right? So that's a great tip. Now, here's the next tip. Get rewarded for the spending that you're going to do. I mean, think about it. Wouldn't it be nice if the money you spent on travel generated a return for you? Well, it can, depending on the card that you use to pay for it. Some reward cards let you earn points or miles that can be redeemed to pay for travel expenses every time you swipe your card. So maybe you're using the same card all year long. You're racking up those points. You get to planning that big Christmas trip for your family, and you're like, I'm going to go see how many points I can cash in. You might be surprised how much money you actually rack up in rewards on a yearly basis. You could save yourself a couple of $1,000 just for everyday spending. And you're going to want to look for one with a low annual fee, or maybe perhaps no annual fee, though the trade-off may be fewer rewards than a card with that fee. Curve, you play this game maybe better than anybody else I've ever seen, right? Kind of weighing out what my annual fee looks like versus what my average annual spend is going to look like, and figuring out, am I better off to pay that annual fee, or am I better off to take a lower points? And that's really what you're kind of solving for. So pay attention to, if you're going to spend it, make sure you're getting rewarded for it.
1: Well, depending to which kind of card it has, some have higher annual fees, but the points are worth more. Mm-hmm. So it's less dollars to get more points. And the cards that don't necessarily have the fees, it takes more dollars to get the same points. So it's just, again, running that, you know, kind of those numbers side by side and really being thoughtful about it. I think that's the most important part, is a lot of times we don't give it the extra attention it needs. But that's ultimately where I've always believed that we are as good as the people we rub elbows with. And so don't go it alone. There are resources out there to make sure you're making the best decision for you.
0: Well, you know that question that just about everybody feels as they get close to retiring, that wonder in the back of your mind, do we really have enough? Or will this pile of money last us as long as we need it to? Can we afford to do all of the travel we want to do? Well, did you know that you don't actually have to wonder about that? Did you know that you can test that and have that question definitively answered? And that's what we do at Russell Total Wealth and Wellness. 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So connect with us at talktorussell.com. 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
1: And if you're just joining us, catching us midstream here today, we're talking about 10 thrifty travel tips for retirees. Now, avoiding the car rental line, the hotel chain, and meeting the locals can not only save you money, but you can score some serious savings here. So the next tip is, don't rent a car. As tempting as it is to hop in the car rental line and peel out with your own set of wheels, that can be a costly mistake. You may be better off exploring a city on foot, via Uber or Lyft, or by bike. Many countries also have wonderful public transportation systems that are easy to navigate. So new country is just new systems. You know, it may not look

0: lot like America. Here, everybody's got their own car. Over there, it may be more likely that they use public transport. So being open to that. Now, when mass transit can't take you everywhere you'd like to go, perhaps a cab or a ride service can. And all of that brings you closer to the community. Okay. And you can have great conversations with the taxi driver. A lot of them are locals. They know all the good spots to go. Mm-hmm. You know, the less touristy spots. It gives you more of a flavor of the place you're visiting. If you're traveling in the U.S. by car and staying in a hotel, look for one 10 to 15 miles outside of a city. You know, accommodations can be cheaper. Parking could be free. There's just things like that versus kind of the downtown properties.
1: Now, let's talk about the next tip. The next tip is to consider other lodging besides hotels. And with the rise of vacation rental sites like Airbnb and VRBO, travelers can now easily forego traditional hotels and find wonderful condos, apartments, or houses, or even just a room to rent, making overnight stays sometimes cheaper. A recent survey by Busebud compares Airbnb rates to hotel rates and found that Airbnbs were cheaper in 7 of 12 U.S. cities. Airbnb fared even better in Europe and Australia and was cheaper than a hotel in 8 of the 9 cities they analyzed. So oftentimes my family will prefer an Airbnb or a VRBO because we travel with dogs, right? And it's a lot easier to find a house that is up on Airbnb or VRBO that is pet friendly than it is to find a hotel that is pet friendly. So mm-hmm. that's kind of our preference. But let's say we find our ideal Airbnb and we want to get a flair for how the locals live curve. What's our next tip?
0: Absolutely. And that is go hang out with the locals. You know, packaged tours can be fantastic, but it's a pricey way to see the destination. Instead, meet up with locals who may be willing to show you the sites. Okay. You know, it reminds me, like when I travel, I hate the touristy stuff. I want to go like off the beaten path. And so I've usually got my family in tow, and they're like kind of white knuckling going, where are we going next? But to me, that's really the beauty of travel. Is to get an experience that is different, is unique, to see how other people live, to appreciate how they live, to take their quality of life or their situations and compare them to ours, and then, you know, find things to be grateful for. You know, that's a very important part of this. And so ultimately, hanging out with the locals is really going to give you the opportunity to learn more about the city that you spent all this money to go to.
1: Yeah, Kirk, I think you have a gift for being able to talk to just about anyone. I have witnessed it. Emily and I, your wife, actually talk about what a gift you have. You never meet a stranger, right? So if I am a visitor in a land I've never been to before, where should I start? Where should I go first to meet locals? Should I go to a restaurant? What's your thought there?
0: Well, it's a great question. And so typically there's two people I'm interested in talking to right away. And that's ultimately whoever is kind of running the place that I'm staying at.
1: Okay.
0: So if it's an Airbnb, I don't have access to the owner. They're kind of the first because they own a property in this place. They know it.
1: And I can message them through like the Airbnb chat or whatever.
0: 100%. So, and if you're at a hotel, mm-hmm. concierge is a great place to go. They're always going to point you in the right direction because they want you to be a happy customer and come back to them. Right. So they're not going to give you bad advice. The other part would be any kind of public transport, taxi, Uber. A lot of these folks are locals as well. And so it's obviously in their interest to keep you safe because, you know, they're the one that took you there. So it's just really making sure that you have reputable sources of people who live in the city, know the city, and can actually point you in the right direction.
1: That is great advice. You do that, like I said, better than almost anybody, maybe the best. Don't get a big ego over that than anybody I've ever met. Well, it is time for a quick break, but keep it tuned right here because when we come back, we'll be sharing opinions on how to score an upgrade. And as always, we'll also tease out what you can expect next week here on on Russell Total Wealth and Wellness Radio. You don't want to miss it. Keep it tuned right here. 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
2: 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That means you're never more than 15 minutes away from the latest weekend weather. 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
0: Right here on WHIO. 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
12: For your Saturday, scattered showers and thunderstorms are likely across the Miami Valley. High temperatures in the middle 80s. I'm meteorologist Nick Dunn for WHIO.
2: 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It's a WHIO Storm Center 7 weekend. That means you're never more than 15 minutes away from the latest weekend weather. 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
0: And during today's episode, we've been sharing 10 thrifty travel tips for retirees. And when you travel, it doesn't get much better than when you get upgraded at the hotel to a nicer room or a better seat on the airplane. And sometimes all it takes is asking at the right time. Andy, I've traveled with you and other members of the team, and I take airline points pretty serious. I'm a Delta guy. I've been working on status with Delta for a long time. And so if you've ever watched the old show Key and Peele on Comedy Central, they talk about the Regal Alliance elites. Yeah, it's like all these fancy titles that you have, medallion members, diamond, platinum, you know it, right? And so that is kind of what they do, is when you have status, they take care of you. They give you these upgrades. So businesses in the travel industry sometimes waive fees or even give you additional perks on request. Seasoned travelers have found that hotel managers are often willing to waive parking fees. All you gotta do is ask. Ask at check-in. And it's one of the most obvious and effective strategies to getting that free upgrade. Generally, hotels upgrade your booking based on status before arrival. Keep in mind, upgrades are limited during peak travel season. Mm-hmm. Hotel can only accommodate a finite number of before running out of upgraded rooms. And during peak times, it's likely to be less available. So just make sure you keep that in mind. But hey, all they can do is say no.
1: Yeah, that's my thought process is, if I ask and they say no, what's the worst thing that happened? What I've also found, Curve, though, is sometimes when you approach a host or a representative and mention an upgrade, they may not be able to give you the upgrade you're asking for, but they may still be able to improve your experience. Now, if you felt like today's show was a help to you, connect with us at talktorussell.com. We've actually built a guide around thrifty travel tips for retirees. And that's a wrap for today's show. This one went quick. It was a lot of fun. And next week here on Russell Total Wealth and Wellness Radio, if you want $100,000 a year in retirement, we're going to tell you how much it would take. So that's a show you're not going to want to miss. 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So join us next Saturday here, same time, same place. 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
2: 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That means you're never more than 15 minutes away from the latest weekend weather. 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
11: 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The Fairborn Sweet Corn Festival, that's happening this weekend in Fairborn. 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German Fest Picnic, that's going on this weekend over at the Dayton Liederkranz Turner. It's in the St. Anne's neighborhood. 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The Bellbrook Lions Club Summerfest, that's going on this weekend in Bellbrook. Rides, games, live entertainment, crafts, and all kinds of fun. 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With your WHIO Weekend Preview, I'm Chris Hartley.
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16: Something I love is getting ready to kick off again. That's football. And I want to tell you, there's something I don't love. You may or may not have heard of this scandal where a bunch of highly paid NFL players had enormous amounts of their money stolen in a scam where a con artist convinced them that they were going to own very valuable e-commerce stores. And in fact, produced all these false statements showing huge earnings. And these football players, who have a very short window to earn money, had a huge amount of their earnings wiped out. And why would I even mention this? Because you and I don't make that kind of money. The reality is scams, large and small, are all about separating you and me from our money. Sometimes we just let our guard down and get ripped off. Keep this as a reminder next time somebody's pitching you.
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18: I'm Will Harris, our top local story in Indiana. Governor Mike Braun is calling on the federal government for help after record flooding. Governor Braun is requesting a presidential emergency declaration through FEMA after declaring a statewide disaster emergency, forcing people from their homes, knocking out power to over 300,000 at one point. In Montgomery County, a 59-year-old man is dead after an SUV slammed into a van on Friday morning.
19: It happened at the intersection of Infirmary and Derby Roads in Jefferson Township at about 6:45. We talked with Jefferson Township Fire Chief Greg Wilcox, who said they closed the road to investigate.
18: News Center 7's Letitia Perry. The driver of the van was taken to a hospital but is expected to recover. Covering Montgomery County, four people facing federal drug charges after a raid at a home in Harrison Township this week. Cops found a variety of drugs, including fentanyl, meth, crack cocaine, and marijuana in a home on West Nottingham Road. Agents also recovered cash and five firearms, two of which were reported stolen.
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18: A registered sex offender in Butler County now in federal custody after being accused of sexually abusing a 10-year-old. 43-year-old Adam Kendall being inducted last month on several charges, including aggravated sexual abuse, coercion, and enticement. Investigators say he traveled to Kentucky back in February to have sex with a child and that he also produced child porn. Our next scheduled news in 30 minutes and immediately when it breaks, I'm Will Harris on 1290 and 95.7 WHIO. 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
12: Showers and thunderstorms scattered around the area for Saturday afternoon with a high temperature in the middle to upper 80s. Some of those could contain heavy rain and damaging wind gusts as well. Moving into Sunday, isolated showers and storms with highs in the upper 80s. We start to tail off the rain chances by late Monday with highs in the lower 80s. And then how about this? Back-to-back days of sunshine for Tuesday and Wednesday. Comfortable temperatures in the lower 80s. I'm Storm Center 7 meteorologist Nick Dunn for Dayton's Severe Weather Station, 1290 at 95.7 WHIO.
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0: and this is Living a Full Life, where we talk about your health and how to achieve it to the fullest. As always, I want to remind you, you're created to be healthy, feel good, look great, and enjoy your life. My job is to teach you how to align your life so you can make these things happen. So I want to welcome you to the show today. Today, we're going to be diving into the topic of your body's adapting either towards health or disease. It's entirely up to you. So obviously, we're going to be diving into that topic because legitimately, the choices you make every single day are going to lead you either closer to health or disease, depending on those habits that you're actually applying. And of course, obviously, this could be something that is affecting you already, in the sense that, you know, some of you are developing disease processes that legitimately are slowly getting you to the point in where you are developing disease and not even know it. So we're going to be diving into that. But before I do so, of course, I always want to remind you, you can find us on Facebook at Full Life Chiropractic. You can find us on the internet at AskDrJuan.com. You can find us by calling our office at 937-552-7364. Again, that number is 937-552-7364. As always, I like to get started by covering what it is that jazzes me up, what gets me, excited about what we do in our practice and how we do it. And for me is, my mom's story. And my mom's story is so important to me because this story allows me to ground my mind, my heart, to be able to actually serve people from that place of wanting to prevent them from ever becoming my mom. And some of you listening for the first time, you're probably asking, like, why would you want people to people from becoming your mom? And it's because my mom was diagnosed with breast cancer 12 years ago, and she called me to tell me about it, and then she starts sobbing on the phone, at which point, of course, I start crying and sobbing on the phone as well, as she is my hero. I saw my mom struggle day in and day out as a single mother of three to put food on the table and a roof over her head. So I asked my mom at that moment, what are you going to do? She says, son, I know what I'm not doing. I'm not doing chemo and radiation. I said, okay, well, fair enough. I don't know what to do. I know one thing, though. I know God put an amazing power in your brain. And if your brain and body are communicating at 100%, mom, your body has to function and heal at 100%. So let's get your spine checked. So we got her spine checked. And from the side view of the neck, you should have a 45-degree angle. Well, we took my mom's x-ray only to realize she had lost 100% of the curve of her neck. My mom's neck was completely straight, which is not normal. Strike one. From front to back, you are supposed to be completely straight. Well, from T1 through T7, my mom had a bend in her spine going off to the side, crushing the exact nerves coming out of there that would go to her breast tissue and vital organs. When I saw that on her x-rays, I knew beyond a shadow of doubt that was the cause of her problems, because for years, really decades, my mom suffered from upper back pain, neck pain, headaches, chronic sinus infections, and every single time she went to the doctor, she always got the same exact answer. That answer was a pill that masked the symptoms, and eventually they were like, hey, we can do surgery. My mom would always take the medications, but never do the surgery. And I finally asked my mom, like, mom, like, why are you deciding to do things differently now? Like, you're not following the medical model, which you've always done. Like, why now? She says, son, it's simple. I finally realized that I can die, and I want to see my grandchildren grow up. Four of those grandchildren are my kids. Eden, who's now 13, Eve, who's 11, Jean-Luc, who's 8, Ellery, who's 5. All of our kids just had birthdays, so literally all their ages went up. So my mom took responsibility for her health in her own hands to afford my kids, nieces, nephews the opportunity of having a grandma in the future. And because of that, I am thankful, happy, blessed to report my mom is still alive today, literally 12 years post-diagnosis, even though her doctors told her she'd be dead in 6 months. So my mom took responsibility for her health in her own hands. My question to all of you is simple. The question is, who is responsible for your health? Everybody knows the answer. You are. You're responsible for your health, but who do we go to in this country when we have a health problem? We go to the doctors, right? So again, our job as doctors is to give you the information to make the best healthcare decisions for yourself so you can be as healthy as possible. So for me, I think it's important for people to know how to adapt their bodies closer to health rather than closer to disease. And that's what you're doing every single day by actually, doing your daily habits. So are your daily habits building health or building disease? That's a question, right? So today we're going to be diving into that because, unfortunately, I know obviously we talked over the last few weeks, let's call it 6-8 weeks. I've been talking about different things, like your posture and et cetera. But legitimately, when you put it all together, those habits and things I've been talking about are leading you either closer to health or closer to disease, whether you're doing them or not. So the fact is that if you're sitting all day, you know, that's actually going to slowly, constantly moving your body into the wrong direction, right? So sitting all day, eating processed foods, you're not getting enough sleep, you're obviously chronically stressed, you have a lack of movement, you have poor posture, excessive screen time with your neck looking down, or a healthy nutrition, your body responds exactly what it's supposed to respond. It adapts. It adapts to what you're doing. Why? Because that's what your body's supposed to do. Your body's supposed to adapt. That's the way it was designed. So what is your body adapting to? Is your body adapting towards actual health, or is it adapting towards disease, right? The body doesn't know whether your habits are good or bad. It simply literally responds to the repetition of what you're doing. So every day your body is receiving these instructions. So the instructions that you're getting is, you know, for your body and your brain and in the organs, is these instructions are in the form of, you know, food that you're putting in your body. So you're putting processed foods versus you're eating clean foods, right? The movement you're doing or not doing, the posture you're holding or not holding, the sleep you're getting or not getting, right? The stress that you're dealing with or the stress that you're actually mitigating, your thoughts, right? Obviously, like, the cool thing is that your body's always listening. So literally, you can affect this in a positive way. So what if I told you that, like, you know, you're becoming someone new every single day, and it's not because of one major decision you're making, it's because of hundreds, if not probably thousands, of decisions you make in a week, right? All those decisions add up and culminate into something. So again, controlling and making sure you're eating the right foods, whether you're moving, sleeping enough, right? Also exercising, or whether you're sitting all day or you're managing your stress correctly. So every single one of these choices actually is teaching your body how to function properly. So the question is, like, is your body adapting towards what you want it to be adapting to, right? Is the body adapting in the direction you want? That's really the actual question, right? So again, the issue is that if you're doing things to your body adapts. So example, right? Your body adapts really, really well. When you're lifting weights, your bones get stronger, right? If you're actually lifting weights, your muscles also get stronger. If you're doing Sudoku or crossword puzzles, your brain adapts. You have better, mobility. You're more flexible. Your nervous system adapts when you're literally in a more calm environment versus always stressed out. Or even if you're in a stress environment, you know how to mitigate that stress. Your intestines adapt to the foods you eat. Some of you know this, right? Some of you probably ate something your body didn't agree with and it came out a little faster, quicker than you wanted to, right? So your metabolism adapts to the foods that you eat. We all know that there's some foods that we eat that feel like slug going down, and you're like, man, I feel like I gained 7 pounds just from eating that one thing, because you feel just bloated, you're hanging on to water and all that. And then some of you, you eat foods and you're like, man, like, I feel really, really good. Like, I feel light, I feel satisfied, I feel full, I feel like I can run for hours or walk for hours or whatever, right? And again, your hormones adapt also. Again, both in males and females, a lot of males will hear that and they're like, ah, yeah, it's just, female hormones. That's all. Women have hormones. Men don't have hormones. Well, you do. You have hormones, and guess what? They adapt as well. So your body's constantly remodeling itself because of the repeated input that you're actually are putting into the body. So again, so examples, if you sit every day, right, your hips are tightening down because your hips are not getting that correct hinge motion of extension and flexion. Therefore, you're like always in this like flex state at the hip that causes your hip flexors to get tight. And then, oh, by the way, like, it throws out your back, right? So then, you know, you eat excess sugar, you become insulin resistant, like I talked about last week, right? You got too much sugar, you know, causing the insulin to go up, trying to get that sugar into the cell. The receptors stop responding to the actual, you know, insulin, and then now you have just blood sugar that's elevated, creating inflammation and eventually leading to things like fatty liver disease and also, you know, diabetes itself. You have poor posture, your body reshapes itself, meaning that your shoulders will roll forward, one hip will be higher than the other. You kind of walk with like a little bit of a lean to one side or the other, right? If you never exercise, your muscle mass decreases. Oh, by the way, also does your bone mass as well decreases, right? And then if you have poor sleep, your stress hormones increases, because when you don't get really good sleep, your cortisol levels go up. So everything compounds, right? And again, this is like, this is what you do. Like, these are the negative adaptations that can take place, what I just went through, right? But what about positive adaptations? If you walk every day, your blood sugar improves, right? If you strength train, you know, maybe a couple times a week, your bones become stronger. Your muscles get obviously stronger. And the number one cause of hospitalization is a broken in the elderly, right? You know, the geriatric population is falling and breaking a hip. And a third of those people don't come out of the hospital because of complications from the fracture of the hip and the surgeries or whatever had to take place and the infections. People don't survive a third. So 33% do not survive it. And oh, by the way, the number one reason that people fall in elderly age is because of a lack of muscular strength, which leads to a direct amount of balance. So your grip strength and your ability to squat up and down and your leg strength are the top two determinants of whether or not you're going to have a healthy aging in the future or not. So again, getting stronger by strength training, this is a positive adaptation you can do. It's going to help you for years to come. Increase fiber. You actually are helping the gut bacteria microbiome change. You improve posture, your breathing improves, because when you roll your shoulders back and your spine is nice and straight, now you have obviously the ability to breathe in and out because your lung fields are open, right? And when you sleep better, your hormones improve. Some people literally, there are studies out there that like people only thing they did is they started sleeping better. And by the way, there is a physiological change in where their hormones normalized and people lost an average of 3 to 5 pounds effortlessly just from sleeping better because their hormones actually normalized. So right now I got to take a quick break, but when we return, I'm going to be talking about obviously what diseases actually happen and how they are not just an overnight thing and what you can actually do to prevent yourself from ever getting there. Because obviously deficiency left alone long enough becomes disease, right? So again, we're going to address that by preventing that deficiency from happening, so deficiency from movement, etc. So again, when we come back, we'll dive into that. But right now, I got to take a quick break. 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This is the talk.
1: 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That means you're never more than 15 minutes away from the latest weekend weather. 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
17: For your Saturday, scattered showers and thunderstorms are likely across the Miami Valley. High temperatures in the middle 80s. I'm meteorologist Nick Dunn for WHIO.
1: It's a WHIO Storm Center 7 weekend. That means you're never more than 15 minutes away from the latest weekend weather. 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
0: Welcome back. I'm Dr. Juan Fernandez, and this is Living the Full Life, where we talk about your health and how to achieve it to the fullest. As always, I want to remind you, you can find us on Facebook at Full Life Chiropractic. You can find us on the internet at AskDrJuan.com. You can find us by calling our office at 937-552-7364. You can also text that number. Again, that number is 937-552-7364. On the previous segment, I was talking about, you know, the positive things you can do when it comes to daily habits. So the negative things that you basically, it's not that you're doing negative things, but the things you're failing to do eventually become negative things. So again, I was talking about those two things. And the issue is that over time, these good or bad habits, especially I'm going to stick with the negative habits, lead to disease processes, right? So again, this is the topic we're diving into today, because your body adapts, and by the way, you can literally develop disease without knowing you're doing so because of your daily habits and the things you're doing. So again, as always, you can find us on Facebook, Full Life Chiropractic. You can call or text our office. And again, that number is 937-552-7364. We do have a dinner coming up on August 24th at 6:30 p.m. at Traveler's Market Restaurant in Troy. So if you're interested in diving into more of what I'm talking about today, or you're a little bit more intrigued, you're like, you know what, that makes sense. This doctor just kind of, like, it makes sense. The body does heal itself. Like, how do I do that? I need help. But literally, by coming to the dinner, you're going to find out way more about what we do in our practice, how we do it, and how we get to the root cause of the problem, so you're not putting a Band-Aid over the symptoms to try to get better. We're actually getting to the root cause of the problem, fixing it correctly so your body can then heal and function at 100%. So if you're interested in coming to that dinner, it is free. The whole dinner is, you come, you bring a friend, family member, etc. You can come by yourself if you're a guest. If you are a patient, you bring a guest with you. You literally come, you listen, you eat, And then at the end, that guest person who's not a patient yet in our office has the opportunity to make an appointment if they choose to. Again, if not, obviously they leave there with a belly full of food. But if they choose to, literally they can take advantage of what it is that we're offering for them to get to the root cause of the problem. So again, that dinner is on August 24th at 6:30 p.m. at Traveler's Market Restaurant in Troy. So again, you can text the word dinner to 937-552-7364. Again, that word is dinner to the number 937-552-7364. So obviously, at the very beginning of the segment and also in the previous segment, I was talking about those daily habits that either lead you closer to health or disease. These are the diseases that are associated with the things that I talked about previously, like if you're not walking, if you're eating too much sugar, et cetera. So examples of diseases over the years that develop because of the chronicity of the daily habits you're keeping are things such as weight gain, right? So your excessive weight gain over time leading to, obviously, you know, too much, insulin resistance over time, which then eventually would lead to type 2 diabetes. And eventually your body is intelligent enough to says, holy cow, we got to save this energy somehow. The space in the muscles for sugar is running out. We can't put any more in the fat. Yeah, we can, but it's just not. Let's actually put some away in the liver. So now you start developing things like fatty liver, right? Then, oh, by the way, the loss of muscle over time leads to, again, I already explained it in the last segment, but it leads to a loss of balance. And that loss of balance, again, it leads to one of the biggest causes of death in the elderly, which is a poor balance, falling, breaking a hip, and then complications from that hip break and the surgery and the infections and all the things that can happen, eventually leading to that person passing away. Again, 33% of all actual falls after age 70 are considered basically life-threatening. So again, those are the diseases and things that can actually happen over time, depending on the habits that you actually are holding every single day. So I got to take a quick break here. 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When I come back, I'll dive into more of this and what you can actually do to develop good habits. So again, you're listening to Living the Full Life from 1290, 95.7 WHIO, Dave Susan Talk.
1: 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That means you're never more than 15 minutes away from the latest weekend weather. This is WHIO. What is the WHIO Storm Center? It means when you hear these tones, you are just a few minutes away from emergency weather information.
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21: 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Partly cloudy.
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27: I'm Will Harris, our top local story. A Dayton man is admitting in court to murdering his almost two-year-old son in 2023.
28: 25-year-old Kenyon Johnson pleading guilty this week to one count of murder in connection to the death of 23-month-old Braxton Trollinger. An autopsy found Braxton died from multiple blunt force injuries, along with burns and lidocaine toxicity.
27: WHIO Sierra Lawson. Johnson is set to be sentenced next week, facing life in prison. Covering Montgomery County, four people facing federal drug charges after a raid at a home in Harrison Township this week. Cops found a variety of drugs, including fentanyl, meth, crack cocaine, and marijuana, in a home on West Nottingham Road. Agents also recovered cash and five firearms, two of which were reported stolen. A registered sex offender in Butler County now in federal custody after being accused of sexually abusing a 10-year-old. 43-year-old Adam Kendall being indicted last month on several charges, including aggravated sexual abuse, coercion, and enticement. Investigators say he traveled to Kentucky back in February to have sex with a child and that he also produced child porn.
1: This is WHIO Continuing News.
27: In Miami County, the Tip City Council considering allowing a buyer to purchase another chunk of land for development. The city announcing the proposed agreement for the 17 acres near the intersection of County Road 25A and State Route 571. Our next scheduled news in 30 minutes and immediately when it breaks. I'm Will Harris on 1290 and 95.7 WHIO. 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
2: Showers and thunderstorms scattered around the area for Saturday afternoon with a high temperature in the middle to upper 80s. Some of those could contain heavy rain and damaging wind gusts as well. Moving into Sunday, isolated showers and storms with highs in the upper 80s. We start to tail off the rain chances by late Monday with highs in the lower 80s. And then how about this back-to-back days of sunshine for Tuesday and Wednesday? Comfortable temperatures in the lower 80s. I'm Storm Center 7 meteorologist Nick Dunn for Dayton's Severe Weather Station, 1290 and 95.7 WHIO.
3: You've told us that the most important thing about WHIO is the weather. It's a big responsibility and our first priority. 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
1: 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That means you're never more than 15 minutes away from the latest weekend weather. 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
0: Welcome back. I'm Dr. Juan Fernandez, and this is Living the Full Life, where we talk about your health and how to achieve it to the fullest. As always, I want to remind you, you're created to be healthy, feel good, look great, and enjoy your life. My job is to teach you how to align your life so you can make these things happen. So I want to welcome you back to the show today. Today we're diving into the topic of the body's adaptation. Why? Because your body adapts either closer to health or further away from it. So again, the things you're doing every day, the daily habits you're holding, the things you're repeating over and over are leading either closer to health or disease. So again, we'll dive into that topic. But before I do so, as always, I want to remind you, you can find us on Facebook at Full Life Chiropractic. 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You can also call or text us at 937-552-7364. Again, that number is 937-552-7364. So we do have a dinner coming up. I always like to, bring the opportunity to talk about that. It's an informative discovery dinner, essentially. It's an icebreaker. And where if you have been listening for a while, you're like, you know what, Dr. Juan, like, I'm not really sure. I kind of, have my opinion or my hesitations about chiropractic or even like, natural health care. I'm not really sure. What is it you guys do? I'm kind of a little hesitant and maybe even also a little skeptical, right? So again, skepticism is fine. Cynicism, though, if you're like cynical and you're like, it's negative, it's not going to work, like I would say, like, don't even waste your time. But those of you who are skeptical, like, that's the people we want to educate you, right? Doctor in the Greek means teacher. So literally, we are here to educate. With the education and that information, you can apply it and then transform your life. So again, the dinner is an opportunity for you to come, listen, apply if you choose to, and then transform your life. So again, what do? You come in, there's a private room in the back at Traveler's Market Restaurant in Troy. And then at that room in the back, we talk about how the body's supposed to function and heal and how the body is actually a self-healing organism. A lot of people don't give the body enough credit and they think that health comes from a pill, lotion, or potion, but your body actually has a very intelligent power. So again, we talk about that. We kind of break it down and as to how chiropractic ties into it and how other things like, making sure your hormones are balanced and your blood and urine and stool testing and all these different things that we do offer. Again, we don't talk about all that, but we literally, that's our approach. We get to the root cause of the problem and then obviously we fix it. So we explain essentially at this dinner what it is that we do. So again, this is where, you decide at that moment, it's like, hey, this makes sense. I want to make an appointment. And then if you do, obviously there'll be a discount associated with that. But if you don't, there's literally free food you got in your belly and no hard feelings. Again, if you ever decide to come back or give us a try, you're more than welcome to. So again, that dinner's meant to be an icebreaker, eye-opener, kind of a thing for you to be able to see in real life, like what it is that we do and ask the questions and ask the hard questions. Hey, Dr. Juan, like I heard this about chiropractic or I heard this about, supplements or I heard this about blood testing or urine testing or hormone testing. Again, it gives you an opportunity to kind of like let it all air out. And after that, then you can say, hey, you know what? This makes sense. I'm going to go ahead and make an appointment. So again, if you're interested in coming to that dinner, you can text the word dinner to 937-552-7364. Again, that number is 937-552-7364. Text the word dinner. And if you're coming by

is literally meant to heal. If you didn't heal, you wouldn't be here. So like you would have passed away from the cold that you had when you were 12 years old because you would have got pneumonia because your body would never heal. It would just continue to go down the slippery slope of slow death, essentially, right? So the body's meant to heal. And the thing is that, you know, your body is meant to heal, but the body's also meant to move, right? So movement is literally, movement is life. That's what I like to say. When things are stagnant and not moving, they're not doing very well. And you see this with people like as they're about to pass away, unfortunately, right? We've all been in a situation. We saw a family member, friend, somebody we love and care about actually go through, you know, a downward spiral of actual, you know, lack of movement or mobility. So movement changes everything. Why? Walking, just simply walking, right? We all heard like, hey, 10,000 steps a day, right? So walking every single day or trying to at least, you know, deliberate walking to get those 10,000, 15,000, 20,000 steps a day, right? Why? Because that's going to normalize your blood sugar. The biggest, easiest thing you can do to actually normalize your blood sugar is actually going for a 10-minute walk after a meal, especially if the meal had a lot of carbohydrates. So again, that's one of those things. Strength training. Why? The most insulin-sensitive actual tissue in the body is muscle. So again, muscle meaning it has a lot of sensors. So as soon as like sugar goes into the body, if you have a lot of muscle, your body will literally drive all that sugar into the muscle to be burned as energy. Well, if it's in the actual muscle and you're moving it by walking, the actual sugar in the blood is going to remain low or get back to normal levels, at which point you don't have extra sugar hanging out in the blood, also known as diabetes. Because you have extra sugar hanging out in the blood, that's diabetes, and it can start causing other issues. So again, strength training, not only from that muscle mass aspect, and you know, of course, looking fit and all that good stuff, that's just a side effect, but legitimately, also those muscles pulling, when you're moving weight, whether it's lifting weights or whatever, resistance bands, TRX, whatever you want to do, right? You're moving weight, but even body weight. When you move weight and you're contracting those muscles, it puts tension, a good tension on the bones, and that good tension on the bones causes the bones to actually get stronger. So again, absolutely crucial to incorporate some sort of strength training into your, you know, regimen and daily habits, right? Mobility, obviously just stretching and moving. Obviously all of our patients, that if you're listening right now, you're a patient, you know where I'm going with this. Mobility, before we adjust you, we make you move your spine in the 6 ranges of motion of the spine to increase movement. And after that, we can then adjust a specific vertebra that needs movement because it's still subluxated or stuck, right? So again, that's another one of those things that's absolutely crucial to do in order to increase those daily habits that are going to move you closer to health. Posture, again, what do you mean by that, Dr. Juan? How you stand, how you sit. So again, you can stand and like slouch forward and kind of head, you know, protruding forward, always looking at your phone. Or you can actually stand up tall, shoulders back, head up, right? Like in that nice, you know, confident posture. So again, that posture is one of those things that literally you can affect by strengthening your muscles, ligaments, and tendons, and also specifically in our practice, doing corrective chiropractic care where we align your spine and then we give you exercises that are specific to you based off of your x-ray so you can actually improve your posture over time. And again, this all leads to better balance. And again, I already kind of beat balance to pieces, but legitimately, as your balance is poor, now as you continue to get older, it's going to continue to deteriorate. And that bad balance eventually could lead to a fall and something crazy like a hip fracture or even worse, hip surgery, which can lead to, of course, some sort of complications post-surgery that can potentially take your life. So again, definitely important to think about those things. So then now that's movement, right? So but then now food, right? Food is information. It's not just calories for you to burn as energy. Your food communicates to your body what is going on in your environment. So again, if you eat really, really crappy food, your body, the genes inside of your cells, inside of your nucleus, are going to tell your actual, they're going to tell your actual body like, hey, we have a scarcity of actual, you know, nutrients in the environment, or
we have plenty, right? So if you eat really nutritious foods, obviously your body's going to think like, hey, we're doing well.

0: If you eat really, really nutritionally, you know, deficient foods, you're going to have more issues, right? So again, definitely understanding that, you know, eating good foods is going to affect your genetic expression, right? So again, that can lead to things like development of cancers and tumors in the future, because we all know there's certain foods that if you eat them all the time, they can lead to those diseases, right? Also, you know, fiber, feeding the good bacteria in the gut. There's an epidemic essentially right now. A lot of people have leaky gut. They don't even know it. But the number one cause of leaky gut is, yes, eating things like gluten, etc. But secondly, is having a microbiome that's out of balance. That's a microbiome is the terminology that we use when we describe the environment, the diversity of the good and bad bacteria. Well, if you have too much bad bacteria and not enough good bacteria, the bad bacteria put out these little actual chemicals, LPSs, lipopolysaccharides, right? These things are actually very damaging to the gut lining. But the good bacteria, when they actually put out chemicals, and the chemicals they're putting out is in the form of feces, so they eat fiber and they excrement out actual chemicals. Those chemicals, things like churching fatty acids such as acetate, propionate, and butyrate, those things are going to actually help the gut lining heal. That gut lining healing is going to cause your actual body to then start healing that gut. And then that's going to express in many ways, like your skin is going to be a external reflection of what's going internally on inside of your gut. So again, if your skin is having a lousy time, psoriasis, you know, eczema, dry skin, etc., that's a dead indication that your gut is probably not healthy. So again, eating good fiber, because again, the foods tell your body what to do to include the bacteria. Eating good quality protein to build muscle tissue. It's not just muscle. All other tissues require amino acids, and amino acids come from protein. For example, glycine is an amino acid that comes from protein. That glycine then can get, you know, combined with N-acetylcysteine, or NAC, N-A-C, and that becomes glutathione. Or that same glycine can actually help the process of cooling your body temperature in the evening right before you fall asleep, so you can get better sleep, deeper sleep, and stay asleep longer and actually recover and heal properly at night. So again, you know, proper protein intake is absolutely crucial when you literally create that daily habit of putting good quality foods in your body. Healthy fats, right? They were demonizing fat in the 90s. Like, oh my gosh, fat makes you fat. It doesn't, right? Fat allows you to have the proper levels of actual hormones. A lot of hormones require really healthy fats to actually be created. So again, these habits of food and intake are absolutely important, because if you're eating things that are bad, you're getting closer to disease. If you're eating things that are good, you're getting closer to health. So again, definitely something that you have to address when it comes to those daily habits. So I got to take a quick break here. 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
1: 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That means you're never more than 15 minutes away from the latest weekend weather. 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
12: For your Saturday, scattered showers and thunderstorms are likely across the Miami Valley. High temperatures in the middle 80s. I'm meteorologist Nick Dunn for WHIO.
1: It's a WHIO Storm Center 7 weekend. That means you're never more than 15 minutes away from the latest weekend weather. 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
0: Welcome back. I'm Dr. Juan Fernandez, and this is Living a Full Life, where we talk about your health and how to achieve it to the fullest. 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You can also text that number again, 937-552-7364. We do have a dinner coming up. I know I talked about it through the show, but we have a dinner coming up on August 24th at 6:30 p.m. at Traveler's Market Restaurant in Troy. So again, if you want to find out more about what we do, how we do it, and obviously how to get to the bottom of your root cause of your problems, you can attend that dinner, find out what we do. And again, at that moment, if you decide to move forward and make an appointment, you get a discount. And if you do not want to make an appointment, obviously, you leave there with a belly full of food. And eventually, obviously, if you decide to do something in the future, we're always there. So again, if you want to come to that dinner, it's on August 24th at 6:30 p.m. Traveler's Market in Troy, which is the former Basil's location. I got so used to saying that. But again, you can text the word dinner to 937-552-7364. So landing the plane, talking about habits and how the body adapts. So, you know, on the previous segment, I was talking about the foods and how those foods and also mobility, right? The other thing I want to talk about is the gut controls more than just digestion. And that's what I'm going to kind of land the plane. Your health is earned daily, and it's, yeah, mobility, food, right? But again, if your gut is not healthy, you're not going to be healthy. All disease begins in the gut. That's what Hippocrates taught a long time ago, right? Things like the good gut bacteria doing what they're supposed to do. So again, if you have leaky gut allows for things to go in the body that are not supposed to be there, because the actual gut lining is supposed to be a semi-permeable membrane. It's kind of like a screen door that you open in the summer, right? Not, especially when we're not too hot, maybe in the fall or spring when it's kind of cooler out. You want to, you know, a little nice breeze. You open that screen, the door, and leave the screen door closed. Well, that screen allows for fresh air to come in. Hopefully no pollen, but just fresh air, you know, nice breeze, you know, the natural smells of flowers, etc. It's not supposed to let in any bugs. Well, the problem is that whenever you actually have leaky gut, now picture, you know, a kid, I don't see any adult that would do this, so I'm picturing a kid with a knife running around being silly and crazy, and you know, nothing sharp or crazy, but like a butter knife, and they stab that knife through the screen door multiple times, putting gaping holes in that actual screen door. So then now bugs, mosquitoes, flies, etc. are going to be able to get in. That is the same concept of what happens to your actual gut when you have leaky gut. So you eat things like gluten, and you also, you know, you don't have the correct good probiotic bacteria in your gut, and you have bad bacteria overgrowing. They're literally gashing holes in your actual gut lining, allowing things like food, food particles, toxins, all these different things to go into your actual bloodstream, and now your body's in pro-inflammatory mode. So your gut then starts going into fight or flight. So you're not having good bowel movements. You have, you know, bloated after eating a meal. So again, the good bacteria need to come up, and also the immune system starts getting challenged. And this is where a lot of the autoimmune issues come from, is because literally the gut lining is not permeating or allowing only the things that are supposed to be in there. So again, very, very, very important to really take care of your actual gut health. So right now, my recommendations for you, if you want to say, okay, Dr. Juan, that's all great information, what should I do right now? Number one, move every day. Number two, do strength training at least once or twice a week. And then literally eat the rainbow. Eat foods that have those rich colors, oranges, purples, reds, because there's some phytochemicals. Increase your fiber intake and also protect your sleep, especially, you know, when you're having stress. And then lastly, go for a walk after eating your largest carbohydrate meal. So right now, literally, the question I leave you with is this: are your habits leading you closer to disease or health? Entirely to you. I'm out of time. Thanks so much for listening. Again, you're listening to Living the Full Life on 1290 95.7 WHIO, The Ages and Talk. The power is on, the body heals.
1: 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That means you're never more than 15 minutes away from the latest weekend weather. 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
11: If you or a family member had a kid, let's say last year, or over the next couple of years are going to have a child, there's an opportunity I don't want you to miss. And what's coined as Trump accounts, you can get $1,000 free from the federal government that can grow for that newborn for the next 18 years and done right for the rest of their lives, creating real money. The problem is a lot of people who had a child last year, this year, maybe have one in the next couple of years, the data shows that people are not responding and not grabbing the free money. Now, as for others, where you can put your own money in, the Trump accounts, the math is not great on putting your own money in, the way taxes work on the account later on. There are better things to do other than the Trump account.
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13: And here's Heather with the weather.
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17: Here's a look at what's happening around the Miami Valley this week. Taco and Nacho Fest going to be happening on Saturday down at Austin Landing. 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Lots of taco and nacho themed foods, kids activities, and fireworks. Party's going to start at 3 and it's going to run through 10. The Fairborn Sweet Corn Festival, that's happening this weekend in Fairborn. Over 180 homemade arts and craft booths. 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Saturday 11 to 7 and Sunday 11 to 6. German Fest Picnic, that's going on this weekend over at the Dayton Liederkranz Turner. It's in the St. Anne's neighborhood. You can learn about German culture, food, live music, arts and craft vendors, and lots of fun. Friday 5 to 11, Saturday 11 to 11, and Sunday 11 to 4. The Bellbrook Lions Club Summer Fest, that's going on this weekend in Bellbrook. 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
12: Showers and thunderstorms scattered around the area for Saturday afternoon with a high temperature in the middle to upper 80s. Some of those could contain heavy rain and damaging wind gusts as well. Moving into Sunday, isolated showers and storms with highs in the upper 80s. We start to tail off the rain chances by late Monday with highs in the lower 80s. And then how about this back-to-back days of sunshine for Tuesday and Wednesday? Comfortable temperatures in the lower 80s. I'm Storm Center 7 meteorologist Nick Dunn for Dayton's Severe Weather Station, 1290 at 95.7 WHIO.
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19: 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I'm Rusty Miller, an asset and retirement protection specialist right here in the Miami Valley. Do you know what the definition of insanity is? According to Albert Einstein, it's doing the same thing over and over, expecting different results. From the moment you started investing, probably fresh out of high school or college, it became very apparent to you that the market goes up and the market goes down. You have seen over and over again that every few years the market crashes, and sometimes it crashes hard. For most of your life, you didn't really care. In fact, if you were like me, I wanted the market to crash back in those days. Why? Because it was a buying opportunity. Besides, I knew the market would recover, and I was young enough that I wasn't going to use the money anytime soon. Things are different now. The closer I get to retirement, the less cavalier I get towards my retirement money. The more I realize that I have very little or no time to recover from a major market correction. Mark Twain once said, "I'm not interested in the return on my money as a return of my money." This quote is true today as it was when he said it. Corruption, uncertainty, and ups and downs of the market have not gone away. Are you interested more in the return of your money? What if we could do more than that?
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20: 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Ask for our Safe Money and Income book, which we will provide at no cost. Here is something crazy. Have you ever heard of something called a financial illustration? You probably have and just don't know it. When you go and see a financial planner that is in the business of risking your money, they might use their computer software to run examples of what could happen to your money. Sometimes these examples are based on historical data, and sometimes they are flat out hysterical. I had a client the other day that showed me an illustration from their broker that demonstrated what could happen to their money if it continued to grow over the next 10 years at 12% compounded growth. Where do financial planners get the nerve to even print that on paper? What is even crazier is that I have never seen an illustration from one of those brokers that shows what happens to a client's money if they wake up one day and 50% of it is gone. Why not? Couldn't that happen? You bet it can. In fact, some of you today might be in that very situation. It's so easy for your financial salespeople to show you the best possible results and then, just to be fair, show you some moderate losses on these illustrations. I think every financial professional should be required to show their prospective clients what the worst result from the clients they manage. Let me ask you, if you were thinking about working with a financial planner and you found out that they had lost 50% of their clients' retirement funds, would you want to work with them? Now that I brought it up, you're probably thinking that very same question about me. Have I lost any of my clients' money? The answer is 100% positive no. Not only does not a single penny of my compensation come out of your money, but not a single penny of your money can ever be lost due to market declines. 100% of your money will start to work for you from day one. It will never go backwards due to market conditions. If you want retirement that can live up to its potential, call for our Safe Money and Income book at 844-470-7233. We will provide you with this amazing retirement resource at no cost. Again, our number is 844-470-7233. Today we've talked about the insane things that you can do with your retirement. One is taking risk like you did when you were younger, and the other is believing the hypothetical illustrated results from your broker. Why do you think they call it a hypothetical illustration? Because it is not real. The one thing all hypothetical illustrations have in common is that none of them are true. Yet for some reason, I guess it's human nature, people want to believe them. You want to believe that the 12% growth that some financial professional illustrated for you will happen. Like I said before, here's what you should do. Ask your broker to make a report of every client he has and show you how much money he has made or lost for his clients. If you take all of his clients and he averaged at least 5% growth after deducting all fees for the last 10 years, then he's a keeper. Chances are that after fees, commissions, and market losses, there would not be a report he would want to provide for you. Is it your broker's fault he can't provide your retirement money with the growth he illustrates for you? In some ways, not really. The types of products he sells takes fees and commissions directly out of your money. He's also not allowed to, in most cases, to even offer the products that I work with because they provide too many benefits and guarantees and don't provide ongoing year after year commissions, even if you lose your money. Most importantly, and probably the biggest reason it is not his fault for failing to provide you the results you want, is because he is trying to make a retirement plan that is invested in risky investments do something that he does not have any control over. Burton McKeel, a Princeton University professor of economics and author of A Random Walk Down Wall Street, wrote, "The sad truth is that there are only three kinds of financial procrastinators: those who don't know, those who don't know they don't know, and those who know they don't know and get paid big bucks to pretend they know." Like I said before, I've worked with millions of dollars of my clients' money and not one of them has ever lost a penny. How is that? It's simple. I know that I don't know and I don't pretend that I do because I don't know what is going to happen with the market, world economics, politics, terrorism, and so on. I don't put your money at risk to market losses. I work with contractual guarantees that give you the peace of mind that you need. You should know that your financial professional has no clue what is going to happen to your money when he puts it at risk. Don't let him pretend that he does. The only thing that is certain is that he will make commissions even if you lose money. 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My number is 844-470-SAFE. That's 844-470-7233. Isn't it time to stop exposing your retirement to market risk? 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
20: 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Where is your money invested? The reason I'm asking that question is because when your money is in stocks, mutual funds, or bonds, losing or gaining is a matter of timing. Once you get closer to retirement, you can't risk the randomness of timing. I specialize in working with safe money. 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It's also money you cannot afford to risk to the randomness of market timing. But what if you can take advantage of market gains and never participate in market losses? What if you could be guaranteed a first-year return of 13% and lock in gains from the market and never have your account value drop? Over the last couple years, I've helped clients move millions of dollars into safe money accounts. I specialize in working with those approaching or in retirement, specifically working with 401k rollovers, IRAs, and other accounts that need to be protected from the risk of market downturn or taxation.
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19: If I'm working with a client when you call, I have someone available to take your call every day of the week. Make sure to let us know if you are interested in how you can lock in up to 8% compounded annual return for up to 20 years in a lifetime income account and be guaranteed an income that you can never outlive. Let's talk more about why safe money is so important and why you should not expose your retirement to the risk of the market. For example, when we were young, we had no problem going to a sledding hill and launching off the top of it with little to no thought of consequences. Once we have kids, we still may go to the top of the hill, but we will probably sled down with a bit more caution. Later on in life, most of us won't even go to the top of the hill. The reason for this is simple. As we get older, the ability of our bodies to absorb physical punishment is decreased, and the time it takes to recover is increased. The same is true for our money. When we were young, we could absorb huge losses in our retirement money because the time period available to recover was long. However, when we get close to retirement, there's little to no time to recover from losses. The safe money accounts I work with will allow you to sled down the hill in a crash-proof sled. You still get to participate in the fund without any of the market risk. Do you want to be crash-proof?
20: 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We will provide you with this amazing retirement resource at no cost.
19: Unlike brokerage accounts, where commissions are deducted directly from your money, causing you to lose money from day one, my services are paid directly by a multi-billion dollar A-rated companies that I work with, and 100% of your money starts to work for you the first day your account is open. In fact, many of our accounts will actually pay you a signing bonus of 10%. That means that if you have $100,000, you will get $10,000 added to your account, and all of your first-year gains will be based on your starting account value of $110,000. It is possible to participate in the upside of the market and be 100% protected from market declines. We call this gain and retain, the very foundation of safe money accounts. What if you got to participate in market gains and lock in your growth in your account value? For example, let's say that you open an account with one of the A-rated companies that pay you a bonus of 10% on your deposit. Once again, that would give you $110,000 on the first day your account was open. Now let's say your account grew by only 4% during the first year. At the end of the year, your account would have had a value of just over $114,000. Now, here is the incredible feature of safe money accounts. Once your account has locked in its gains, it can never go down in value unless you withdraw money from your account. That's right, at that point, it doesn't matter if the market goes down 20% or even 50%. Your account will stay at a minimum of just over $114,000. Let's imagine that the market dropped by 20% in the following year. How much would your account be worth? That's right, still just over $114,000. If you can convert all or some of your current retirement savings into something that would never lose value in the marketplace, still realize market gains with no market losses, would this be of interest to you? Give me a call, and just maybe it will be the best thing you have ever done for safe money.
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0: It was a wild day on Wall Street. Stocks dropped 2% at the open.
3: Volatility, anyone? We haven't seen swings this wild in the stock market for 2.5 years.
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19: Speaking of income, I need to share with you a huge misconception about how people think of their retirement. Many people have been taught by educators and financial planners to think of their income as a pile of money. 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
19: You should know that I do not get any of your money. The A-rated companies I work with pay me directly, and 100% of your money goes to work from you for day one. Why go backwards when you can always go forwards? As a child, did you ever play dominoes? Do you remember stacking them up side by side, sometimes spending hours to get them lined up perfectly? Do you remember having your entire family room floor covered with those little black blocks, waiting for the moment when all your hard work, persistence, and dedication would pay off? Do you remember having a master plan that could only result in the pleasure of seeing your accomplishment pay off as you tipped the final domino over? How great it would be to see all of them fall in perfect order, just as you had planned. Now back to reality. Halfway through building your work of art, your younger brother or your family pet would prematurely destroy your elaborate plans by kicking over your dominoes. Isn't that just like retirement? Many brokers and financial planners use elaborate and expensive software programs to show you how your money invested with them will build a retirement you can count on. Many companies will tell you to put your money into 401ks, and by the time you're 65, everything will work out. All your dominoes are in a row, right? All you have to do is trust in your stocks, bonds, and mutual funds, and someday you'll be able to tip over your last domino. Many retirees were thinking just that in 1982, in 1986, 1990, 1998, 2000, 02, 03, and 2008. Those are all years not too long ago when the stock market decided to kick over your retirement plans. How would you like to have dominoes that don't fall down? Aren't you tired of starting your retirement plans over? Aren't you tired of taking two steps forward and then one step back?
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12: Showers and thunderstorms scattered around the area for Saturday afternoon with a high temperature in the middle to upper 80s. Some of those could contain heavy rain and damaging wind gusts as well. Moving into Sunday, isolated showers and storms with highs in the upper 80s. We start to tail off the rain chances by late Monday with highs in the lower 80s. And then how about this back-to-back days of sunshine for Tuesday and Wednesday? Comfortable temperatures in the lower 80s. I'm Storm Center 7 meteorologist Nick Dunn for Dayton's Severe Weather Station, 1290 at 95.7 WHIO.
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19: Do you know what the definition of insanity is? According to Albert Einstein, it's doing the same thing over and over, expecting different results. From the moment you started investing, probably fresh out of high school or college, it became very apparent to you that the market goes up and the market goes down. You have seen over and over again that every few years the market crashes, and sometimes it crashes hard. For most of your life, you didn't really care. In fact, if you were like me, I wanted the market to crash back in those days. Why? Because it was a buying opportunity. Besides, I knew the market would recover, and I was young enough that I wasn't going to use the money anytime soon. Things are different now. The closer I get to retirement, the less cavalier I get toward my retirement money, the more I realize that I have very little or no time to recover from a major market correction. Mark Twain once said, "I'm not interested in the return on my money as a return of my money." This quote is true today as it was when he said it. Corruption, uncertainty, and ups and downs of the market have not gone away. Are you interested more in the return of your money? What if we could do more than that?
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19: Here is something crazy. Have you ever heard of something called a financial illustration? You probably have and just don't know it. When you go and see a financial planner that is in the business of risking your money, they might use their computer software to run examples of what could happen to your money. Sometimes these examples are based on historical data, and sometimes they are flat out hysterical. I had a client the other day that showed me an illustration from their broker that demonstrated what could happen to their money if it continued to grow over the next 10 years at 12% compounded growth. Where do financial planners get the nerve to even print that on paper? What is even crazier is that I have never seen an illustration from one of those brokers that shows what happens to a client's money if they wake up one day and 50% of it is gone. Why not? Couldn't that happen? You bet it can. In fact, some of you today might be in that very situation. It's so easy for your financial salespeople to show you the best possible results and then, just to be fair, show you some moderate losses on these illustrations. I think every financial professional should be required to show their prospective clients what the worst result from the clients they manage. Let me ask you, if you were thinking about working with a financial planner and you found out that they had lost 50% of their clients' retirement funds, would you want to work with them? Now that I brought it up, you're probably thinking that very same question about me. Have I lost any of my clients' money? The answer is 100% positive no. Not only does not a single penny of my compensation come out of your money, but not a single penny of your money can ever be lost due to market declines. 100% of your money will start to work for you from day one. It will never go backwards due to market conditions.
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19: Today we've talked about the insane things that you can do with your retirement. One is taking risk like you did when you were younger, and the other is believing the hypothetical illustrated results from your broker. Why do you think they call it a hypothetical illustration? Because it is not real. The one thing all hypothetical illustrations have in common is that none of them are true. Yet for some reason, I guess it's human nature, people want to believe them. You want to believe that the 12% growth that some financial professional illustrated for you will happen. Like I said before, here's what you should do. Ask your broker to make a report of every client he has and show you how much money he has made or lost for his clients. If you take all of his clients and he averaged at least 5% growth after deducting all fees for the last 10 years, then he's a keeper. Chances are that after fees, commissions, and market losses, there would not be a report he would want to provide for you. Is it your broker's fault he can't provide your retirement money with the growth he illustrates for you? In some ways, not really. The types of products he sells takes fees and commissions directly out of your money. He's also not allowed to, in most cases, to even offer the products that I work with because they provide too many benefits and guarantees and don't provide ongoing year after year commissions, even if you lose your money. Most importantly, and probably the biggest reason it is not his fault for failing to provide you the results you want, is because he is trying to make a retirement plan that is invested in risky investments do something that he does not have any control over. Burton McKeel, a Princeton University professor of economics and author of A Random Walk Down Wall Street, wrote, "The sad truth is that there are only three kinds of financial procrastinators: those who don't know, those who don't know they don't know, and those who know they don't know and get paid big bucks to pretend they know." Like I said before, I've worked with millions of dollars of my clients' money and not one of them has ever lost a penny. How is that? It's simple. I know that I don't know and I don't pretend that I do because I don't know what is going to happen with the market, world economics, politics, terrorism, and so on. I don't put your money at risk to market losses. I work with contractual guarantees that give you the peace of mind that you need. You should know that your financial professional has no clue what is going to happen to your money when he puts it at risk. Don't let him pretend that he does. The only thing that is certain is that he will make commissions even if you lose money. Call us now for an honest evaluation of your situation and let us show you how to take "I don't know" out of your retirement.
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3: 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Where is your money invested? The reason I'm asking that question is because when your money is in stocks, mutual funds, or bonds, losing or gaining is a matter of timing. Once you get closer to retirement, you can't risk the randomness of timing. I specialize in working with safe money. That is money that you cannot afford to lose. It's also money you cannot afford to risk to the randomness of market timing. But what if you can take advantage of market gains and never participate in market losses? What if you could be guaranteed a first-year return of 13% and lock in gains from the market and never have your account value drop? Over the last couple years, I've helped clients move millions of dollars into safe money accounts. I specialize in working with those approaching or in retirement, specifically working with 401k rollovers, IRAs, and other accounts that need to be protected from the risk of market downturn or taxation. Can help you protect your money? There's only one way to find out. 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We will provide you with this amazing retirement resource at no cost. If I'm working with a client when you call, I have someone available to take your call every day of the week. Make sure to let us know if you are interested in how you can lock in up to 8% compounded annual return for up to 20 years in a lifetime income account and be guaranteed an income that you can never outlive. Let's talk more about why safe money is so important and why you should not expose your retirement to the risk of the market. For example, when we were young, we had no problem going to a sledding hill and launching off the top of it with little to no thought of consequences. Once we have kids, we still may go to the top of the hill, but we will probably sled down with a bit more caution. Later on in life, most of us won't even go to the top of the hill. The reason for this is simple. As we get older, the ability of our bodies to absorb physical punishment is decreased, and the time it takes to recover is increased. The same is true for our money. When we were young, we could absorb huge losses in our retirement money because the time period available to recover was long. However, when we get close to retirement, there's little to no time to recover from losses. The safe money accounts I work with will allow you to sled down the hill in a crash-proof sled. You still get to participate in the fund without any of the market risk. Do you want to be crash-proof? Call for our Safe Money and Income book at 844-470-7233. We will provide you with this amazing retirement resource at no cost. Unlike brokerage accounts, where commissions are deducted directly from your money, causing you to lose money from day one, my services are paid directly by a multi-billion dollar A-rated companies that I work with, and 100% of your money starts to work for you the first day your account is open. In fact, many of our accounts will actually pay you a signing bonus of 10%.

0: that if you have $100,000, you will get $10,000 added to your account, and all of your first year gains will be based on your starting account value of $110,000. It is possible to participate in the upside of the market and be 100% protected from market declines. We call this gain and retain, the very foundation of safe money accounts. What if you got to participate in market gains and lock in your growth in your account value? For example, let's say that you open an account with one of the A-rated companies that pay you a bonus of 10% on your deposit. Once again, that would give you $110,000 on the first day your account was open. Now let's say your account grew by only 4% during the first year. At the end of the year, your account would have had a value of just over $114,000. Now, here is the incredible feature of safe money accounts. Once your account has locked in its gains, it can never go down in value unless you withdraw money from your account. That's right, at that point, it doesn't matter if the market goes down 20 or even 50%. Your account will stay at a minimum of just over $114,000. Let's imagine that the market dropped by 20% in the following year. How much would your account be worth? That's right, still just over $114,000. If you can convert all or some of your current retirement savings into something that would never lose value in the marketplace, still realize market gains with no market losses, would this be of interest to you? Give me a call, and just maybe it will be the best thing you have ever done for safe money. Give me a call now at 844-470-SAFE. Once we talk, I can determine if your situation is suitable for plans where your accumulation, principal, and income is contractually guaranteed. My number is 844-470-SAFE. That's 844-470-7233. Many people I meet with today are not just concerned about losing their retirement money, but also outliving it. If you are one of those people that are concerned about outliving your retirement money, make sure you let me know. Mark Twain once said, "Be careful to plan for your future, for that is where you will spend the rest of your life." We have lifetime income accounts that can guarantee you up to 8% annual compounded growth for up to 20 years, an income that will never decrease for the rest of your life. One of our plans can even guarantee that your income will be doubled if you are confined to a nursing home. If you'd like a retirement savings that isn't wasted away by fees, that comes with upfront bonuses of up to 10%, that will never show any losses no matter how far the market falls, and participates in market gains, then give us a call at 844-470-7233. Let's work together to take income uncertainty out of retirement so you can enjoy the golden years without financial stress. 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These income plans can have a bonus on your money of up to 30% or more and growth rates of up to 14% for the purpose of receiving guaranteed lifetime income. Again, our number is 844-470-7233. 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My number is 844-470-SAFE. 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
0: 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But deep inside, you know those are famous last words. 97% of America is one market crash away from retirement plans being permanently changed. Don't let your retirement be a victim of the randomness of market timing. 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Unfortunately, I meet people every week that have waited too long to call me. They thought the market would just keep on going up. Here's another guarantee. 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You can be as sure of that as death and taxes. 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Again, our number is 844-470-7233. Speaking of income, I need to share with you a huge misconception about how people think of their retirement. Many people have been taught by educators and financial planners to think of their income as a pile of money. For example, you might have $100,000 in your retirement account right now and be thinking that in order to retire, you need $500,000. I have to tell you that this type of thinking ruins more people's retirement than our volatile stock market and all the scam artists combined. Retirement is not about how big your account is, it is about how much income you can have. I know people that have almost nothing in their retirement accounts and are living very comfortably in their golden years. How do they do that? It's called passive residual income. Passive residual income is money that comes to you every single month regardless of how much money you have in your bank or your ability to work. 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Did you know that another way to get residual income is to manage people's money and charge them high fees? That's right, your broker gets paid month after month, even if you lose your money. Is that fair? 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You should know that I do not get any of your money. The A-rated companies I work with pay me directly, and 100% of your money goes to work from you for day one. Why go backwards when you can always go forwards? As a child, did you ever play with dominoes? Do you remember stacking them up side by side, sometimes spending hours to get them lined up perfectly? Do you remember having your entire family room floor covered with those little black blocks, waiting for the moment when all your hard work, persistence, and dedication would pay off? Do you remember having a master plan that could only result in the pleasure of seeing your accomplishment pay off as you tipped the final domino over? How great it would be to see all of them fall in perfect order just as you had planned. Now back to reality. Halfway through building your work of art, your younger brother or your family pet would prematurely destroy your elaborate plans by kicking over your dominoes. Isn't that just like retirement? Many brokers and financial planners use elaborate and expensive software programs to show you how your money invested with them will build a retirement you can count on. Many companies will tell you to put your money into 401ks, and by the time you're 65, everything will work out. All your dominoes are in a row, right? All you have to do is trust in your stocks, bonds, and mutual funds, and someday you'll be able to tip over your last domino. Many retirees were thinking just that in 1982, in 1986, 1990, 1998, 2000, 02, 03, and 2008. Those are all years not too long ago when the stock market decided to kick over your retirement plans. How would you like to have dominoes that don't fall down? Aren't you tired of starting your retirement plans over? Aren't you tired of taking two steps forward and then one step back? Give me a call now at 844-470-SAFE. Again, our number is 844-470-7233. Don't let your retirement collapse unexpectedly. You have worked too hard and for too long to let all your plans come crashing down. All the financial planners and brokers that are telling you that they can manage your risk are really telling you that they can make money off your retirement, even if you don't. 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
21: So we're in an odd time in the vehicle market. Right now, people are putting a big emphasis on buying used EVs, buying hybrids. Hybrid sales are going crazy. And now, because gas prices are so much higher again, people are turning away from vehicles that don't get great fuel economy. 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And even though I'm all about EVs and hybrids and all that, a lot of people aren't. So this could be a time for you, when you're replacing a vehicle, to look at one that doesn't get the greatest fuel economy, because people aren't that interested in them right now because of the temporary high prices of gasoline. Could be a bargain.
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1: Tuesday and Wednesday, comfortable temperatures in the lower 80s. I'm Storm Center 7 meteorologist Nick Dunn for Dayton's Severe Weather Station, 1290 at 95.7 WHIO.
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21: Something I love is getting ready to kick off again. That's football. And I want to tell you something I don't love. You may or may not have heard of this scandal where a bunch of highly paid NFL players had enormous amounts of their money stolen in a scam where a con artist convinced them that they were going to own very valuable e-commerce stores. And in fact, produced all these false statements showing huge earnings. And these football players, who have a very short window to earn money, had a huge amount of their earnings wiped out. And why would I even mention this? Because you and I don't make that kind of money. The reality is scams, large and small, are all about separating you and me from our money. Sometimes we just let our guard down and get ripped off. Keep this as a reminder next time somebody's pitching you.
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18: 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Partly cloudy.
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0: 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Live stream is up on Facebook and YouTube tonight. Oh my gosh, a jam-packed show for a Friday night. It is the Evening Edge Local Music Showcase. We're going to be hearing from a really great band called American Whale. They've got a single called Idiot of the Cosmos. They're also playing tomorrow night down at the Yellow Cab Tavern. But we're going to be hearing that song just around 6:45 or so. Also, intern Will is here with his punchline report, his final punchline report before he goes away to college at Ohio State University. So we're going to talk to him a little bit. He was kind of giving me a preview of some of his jokes tonight, and one of them involves a snake. And it turns out that Will had a teacher who had a pet snake in the classroom, and I want to hear about this. So we're going to get to that. Also, we have a current events quiz coming up in the 6 o'clock hour for tickets to see Motley Crue down at Riverbend Music Center on August 25th. Well, the first thing I got to get to is hooning. Hooning! You know hooning. I bet you know some hooners. Okay, so earlier today I was perusing the interwebs, as I do when I put the show together, and I stumbled across a website from another TV station here in town, and it said that the City of Dayton police are stepping up their patrols tomorrow. And then it goes into this. It is illegal to not only participate in street racing, stunt driving, or street takeovers, but observers or anyone rendering assistance can be charged under the same portion of the Ohio Revised Code. So I thought this was kind of arbitrary because I looked at some of the other websites, even WHIO.com. I didn't see anything on there. I didn't see this on any of the other websites. So my question is, is there some sort of planned street takeover that is supposed to come down tomorrow in Dayton that we're not aware of other than this story? Because clearly, if the police are going to step up their patrols and their presence in the city of Dayton on Saturday specifically, there's got to be something out there somewhere where the hooners are getting together and saying, hey, let's go hoon in Dayton. And I'm wondering if do they connect on the social media? Is there some sort of subreddit somewhere? Dayton Hooners, where if you're a hooner, that's what they call them, by the way. If you didn't know, those idiots that, you know, do this in the street and do donuts and burnouts and hang outside the window and, you know, they're called hooners.
1: That makes it much less cool.
0: It does. But I'm just curious because this seems like such a random story and an announcement from the police. It's not like they're saying, you know, sometimes on the holidays, well, we're stepping up our presence out on the highway because of speeders and DUI. We're used to hearing that. You get that warning all the time. But this, immediately they go to street takeover, stunt driving, and street racing. So I'm wondering if there's supposed to be some big hooning event in Dayton tomorrow, and this is the first we're hearing about it. I'm sure that there are some people listening right now that may be hooners or maybe no hooners. If you do, could you have them or yourself give me a call? 937-957-1290. I'd like to know what is happening tomorrow in the city of Dayton. If there is, in fact, some sort of hooning get together, shindig. I don't know what you call it. I think the people in the Miami Valley, especially those in downtown Dayton, would like to know. You know, if they're going to go downtown tomorrow for some sort of activity, they'd like to know if they're going to encounter hooning. I think that's only fair. Once again, 937-957-1290. Speaking also of downtown Dayton, I saw this story. The Dayton Business Journal reported that the Dayton Vitality Hotel ceased operations today. I would bet half of you, maybe a little more, have no idea what the Dayton Vitality Hotel is. This is the hotel that is in downtown Dayton that's attached to the convention center and the transportation center, the parking garage down there. It used to be a million years ago, Stouffer's Top of the Plaza. I remember going there as a kid with my family because one morning, well, I was listening to WHIO radio, listening to the Bob Sweeney show, and I won brunch for four at Stouffer's Top of the Plaza Hotel for myself and my family. And we went to Stouffer's and had brunch. And that was kind of cool. Then that closed down, and then it became, I think it was the Crown Plaza Hotel, and then that went away. And then in 2025, the hotel went through a remodel. It featured, I guess, new meeting spaces, an outdoor pool, a 24-hour fitness center. And then today, we hear it's closing. And I'm wondering why, after a year, they've decided that they can't make it. That is odd to me. Now, I can't imagine what it's like trying to run a business in tough economic times. Certainly a hotel. I have no idea what that's like. But I'm a little surprised at this, that after only a year that this place is saying, yeah, we're out of here. We're out of here. I thought, well, you know, were people not happy staying there? So I looked at the Google reviews. And they got 3.8 stars out of 5. And there were 102 reviews. That's on Google. TripAdvisor, 3.9.5 stars out of 50 reviews. And I will tell you, they're probably, I don't know, maybe 70-30 towards the positive. There was some negative reviews, but there's always negative reviews. One person wrote, the room is fine, not a fan of the industrial look and no carpet. The bathtub needs a grab bar as it's too hard to get in and out with the half glass wall on it. Would I recommend this hotel? No. Okay. Then there's this one. Easiest check-in process at any downtown-based hotel. Very responsive from texting and staff support. But then there's another one. Absolute worst hotel experience in my life. Our hallway on the 10th floor had multiple rooms with unattended dogs in them that barked nonstop for hours. One person said room looked like an unfinished garage of a new home. Another person wrote, we came for a wedding being held across the street. Would highly recommend it. The staff was amazing and responsive. Another one, we stayed here for my boyfriend's brother's wedding with a huge family, a multi-day event. I don't normally write reviews, but the staff was just so lovely. And then my favorite, housekeeping will just unlock the door without knocking. She didn't apologize for entering without permission, just looked at us and then shut the door. Oops. Well, maybe did you put the don't disturb sign out? So I'd be curious if anybody has any inside info on the Vitality Hotel in downtown Dayton. I thought at one time, wasn't there talk of turning that into a Hard Rock Hotel and maybe slash casino? I remember hearing that. I know that it said Hard Rock Hotel. I don't know if it was part casino because I know in Cincinnati they've got that. So maybe they were thinking of doing it here. I'm just curious if anybody has any information on that. 937-957-1290. Still looking for a hooner out there. Apparently. apparently there's a Hooner Hootenanny going on this weekend in Dayton.
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7: If you or a family member had a kid, let's say last year, or over the next couple of years, they're going to have a child, there's an opportunity I don't want you to miss. And what's coined as Trump accounts, you can get $1,000 free from the federal government that can grow for that newborn for the next 18 years and done right for the rest of their lives, creating real money. The problem is a lot of people who had a child last year, this year, maybe have one in the next couple of years, the data shows that people are not responding and not grabbing the free money. Now, as for others, where you can put your own money in, the Trump accounts, the math is not great on putting your own money in the way taxes work on the account later on. There are better things to do other than the Trump account.
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9: Here's a look at what's happening around the Miami Valley this week. Taco and Nacho Fest going to be happening on Saturday down at Austin Landing. 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The Fairborn Sweet Corn Festival, that's happening this weekend in Fairborn. 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German Fest Picnic, that's going on this weekend over at the Dayton Liederkranz Turner. It's in the St. Anne's neighborhood. 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
12: For your Saturday, scattered showers and thunderstorms are likely across the Miami Valley. High temperatures in the middle 80s. I'm meteorologist Nick Dunn for WHIO.
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14: Stupid idiot!
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0: Back here on the Evening Edge, Monday through Friday, 5 to 7. Live stream up on Facebook and YouTube. Well, I think this idiot in this story, this is a Hall of Fame caliber idiot. So this past Tuesday at General Douglas MacArthur Park in Staten Island, New York, a 10-year-old girl was at the park. I'm assuming unsupervised, but she was at the park. You'll find kids hanging out at the park. She's 10. She walked into the bathroom, and while she was in there, she discovered an M80. You know, like a little explosive. So she leaves the bathroom, and she's got this M80, and she's apparently going around, and this is what witnesses say. She's going around asking people at the park, do you have a lighter? So this 10-year-old's got the M80, and she's asking people. Well, the adults just looked at her like, no. You don't get a lighter. You've got an M80. So she asks this other guy, some dude. This person gives her the lighter. Within moments after lighting said M80 in her left hand, it blows up. Catastrophic injuries to her hand, burns to her fingers. Family later said that she may lose eyesight in one of her eyes because of the explosion. Witnesses reported hearing a loud boom near the bathroom area. Police quickly responded, applied a tourniquet before taking the girl to the hospital where she's listed in stable conditions. But here's the thing that's so idiotic about this. 100%, if a 10-year-old comes up and asks you if they can have a lighter, you're an idiot if you give them the lighter. You're a bigger idiot if you actually are an employee of the Department of Parks and Recreation, as this guy is, or I should say was. Oh my gosh. His name is Joshua Moe. Joshua Moe. He's 24. He was arrested at the scene. He's facing charges of endangering the welfare of a child and reckless endangerment. During his arrest, he told cops, quote, yes, I gave her the lighter. I didn't think this would have happened. She wanted the lighter to light a firework. I wanted to make them happy. Have fun. Oh, my gosh. Cops are trying to determine how the illegal firework ended up in the bathroom. And Mo is out of a job and facing jail time.
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9: Here's a look at what's happening around the Miami Valley this week. Taco and Nacho Fest going to be happening on Saturday down at Austin Landing. 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The Fairborn Sweet Corn Festival, that's happening this weekend in Fairborn. 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German Fest Picnic, that's going on this weekend over at the Dayton Liederkranz Turner. It's in the St. Anne's neighborhood. 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The Bellbrook Lions Club Summer Fest, that's going on this weekend in Bellbrook. 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
7: So we're in an odd time in the vehicle market. Right now, people are putting a big emphasis on buying used EVs, buying hybrids. Hybrid sales are going crazy. And now, because gas prices are so much higher again, people are turning away from vehicles that don't get great fuel economy. But depending on your situation, remember that if you're buying a vehicle now, it's not just for now, it's for years to come. And even though I'm all about EVs and hybrids and all that, a lot of people aren't. So this could be a time for you, when you're replacing a vehicle, to look at one that doesn't get the greatest fuel economy, because people aren't that interested in them right now because of the temporary high prices of gasoline. Could be a bargain.
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24: And here's Heather with the weather.
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12: Showers and thunderstorms scattered around the area for Saturday afternoon with a high temperature in the middle to upper 80s. Some of those could contain heavy rain and damaging wind gusts as well. Moving into Sunday, isolated showers and storms with highs in the upper 80s. We start to tail off the rain chances by late Monday with highs in the lower 80s. And then how about this back-to-back days of sunshine for Tuesday and Wednesday? Comfortable temperatures in the lower 80s. I'm Storm Center 7 meteorologist Nick Dunn for Dayton's Severe Weather Station, 1290 and 95.7 WHIO.
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9: Here's a look at what's happening around the Miami Valley this week. 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The Fairborn Sweet Corn Festival, that's happening this weekend in Fairborn. 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German Fest Picnic, that's going on this weekend over at the Dayton Liederkranz Turner. It's in the St. Anne's neighborhood. 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
7: Something I love is getting ready to kick off again. That's football. And I want to tell you, there's something I don't love. You may or may not have heard of this scandal where a bunch of highly paid NFL players had enormous amounts of their money stolen in a scam where a con artist convinced them that they were going to own very valuable e-commerce stores. And in fact, produced all these false statements showing huge earnings. And these football players, who have a very short window to earn money, had a huge amount of their earnings wiped out. And why would I even mention this? Because you and I don't make that kind of money. The reality is scams, large and small, are all about separating you and me from our money. Sometimes we just let our guard down and get ripped off. Keep this as a reminder next time somebody's pitching you.
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0: scoots off to college at Ohio State. And after 6 o'clock, we have a current events quiz for tickets to see Motley Crue. 937-957-1290 is the number. Barb and Vandalia. Hey, Barb.
1: Oh, hi, Todd.
0: How you doing tonight?
1: I'm good. I heard you talking about the former Stouffer's Hotel.
0: Yes,
1: and,
0: yeah.
1: So they opened in 1977, and I worked for a local company, and that was a big deal when that hotel opened. They had a big grand opening party, and so I went to the party, and I bet
0: Lou M was there.
1: He probably was.
0: Big Lou.
1: Yeah. I mean, it was just such an amazing evening. I was just so excited. I mean, I was only in my 20s, pretty young, and that was like, you know.
0: He was still hitting on you. It didn't matter if you were in your younger 20s, early 20s. It didn't matter.
1: So, but yeah, it was just such a wonderful evening, and they treated us to a wonderful meal. I mean, it was very crowded. Lots of people there, lots of local people, and I'm just so sad that they didn't make it. I mean,
0: here's the thing. I mean, this mm-hmm. I don't know how many different companies have owned that hotel over the years. I remember Stouffer's, and then I remember for a while it was the Plaza.
1: Crown Plaza,
0: this whatever this is the Dayton Vitality, not very vital, I guess.
1: Right,
0: but they closed after a year.
1: Well, and I wish, you know, the city of Dayton is not too inviting anymore. There's not much left to attract people downtown to.
0: Well, I don't know, Barbara. I feel like, especially over at the ballpark, there's a ton of stuff going on. There's some great hotels over there.
1: Yeah.
0: I've had friends stay there when they've come into town and they love it. So there are things going on, but I don't know what it is about that one particular location. But who knows?
1: And it's kind of hidden, you know, it's kind of out of the way. And. So I really am sad that, you know, they couldn't make a go of it. They couldn't promote it. I wish and I think the Chamber of Commerce was involved with that too, as far as getting it up to speed. I had heard a rumor too, that they were going to make it into apartments for veterans, but then, you know, that kind of fell through and they were able to.
0: Yeah. I appreciate that, Barb. I got to fly here, but I also heard that it was going to be a, Hard Rock. I had heard somewhere in the news, I remember hearing that there was talk about it becoming a Hard Rock Hotel and Casino, or just a Hard Rock Hotel. And I remember when I heard that, I thought, Hard Rock Dayton? It just didn't seem all that exciting. As much as I love the city of Dayton, Hard Rock is in, Los Angeles and New York and even the Cincinnati location, Dayton. I don't know. We've got some drunk and disorderly news to talk about.
2: He was a drunk and a fool.
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4: Drunk fool!
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6: You're drunk? Everybody's drunk!
7: Drunk!
8: I'm the one who acted like a big fat fool.
9: You drunk.
0: You know, when you hear stories about people being extradited from one state to another or from one country to another, it's usually for some sort of just wild, crazy crime, right? It could be murder. It could be rape. It could be, crimes against humanity, all these things. You hear that, and when you hear somebody's being extradited, you think, oh, my God, what did they do? What did they do? A man from North Carolina is being extradited to Maryland after, in July, urinating on four people at a Morgan Wallen concert. Country artist Morgan Wallen, yeah. So this guy, his name's Jason Reed. He was at the show at the M&T Bank Stadium in July, and apparently this idiot was so drunk that right there in the crowd drops trowel and just starts whizzing. And his target, unfortunately, was a man, his wife, and his two nieces, one who was 8 years old. So

0: They're sitting there or probably standing or either way, it doesn't matter. And this guy's taking a whiz all over him. And of course, they notify the authorities. The cops show up. They think there's a fight. That's what they heard. There was a fight. So they show up. They discover what the situation is, and they take the drunk and disorderly fool away. Well, you thought that might be the end of it, right? You just kind of brush it off as some drunk fool. You move on with your life. Well, that's not what happened. The city of Maryland prosecutor has decided to press charges against this dude for indecent exposure and public urination, which are misdemeanors, but they've upgraded it to second degree assault. Assault with deadly urine, I guess. So now this guy is being extradited back from North Carolina to Maryland. Of all the things that you could be extradited for, and when he goes to jail, because he'll probably go to jail, I'm always interested in that conversation when somebody ends up in jail for something so asinine like that. When you're in there with the hardened criminals and they're asking you, what are you in here for? You know, you've got bank robbers, you've got murderers, you've got, you know, all the worst of the worst. And you're like, oh, I whizzed on some people at a concert.
1: Urination.
0: That's right. That's right. All right. It is that time once again. Will's Punchline Report. Let me try
2: Live
0: that again. There we go.
2: From the Evening Edge, it's Will's Punchline Report.
0: I don't know if that really sounded like Don Pardo, but Will has no idea who that is, do you? Do you know who that is?
1: Nope.
0: That was the longtime announcer of Saturday Night Live. Live from New York.
1: Okay, so I guess I know his voice.
0: You know his voice, yeah.
1: I know his voice.
0: That's He's no longer with us, but I think, I don't know, they might still use his voice. They got, you know, got it on tape, recorded. You know what tape is, right? Audio
1: what is
0: tape?
1: This tape you speak
0: what
1: of?
0: Is this tape you speak of? Well, intern Will, of course, as I said, is my intern, and he came to the show last year. And it's sort of like Weekend Update on SNL, where he gives us the headline and then a punchline. And I usually give it a laugh or I give it a groan. Usually he does pretty well. Sometimes I like to just give him a little grief and give him a groan. But I appreciate what he does. And this is his last punchline report before going away to college. Now, when do you report to OSU?
1: The 18th.
0: The 18th?
1: The 18th.
0: Oh, just days away.
1: Days away.
0: All right. All right. Can I give you some advice?
1: Yes.
0: I'm going to be sort of parental here.
1: Okay.
0: Don't do drugs and don't drink. It's rampant up there in Columbus. Okay? So
1: okay.
0: Don't do it. Keep your nose clean. Oliver, don't brush me off. Don't brush me off. I care about him. All right. Are you ready?
1: Yes, I am.
0: All right. Let's get it rolling here.
1: A DC bomb squad recently identified a suspected bomb as an adult toy. Said the police, honest mistake. They both make things bang.
0: I like that one. All right. Let's keep it rolling.
1: Number two. Police were called after a deer carcass was mistaken for a human body. Reports say that the deceased was a real John Doe.
0: I get it. Yeah, I like that.
1: I get what he's going for.
0: Yeah.
1: A Disney adult has been accused of stalking Peter Pan, and now she's not allowed within 1,000 feet of Mermaid Lagoon.
0: I missed the button. Sorry. Okay. I like that one. And it's funny that you have that in your copy there, because I have that story coming up just after 6 o'clock.
1: A perfect segue.
0: That is this crazy adult Disney adults. Does anybody are you married to a Disney adult, or are you a Disney adult? Somebody who's obsessed with Disney, but you're an adult. I'd love to chat with you. 937-957-1290. But you continue, Will.
1: Okay. A woman set a record for completing a virtual ultra marathon on a treadmill. Her winning pace was set to speed run.
0: I saw that story too. That's fine. That's okay.
1: A class pet python started a fire while trying to escape a Virginia middle school. I guess the snake was burning more than bridges.
0: All right. So before you get to the last one, you told me that you had a teacher or a couple of teachers that had pet snakes in your classroom.
1: Yes, I had two different science teachers over my high school and middle school career who had pet snakes.
0: Now, are you a fan of snakes? Do you
1: Absolutely
0: have any
1: not.
0: Issue with snakes? Okay, see, I don't like snakes. They scare me to death. Even little garter snakes. I am no fan of those. I've seen them in the yard sometimes, and I freak out and scream like a little girl. I don't know that that's weird that a teacher would have that in their classroom for some reason. I feel like it's just odd.
1: Yeah, we didn't examine it. Right. It wasn't used as a...
0: It wasn't a toy.
1: A toy or a learning object.
0: Or a form of punishment. Okay.
1: Better take careful notes or the snake will get you.
0: Yeah. All right. So give me... How many...
1: Last one.
0: Okay, last one. Let's hear it.
1: Harry Potter actress Jessie Cave recently posted about making five figures a week on OnlyFans, where clients can explore her Chamber of Secrets.
0: Oh my God. Wow, those were great. Good job, Will.
1: Thank you.
0: Good job. Well, good luck at Ohio State. Very proud of you. Make sure you come back during the holidays. Would love to have you on the show, okay?
1: Definitely.
0: All right.
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0: get
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0: Out.
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0: no,
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0: I'm
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0: kidding.
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11: If you or a family member had a kid, let's say last year, or over the next couple of years are going to have a child, there's an opportunity I don't want you to miss. And what's coined as Trump accounts, you can get $1,000 free from the federal government that can grow for that newborn for the next 18 years and done right for the rest of their lives. creating real money. The problem is a lot of people who had a child last year, this year, maybe have one in the next couple of years, the data shows that people are not responding and not grabbing the free money. Now, as for others where you can put your own money in, the Trump accounts, the math is not great on putting your own money in the way taxes work on the account later on. There are better things to do other than the Trump account.
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7: Here's a look at what's happening around the Miami Valley this week. 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German Fest Picnic, that's going on this weekend over at the Dayton Liederkranz Turner. 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
16: Your Saturday, scattered showers and thunderstorms are likely across the Miami Valley. High temperatures in the middle 80s. I'm meteorologist Nick Dunn for WHIO.
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0: Here on the Evening Edge, Monday through Friday, 5 to 7. Live stream up on Facebook and YouTube. Well, I don't know if you're paying attention to this, but the long-awaited trial in the death of Tupac Shakur started in Las Vegas this past week. Dwayne Keefe D? Is that his? Keefe D. Davis. Dwayne Keefe D. Davis. Is the only person ever charged in connection with the rapper's death. Let's see, that happened in 1996. Tupac was killed following a fight at the MGM Grand. Tupac was in the passenger seat of a 1996 BMW 7 when he was shot by four 40 caliber bullets fired from a Glock handgun during a red light stop. And rapper Suge Knight was driving. He survived the shooting. I bring this up because the BMW that he was in is for sale. There is a car dealer in Las Vegas called Celebrity Cars. They are selling this car, bullet holes and all, for $1.75 million. That is a creepy car to add to your luxury car collection. Don't you think? That's crazy. So I guess they tried to sell it once before. They even offered it to Rick Harrison from Pawn Stars, and he turned it down. They wanted $1.5 million. Even for him, I guess there were standards.
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11: So we're in an odd time in the vehicle market. 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Hybrid sales are going crazy. And now, because gas prices are so much higher again, people are turning away from vehicles that don't get great fuel economy. 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So this could be a time for you, when you're replacing a vehicle, to look at one that doesn't get the greatest fuel economy, because people aren't that interested in them right now because of the temporary high prices of gasoline. Could be a bargain.
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7: Here's a look at what's happening around the Miami Valley this week. 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German Fest Picnic, that's going on this weekend over at the Dayton Liederkranz Turner. 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
16: Showers and thunderstorms scattered around the area for Saturday afternoon with a high temperature in the middle to upper 80s. Some of those could contain heavy rain and damaging wind gusts as well. Moving into Sunday, isolated showers and storms with highs in the upper 80s. We start to tail off the rain chances by late Monday with highs in the lower 80s. And then how about this back-to-back days of sunshine for Tuesday and Wednesday? Comfortable temperatures in the lower 80s. I'm Storm Center 7 meteorologist Nick Dunn for Dayton's Severe Weather Station, 1290 and 95.7 WHIO.
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13: 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Partly cloudy.
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11: So we're in an odd time in the vehicle market. Right now, people are putting a big emphasis on buying used EVs, buying hybrids. Hybrid sales are going crazy. And now, because gas prices are so much higher again, people are turning away from vehicles that don't get great fuel economy. But depending on your situation, remember that if you're buying a vehicle now, it's not just for now, it's for years to come. And even though I'm all about EVs and hybrids and all that, a lot of people aren't. So this could be a time for you, when you're replacing a vehicle, to look at one that doesn't get the greatest fuel economy, because people aren't that interested in them right now because of the temporary high prices of gasoline. Could be a bargain.
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7: Here's a look at what's happening around the Miami Valley this week. 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The Fairborn Sweet Corn Festival, that's happening this weekend in Fairborn. 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German Fest Picnic, that's going on this weekend over at the Dayton Liederkranz Turner. It's in the St. Anne's neighborhood. 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
24: 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Coming up after 6:35, probably around 6:45 or so. It is the Evening Edge Local Music Showcase. We're going to be hearing a great song by a local band called American Whale. And they're going to be actually playing tomorrow night at the Yellow Cab Tavern in downtown Dayton. So we'll chat a little bit about that. Their song is called Idiot of the Cosmos. So that's coming up. Also, we have a current events quiz. Tickets to see Motley Crue down at Riverbend Music Center August 25th. If you would like to take a current events quiz and score those tickets, be the sixth caller right now at 937-957-1290. We've got some Disney news.

0: Okay, all right. All right. We get it. Holy cow, those kids. Those kids. So I saw this story making the rounds this week, and I don't know anything about this particular girl or woman, I guess you could say. She's 27. I'll give her the respect and call her a woman. But I have heard of obsessed Disney adults. People who are adults who, it's one thing to like Disney. Like, I've got some friends who, when their kids were growing up and they were well off, they were able to afford it, they'd take their three kids to Disney every year. Every year they would go. And they loved going to Disney. I understand. I've been there. I get it. But there are some people who just go overboard, whether it is with their extensive Disney collection of crap or dressing like their favorite character or just pretending, you know, as they go out through the day that the world is a big, happy, small world after all. You know what I mean? It's those. I don't get that. Maybe you're one of those people. Maybe you're married to one of those people. Maybe you know some of those people. But this particular woman, her name is Tony. Don't have a last name, but she's on the TikTok. She's 27, and she apparently is a longtime Peter Pan super fan. For 10 years, she's been following Peter Pan at the Disney theme parks. Like, she will show up, camera in hand, usually streaming photographs, and essentially stalk Peter Pan. She brings Peter Pan gifts. She talks to Peter Pan when he's trying to talk to other people. She's, like, hugged Peter Pan. And it's not just, like, one of these one-off encounters. It's, like, repeatedly. And I don't know if she does this because she's, you know, she's making money off of social media. One recent video went viral. 24 million views. 24 million views. That is insane. Apparently in that video, she gave Peter Pan a homemade gift. I'm sure the character actors at Disney love getting gifts from their many fans. And I watched the video. He looks a little surprised and a little concerned. She then follows the performer around the park. She says they tell him they love Peter Pan and plan to come back and see him again the following week. She apparently doesn't have a job. She's making enough from social media videos. People who follow her or have seen her videos accuse her of stalking, harassing. Commentators joke that the actor probably, quote, wishes he could actually fly away. But this isn't the first character slash actor at Disney who's had problems like this. And I've heard these stories before. One of the biggest stories out there is the woman from Frozen, Elsa. There's been stories. There was one woman who played Elsa. Her name was Elisa Klinzing. She alleged that a male guest once hugged her, sniffed her, and then whispered sexually explicit comments in her ear. Yeah, that's creepy, man. That is creepy. She says she filed incidents with Disney, but nothing ever really happened, and now she has PTSD from it. That is just really weird. That is, I don't know if this is just her doing social media and trying to make money, or if in fact she is a little obsessed. Could be a little of both. Could be a little of both. And speaking of things obsessed that have to do with Disney, here's the latest controversy. And I know Anthony's on the line for the quiz. We'll get to him in a second. But if you are a big fan of Disney and you follow Disney, one of the big deals down at Disney and their resorts, for some strange reason, are trash cans. Have you heard this before? Trash cans. Now, the reason this is a big deal is because Disney has decided that they are going to replace the trash cans throughout the park and throughout the resort. And what they're replacing them with are what they're calling smart bins. These trash cans can combine or compact the waste. They're bigger, so the trash cans don't have to be emptied as often. But people, hardcore Disney people, are losing their minds. And the reason they're losing their minds is because these new smart bins have a round top. Now, why would people be upset by that? Well, apparently, and I've never heard this before, the trash cans that they have had are flat tops. Quote, "Where am I supposed to eat now? Eating on a top of a trash can at Epcot during a festival is basically a rite of passage. People put their food on top of the trash can because I guess there aren't maybe enough places to sit and eat. So you're putting your food on top of a trash can while strangers come up and throw trash. You're chomping down on a $45 hamburger." That's what they're upset about. They're upset about the trash cans. Can't you just sit down somewhere and eat out of your lap? Just put your food in your lap. Kids have been doing that on the playground for years, for decades. People do that downtown during lunch break. That is insane. And people are really upset because of the trash cans at Disney. That's something. All right, we got Anthony in Dayton. Well, I thought we had Anthony in Dayton. It's not answering. It's not working. Hey, can you pick him up? Put him on? Thank you. Anthony, yeah. Are you there?
1: Yeah.
0: Oh, I got you. Thank goodness. We were having some technical problems. All right. You want to take the current events quiz?
1: Certainly.
0: Let's get it going here, Anthony.
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0: Thank you very much, Norm Kelly, official announcer of the Evening Edge current events quiz. All right. Well, Anthony, I am far behind in this segment, so we're going to zip through this, okay?
1: Roger.
0: Okay, gotcha. All right. You are playing for tickets to see Motley Crue at Riverbend. I'm going to give you three questions, three possible answers. The answer is always C. Here's question number one. Authorities in Salzburg, Austria say during an event at the home of Wolfgang Amadeus Mozart celebrating his 270th birthday, thieves made off with A, his personal chamber pot, B, his large collection of lace cravats, cuffs, jabots, and wigs, or C, over 200 miniature souvenir gold statuettes of Mozart posing with his dog?
1: It would have to be C, Todd.
0: You got it. That is correct. All right, here's question number two. A father and son fishing in a lake in Pennsylvania over the weekend were surprised when they caught A, a 2-pound red-bellied sea monkey, B, a 2-pound red-bellied miniature mermaid, or C, a 2-pound red-belly piranha?
1: C, Todd. Final answer.
0: You got it. That's right. If you didn't know, piranhas aren't from Pennsylvania. They don't grow there. All right, here's the last question for the big win. Scientists studying ways for divers to beat getting the bends have been experimenting by submerging A guy who claimed he was basically Aquaman, B, human-sized inflatable dummies named after the members of NSYNC, or C, pigs in diving suits and diapers.
1: C, Todd.
0: You got it. Well, congratulations. You are the winner, Anthony.
1: Thanks, Bob.
0: hang on the line and we'll get your details. That might be the fastest current events quiz we've ever done.
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11: Something I love is getting ready to kick off again. That's football. And I want to tell you something I don't love. You may or may not have heard of this scandal where a bunch of highly paid NFL players had enormous amounts of their money stolen in a scam where a con artist convinced them that they were going to own very valuable e-commerce stores. And in fact, produced all these false statements showing huge earnings. And these football players, who have a very short window to earn money, had a huge amount of their earnings wiped out. And why would I even mention this? Because you and I don't make that kind of money. The reality is scams, large and small, are all about separating you and me from our money. Sometimes we just let our guard down and get ripped off. Keep this as a reminder next time somebody's pitching you.
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4: your Saturday, scattered showers and thunderstorms are likely across the Miami Valley. High temperatures in the middle 80s. I'm meteorologist Nick Dunn for WHIO.
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21: There are some things you don't have to explain. You just know them. The sound of the box opening, the smell, that first salty, cheesy crunch. For generations, we've known it simply as Cheez-It. But before it became a pantry staple, before it became a lunchbox legend, before the whole country knew its name, it was born here, Dayton, Ohio. In 1921, the Green and Green Company created a little cracker that would go on to become an American icon. A piece of Dayton history baked into every square. And now, after all these years, we're coming back to where it all began. A history marker will be unveiled to honor Green and Green and the Dayton story behind one of America's most beloved snacks. So if you're from Dayton, this isn't just a cracker. It's a little piece of us. It's ingenuity, it's history, it's hometown pride with a whole lot of cheese. Come be there when Dayton remembers where the Cheez-It story began, because some legends deserve a marker, and some hometown legends deserve a little crunch. 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
32: Something I love is getting ready to kick off again. That's football. And I want to tell you something I don't love. You may or may not have heard of this scandal where a bunch of highly paid NFL players had enormous amounts of their money stolen in a scam where a con artist convinced them that they were going to own very valuable e-commerce stores and in fact produced all these false statements showing huge earnings. And these football players, who have a very short window to earn money, had a huge amount of their earnings wiped out. And why would I even mention this? Because you and I don't make that kind of money. The reality reality is scams, large and small, are all about separating you and me from our money. Sometimes we just let our guard down and get ripped off. Keep this as a reminder next time somebody's pitching you.
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9: Here's a look at what's happening around the Miami Valley this week. 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The Fairborn Sweet Corn Festival, that's happening this weekend in Fairborn. 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German Fest Picnic, that's going on this weekend over at the Dayton Liederkranz Turner. It's in the St. Anne's neighborhood. 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

0: At 19, I struggled to find job opportunities without my high school diploma. My entire life changed when I took a chance and got my high school diploma at age 22. Everything I have, my education, my career, my marriage, I owe to the Adult Literacy Center and my teachers. They were with me every step of the way, helping with my English and math, making sure I pushed through all the challenges.
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9: Showers and thunderstorms scattered around the area for Saturday afternoon with a high temperature in the middle to upper 80s. Some of those could contain heavy rain and damaging wind gusts as well. Moving into Sunday, isolated showers and storms with highs in the upper 80s. We start to tail off the rain chances by late Monday with highs in the lower 80s. And then how about this back-to-back days of sunshine for Tuesday and Wednesday? Comfortable temperatures in the lower 80s. I'm Storm Center 7 meteorologist Nick Dunn for Dayton's Severe Weather Station, 1290 at 95.7 WHIO.
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13: If you or a family member had a kid, let's say last year, or over the next couple of years are going to have a child, there's an opportunity I don't want you to miss. And what's coined as Trump accounts, you can get $1,000 free from the federal government that can grow for that newborn for the next 18 years and done right for the rest of their lives, creating real money. The problem is, lot of people who had a child last year, this year, maybe have one in the next couple of years, the data shows that people are not responding.

0: 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Now, as for others where you can put your own money in, the Trump accounts, the math is not great on putting your own money in the way taxes work on the account later on. There are better things to do other than the Trump account.
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2: 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For some reason, margaritas sound good tonight for me. It's been a while since I've had margaritas. This is the Evening Edge, Monday through Friday, 5 to 7, live stream up on Facebook and YouTube. If you would be watching the live stream right now, joining me in the studio is Ian James. 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
10: The one and only.
2: I'm not ready for you yet.
10: Sorry.
2: I'm not ready for you. No, what I wanted to talk about, though, first, and this is kind of music related. I just played Green Day, When You Come Around. The intro, and I am a big Green Day fan, love Green Day. Seen them in concert a number of times. Today is the day that and don't call it the Green Day movie, but it is a Green Day associated movie comes out. It's called Nimrods. And this is interesting. You know, instead of doing just like a standard biopic, like here's the story of Green Day and how they became Green Day and their early days of punk rock in the San Francisco area, that whole deal. This is kind of cool. So the story is, and I'm looking forward to seeing this. Three teenage kids from Kansas City are in a punk band. And one of the brothers convinces them that Green Day wants his band to open for them on New Year's Eve. So these three aspiring musicians, rockers, go on an adventure across the United States to get to Los Angeles so they can perform and open for Green Day. Now, I don't know if it's a real gig or if it's just some joke that the brother played on his younger brother, but their misadventures as they travel out west are actually based on incidents that happened with Green Day while they were touring when they were young. So it's not a biopic per se, where it's like, oh, here's this actor playing Billy Joe Armstrong. It's these three characters who are going through some of the same craziness that they did, which I think is kind of an interesting twist instead of just doing a boring biopic, which sometimes just suck. But they say at its heart, it's about young outsiders chasing adventure, trying to find their place in the world, and idolizing their musical heroes, and actually members of Green Day. Let's see, that's Billy Joe Armstrong, Trey, and Mike Dirnt. They all appear in the film in some way or another. So that's kind of exciting, don't you think?
10: Oh, now you want me to talk. Is this where I speak now?
2: Yeah.
10: Yeah, that's exciting. Yeah, I would watch it.
2: Okay. So tomorrow night here on the Evening Edge Local Music Showcase, you're going to be hosting the show.
10: I am.
2: Which you, you've told me in the hallway you haven't done any work on this week. So good job there.
10: Yeah, yeah. I know.
2: Busy week. So what are we planning on hearing tomorrow night at 7 o'clock when people tune in and they want to hear local music? Will there be a show or will it just be 60 minutes of dead air?
10: There will be a show.
2: Excellent.
10: There will be a show.
2: Yeah.
10: Yeah, yeah. A round of applause. Yeah, we'll have songs from Comstock Load, Ithaca, who we've played before.
2: Oh, yeah. Yep, yep.
10: Big fans of them. Brandon Dews, and then also the guest band for the night, Nuclear Sugar.
2: Now, this is the band that you interview?
10: Yes.
2: Oh, sweet, sweet, yeah. Sweet.
10: Talking to Nuclear Sugar. I grew up with the drummer's younger sister.
2: Oh, okay.
10: And so I used to be in their house all the time while he was playing the drums. So it's cool to see where he's made that into a little career. So it's nice to see him going strong with this band. The fun group of guys.
2: Kind of there at the beginning, when it was forming and they were trying to work things out. Yeah, that's pretty cool.
10: Yeah,
2: that's pretty cool.
10: Real fun guys.
2: All right, well, let's get to it here. It is...
6: My boys are ready to go.
2: The Evening Edge Local Music Showcase. And we still don't have a sponsor for this. I feel like somebody ought to sponsor this. Sponsor the feature here on the show. Sponsor the Saturday night show with Ian. So if you're interested, hit me up. EveningEdgeTodd@gmail.com. I'll put you in touch with somebody. We're going to be hearing a song tonight by a great local band called American Whale. They've had some great success locally. They're playing tomorrow night at the Yellow Cab Tavern. It's a triple bill, as you say, or as they say. It's American Whale, Age Nowhere, and Midwestern Misses. The show starts at 8 o'clock tomorrow night. The band members include Simon Fink. He's on vocals and guitar. Mark Sisson, who plays bass and vocals. Jeff Butcher, guitar and vocals. And Ryan Mitchell, drums and percussion. And Ryan's actually the guy who reached out to be on the show. So very cool. He's actually an edgehead. He listens to the show. And his company's actually been featured on Hot Hat Friday. So that's pretty cool. But they've got this brand new single. This is called Idiot of the Cosmos. And it's really good. I dig it. This is the Evening Edge Local Music Showcase on WHIO.

0: great. Oh, my gosh. I love that. That is American Whale and Idiot of the Cosmos here on the Evening Edge Local Music Showcase on WHIO. What a great tune. I love that so much. You can find them on Facebook. Just look for American Whale. I linked them on my Facebook page.
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5: If you or a family member had a kid, let's say last year, or over the next couple of years, they're going to have a child, there's an opportunity I don't want you to miss. And what's coined as Trump accounts, you can get $1,000 free from the federal government that can grow for that newborn for the next 18 years and done right for the rest of their lives, creating real money. The problem is a lot of people who had a child last year, this year, maybe have one in the next couple of years, the data shows that people are not responding and not grabbing the free money. Now, as for others where you can put your own money in, the Trump accounts, the math is not great on putting your own money in the way taxes work on the account later on. There are better things to do other than the Trump account.
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2: Here's a look at what's happening around the Maumee Valley this week. 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The Fairborn Sweet Corn Festival, that's happening this weekend in Fairborn. 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German Fest Picnic, that's going on this weekend over at the Dayton Liederkranz Turner. It's in the St. Anne's neighborhood. 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
17: For your Saturday, scattered showers and thunderstorms are likely across the Miami Valley. High temperatures in the middle 80s. I'm meteorologist Nick Dunn for WHIO.
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19: 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Well, I am looking forward to this. September 1st, premiering on Netflix, brand new documentary. Y'all remember from 2024, the Paris Olympics, the breakdancer Ray Gunn? Her name is Rachel Guns. Rachel Gunn, and she is the one who had a very unorthodox breakdancing style routine, if you will, in her three Olympic break battles. Is by the way, that's what they're called, a break battle. She didn't get any points. She got no points. She became a internet sensation. People were putting pictures of her in memes, and it was just honestly, it became probably very, very ugly and relentless for her. And that's what some of this documentary is going to be about. It's called Untold: Ray Gunn Breaking Badly. It explores the intense backlash, misinformation, and personal impact of becoming an overnight internet celebrity. Wonder if she'll be doing any more breakdancing. Wonder if she's still breakdancing. Maybe just for fun. Not competitively. Just, you know, to relax. Well, that's coming out on Netflix September 1st. So that's something to look forward to, I guess. All right, we'll have a terrific weekend. Hopefully the rain will not be too heavy tomorrow. I'm supposed to go to the Totally Tubular Festival tomorrow night. The Rose Music Center. If you happen to be out there and you see me, please say hello. I'd love to meet the Edgeheads. Have a terrific night. Don't forget, you can get the podcast of the show at eveningedgetodd.com. Talk to you Monday.
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2: Here's a look at what's happening around the Miami Valley this week. Taco and Nacho Fest going to be happening on Saturday down at Austin Landing. 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Party's going to start at 3 and it's going to run through 10. The Fairborn Sweet Corn Festival, that's happening this weekend in Fairborn. 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German Fest Picnic, that's going on this weekend over at the Dayton Liederkranz Turner. It's in the St. Anne's neighborhood. 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The Bellbrook Lions Club Summerfest, that's going on this weekend in Bellbrook. 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
5: So we're in an odd time in the vehicle market. Right now, people are putting a big emphasis on buying used EVs, buying hybrids. Hybrid sales are going crazy. And now, because gas prices are so much higher again, people are turning away from vehicles that don't get great fuel economy. But depending on your situation, remember that if you're buying a vehicle now, it's not just for now, it's for years to come. And even though I'm all about EVs and hybrids and all that, a lot of people aren't. So this could be a time for you when you're replacing a vehicle to look at one that doesn't get the greatest fuel economy, because people aren't that interested in them right now because of the temporary high prices of gasoline. Could be a bargain.
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17: Showers and thunderstorms scattered around the area for Saturday afternoon with a high temperature in the middle to upper 80s. Some of those could contain heavy rain and damaging wind gusts as well. Moving into Sunday, isolated showers and storms with highs in the upper 80s. We start to tail off the rain chances by late Monday with highs in the lower 80s. And then how about this back-to-back days of sunshine for Tuesday and Wednesday? Comfortable temperatures in the lower 80s. I'm Storm Center 7 meteorologist Nick Dunn for Dayton's Severe Weather Station, 1290 and 95.7 WHIO.
9: You've told us that the most important thing about WHIO is the weather. It's a big responsibility and our first priority. It's such a big deal to us that we've staffed a full team of local meteorologists featuring Chief Meteorologist Austin Cheney. Anytime severe weather happens, we'll stop whatever we're doing and go wall to wall. It's about your safety and we take it very seriously. 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
2: Here's a look at what's happening around the Miami Valley this week. 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The Fairborn Sweet Corn Festival, that's happening this weekend in Fairborn. 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German Fest Picnic, that's going on this weekend over at the Dayton Liederkranz Turner. It's in the St. Anne's neighborhood. 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The Bellbrook Lions Club Summer Fest, that's going on this weekend in Bellbrook. 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
5: Something I love is getting ready to kick off again. That's football. And I want to tell you, there's something I don't love. You may or may not have heard of this scandal where a bunch of highly paid NFL players had enormous amounts of their money stolen in a scam where a con artist convinced them that they were going to own very valuable e-commerce stores. And in fact, produced all these false statements showing huge earnings. And these football players, who have a very short window to earn money, had a huge amount of their earnings wiped out. And why would I even mention this? Because you and I don't make that kind of money. The reality is scams, large and small, are all about separating you and me from our money. Sometimes we just let our guard down and get ripped off. Keep this as a reminder next time somebody's pitching you.
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2: Here's a look at what's happening around the Miami Valley this week. Taco and Nacho Fest going to be happening on Saturday down at Austin Landing. 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Party's going to start at 3 and it's going to run through 10. The Fairborn Sweet Corn Festival, that's happening this weekend in Fairborn. 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German Fest Picnic, that's going on this weekend over at the Dayton Liederkranz Turner. It's in the St. Anne's neighborhood. 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
15: My money don't jiggle, jiggle. It folds. I'd like to see you wiggle, wiggle. For sure. It makes me want to dribble, dribble. You know, riding in my Fiat, you really have to see it. 6 feet 2 in a

0: jingle. It is the Evening Edge, Monday through Friday, 5 to 7. Live stream is up and rolling on Facebook and YouTube tonight on the show. Got a special announcement about the scheduled ice cream social this Sunday I'm going to tell you about. We also got some mail, and I love this piece of mail. It has to do with porta potties. Yeah. We got some idiots to talk about. We got some science news, naked news, and all kinds of things. Oh, and we also have tickets to give away to see the Stray Cats. They're going to be at the Rose Music Center on August 10th. And it occurred to me last night after the show, I forgot to give away the tickets last night. So tonight we're going to give away two pairs of tickets, because I don't want to shortchange the edgeheads. Well, the first thing I want to talk about is the ice cream social scheduled for this Sunday, Airline Dairy Cream, 1 to 3. When we were planning this, I was talking to Sarah, who owns the Airline Dairy Cream out there in Vandalia. I said, you know, you always got to be careful when you schedule outdoor activities during the summer, because it could be inclement, and that's what's going to happen this weekend. You probably just heard the forecast. I walked down to the storm center, and I cornered meteorologist Nick Dunn and chief meteorologist Austin Chaney, and I said, what do you think about an outdoor event this Sunday? And they said, don't do it. Don't do it. We could have some storms, and I don't want people to get rained on. And the Airline Dairy Cream has a pretty good size dining area, but last year we had dozens and dozens and dozens of people show up for the event, and I just don't know that we would have enough room, and I don't want everybody to be on top of each other and just uncomfortable. So we're going to postpone it. It's going to be a week from Sunday. 1 to 3, rain or shine. So hopefully it shine and not rain. But August 9th, 1 to 3. 937-957-1290. I saw this story on WHIO.com, and I think a lot of people will probably have some fond memories of going to the Kettering Ice Arena. Now, they are talking about closing it down, and they're having a public, I don't know what you call it, just a public hearing or discussion about it next Wednesday at the Lathrum Senior Center from 3 to 5 and 6 to 8, because they did a community survey, and I guess they figured out that the people in Kettering, they have other priorities. They have other priorities other than the ice skating there at the Kettering Ice Arena. Because there's only so much money in the coffer to do improvements and to fix things and to take care of things when it comes to parks and recreation, not just in Kettering, but in every community, right? There's only so much money, and it only goes so far. And I can't imagine how expensive it is to take care of that ice arena. It's been there forever. And I remember going there when I was in elementary school. My one of my teachers, and I always wanted to know what happened to Miss Walters. Miss Walters, she was a young teacher. She taught at Maine Elementary. I had the biggest crush on her. She had braces. Like, she was in her early, early 20s, you know. But she was also a figure skater. Yeah, figure skater. And to try to get kids interested in ice skating, she would take groups over to the Kettering Ice Arena and ice skate. And of course I went, because I had the biggest crush on Miss Walters. And then years later, they would have indoor soccer. You know, in the summertime, they would put down the green carpet and we'd play soccer out there. And I just spent so much time at the Kettering Ice Arena. I remember going in the wintertime, and, they'd have the fire raging in there. They'd have the concession stand, and people were just ice skating. It was just a lot of fun. But now they're talking about doing away with that. They say it's part of a 10-year master plan for the Parks and Recreation Department. They want to spend the money on other priorities, such as the Fraze Pavilion, fitness facilities, and aquatic centers. So I'm just curious if people have any feelings about this, because there has been pushback against this idea. But the question always comes, at least from my perspective, is the pushback because of nostalgic reasons, like I was just talking about? Or are these people who push back against it really going to the ice arena? Because I don't think that they play soccer there anymore, indoor soccer. It's just an ice arena. And I don't know if it's a year-round ice arena. Maybe it is. I don't know. I'm not familiar. I haven't been there in a long time. I know that there are some hockey teams that play there. I don't know if there's a hockey league. But I'm just not up on where teams go to play hockey. If that's one of the locations, maybe somebody knows. But if you have a perspective on that, 937-957-1290. Maybe people are just like, look, this is an old building. And like many old buildings, to try to keep up the infrastructure and keep it running and keep it going, it just costs so much. And I can't imagine what it costs to keep, if it is a year-round ice rink, what it costs to keep that going. So maybe somebody knows. 937-957-1290. We got some mail to get to.
1: 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It's time for Mail Call.
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7: Congratulations, Skippy. You've got mail.
0: If you want to shoot me an email, it's eveningedgetodd@gmail.com, or you can message me at eveningedgetodd. Hey, Todd, I've been listening to your show for a while, and I know you have a fascination with porta potties. Well, I don't know that I have a fascination with porta potties, but we've had a number of stories where people get stuck in porta potties trying to retrieve something that they dropped in said porta potty, like keys or a wallet or a cell phone or expensive sunglasses. When I see those stories, yeah, I talk about them because that's kind of idiotic. But okay, if you think I have a fascination with porta potties, so be it. The email continues. I have a brother in Vermont who told me about a competition they have at their local racetrack. It's a porta potty grand prix. This sounds like the perfect event for your show. I found a news article and the link is attached. Love your show, Roger in Inglewood. Well, thank you, Roger. So, this is actually, I would say this is probably right up my alley. I love this idea. So, this is at the Thunder Road International Speed Bowl in, let's see, on the Bar High Banks in somewhere in Vermont. This is the Ken Squires World Famous Porta Potty Grand Prix. It's named after the track's longtime owner. It's known for thrilling fans of all ages. Many teams enter. Only one will stand tall and earn the golden toilet seat. So basically what they do, and I went to their website because I wanted to get more on this, is they take porta potties or something that looks similar to a porta potty. In this picture I'm looking at, there's actually a porta potty. They put it on race wheels, like rubber wheels on a frame. There's somebody sitting inside steering. There's like a little steering wheel. And then people behind them, maybe two or three guys or gals, push this porta potty around a track. I love this idea. In fact, there's a race tonight at 7:00. Now it's in Vermont, so we can't meet and go, but I think it might be online. I'm going to have to check that out. This weekend, it's the Enduro 200, where it's a 50-lap race. Holy cow, 50 laps around the track? I don't know how big this track is, but I mean, we're talking about people running behind and pushing these porta potties. Interesting. Well, I appreciate the email, Roger. I love that idea. I wonder if, you know, it might be kind of fun. We could get if one of the porta potty companies locally could donate maybe an old porta potty, of course, clean it out. We could turn it into a porta potty race vehicle. That'd be kind of cool. Do a Grand Prix. We've got a big parking lot out back. we could do it out there. You know, we used to have the Soapbox Derby in Dayton. That went away long ago. We could replace it with the Porta Potty Grand Prix. The Evening Edge Porta Potty Grand Prix. Completely. 100%. Also, I got to give a shout out to Clinton, Edgehead Clinton.
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0: Real briefly, we had another car into a building. I'm trying to get more information. I figured out where it's at. It was in Miamisburg, corner of North First Street and Sycamore Parkway. A house got pummeled. Actually, it was the porch. Pretty bad damage. But I don't know when it happened. If it was recent, it looks recent. Or when. But either way, number 81 for the year if you are keeping track.
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10: If you or a family member had a kid, let's say last year, or over the next couple of years they're going to have a child, there's an opportunity I don't want you to miss. And what's coined as Trump accounts, you can get $1,000 free from the federal government that can grow for that newborn for the next 18 years and done right for the rest of their lives, creating real money. The problem is a lot of people who had a child last year, this year, maybe have one in the next couple of years, the data shows that people are not responding and not grabbing the free money. Now, as for others where you can put your own money in, the Trump accounts, the math is not great on putting your own money in the way taxes work on the account later on. There are better things to do other than the Trump account.
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14: Here's a look at what's happening around the Miami Valley this week. Taco and Nacho Fest going to be happening on Saturday down at Austin Landing. 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Lots of taco and nacho themed foods, kids activities, and fireworks. Party's going to start at 3 and it's going to run through 10. The Fairborn Sweet Corn Festival, that's happening this weekend in Fairborn. 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German Fest Picnic, that's going on this weekend over at the Dayton Liederkranz Turner. It's in the St. Anne's neighborhood. 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
5: 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Right now, people are putting a big emphasis on buying used EVs, buying hybrids. Hybrid sales are going crazy. And now, because gas prices are so much higher again, people are turning away from vehicles that don't get great fuel economy. But depending on your situation, remember that if you're buying a vehicle now, it's not just for now, it's for years to come. And even though I'm all about EVs and hybrids and all that, a lot of people aren't. So this could be a time for you, when you're replacing a vehicle, to look at one that doesn't get the greatest fuel economy, because people aren't that interested in them right now because of the temporary high prices of gasoline. Could be a bargain.
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10: For your Saturday, scattered showers and thunderstorms are likely across the Miami Valley. High temperatures in the middle 80s. I'm meteorologist Nick Dunn for WHIO.
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0: Evening Edge, Monday through Friday, 5 to 7. Caller 6 right now. You're going to score tickets to see the Stray Cats August 10th. Rose Music Center, 937-957-1290. Randy and Sabina, what's going on, Randy?
1: Oh, I remember taking the kids to the ice rink in Kettering. All through the 90s we would go. But the thing that I remember, the very first time I ever did an indoor swimming pool was right there at the same place.
0: Yeah, I remember there's, and I think, isn't there a retractable roof or something there where in the summertime it's outdoor and in the wintertime it's indoor? Is that accurate?
1: I'm thinking they might have had a separate outdoor pool that maybe connected on or something. But I was thrilled to actually swim in the indoor pool, and now I do it all the time because our gym has one.
0: Yeah, I can't imagine, though, how much it costs to try to keep up an old building like that. Because I remember even then it was old, and it was a little dilapidated but still manageable. Maybe it's just gotten worse over the years. I have no idea.
1: Yeah, and I would think if they're going to close the ice center, they would close the swimming if the swimming's still open.
0: I'm not sure. I think there was a separation. You had the ice rink, at least from my memory. You had the ice rink, and then you had maybe a gym area in between, and then on the other side was the pool.

0: So maybe they could remove the ice rink and all that infrastructure and not touch anything else. Or they could turn it into something else. They could turn it into maybe apartments or something, you know, instead of just taking it down. But I don't know. Mm-hmm. If it's that expensive to keep up, then maybe it's not worth it.
1: Yeah, I do think, though, the swimming pool is actually a great asset to the whole system.
0: Oh, sure. Yeah. All right, Randy, I appreciate your call, buddy. Have a good one. That line's open, 937-957-1290, if you want to comment on that.
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15: Here's a look at what's happening around the Miami Valley this week. Taco and Nacho Fest going to be happening on Saturday down at Austin Landing. 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Party's going to start at 3 and it's going to run through 10. The Fairborn Sweet Corn Festival, that's happening this weekend in Fairborn. 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Saturday 11 to 7 and Sunday 11 to 6. German Fest Picnic, that's going on this weekend over at the Dayton Liederkranz Turner. It's in the St. Anne's neighborhood. You can learn about German culture, food, live music, arts, and craft vendors, and lots of fun. Friday 5 to 11, Saturday 11 to 11, and Sunday 11 to 4. The Bellbrook Lions Club Summerfest. 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Rides, games, live entertainment, crafts, and all kinds of fun. Friday 5 to 11 and Saturday 4 to 11. 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
17: Something I love is getting ready to kick off again. That's football. And I want to tell you, there's something I don't love. You may or may not have heard of this scandal where a bunch of highly paid NFL players had enormous amounts of their money stolen in a scam where a con artist convinced them that they were going to own very valuable e-commerce stores. And in fact, produced all these false statements showing huge earnings. And these football players, who have a very short window to earn money, had a huge amount of their earnings wiped out. And why would I even mention this? Because you and I don't make that kind of money. The reality is, scams, large and small, are all about separating you and me from our money, sometimes we just let our guard down and get ripped off. Keep this as a reminder next time somebody's pitching you.
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24: Showers and thunderstorms scattered around the area for Saturday afternoon with a high temperature in the middle to upper 80s. Some of those could contain heavy rain and damaging wind gusts as well. Moving into Sunday, isolated showers and storms with highs in the upper 80s. We start to tail off the rain chances by late Monday with highs in the lower 80s. And then how about this back-to-back days of sunshine for Tuesday and Wednesday? Comfortable temperatures in the lower 80s. I'm Storm Center 7 meteorologist Nick Dunn for Dayton's Severe Weather Station, 1290 and 95.7 WHIO.
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15: Here's a look at what's happening around the Miami Valley this week. Taco and Nacho Fest going to be happening on Saturday down at Austin Landing. 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The Fairborn Sweet Corn Festival, that's happening this weekend in Fairborn. 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German Fest Picnic, that's going on this weekend over at the Dayton Liederkranz Turner. It's in the St. Anne's neighborhood. 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The Bellbrook Lions Club Summer Fest, that's going on this weekend in Bellbrook. 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
17: If you or a family member had a kid, let's say last year, or over the next couple of years are going to have a child, there's an opportunity I don't want you to miss. And what's coined as Trump accounts, you can get $1,000 free from the federal government that can grow for that newborn for the next 18 years and done right for the rest of their lives, creating real money. The problem is a lot of people who had a child last year, this year, maybe have one in the next couple of years, the data shows that people are not responding and not grabbing the free money. Now, as for others, where you can put your own money in, the Trump accounts, the math is not great on putting your own money in the way taxes work on the account later on. There are better things to do other than the Trump account.
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34: Back here on the Evening Edge, Monday through Friday, 5 to 7. Live stream is up on Facebook and YouTube. This morning, I was going through all my email, and I got an email from a woman by the name of Brandy Turner. And it has to do with an event that's going on in Greenville this weekend. And I got to be honest, I've never heard of this, the Gauntlet Mud Run. And I thought, what is that? The Gauntlet Mud Run? So I sent her an email and I said, hey, Brandy, will you be on the show and talk about this? And, well, here you are, Brandy.
35: Yeah, thanks for having me on.
34: How you doing?
35: Pretty good. How are you?
34: I'm well. Well, it's nice to talk to you. Nice to meet you. So I saw this email and it says you are the program director of the Light Foundation and you're hosting this Gauntlet Mud Run. And you've got, it says, nearly 500 participants. So clearly you've been doing this for a bit.
35: Yes, that's correct. This will be our 15th year hosting the Gauntlet Mud Run.
34: Oh, my gosh. So at Chenoweth Trails, right there up there in Greenville. Well, first of all, let's talk about, what is the Light Foundation? What is that?
35: So the Light Foundation's mission is to take young people out of their everyday environments and provide them with unique leadership opportunities. We do that by hosting 9 different leadership programs between Ohio and in the Midwest, and then we also host some in the New England area where Matt Light's from.
3: Okay. So all the people that are participating, whatever, you know, it costs to participate in this, that money goes to help these programs.
35: Yes.
3: Okay. Yep. All right. So let's talk about the Gauntlet Mud Run. As I just said, I've never heard of this before, and I got to be honest with you, Brandy, I'm not one that would go out and run, but it sounds very intriguing. What is this all about?
35: So we have 400 acres out here at Chenoweth Trails, and within the wooded areas and the creeks and the ponds, we set up either man-made obstacles or our grounds crew here at the Light Foundation create their own man-made obstacles. So total, there's 25, and these people fill up all of the spots come day of race and conquer all of the obstacles and come out a muddy mess.
3: So is this a little bit like the nature version of parkour?
35: I guess you could say that.
3: Okay.
35: Yeah.
3: I was wondering, like, so I could just imagine, because I saw a picture, I went to the website, I saw a picture, and it was people running down, I don't know, like along a creek or something. And you're right, they were covered in mud. And it just looks like a lot of muddy fun. And this weekend, it's supposed to be very, very rainy. So it could really be off the hook.
35: Yes, that's correct. Yeah, we do it rain or shine. And a lot of the runners prefer the rain because it does make it more challenging.
3: Wow. And this year, because it's the 250th anniversary of our country, you guys are doing something special, right, with an award?
35: That's correct. Yeah, we the person who dresses the most patriotic, and we'll have a crew that votes for who wins this, but anybody that has on the most red, white, and blue, craziest America 250 outfit, they get an award that we custom made.
3: I hope you judge before the race.
35: We haven't determined that. That's actually a good point, when we're going to judge it. So,
3: right, because
35: I think before the race is definitely makes the most sense, though.
3: Yeah.
35: Because they might lose half of their costume through the mud race.
3: Right, that's right. They're going to lose their costume, or it's going to be covered in mud, and it's going to lose its patriotic effect.
35: Exactly. It will no longer be red, white, and blue.
3: So are there other events going on or other activities besides the race? I mean, you could go to this and not actually have to race, right? Is there spectators? Is this a sort of a course where people can kind of watch and go stand by a certain obstacle and watch people fail miserably or leap over it in a single bound?
35: Oh, yeah. We invite all spectators, friends, families of the racers, anybody who wants to come or just learn more about the Light Foundation and check out Chenoweth Trails, we invite them to come. They're able to get spectator maps at registration, and that will point them in the direction of where to best view the most challenging obstacles to watch their friends fall in the mud.
3: I love that. That's just that's a lot of fun. There's also going to be food, right? There's food vendors,
35: you say,
3: in this, and there's a kid zone. Now, is it a muddy kid zone?
35: Nope. The kid zone is mud-free. It's a spot for kids to go hang out if their parents want to run. They're able to do the bounce house, face painting, hula hoops, Play-Doh, lots of a variety of activities under the kid zone with a couple volunteers manning that tent.
3: Well, I see that there's actually a 1 mile kids mud run. So the kids between, 5 and 12, they can actually get in on this if they want to have some muddy good fun.
35: Yes. Yep. That race takes off at noon, and it's only $20 for the kids to get in on that. It's 1 mile.
3: Wow. And, well, that's not bad. Yep. I think most kids that age can probably manage 1 mile.
35: Yep. And it includes a lot of the obstacles as well.
3: This is so cool. Now, do you guys, I don't know, do you live stream this at all? I mean, I know there's going to be pictures on your social media pages and website and all that, but this sounds like something that would be really fun to just sort of kick back and watch.
35: Man, that's a good idea. We should live stream it. We do have a lot of photographers on hand at the event, so lots of pictures will be posted on social media afterwards.
3: Or even if you can't live stream the entire race, just like some of the more challenging obstacles. You know, just set up a little webcam or something so people can kind of check in and watch. Because I don't know. I feel like this would be very entertaining.
35: Yeah, we'll have to get on that. I've also thought of setting up a trail cam so that we can also capture even more crazy photos of the people doing it.
3: That's cool. All right. Well, Brandy, I appreciate you calling the show and telling me about this. When I saw it, I was like, this sounds like a lot of fun. Again, I'm not one to go out and run, let alone run in the mud. But I can understand the appeal to many people for sure. So thank you for being on the show. I appreciate it.
35: Yeah, thanks for having us.
3: There you go. Thanks, Brandy. That's kind of cool. I love that idea. I 100% I would watch that. I think that would be very interesting, and especially when it's not professional athletes. Like, you've got these like Iron Man, Iron Woman competitions, and that's pretty impressive. But I'd rather watch the average Joe out there in the woods trying to navigate mud and obstacles. They ought to have like, they call it the gauntlet. Maybe there should be an area where the spectators can throw stuff at them. That might be kind of fun. Well, speaking of outdoor craziness, I saw this story and it's making the rounds. So there's a guy from Montana. He was out hiking with a couple of friends. And this happened, last Sunday, July 20th, at the summit of Granite Peak in Montana. He was with his friends. He took a bad step on some loose rocks and he fell. And he fell on one of his trekking poles, one of those metal poles that many hikers will use. And it went right through him. It cut right through this pole, went into his body. But luckily, it didn't hit any of the vital organs. But he had this pole sticking through his body. Now, most of us, if you ended up in a situation like that, panic sets in, right? And you're like, oh my God, how am I going to get down? I'm at the top of the mountain. What am I going to do? Well, it turns out this guy was a nurse himself. So he gave himself a quick self-assessment, realized there wasn't a lot of bleeding. Apparently there wasn't a ton of pain. And it, like I said, it didn't hit any of the organs. So this guy and his two buddies decide to walk back down the mountain 10 miles. This guy traveled 10 miles through this wild terrain. Talk about a gauntlet. This wild terrain with one of his trekking poles stuck through his body. They did call rescue using a Garmin satellite phone. And the rescue team commander kind of monitored their progress as they came down the mountain. So they start this 10-mile trek. It took them 6 hours. 6 hours to get down the mountain. And this guy has this pole stuck through his body. It's crazy. They went through boulder fields, snow fields, until they finally reached an established trail. They made it down. They took him to the nearest clinic close to where the mountain is. And they said, oh, you need more treatment than we can give. So they sent him to a hospital in Billings, which happens to be the hospital that he works at in wound trauma. I mean, what are the chances? The doctors removed the pole, bandaged the wound. In total, this guy had this pull in his body for 8 to 9 hours. But here's the thing. This is what blew me away. He wasn't trying to be tough guy. He didn't want to pay for a helicopter rescue. He took this trek because the cost of a helicopter rescue. He was like, yeah, that kind of factored into my decision. But that's pretty tough. I don't know that I could have done that. But then again, I wouldn't be out hiking in the Montana mountains.
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15: Here's a look at what's happening around the Maumee Valley this week. Taco and Nacho Fest going to be happening on Saturday down at Austin Landing. 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Lots of taco and nacho themed foods, kids activities, and fireworks. 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The Fairborn Sweet Corn Festival, that's happening this weekend in Fairborn. 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German Fest Picnic, that's going on this weekend over at the Dayton Liederkranz Turner. It's in the St. Anne's neighborhood. 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The Bellbrook Lions Club Summer Fest, that's going on this weekend in Bellbrook. 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
17: 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Right now, people are putting a big emphasis on buying used EVs, buying hybrids. Hybrid sales are going crazy. And now, because gas prices are so much higher again, people are turning away from vehicles that don't get great fuel economy. But depending on your situation, remember that if you're buying a vehicle now, it's not just for now, it's for years to come. And even though I'm all about EVs and hybrids and all that, a lot of people aren't. So this could be a time for you, when you're replacing a vehicle, to look at one that doesn't get the greatest fuel economy, because people aren't that interested in them right now because of the temporary high prices of gasoline. Could be a bargain.
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15: Here's a look at what's happening around the Maumee Valley this week. Taco and Nacho Fest going to be happening on Saturday down at Austin Landing. 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Lots of taco and nacho themed foods, kids activities, and fireworks. Party's going to start at 3 and it's going to run through 10. The Fairborn Sweet Corn Festival, that's happening this weekend in Fairborn. 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German Fest Picnic, that's going on this weekend over at the Dayton Liederkranz Turner. It's in the St. Anne's neighborhood. 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
9: Your Saturday, scattered showers and thunderstorms are likely across the Miami Valley. High temperatures in the middle 80s. I'm meteorologist Nick Dunn for WHIO.
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34: 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Brady in Dayton, what's going on, Brady?
19: Hey, what's up, Todd?
34: How are you?
19: I got a question for you. Oh, I'm doing pretty good. How about you?
34: I'm doing well. I'm glad it's almost the weekend.
19: Yes, me too. Right, so here's my question for you.
34: Okay.
19: About that story, so you said the guy, luckily he survived, he got impaled, though. For how long, you said 6 hours he was up there?
34: Well, it took him 6 hours to get from the top of the summit back down to, where they got to their cars so they could go to a clinic. He had that trekking pole stuck through his body. It didn't hit any vital organs, but... He made it down.
19: All right. So here's my question for you, Todd. If you're in this scenario and you have that pull in you.
34: Yeah.
19: But the bathroom is always a concern.
34: Right.
19: And so are you using the restroom with the pull in you, or are you waiting to the hospital?
34: Well,
19: it depends on what I eat.
34: It really depends on, are we talking number one or two? Number one, no problem, right? Because you can just lean against a tree and do what you got to do. Number two, that's a different situation. I think I would really, really try to hold it for as long as I could. And then, when you get to the clinic and then they pull it out of you and then they patch you up, then you go do what you got to do. Yeah.
19: Okay.
34: Okay.
19: Yeah,
34: does that make
19: that
34: sense?
19: Pretty reasonable.
34: Okay. All right,
19: yeah,
34: Brady.
19: That makes sense, Todd.
34: I appreciate it. Thanks, buddy. Yeah. Very thoughtful question there. Coming up next hour, we have another pair of tickets to give away to the Stray Cats, August 10th at the Rose Music Center. Also, we have an idiot of the week I got to talk about. And this has to do with a woman who got cold feet the day before her wedding. And Ian, my producer, is going to be marrying my niece at some point in the distant future. And I just want him to be prepared for any eventuality. So this story is going to be very relevant to him.
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17: Something I love is getting ready to kick off again. That's football. And I want to tell you something I don't love. You may or may not have heard of this scandal where a bunch of highly paid NFL players had enormous amounts of their money stolen in a scam where a con artist convinced them that they were going to own very valuable e-commerce stores. And in fact, produced all these false statements showing huge earnings. And these football players, who have a very short window to earn money, had a huge amount of their earnings wiped out. And why would I even mention this? Because you and I don't make that kind of money. The reality is scams, large and small, are all about separating you and me from our money. Sometimes we just let our guard down and get ripped off. Keep this as a reminder next time somebody's pitching you.
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23: And here's Heather with the weather.
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15: 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The Fairborn Sweet Corn Festival, that's happening this weekend in Fairborn. 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German Fest Picnic, that's going on this weekend over at the Dayton Liederkranz Turner. 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
6: Showers and thunderstorms scattered around the area for Saturday afternoon with a high temperature in the middle to upper 80s. Some of those could contain heavy rain and damaging wind gusts as well. Moving into Sunday, isolated showers and storms with highs in the upper 80s. We start to tail off the rain chances by late Monday with highs in the lower 80s. And then how about this back-to-back days of sunshine for Tuesday and Wednesday? Comfortable temperatures in the lower 80s. I'm Storm Center 7 meteorologist Nick Dunn for Dayton's Severe Weather Station, 1290 at 95.7 WHIO.
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10: If you or a family member had a kid, let's say last year, or over the next couple of years are going to have a child, there's an opportunity I don't want you to miss. And what's coined as Trump accounts, you can get $1,000 free from the federal government that can grow for that newborn for the next 18 years and done right for the rest of their lives, creating real money. The problem is a lot of people who had a child last year, this year, maybe have one in the next couple of years, the data shows that people are not responding and not grabbing the free money. Now, as for others, where you can put your own money in, the Trump accounts, the math is not great on putting your own money in the way taxes work on the account later on. There are better things to do other than the Trump account.
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14: Here's a look at what's happening around the Miami Valley this week. Taco and Nacho Fest going to be happening on Saturday down at Austin Landing. 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The Fairborn Sweet Corn Festival, that's happening this weekend in Fairborn. 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German Fest Picnic, that's going on this weekend over at the Dayton Liederkranz Turner. It's in the St. Anne's neighborhood. 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The Bellbrook Lions Club Summer Fest, that's going on this weekend in Bellbrook. 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
10: 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Right now, people are putting a big emphasis on buying used EVs, buying hybrids. Hybrid sales are going crazy. And now, because gas prices are so much higher again, people are turning away from vehicles that don't get great fuel economy. But depending on your situation, remember that if you're buying a vehicle now, it's not just for now, it's for years to come. And even though I'm all about EVs and hybrids and all that, a lot of people aren't. So this could be a time for you, when you're replacing a vehicle, to look at one that doesn't get the greatest fuel economy, because people aren't that interested in them right now because of the temporary high prices of gasoline. Could be a bargain.
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0: 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Live stream is up and rolling on Facebook and YouTube. Before 7 o'clock, another pair of tickets to give away for the Stray Cats. They're going to be doing the Stray Cat Strut. The Rose Music Center on August 10th. Just be listening for the Stray Cats and their mega hit, Rock This Town. Be the sixth caller, 937-957-1290. Also, we got some lawsuit news, naked news. Couple of stories about guys climbing around naked in the ceiling of businesses, which makes absolutely no sense to me, but it happened. We have an idiot of the week to talk about.
1: Stupid idiot!
2: Comes from upbringing. Parents are probably idiots, too.
3: Idiot! Imbecile!
4: Wake up, idiot!
5: Silly dilly dopio. I'm an idiot.
6: Yeah, that's true.
0: Ian, my producer, can you hop on, please?
7: I can.
0: So, we've talked about this a number of times, that you're going to be marrying my niece.
7: I am.
0: Do we have a approximate...
7: Fall of 28.
0: Fall of next year?
7: 28.
0: Wait, 28?
7: 28.
0: 28?
7: You know how hard it is to make money right now, dude?
0: 2 years from now?
7: Yeah. It's it takes a lot of money to set, a lot of time to save. So, yeah. Looking at like late September.
0: Okay. All right. Well, I didn't realize it was so far away.
7: So very far away.
0: All right. Well, I saw this story and I thought of you because you're one of the only ones I know that are getting married. Well, I guess not in the near distant future, but years from now. And my question was, do you think that there's any chance there could be cold feet on either side of this?
7: No.
0: You feel pretty certain?
7: Very, very confident.
0: So, you know, sometimes it does happen. Where somebody gets to wedding day or a week before and they're like, oh my gosh, what am I doing? Right? And they freak out a little bit.
7: They do.
0: They freak out a little bit. And I would love to talk to somebody, if they were willing to chat, who has either been stood up at the altar or stood someone else up at the altar.
7: That'll be a great story.
0: And if they feel like they made the right decision, because I will say that my two marriages or my two weddings, I was not stood up at either, obviously, though I wish the first one would have stood me up.
7: Why?
0: Well, because I wouldn't have had to go down that dark and destructive path. But so this is the story. This is the idiot of the week, because there are many ways that you can get out of a wedding, right? You can have a conversation with your fiance and say, look, I don't think this is going to work out. This is not, I'm just not certain about this, right?
7: Sure.
0: You can leave town. Right. You can leave town, just show up.
7: You can fake your death.
0: That's right.
7: There you go.
0: You could fake your death. There's a 25-year-old woman in Utah who is now sitting in jail. This happened
7: Utah.
0: At a this what was that about?
7: It's always something in Utah, man.
0: This happened at a Salt Lake area church. She was at the church with her family. They were setting up decorations and getting things ready for a wedding that was going to take place the next day. And she apparently got cold feet. So what she did is what makes it idiotic.

0: hardware store.
1: As one does.
0: And once she was in the church, and finally, I would imagine the pressure of it, you know, watching family put up decorations, her fiancé's there, you're getting closer and closer, the anxiety builds. And in a panic, she pulls out from her purse a tampon and starts it on fire underneath a stack of chairs. And, the church went ablaze. She burned the church. Now, it didn't burn down all the way. Fortunately, Dad grabbed a fire extinguisher and put out the fire.
1: Wedding's back on.
0: Well, now, see, here's a question. That's kind of the question I was wondering. I would think that that would be the deal breaker. But
1: how did they figure out it was her?
0: Oh, she admitted to it. They figured it out. So the fiance told the police, well, we were just together in the room prior to where the fire started. And she admitted that she stole the cigarette lighters from the Ace Hardware.
1: Okay.
0: And she's the one who did it. So now she's being held in jail. So much so, the judge did not give her bail because he considered that there was clear and convincing evidence that she was a substantial danger to the community. She did $108,000 of damage.
1: Oh my gosh.
0: To this church.
1: I can't imagine how the fiance is feeling. I wonder if he's like, wow, she doesn't want to marry me so much that she would burn a church
0: that
1: down.
0: That she's willing. That's right. That's right. But see, then I started thinking, I understand cold feet and I understand pre-wedding jitters.
1: Okay, yeah.
0: Because that is a big life decision.
1: It is.
0: That sometimes you could still go through it and be like, oh, I'm glad we did that. I just had a moment of anxiety and uncertainty. And that happens a lot of times in life with different things, not just with a wedding, but many things.
1: Yeah.
0: But you still go through it. And you come out on the other end and you're like, I'm glad we did this. So the question is, does the guy stick around? Does the guy, because he figures, and it doesn't say how long they've been together or engaged.
1: Right.
0: I would imagine that he truly loved this person. Otherwise, they wouldn't be getting married, hopefully. So he made it. He nearly made it to the finish line with this woman. And then she became an arsonist.
1: Wow.
0: At the last minute.
1: I think this is also kind of great promos for tampons, because if you are going out hiking and you get lost and you need to make a fire, there you go.
0: Hey, you know the guy we were talking about earlier that fell on his trekking pole?
1: Yeah.
0: He could have just plugged up the hole with a tampon.
1: There you go.
0: Yeah. That is not a bad idea.
1: Yeah.
0: Have one of those on hand, or a couple.
1: Yeah.
0: If you ever are
1: hiking. Have a lighter with you, of course, and you can set it to fire. But yeah, there you go, man.
0: But I hope nothing like that happens at your wedding in 2028.
1: I'll run it by her.
0: Okay. So let me ask you this. If either of you were going to get cold feet, which one do you think it would be? Would it be you or her?
1: I really don't know.
0: I'd mull that over if I were you.
1: I don't.
0: You've got 2 years.
1: Okay. You've got 2 years.
0: I'm kidding. I'm just kidding. Well, thank you for the conversation.
1: You're welcome.
0: 937-957-1290. Yeah, if somebody has been stood up or they stood someone up, school. I came across the photo and I shared it online. And I remember going to Gold Circle as a kid. And I came together, or I put together like a list of 5 memories. And I think a lot of people from their response to that post also probably have a lot of memories of Gold Circle. Now, if you're a listener of the show and you're probably, I don't know, under the age of 35, you probably never heard of Gold Circle. But Gold Circle was sort of like in between. I was trying to figure out, it was like better than Kmart, but not as good as like an Elder Beerman, or you know what I mean? Or a Reich's, kind of in between there. But the thing that I remember

0: is getting lost there. I used to get lost all the time at the Gold Circle. Like, I would wander off and go to the toy section or the record section or whatever it was, and my mom would lose track of me. And then I'd get lost, and I'd have to go up to the front desk, and they would say, hey, if you're missing your little boy, he's up here. His name's Todd. Come claim him. And then mom would come up, you know. I bet that happened to a lot of people. I also remember, like I said, buying 45 RPM records there when I was young. That was before I knew anything about Armadillo Records on Wilmington. I remember they had an amazing toy section. And on one particular day, my sister wanted to get a stuffed animal. And I remember it. My mom wouldn't buy it for her. And she just had one of those episodes, probably my sister's first episode, of flat out crying on the floor, rolling around because she couldn't get the stuffed animal. I also remember the dressing rooms there and trying on Husky jeans, because my mom dressed me in Husky jeans because I was Husky, much like I am now. And the last thing was the concession stand. Popcorn, soft pretzels, and ices. Those were great. Those were great. I'm just curious if anybody else remember going to Gold Circle. It's just, for some reason, it just has a lot of really good memories. More so than Kmart, or I remember there was a Goldman's. That was kind of like the really bottom of the barrel discount store. But I think Gold Circle then became, that building became Value City. And now it's, like I said, the STEM school.
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8: 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German Fest Picnic, that's going on this weekend over at the Dayton Liederkranz Turner. 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
10: Something I love is getting ready to kick off again. That's football. And I want to tell you, there's something I don't love. You may or may not have heard of this scandal where a bunch of highly paid NFL players had enormous amounts of their money stolen in a scam where a con artist convinced them that they were going to own very valuable e-commerce stores. And in fact, produced all these false statements showing huge earnings. And these football players who have a very short window to earn money had a huge amount of their earnings wiped out. And why would I even mention this? Because you and I don't make that kind of money. The reality is scams, large and small, are all about separating you and me from our money. Sometimes we just let our guard down and get ripped off. Keep this as a reminder next time somebody's pitching you.
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8: 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German Fest Picnic, that's going on this weekend over at the Dayton Liederkranz Turner. It's in the St. Anne's neighborhood. 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
16: For your Saturday, scattered showers and thunderstorms are likely across the Miami Valley. High temperatures in the middle 80s. I'm meteorologist Nick Dunn for WHIO.
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0: 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That, of course, the Stray Cats. If you'd like to score a pair of tickets to see them, they're going to be at the Rose Music Center August 10th. Be the sixth caller, 937-957-1290, and we will hook you up with tickets to see the Stray Cats. I mentioned this at the beginning of the show. I want to mention it again. The Evening Edge Ice Cream Social scheduled for this Sunday at the Airline Dairy Cream has been postponed until next Sunday because before the show, I wandered into the Storm Center 7 offices and I asked Chief Meteorologist Austin Chaney and meteorologist Nick Dunn. They were sitting there chit-chatting about the weather like they do every day. And I said, hey, I got this event on Sunday from 1 to 3 out there in Vandalia. What do you think about the weather? And they said, don't do it. Don't do it. It's going to be rainy. It's going to be stormy. So I don't want people to get rained on. I want it to be a great day like it was last year. So I'm going to gamble, throw the dice that next Sunday, August 9th, will be better. That is my hope. That is my wish. That is my dream. So the Evening Edge Ice Cream Social Airline Dairy Cream, 224 North Dixie Drive in Vandalia, right across from the airport, is going to be Sunday, August 9th. August 9th, 1 to 3 p.m. Okay? We'll see you there. I saw this story today, and it just makes me shake my head. So everybody knows about the Cyclospora parasite outbreak that is sweeping the nation. It's now in 45 states, including the District of Columbia. There have been 6,700 laboratory-confirmed cases, 423 hospitalizations, and more than 11,000 cases under investigation. Now, this is because of the lettuce that people have been eating that has this parasite, and it's giving them explosive diarrhea. Well, apparently, and I'm not on TikTok anymore. I just got tired of it. But I saw this story that there are some people on TikTok, and I thought, this can't be real. This has to be a joke. But I guess it's not. They're calling it parasite maxing, where they're saying that getting this, the cyclosporosis, you know what I'm saying, is a great way to lose weight. So don't be one of these idiots, okay? Please don't. You don't need the explosive diarrhea to lose weight. I mean, sure, it might help, but you don't want to go through that. You don't want to go through it.
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9: If you or a family member had a kid, let's say last year, or over the next couple of years, they're going to have a child, there's an opportunity I don't want you to miss. And what's coined as Trump accounts, you can get $1,000 free from the federal government that can grow for that newborn for the next 18 years and done right for the rest of their lives, creating real money. The problem is a lot of people who had a child last year, this year, maybe have one in the next couple of years, the data shows that people are not responding and not grabbing the free money. Now, as for others, where you can put your own money in, the Trump accounts, the math is not great on putting your own money in the way taxes work on the account later on. There are better things to do other than the Trump account.
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0: Here's a look at what's happening around the Miami Valley this week. Taco and Nacho Fest going to be happening on Saturday down at Austin Landing. Live music from Velvet Crush and Party Punch. Lots of taco and nacho themed foods, kids activities, and fireworks. Party's going to start at 3 and it's going to run through 10. The Fairborn Sweet Corn Festival, that's happening this weekend in Fairborn. Over 180 homemade arts and craft booths. They got food vendors, all kinds of fun stuff. Saturday 11 to 7 and Sunday 11 to 6. German Fest Picnic, that's going on this weekend over at the Dayton Liederkranz Turner. It's in the St. Anne's neighborhood. You can learn about German culture, food, live music, arts and craft vendors, and lots of fun. 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The Bellbrook Lions Club Summerfest, that's going on this weekend in Bellbrook. 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
17: Showers and thunderstorms scattered around the area for Saturday afternoon with a high temperature in the middle to upper 80s. Some of those could contain heavy rain and damaging wind gusts as well. Moving into Sunday, isolated showers and storms with highs in the upper 80s. We start to tail off the rain chances by late Monday with highs in the lower 80s. And then how about this back-to-back days of sunshine for Tuesday and Wednesday? Comfortable temperatures in the lower 80s. I'm Storm Center 7 meteorologist Nick Dunn for Dayton's Severe Weather Station, 1290 at 95.7 WHIO.
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9: So we're in an odd time in the vehicle market. Right now, people are putting a big emphasis on buying used EVs, buying hybrids. Hybrid sales are going crazy. And now, because gas prices are so much higher again, people are turning away from vehicles that don't get great fuel economy. But depending on your situation, remember that if you're buying a vehicle now, it's not just for now, it's for years to come. And even though I'm all about EVs and hybrids and all that, a lot of people aren't. So this could be a time for you, when you're replacing a vehicle, to look at one that doesn't get the greatest fuel economy, because people aren't that interested in them right now because of the temporary high prices of gasoline. Could be a bargain.
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21: Here's a look at what's happening around the Miami Valley this week. Taco and Nacho Fest going to be happening on Saturday down at Austin Landing. 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Lots of taco and nacho themed foods, kids activities, and fireworks. 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The Fairborn Sweet Corn Festival, that's happening this weekend in Fairborn. 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German Fest Picnic, that's going on this weekend over at the Dayton Liederkranz Turner. It's in the St. Anne's neighborhood. 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
0: 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Live stream up on Facebook and YouTube. Tomorrow night here on the show, it is Hot Hat Friday. I'm going to be wearing a ball cap from a local business. And if you happen to be a locally owned business and you want to get a little free publicity, a little free advertising on the WHIO airwaves during the Evening Edge, you can send me a ball cap or a beanie. I've received fezes. I've gotten hard hats in the mail. I'm supposed to get a cowboy hat from a local business. I was told that it would be delivered here in the next week or a couple of weeks ago, but I haven't seen it. I hope somebody didn't steal it. But if you'd like to send me a hat with your company logo, you can get the details on my Facebook. Also, it's the Evening Edge Local Music Showcase around 6:45 tomorrow night. We'll be playing a tune from a local band, local artist, creating their own original music. So that's tomorrow night on the show. 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
0: Well, this first story, this just has to, you know, it's all because of the technology that exists now with social media. There's so many ways that people are committing crimes and doing things that never were an issue before. But now here we are. This happened in, Indianapolis. A Michigan man is facing felony charges after cops say he used social media to try to get revenge on his former boss. So the former boss fired this Michigan man in January. Not long after, the boss was called into a HR meeting. And it turns out that the person he fired started impersonating his former boss on TikTok. And the HR department had no idea that this was somebody impersonating him. They thought that they were, you know, the actual guy that worked for the company. He was making inappropriate sexual comments on TikTok and was showing numerous videos of juvenile girls dancing. So he got fired. The former boss got fired. So after he went to TikTok and discovered that this was a fake account, this person who did this used an actual photo, which you can just steal off of other people's social media pages, created a fake handle, which is easy to do, and just went to town. Well, police were notified about this. They tracked the suspect's IP address to a location in Grand Rapids, Michigan, and found out that it belonged to 32-year-old Tyler Larson, who was, in fact, the guy that got fired in January by the former boss. According to court records, the victim was Larson's former manager. Investigation eventually led to felony charges and identity deception being filed against Larson this week. And that's, you know, it's unfortunate because that's one of the things, you know, these social media companies, they say that they've set up all these, obstacles and you got to verify your ID and blah, blah, blah, blah, blah, blah. No, you don't. You really don't. It's very easy to create fake profiles. We all see it. If you're on social media, you see it all the time. But the good news is the former boss was allowed to get his job back. They determined, yes, in fact, that he was being impersonated. I guess it is like stolen identity in some sort of way. But that's crazy. And then this other story, I didn't realize there was a black market for Little Debbie snacks. I mean, I like Little Debbie. But I didn't know that there was such a black market. A West Virginia delivery driver is facing charges after cops say he ran a scheme selling Little Debbie snacks at flea markets that he had falsely claimed he had delivered. Investigators say the former Stewart Snacks delivery driver, and I guess Stewart Snacks owns Little Debbie. This guy by the name of James Powell created fake invoices and forged signatures of dozens of Little Debbie deliveries that were never made, including distributors like Walmart, Giant Eagle, Shop and Save. He would then turn around and sell the snacks at flea markets throughout Pennsylvania. He did this most of last year. I was a little disappointed because the first story I saw about this, it didn't say what he did with the snacks. And I was hoping that he just had a thing for Little Debbie fudge cakes. And he was stealing them, taking them home, and just going to town on Little Debbie snacks. But in fact, he was selling them. I guess it would be it's a flea market, but it's kind of the black market, right? The sheriff's office in Jefferson County, Ohio, first began investigating the man after receiving a complaint about him falsifying records. He was taken into custody in West Virginia last week, and he's being extradited to Pennsylvania. He faces 15 separate charges. See, that's one of those odd crimes that somebody commits. And I always think when they go to jail, when they go to prison, and I've never been to jail or prison, thankfully. But I would imagine that when you go in there, when you're making all your new friends, they're like, hey, so what are you in for? What'd you do? And you're surrounded by people who are real hardened criminals. And this guy's going to be like, well, I was selling Little Debbie snack cakes on the black market. Right. It's like, oh, that guy's tough. That guy is tough. We got some naked news to get to.
2: First,
0: here.
2: We both get naked.
6: Let's get naked.
7: Why are you naked?
8: I didn't know you were naked.
6: He saw me naked.
7: I think we should get naked.
6: Be naked.
10: I am naked.
0: So there are two stories in our naked news today, and they both have to do with guys getting naked and then climbing into the ceiling of a particular business. The first one, this took place out in Fresno. Cops say they were called to a plasma donation center yesterday. On reports that someone was hiding inside the building's walls or ceilings. The unsettling discovery came when a patient who was there donating plasma looked up and saw a pair of eyes staring back from the ceiling. Now, how creepy would that be? You're kind of laying there in the chair, you're donating plasma, you're lying back, and all of a sudden, somebody's looking down at you. The donor alerted staff, who immediately called 911. Cops showed up, and they found a 30-year-old man wedged inside the ceiling. They don't know how he got there at all. Police said he refused to come out, resisted officers before he was eventually taken into custody. Despite repeated attempts by the officers to coax the man out of his hiding place, he refused, started kicking objects at them from the ceiling. At one point, he threw a pipe at one of the police, nearly struck him in the head. The male kept moving around within the ceiling and walls and then broke a pipe that ended up flooding the entire building. Wow. When he finally emerged from his hiding location, he was completely nude. And that's when police deployed pepper balls at the guy. He was refusing to comply with demands. He was finally taken into custody, taken to the local hospital, facing, obviously, numerous charges, resisting arrest. Yeah, and why or how he got up there, they don't know. I'd be curious to know if they found his clothes somewhere in the ceiling. Like, could he have taken the clothes off because he got hot? Or he just felt like getting naked? Who knows? And then this one happened in Rogers, Arkansas. 35-year-old man has been charged with voyeurism and commercial burglary after he allegedly removed his clothes, climbed into the ceiling, and spied on a woman in a tanning bed in another room. So this was at a Planet Fitness in, in Rogers. Court's records show that a worker unlocked the door to the red light room. Apparently, this guy, he went in and said he wanted red light therapy. I have no idea what that is, but it's some sort of therapy. And he went in and at some point got naked. And maybe you are naked when you go in for red light therapy. I have no idea. I've only been tanning once, and it was a disaster. I left with lines on my body from the burns. But either way, when the employee opened the door, because I guess he'd been in there for a long time, he spotted the customer, in air quotes, naked, wearing a backpack, and climbing down through its ceiling tile. Cops say the suspect admitted he was naked and looking into the ceiling, but claimed that he'd just heard a noise and wanted to determine if something was up there in the attic, and that he never entered the attic. But we know that's probably not the case. So there you go. Two naked guys crawling around in the ceiling.
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7: Something I love is getting ready to kick off again. That's football. And I want to tell you, there's something I don't love. You may or may not have heard of this scandal where a bunch of highly paid NFL players had enormous amounts of their money stolen in a scam where a con artist convinced them that they were going to own very valuable e-commerce stores, and in fact produced all these false statements showing huge earnings. And these football players, who have a very short window to earn money, had a huge amount of their earnings wiped out. And why would I even mention this? Because you and I don't make that kind of money. The reality is scams, large and small, are all about separating you and me from our money. Sometimes we just let our guard down and get ripped off. Keep this as a reminder next time somebody's pitching you.
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21: Here's a look at what's happening around the Maumee Valley this week. 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The Fairborn Sweet Corn Festival, that's happening this weekend in Fairborn. 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German Fest Picnic, that's going on this weekend over at the Dayton Liederkranz Turner. It's in the St. Anne's neighborhood. 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The Bellbrook Lions Club Summer Fest, that's going on this weekend in Bellbrook. 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
9: If you or a family member had a kid, let's say last year, or over the next couple of years are going to have a child, there's an opportunity I don't want you to miss. And what's coined as Trump accounts, you can get $1,000 free from the federal government that can grow for that newborn for the next 18 years and done right for the rest of their lives, creating real money. The problem is a lot of people who had a child last year, this year, maybe have one in the next couple of years, the data shows that people are not responding and not grabbing the free money. Now, as for others, where you can put your own money in, the Trump accounts, the math is not great on putting your own money in the way taxes work on the account later on. There are better things to do other than the Trump account.
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6: For your Saturday, scattered showers and thunderstorms are likely across the Miami Valley. High temperatures in the middle 80s. I'm meteorologist Nick Dunn for WHIO.
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10: 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Live stream is up on Facebook and YouTube. Just a reminder, I'm going to keep reminding you of this for the rest of today, which is about 4 minutes left here on the show, and then all day tomorrow on the show. The Evening Edge Ice Cream Social that was scheduled for this Sunday has been postponed 1 week. When we set this up, myself along with Sarah, who owns the Airline Dairy Cream there in Vandalia, we decided to do it on the 2nd, which is this Sunday, but we had a rain date planned for the 9th. Well, this weekend is supposed to be a bit of a washout, and I didn't want to be out there trying to enjoy the Edge Heads and ice cream on a rainy, rainy day. Now, the Airline Dairy Cream has a very nice inside area, but I don't know that it would be big enough to handle all the Edge Heads, plus their normal customers who are just going to show up and not have any idea what we're doing there. So I contacted the folks there and I said, hey, can we just plan and do it next Sunday instead of this Sunday? Because, you know, like I said, I just want it to be a good experience for everybody. We had a great experience last year, and I want it to be successful. So plan on coming out on August 9th, 1 to 3, Airline Dairy Cream, 224 North Dixie Drive in Vandalia for the Evening Edge Ice Cream Social. Well, there you go. There's the show. Thanks for listening tonight, watching on the live stream. 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So have a great evening. It's beautiful out there. We'll talk to you tomorrow just after 5 here on the Evening Edge.
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10: Here's a look at what's happening around the Maumee Valley this week. Taco and Nacho Fest going to be happening on Saturday down at Austin Landing. 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The Fairborn Sweet Corn Festival, that's happening this weekend in Fairborn. 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German Fest Picnic, that's going on this weekend over at the Dayton Liederkranz Turner. It's in the St. Anne's neighborhood. 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The Bellbrook Lions Club Summer Fest, that's going on this weekend in Bellbrook. 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
23: 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Right now, people are putting a big emphasis on buying used EVs, buying hybrids. Hybrid sales are going crazy. And now, because gas prices are so much higher again, people are turning away from vehicles that don't get great fuel economy. But depending on your situation, remember that if you're buying a vehicle now, it's not just for now, it's for years to come. And even though I'm all about EVs and hybrids and all that, a lot of people aren't. So this could be a time for you, when you're replacing a vehicle, to look at one that doesn't get the greatest fuel economy, because people aren't that interested in them right now because of the temporary high prices of gasoline. Could be a bargain.
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8: Showers and thunderstorms scattered around the area for Saturday afternoon with a high temperature in the middle to upper 80s. Some of those could contain heavy rain and damaging wind gusts as well. Moving into Sunday, isolated showers and storms with highs in the upper 80s. We start to tail off the rain chances by late Monday with highs in the lower 80s. And then how about this back-to-back days of sunshine for Tuesday and Wednesday? Comfortable temperatures in the lower 80s. I'm Storm Center 7 meteorologist Nick Dunn for Dayton's Severe Weather Station, 1290 and 95.7 WHIO.
11: Here at WHIO, we have a really unique morning show. It's called Miami Valley's Morning News, and it's all news, all weather, and all traffic all morning long. 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

0: The Fairborn Sweet Corn Festival, that's happening this weekend in Fairborn. 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German Fest Picnic, that's going on this weekend over at the Dayton Liederkranz Turner. 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
3: Something I love is getting ready to kick off again. That's football. And I want to tell you something I don't love. You may or may not have heard of this scandal where a bunch of highly paid NFL players had enormous amounts of their money stolen in a scam where a con artist convinced them that they were going to own very valuable e-commerce stores. And in fact, produced all these false statements showing huge earnings. And these football players, who have a very short window to earn money, had a huge amount of their earnings wiped out. And why would I even mention this? Because you and I don't make that kind of money. The reality is scams, large and small, are all about separating you and me from our money. Sometimes we just let our guard down and get ripped off. Keep this as a reminder next time somebody's pitching you.
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0: Here's a look at what's happening around the Miami Valley this week. Taco and Nacho Fest going to be happening on Saturday down at Austin Landing. Live music from Velvet Crush and Party Punch. Lots of taco and nacho themed foods, kids activities, and fireworks. Party's going to start at 3 and it's going to run through 10. The Fairborn Sweet Corn Festival, that's happening this weekend in Fairborn. Over 180 homemade arts and craft booths. They got food vendors, all kinds of fun stuff. Saturday 11 to 7 and Sunday 11 to 6. German Fest Picnic, that's going on this weekend over at the Dayton Liederkranz Turner. It's in the St. Anne's neighborhood. You can learn about German culture, food, live music, arts and craft vendors, and lots of fun. 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The Bellbrook Lions Club Summer Fest, that's going on this weekend in Bellbrook. 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
11: I'm William Shatner. I've done a lot of things in my career, but this takes the cake. This is so cool. You, Todd, today, it's all about you. This is just a big fat excuse for me to say hi to you. Hi. It's exciting. It makes me want to celebrate. Makes me want to get up out of this chair. Makes me want to sing. Makes me want to dance. Makes me want to shout. Kick my heels up. Throw my hands up. Toss my head back. No, really, people should be shouting your name in the street. Come on.

0: 5-7 live stream is up on Facebook and YouTube, and welcome to Friday night in the Miami Valley. I mean, it's going to be a rainy weekend. Not looking forward to that, and I just heard the weather there. I don't know if you heard it. Rain through next Wednesday? Well, that brings me to the first thing. Just want to mention this. The Evening Edge Ice Cream Social that was scheduled for this Sunday, I mentioned it last night. We have a rain date. It's going to be next Sunday. Next Sunday, the 9th. Only because I don't want us to get rained on. Out there at the Airline Dairy Cream in Vandalia, we had a great time last year. It was outside. We had the tent set up. People were out there enjoying the sun and the fun and the ice cream. I want a repeat of that. I don't want to be standing out in the rain. And I don't think you want to be standing out in the rain either. So pass it around. I already had somebody on Facebook say, "Hey, I'll see you Sunday." And I'm like, no. You'll see me next Sunday. So just keep that in mind, and we'll see you next Sunday. Tonight on the show, we've got, intern Will is here. He's got his punchline report. It's also the Evening Edge Local Music Showcase. We're going to be hearing a tune from the Gage Thomas Band, and they're from Troy, and they've got a song called Keep Moving, and we're going to be listening to that around 6:45 or so. It's also Hot Hat Friday.
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7: Are you going to wear that hat?
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2: It's a magic hat.
0: And tonight we've got a ball cap from Scene 75, one of the hot spots here in the Miami Valley for fun. Right there off of 75, a big shout out to Jeff Evans. He dropped this hat off a couple weeks ago. And actually, I've met Jeff before, and it was nice to get this dropped off at the station. So thank you for that. Throughout the evening, we'll be giving a little bit of love to Scene 75. And if I'm being completely honest, I've never been there. I've never been there. I need to get there. Now, Joe, my producer tonight, by the way, he's brand new. This is his first night flying solo, correct? Well, first of all, you got to turn on the mic.
8: There we go.
0: Here we go. Great start. Now, have you been to Scene 75?
8: Oh, yeah. I've had many birthdays there. I love that place.
0: Really? Oh, really? Yeah. So that's obviously a hot place for kids' birthdays.
8: Oh, yeah. Yeah. Oh, yeah.
0: What's your favorite thing there?
8: Okay. So there's this one game that I go with my mom.
0: Yeah.
8: And it is the biggest ticket winner of all time. It's this like fishing game.
0: Okay.
8: And my mom and I team up and we hook all the fish and we get the high pointers and we get so many tickets.
0: Wow. Mm. Pretty cool. Now, don't they have go-karts?
8: Oh yeah. They have an indoor roller coaster too.
0: Really? See, this is the things you miss out when you're a big guy, because there's no way I would fit in those go-karts. I would love to do that. I would love to be able to race around in a little go-kart. I used to do that when I was a kid. I had a friend who had a go-kart, and we used to race it around the street. But no more. All right. Well, thank you for that endorsement, Joe. 937-957-1290 is the number. I wanted to talk about cat hoarding. So we have this story up in Vandalia where the Humane Society of Greater Dayton removed 26 living cats from a residence on Roxana Drive. They also found 10 dead cats and kittens on the property, which is terribly sad, terribly sad. We also had a story a week or so ago, and I think it was down in Florida, where they removed about 96 cats from a house. And it turned out that this was a mail carrier down there in Florida who was catnapping the cats along her route and taking them back to her place. Now, obviously, you know, this is a mental issue. This is a mental problem, challenge, if you will. There's groups out there that are trying to do work to help people who are animal hoarders. We see the stories all the time. And right now, I can promise you that somewhere in the Miami Valley, there are more homes that are hoarding animals than what we know about right now. And we will at some point probably hear about it on the news. But my question is, if by chance, let's put aside the sad fact that there were 10 dead cats and kittens. If by chance these 26 living cats were all living a very happy kitty life, is that still considered hoarding? Or does it only become hoarding when the person can't take care of it? And if it is hoarding, at what number of cats does it become hoarding? Are we talking 5 cats? More than 5? You know there's plenty of people that have more than 5 cats, or at the very least 5 cats. Is it 10? Is it 15? At what point does it become, in your mind, oh, this is a hoarding situation? Or is it only hoarding if they can't take care of it? And then we see it on the news, we hear about it on the radio. When authorities go in, and, you know, there's feces all over the place and there's dead animals and it smells to high heaven. That's hoarding 100%. But if they're all taken care of, is that still hoarding? It's just a question. Just a question. Maybe somebody in your neighborhood has this issue and you know about it and you've tried to get it taken care of, but nothing happens. 937-957-1290. So if you have any thoughts on the cat hoarding, but yeah, the Humane Society of Greater Dayton, they're taking care of this. And the story that I saw on WHIO.com says any community members who want to support the medical treatment and rehabilitation of these cats can do so and donate at hsdayton.org/donate. And apparently some of these cats are semi-feral. And the interaction that these folks were having with the cats inside the house, not good. Not good. So, yeah, if you got any thoughts on that, give us a call. Also, you know, the Ohio State Fair is going on. And I saw this kind of a weird controversy that's brewing up there. So, before the fair begins, they hold a contest, I guess, to come up with a fair poster. And this has been going on for a long time. And the idea is you get artists throughout the state to put together a design and do their artwork and try to come up with a poster that they will use to promote the event. Well, this year, the winner apparently created the sign using AI. And this has caused a pretty big controversy with the folks who are entered in this. Now, apparently, that is allowed. It's in the rules that says they can use AI. But now that they've been called out on this, they've decided that moving forward, they're going to prohibit the use of AI. And the person that won in their, description of their artwork, this is what they wrote. AI was used to help get the elements arranged the way I envisioned them in my head and to capture a vintage feel that I could not replicate by hand. But isn't that, that's what artists do, right? That's the magic of art is they're able to create that with their hands. They're able to do that. That's one of my, I wish I could draw. I wish I had some sort of skill like that, and I just don't. I always wanted to develop that, and I just never did, and I don't have that ability. So I try not to try. I don't even try to go down that path. But I just thought that was interesting that the person that won, I guess, completely used AI, which I guess is just the way things are becoming. But not in that case anymore. Moving forward, no more AI. And the last thing I wanted to mention here in the opening segment, a lot of people are excited about this. I shared it on my Facebook. Others, not so much. Not so much. Tomorrow, August 1st, 8 area Spirit Halloween stores open up. I guess Halloween season is here.
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9: If you or a family member had a kid, let's say last year, or over the next couple of years are going to have a child, there's an opportunity I don't want you to miss. And what's coined as Trump accounts, you can get $1,000 free from the federal government that can grow for that newborn for the next 18 years and done right for the rest of their lives, creating real money. The problem is a lot of people who had a child last year, this year, maybe have one in the next couple of years, the data shows that people are not responding and not grabbing the free money. Now, as for others, where you can put your own money in, the Trump accounts, the math is not great on putting your own money in the way taxes work on the account later on. There are better things to do other than the Trump account.
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13: Here's a look at what's happening around the Miami Valley this week. Taco and Nacho Fest going to be happening on Saturday down at Austin Landing. 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The Fairborn Sweet Corn Festival, that's happening this weekend in Fairborn. 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German Fest Picnic, that's going on this weekend over at the Dayton Liederkranz Turner. 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
9: 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Right now, people are putting a big emphasis on buying used EVs, buying hybrids. Hybrid sales are going crazy. And now, because gas prices are so much higher again, people are turning away from vehicles that don't get great fuel economy. But depending on your situation, remember that if you're buying a vehicle now, it's not just for now, it's for years to come. And even though I'm all about EVs and hybrids and all that, A lot of people aren't. So this could be a time for you, when you're replacing a vehicle, to look at one that doesn't get the greatest fuel economy, because people aren't that interested in them right now because of the temporary high prices of gasoline. Could be a bargain.
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18: For your Saturday, scattered showers and thunderstorms are likely across the Miami Valley. High temperatures in the middle 80s. I'm meteorologist Nick Dunn for WHIO.
7: Hey, Browns fans, due to NFL rules, we are unable to stream the Browns game, but...
18: Showers and thunderstorms scattered around the area for Saturday afternoon with a high temperature in the middle to upper 80s. Some of those could contain heavy rain and damaging wind gusts as well. Moving into Sunday, isolated showers and storms with highs in the upper 80s. We start to tail off the rain chances by late Monday with highs in the lower 80s. And then how about this back-to-back days of sunshine for Tuesday and Wednesday? Comfortable temperatures in the lower 80s. I'm Storm Center 7 meteorologist Nick Dunn for Dayton's Severe Weather Station, 1290 at 95.7 WHIO.
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22: 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Well, for the most part, partly cloudy.
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21: 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Right now, people are putting a big emphasis on buying used EVs, buying hybrids. Hybrid sales are going crazy. And now, because gas prices are so much higher again, people are turning away from vehicles that don't get great fuel economy. But depending on your situation, remember that if you're buying a vehicle now, it's not just for now, it's for years to come. And even though I'm all about EVs and hybrids and all that, a lot of people aren't. So this could be a time for you when you're replacing a vehicle to look at one that doesn't get the greatest fuel economy, because people aren't that interested in them right now because of the temporary high prices of gasoline. Could be a bargain.
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0: Edge, Monday through Friday, 5 to 7. Live stream is up on Facebook and YouTube tonight. Oh my gosh, a jam-packed show for a Friday night. It is the Evening Edge Local Music Showcase. We're going to be hearing from a really great band called American Whale. They've got a single called Idiots of the Cosmos. They're also playing tomorrow night down at the Yellow Cab Tavern. But we're going to be hearing that song just around 6:45 or so. Also, intern Will is here with his punchline report, his final punchline report before he goes away to college at Ohio State University. So we're going to talk to him a little bit. He was kind of giving me a preview of some of his jokes tonight, and one of them involves a snake. And it turns out that Will had a teacher who had a pet snake in the classroom, and I want to hear about this. So we're going to get to that. Also, we have a current events quiz coming up in the 6 o'clock hour for tickets to see Motley Crue down at River Bend Music Center on August 25th. Well, the first thing I got to get to is Hooning. Hooning! You know Hooning. I bet you know some Hooners. Okay, so earlier today I was perusing the interwebs, as I do when I put the show together, and I stumbled across a website from another TV station here in town, and it said that the City of Dayton police are stepping up their patrols tomorrow. And then it goes into this. It is illegal to not only participate in street racing, stunt driving, or street takeovers, but observers or anyone rendering assistance can be charged under the same portion of the Ohio Revised Code. So I thought this was kind of arbitrary because I looked at some of the other websites, even WHIO.com. I didn't see anything on there. I didn't see this on any of the other websites. So my question is, is there some sort of planned street takeover that is supposed to come down tomorrow in Dayton that we're not aware of other than this story? Because clearly, if the police are going to step up their patrols and their presence in the city of Dayton on Saturday specifically, there's got to be something out there somewhere where the Hooners are getting together and saying, hey, let's go hoon in Dayton. And I'm wondering if there's, do they connect on the social media? Is there some sort of subreddit somewhere? Dayton Hooners, where if you're a hooner, that's what they call them, by the way. If you didn't know, those idiots that, you know, do this in the streets and do donuts and burnouts and hang outside the window and, you know, they're called Hooners.
1: That makes it much less cool.
0: That's, yeah, it does. It does. But I'm just curious because this seems like such a random story and an announcement from the police. It's not like they're saying, you know, sometimes on the holidays, well, we're stepping up our presence out on the highway because of speeders and DUI. We're used to hearing that. You get that warning all the time. But this, I mean, immediately they go to street takeover, stunt driving, and street racing. So I'm wondering if there's supposed to be some big hooning event in Dayton tomorrow, and this is the first we're hearing about it. I'm sure that there are some people listening right now that may be Hooners or maybe no Hooners. If you do, could you have them or yourself give me a call, 937-957-1290. I'd like to know what is happening tomorrow in the city of Dayton. If there is, in fact, some sort of hooning get-together, shindig, I don't know what you call it. I think the people in the Miami Valley, especially those in downtown Dayton, would like to know. You know, if they're going to go downtown tomorrow for some sort of activity, they'd like to know if they're going to encounter hooning. I think that's only fair. Once again, 937-957-1290. Speaking also of downtown Dayton, I saw this story. The Dayton Business Journal reported that the Dayton Vitality Hotel ceased operations today. I would bet half of you, maybe a little more, have no idea what the Dayton Vitality Hotel is. This is the hotel that is in downtown Dayton that's attached to the convention center and the transportation center, the parking garage down there. It used to be a million years ago, Stouffer's Top of the Plaza. I remember going there as a kid with my family because one morning, well, I was listening to WHIO radio, listening to the Bob Sweeney show, and I won brunch for four at Stouffer's Top of the Plaza Hotel for myself and my family. And we went to Stouffer's and had brunch. That was kind of cool. Then that closed down, and then it became, I think it was the Crown Plaza Hotel, and then that went away. And then in 2025, the hotel went through a remodel. It featured, I guess, new meeting spaces, an outdoor pool, a 24-hour fitness center. And then today we hear it's closing. And I'm wondering why, after a year, they've decided that they can't make it. That is odd to me. Now, I can't imagine what it's like trying to run a business in tough economic times, certainly a hotel. I have no idea what that's like. But I'm a little surprised at this, that after only a year, that this place is saying, yeah, we're out of here. We're out of here. I thought, well, you know, were people not happy staying there? So I looked at the Google reviews. And they got 3.8 stars out of 5. And there were 102 reviews. That's on Google. TripAdvisor, 3.9.5 stars out of 50 reviews. And I will tell you, they're probably, I don't know, maybe 70-30 towards the positive. There was some negative reviews, but there's always negative reviews. One person wrote, the room is fine, not a fan of the industrial look and no carpet. The bathtub needs a grab bar as it's too hard to get in and out with the half glass wall on it. Would I recommend this hotel? No. Okay. Then there's this one. Easiest check-in process at any downtown-based hotel. Very responsive from texting and staff support. But then there's another one. Absolute worst hotel experience in my life. Our hallway on the 10th floor had multiple rooms with unattended dogs in them that barked nonstop for hours. One person said room like it looked like an unfinished garage of a new home. Another person wrote, we came for a wedding being held across the street. Would highly recommend it. The staff was amazing and responsive. Another one, we stayed here for my boyfriend's brother's wedding with a huge family, a multi-day event. I don't normally write reviews, but the staff was just so lovely. And then my favorite, housekeeping will just unlock the door without knocking. She didn't apologize for entering without permission, just looked at us and then shut the door. Oops. Well, maybe did you put the don't disturb sign out? So I'd be curious if anybody has any inside info on the Vitality Hotel in downtown Dayton. I thought at one time, wasn't there talk of turning that into a Hard Rock Hotel and maybe slash casino? I remember hearing that. I know that it said Hard Rock Hotel. I don't know if it was part casino because I know in Cincinnati they've got that. So maybe they were thinking of doing it here. I'm just curious if anybody has any information on that. 937-957-1290. Still looking for a hooner out there. Apparently. there's a Hooner Hootenanny going on this weekend in Dayton.
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6: Here's a look at what's happening around the Maumee Valley this week. 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The Fairborn Sweet Corn Festival, that's happening this weekend in Fairborn. 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German Fest Picnic, that's going on this weekend over at the Dayton Liederkranz Turner. It's in the St. Anne's neighborhood. 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
11: Something I love is getting ready to kick off again. That's football. And I want to tell you something I don't love. You may or may not have heard of this scandal where a bunch of highly paid NFL players had enormous amounts of their money stolen in a scam where a con artist convinced them that they were going to own very valuable e-commerce stores. And in fact, produced all these false statements showing huge earnings. And these football players who have a very short window to earn money had a huge amount of their earnings wiped out. Now, why would I even mention this? Because you and I don't make that kind of money. The reality is scams, large and small, are all about separating you and me from our money. Sometimes we just let our guard down and get ripped off. Keep this as a reminder next time somebody's pitching you.
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15: For your Saturday, scattered showers and thunderstorms are likely across the Miami Valley. High temperatures in the middle 80s. I'm meteorologist Nick Dunn for WHIO.
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0: Back here on the Evening Edge, Monday through Friday, 5 to 7, live stream up on Facebook and YouTube. Well, I think this idiot in this story, this is a Hall of Fame caliber idiot. So this past Tuesday at General Douglas MacArthur Park, in Staten Island, New York, a 10-year-old girl was at the park. I'm assuming unsupervised, but she was at the park. You'll find kids hanging out at the park. She's 10. She walked into the bathroom, and while she was in there, she discovered an M80. You know, like a little explosive. So she leaves the bathroom, and she's got this M80, and she's apparently going around, and this is what witnesses say. She's going around asking people at the park, do you have a lighter? So this 10-year-old's got the M80, and she's asking people. Well, the adults just looked at her like, no. You don't get a lighter. You've got an M80. So she asks this other guy, some dude. This person gives her the lighter. Within moments after lighting said M80 in her left hand, it blows up. Catastrophic injuries to her hand, burns to her fingers. Family later said that she may lose eyesight in one of her eyes because of the explosion. Witnesses reported hearing a loud boom near the bathroom area. Police quickly responded, applied a tourniquet before taking the girl to the hospital where she's listed in stable conditions. But here's the thing that's so idiotic about this. 100%, if a 10-year-old comes up and asks you if they can have a lighter, you're an idiot if you give them the lighter. You're a bigger idiot if you actually are an employee of the Department of Parks and Recreation. As this guy is, or I should say was. Oh my gosh. His name is Joshua Moe. Joshua Moe. He's 24. He was arrested at the scene. He's facing charges of endangering the welfare of a child and reckless endangerment. During his arrest, he told cops, quote, yes, I gave her the lighter. I didn't think this would have happened. She wanted the lighter to light a firework. I wanted to make them happy. Have fun. Oh, my gosh. Cops are trying to determine how the illegal firework ended up in the bathroom. And Mo is out of a job and facing jail time.
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11: Something I love is getting ready to kick off again. That's football. And I want to tell you something I don't love. You may or may not have heard of this scandal where a bunch of highly paid NFL players had enormous amounts of their money stolen in a scam where a con artist convinced them that they were going to own very valuable e-commerce stores. And in fact, produced all these false statements showing huge earnings. And these football players, who have a very short window to earn money, had a huge amount of their earnings wiped out. And why would I even mention this? Because you and I don't make that kind of money. The reality is scams, large and small, are all about separating you and me from our money. Sometimes we just let our guard down and get ripped off. Keep this as a reminder next time somebody's pitching you.
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15: Showers and thunderstorms scattered around the area for Saturday afternoon with a high temperature in the middle to upper 80s. Some of those could contain heavy rain and damaging wind gusts as well. Moving into Sunday, isolated showers and storms with highs in the upper 80s. We start to tail off the rain chances by late Monday with highs in the lower 80s. And then how about this back-to-back days of sunshine for Tuesday and Wednesday? Comfortable temperatures in the lower 80s. I'm Storm Center 7 meteorologist Nick Dunn for Dayton's Severe Weather Station, 1290 and 95.7 WHIO.
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6: Here's a look at what's happening around the Maumee Valley this week. Taco and Nacho Fest going to be happening on Saturday down at Austin Landing. 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The Fairborn Sweet Corn Festival, that's happening this weekend in Fairborn. Over 180 homemade arts and craft booths. They got food vendors, all kinds of

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2: If you or a family member had a kid, let's say last year, or over the next couple of years are going to have a child, there's an opportunity I don't want you to miss. And what's coined as Trump accounts, you can get $1,000 free from the federal government that can grow for that newborn for the next 18 years and done right for the rest of their lives, creating real money. The problem is a lot of people who had a child last year, this year, maybe have one in the next couple of years, the data shows that people are not responding and not grabbing the free money. Now, as for others, where you can put your own money in, the Trump accounts, the math is not great on putting your own money in the way taxes work on the account later on. There are better things to do other than the Trump account.
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10: 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Coming up around 6:45, the Evening Edge Local Music Showcase. We're going to be hearing a great single from American Whale called Idiot of the Cosmos. They're also playing tomorrow night at the Yellow Cab Tavern downtown. So that's coming up. Also here in a couple of minutes, Will's Punchline Report, his final Punchline Report before he scoots off to college at Ohio State. And after 6 o'clock, we have a current events quiz for tickets to see Motley Crue. 937-957-1290 is the number. Barb and Vandalia. Hey, Barb.
11: Oh, hi, Todd.
10: How you doing tonight?
11: I'm good. I heard you talking about the former Stouffer's Hotel.
10: Yes,
11: and,
10: yeah.
11: So they opened in 1977, and I worked for a local company. And that was a big deal when that hotel opened. They had a big grand opening party, and so I went to the party. And
10: I bet Lou M was there.
11: He probably was.
10: Big Lou.
11: Yeah. I mean, it was just such an amazing evening. I was just so excited. I mean, I was only in my 20s, pretty young, and that was like, you know.
10: He was still hitting on you. It didn't matter if you were in your younger 20s, early 20s. It didn't matter.
11: It was just such a wonderful evening, and yeah. They treated us to a wonderful meal. I mean, it was very crowded. Lots of people there.

0: lots of local people, and I'm just so sad that they didn't make it. I mean,
1: here's the thing. I mean, this mm-hmm. I don't know how many different companies have owned that hotel over the years. I remember Stouffer's, and then I remember for a while it was the Plaza.
0: The Crown Plaza,
1: this whatever this is, the Dayton Vitality.
0: Not very vital,
1: I guess.
0: Right.
1: But they closed after a year.
0: Well, and I wish, you know, the city of Dayton is not too inviting anymore. There's not much left to attract people downtown to.
1: Well, I don't know, Barbara. I feel like, especially over at the ballpark, there's a ton of stuff going on. There's some great hotels over there.
0: Yeah.
1: I've had friends stay there when they've come into town and they love it. So there are things going on, but I don't know what it is about that one particular location. But who knows?
0: And it's kind of hidden, you know, it's kind of out of the way. So I really am sad that, you know, they couldn't make a go of it. They couldn't promote it. I wish and I think the Chamber of Commerce was involved with that too, as far as getting it up to speed. Because I had heard a rumor too that they were going to make it into apartments for veterans, but then, you know, that kind of fell through, and they were able to.
1: Yeah. I appreciate that, Barb. I appreciate it. I got to fly here, but I also heard that it was going to be a Hard Rock. I had heard somewhere in the news, I remember hearing that there was talk about it becoming a Hard Rock Hotel and Casino, or just a Hard Rock Hotel. And I remember when I heard that, I thought, Hard Rock Dayton? I don't know. It just didn't seem all that exciting. As much as I love the city of Dayton, Hard Rock is in, Los Angeles and New York and even the Cincinnati location, Dayton. I don't know. We've got some drunk and disorderly news to talk about.
2: He was a drunk and a fool.
3: Are you drunk?
4: Drunk fool!
5: Bunch of drunk fools.
6: You're drunk? Everybody's drunk! Drunk!
7: I'm the one who acted like a big fat fool.
8: You drunk.
1: You know, when you hear stories about people being extradited from one state to another or from one country to another, it's usually for some sort of just wild, crazy crime, right? It could be murder. It could be rape. It could be, crimes against humanity, all these things. When you hear somebody's being extradited, you think, oh, my God, what did they do? What did they do? A man from North Carolina is being extradited to Maryland after, in July, urinating on four people at a Morgan Wallen concert. Country artist Morgan Wallen, yeah. So this guy, his name's Jason Reed. He was at the show at the M&T Bank Stadium in July, and apparently this idiot was so drunk that right there in the crowd drops trowel and just starts whizzing. And his target, unfortunately, was a man, his wife, and his two nieces, one who was 8 years old. So they're sitting there, or probably standing, or either way, it doesn't matter. And this guy's taking a whiz all over them. And, of course, they notify the authorities. The cops show up. They think there's a fight. That's what they heard. There was a fight. So they show up. They discover what the situation is, and they take the drunk and disorderly fool away. Well, you thought that might be the end of it, right? You just kind of brush it off as some drunk fool. You move on with your life. Well, that's not what happened. The city of Maryland prosecutor has decided to press charges against this dude for indecent exposure and public urination, which are misdemeanors. But they've upgraded it to second-degree assault. Assault with deadly urine, I guess. So now this guy is being extradited back from North Carolina to Maryland. Of all the things that you could be extradited for, and when he goes to jail, because he'll probably go to jail, I'm always interested in that conversation when somebody ends up in jail for something so asinine like that. When you're in there with the hardened criminals and they're asking you, what are you in here for? You know, you've got bank robbers, you've got murderers, you've got, you know, all the worst of the worst. And you're like, oh, I whizzed on some people at a concert.
3: Urination.
1: That's right. That's right. All right. It is that time once again. Will's Punchline Report. Let me try
4: live
1: that again. There we go.
4: From the Evening Edge, it's Will's Punchline Report.
1: I don't know if that really sounded like Don Pardo, but Will has no idea who that is, do you? Do you know who that is?
3: Nope.
1: That was the longtime announcer of Saturday Night Live. Live from New York.
5: Okay, so I guess I know his voice.
1: You know his voice, yeah.
5: I know his voice.
1: He's no longer with us, but I think, I don't know, they might still use his voice. They got, you know, got it on tape, recorded. You know what tape is, right? Audio tape? Is this tape you speak of? Well, intern Will, of course, as I said, is my intern, and he came to the show last year. He wants to be a comedy writer in his career, and I said, all right, well, come do something on the show, and here we are. He does this Punchline Report from time to time, and it's sort of like Weekend Update on SNL, where he gives us the headline. And then a punchline. And I usually give it a laugh or I give it a groan. Usually he does pretty well. Sometimes I like to just give him a little grief and give him a groan. But I appreciate what he does. And this is his last punchline report before going away to college. Now, when do you report to OSU?
5: The 18th.
1: The 18th? Oh, just days away. All right. Can I give you some advice?
5: Yes.
1: I'm gonna be sort of parental here.
5: Okay.
1: Don't do drugs and don't drink. It's rampant up there in Columbus. Okay, so
5: okay,
1: don't do it. Keep your nose clean. Oliver, don't brush me off. Don't brush me off. I care about him. All right, are you ready?
5: Yes, I am.
1: All right, let's get it rolling here.
5: A DC bomb squad recently identified a suspected bomb as an adult toy. Said the police, honest mistake, they both make things bang.
1: I like that one. All right, let's keep it rolling.
5: Number two, police were called after a deer carcass was mistaken for a human body. Reports say that the deceased was a real John Doe.
1: I get it.
5: What he's going for.
1: Yeah.
5: A Disney adult has been accused of stalking Peter Pan, and now she's not allowed within 1,000 feet of Mermaid Lagoon.
1: I missed the button. Sorry. Okay. I liked that one. And it's funny that you have that in your copy there, because I have that story coming up just after 6 o'clock.
5: A perfect segue.
1: That is this crazy adult Disney adults. Does anybody are you married to a Disney adult, or are you a Disney adult? Somebody who's obsessed with Disney, but you're an adult. I'd love to chat with you. 937-957-1290. But you continue, Will.
5: Okay. A woman set a record for completing a virtual ultra marathon on a treadmill. Her winning pace was set to speed run.
1: I saw that story too. That's fine. That's okay.
5: A class pet python started a fire while trying to escape a Virginia middle school. I guess the snake was burning more than bridges.
1: All right. So before you get to the last one, you told me that you had a teacher or a couple of teachers that had pet snakes in your classroom.
5: Yes, I had two different science teachers over my high school and middle school career who had pet snakes.
1: Now, are you a fan of snakes? Do you
5: Absolutely
1: have any
5: not.
1: Issue with snakes? Okay, see, I don't like snakes. They scare me to death. Even little garter snakes. I am no fan of those. I've seen them in the yard sometimes, and I freak out and scream like a little girl. I don't know that I that's weird that a teacher would have that in their classroom for some reason. I feel like it's just odd.
5: Yeah, we we didn't examine it. Right. It wasn't used as a...
1: It wasn't a toy.
5: A toy or a learning object.
1: Or a form of punishment. Okay.
5: Better take careful notes or the snake will get you.
1: Yeah. All right. So give me... How many...
5: Last one.
1: Okay, last one. Let's hear it.
5: Harry Potter actress Jessie Cave recently posted about making 5 figures a week on OnlyFans, where clients can explore her chamber of secrets.
1: Oh, my God. Wow, those were great. Good job, Will.
5: Thank you.
1: Good job. Well, good luck at Ohio State. Very proud of you. Make sure you come back during the holidays. Would love to have you on the show, okay?
5: Definitely.
1: All right.
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1: now
11: entire
1: get
11: family.
1: Out.
11: And
1: no,
11: it is
1: I'm
11: the
1: kidding.
11: Most American thing in all of America.
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13: Here's a look at what's happening around the Maumee Valley this week. 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
17: 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Right now, people are putting a big emphasis on buying used EVs, buying hybrids. Hybrid sales are going crazy. And now, because gas prices are so much higher again, people are turning away from vehicles that don't get great fuel economy. But depending on your situation, remember that if you're buying a vehicle now, it's not just for now, it's for years to come. And even though I'm all about EVs and hybrids and all that, a lot of people aren't. So this could be a time for you, when you're replacing a vehicle, to look at one that doesn't get the greatest fuel economy, because people aren't that interested in them right now because of the temporary high prices of gasoline. Could be a bargain.
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13: Here's a look at what's happening around the Maumee Valley this week. Taco and Nacho Fest going to be happening on Saturday down at Austin Landing. 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The Fairborn Sweet Corn Festival, that's happening this weekend in Fairborn. 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German Fest Picnic, that's going on this weekend over at the Dayton Liederkranz Turner. It's in the St. Anne's neighborhood. 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
3: Showers and thunderstorms possible on your Sunday, but not overly widespread out there across the valley. High temperature of 85 degrees. I'm meteorologist Nick Dunn for WHIO.
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5: 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Well, I don't know if you're paying attention to this, but the long-awaited trial in the death of Tupac Shakur started in Las Vegas this past week. Dwayne Keefe D? Is that his? Keefe D. Davis. Dwayne Keefe D. Davis. Is the only person ever charged in connection with the rapper's death. Let's see, that happened in 1996. Tupac was killed following a fight at the MGM Grand. Tupac was in the passenger seat of a 1996 BMW 7 when he was shot by four 40 caliber bullets fired from a Glock handgun during a red light stop. And rapper Suge Knight was driving. He survived the shooting. I bring this up because the BMW that he was in is for sale. There is a car dealer in Las Vegas called Celebrity Cars. They are selling this car, bullet holes and all, for $1.75 million. That is a creepy, creepy car to add to your luxury car collection, don't you think? That's crazy. So I guess they tried to sell it once before. They even offered it to Rick Harrison from Pawn Stars, and he turned it down. They wanted $1.5 million. Even for him, I guess there were standards.
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15: Something I love is getting ready to kick off again. That's football. And I want to tell you something I don't love. You may or may not have heard of this scandal where a bunch of highly paid NFL players had enormous amounts of their money stolen in a scam where a con artist convinced them that they were going to own very valuable e-commerce stores. And in fact, produced all these false statements showing huge earnings. And these football players, who have a very short window to earn money, had a huge amount of their earnings wiped out. And why would I even mention this? Because you and I don't make that kind of money. The reality is scams, large and small, are all about separating you and me from our money. Sometimes we just let our guard down and get ripped off. Keep this as a reminder next time somebody's pitching you.
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18: Here's a look at what's happening around the Miami Valley this week. 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The Fairborn Sweet Corn Festival, that's happening this weekend in Fairborn. 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German Fest Picnic, that's going on this weekend over at the Dayton Liederkranz Turner. It's in the St. Anne's neighborhood. 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
3: Your Sunday scattered showers and thunderstorms possible. Very warm and steamy with a high temperature of 85 degrees. Slight chance of a shower early Monday, then sunshine for the afternoon and a high of 80 degrees. Lots of sunshine and staying dry for Tuesday with a high near 80. Moving into Wednesday, the day will start dry with highs in the lower 80s, but a chance of a shower or thunderstorm late going into early on Thursday. And speaking of Thursday, a chance of a morning shower, otherwise dry time for the afternoon. Temperatures below average in the upper 70s. I'm Storm Center 7 meteorologist Nick Dunn for Dayton's Severe Weather Station, 1290 and 95.7 WHIO.
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25: 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Partly cloudy.
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15: If you or a family member had a kid, let's say last year, or over the next couple of years are going to have a child, there's an opportunity I don't want you to miss. And what's coined as Trump accounts, you can get $1,000 free from the federal government that can grow for that newborn for the next 18 years and done right for the rest of their lives, creating real money. The problem is a lot of people who had a child last year, this year, maybe have one in the next couple of years, the data shows that people are not responding and not grabbing the free money. Now, as for others, where you can put your own money in, the Trump accounts, the math is not great on putting your own money in the way taxes work on the account later on. There are better things to do other than the Trump account.
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8: Here's a look at what's happening around the Miami Valley this week. 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The Fairborn Sweet Corn Festival, that's happening this weekend in Fairborn. 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German Fest Picnic, that's going on this weekend over at the Dayton Liederkranz Turner. It's in the St. Anne's neighborhood. 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
18: 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Coming up after 6:35, probably around 6:45 or so. It is the Evening Edge Local Music Showcase. We're going to be hearing a great song by a local band called American Whale. And they're going to be actually playing tomorrow night at the Yellow Cab Tavern in downtown Dayton. So we'll chat a little bit about that. Their song is called Idiot of the Cosmos. So that's coming up. Also, we have a current events quiz. Tickets to see Motley Crue down at Riverbend Music Center August 25th. If you would like to take a current events quiz and score those tickets, be the sixth caller right now at 937-957-1290. We've got some Disney news.

0: We get it. Holy cow, those kids. Those kids. So I saw this story making the rounds this week, and I don't know anything about this particular girl or woman, I guess you could say. She's 27. I'll give her the respect and call her a woman. But I have heard of obsessed Disney adults. People who are adults who, it's one thing to like Disney. Like, I've got some friends who, when their kids were growing up and they were well off, they were able to afford it, they'd take their three kids to Disney every year. Every year they would go. And they loved going to Disney. I understand. I've been there. I get it. But there are some people who just go overboard, whether it is with their extensive Disney collection of crap or dressing like their favorite character or just pretending, you know, as they go out through the day that the world is a big, happy, small world after all. You know what I mean? It's those. I don't get that. Maybe you're one of those people. Maybe you're married to one of those people. Maybe you know some of those people. But this particular woman, her name is Toni. Don't have a last name, but she's on the TikTok. She's 27, and she apparently is a longtime Peter Pan super fan. For 10 years, she's been following Peter Pan at the Disney theme parks. Like, she will show up, camera in hand, usually streaming photographs, and essentially stalk Peter Pan. She brings Peter Pan gifts. She talks to Peter Pan when he's trying to talk to other people. She's like hugged Peter Pan. And it's not just like one of these one-off encounters. It's like repeatedly. And I don't know if she does this because she's, you know, she's making money off of social media. One recent video went viral. 24 million views. 24 million views. That is insane. Apparently in that video, she gave Peter Pan a homemade gift. I'm sure the character actors at Disney love getting gifts from their many fans. And I watched the video. He looks a little surprised and a little concerned. She then follows the performer around the park. She says they tell him they love Peter Pan and plan to come back and see him again the following week. She apparently doesn't have a job. She's making enough from social media videos. People who follow her or have seen her videos accuse her of stalking, harassing. Commentators joke that the actor probably, quote, wishes he could actually fly away. But this isn't the first character slash actor at Disney who's had problems like this. And I've heard these stories before. One of the biggest stories out there is the woman from Frozen, Elsa. There's been stories. There was one woman who played Elsa. Her name was Elisa Klinzing. She alleged that a male guest once hugged her, sniffed her, and then whispered sexually explicit comments in her ear. Yeah, that's creepy, man. That is creepy. She says she filed incidents with Disney, but nothing ever really happened, and now she has PTSD from it. That is just really weird. That is, I don't know if this is just her doing social media and trying to make money, or if in fact she is a little obsessed. Could be a little of both. Could be a little of both. And speaking of things obsessed that have to do with Disney, here's the latest controversy. And I know Anthony's on the line for the quiz. We'll get to him in a second. But if you are a big fan of Disney and you follow Disney, one of the big deals down at Disney and their resorts for some strange reason, are trash cans. Have you heard this before? Trash cans. Now, the reason this is a big deal is because Disney has decided that they are going to replace the trash cans throughout the park and throughout the resort. And what they're replacing them with are what they're calling smart bins. These trash cans can combine or compact the waste. They're bigger, so the trash cans don't have to be emptied as often. But people, hardcore Disney people, are losing their minds. And the reason they're losing their minds is because these new smart bins have a round top. Now, why would people be upset by that? Well, apparently, and I've never heard this before, the trash cans that they have had are flat tops. Quote, where am I supposed to eat now? Eating on a top of a trash can at Epcot during a festival is basically a rite of passage. People put their food on top of the trash can because I guess there aren't maybe enough places to sit and eat. So you're putting your food on top of a trash can while strangers come up and throw trash. You're chomping down on a $45 hamburger. That's what they're upset about. They're upset about the trash cans. Can't you just sit down somewhere and eat out of your lap? Just put your food in your lap. Kids have been doing that on the playground for years, for decades. People do that downtown during lunch break. That is insane. And people are really upset because of the trash cans at Disney. That's something. All right, we got Anthony in Dayton. Well, I thought we had Anthony in Dayton. No, it's not answering. It's not working. Hey, can you pick him up? Put him on? Thank you. Anthony, yeah. Are you there?
1: Yeah.
0: Oh, I got you. Thank goodness. We were having some technical problems. All right. Yeah. You want to take the current events quiz?
1: Certainly.
0: Let's get it going here, Anthony.
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0: Thank you very much, Norm Kelly, official announcer of the Evening Edge current events quiz. All right. Well, Anthony, I am far behind in this segment, so we're going to zip through this, okay?
1: Roger.
0: Okay, gotcha. All right, you are playing for tickets to see Motley Crue at Riverbend. I'm going to give you three questions, three possible answers. The answer is always C. Here's question number one. Authorities in Salzburg, Austria say during an event at the home of Wolfgang Amadeus Mozart celebrating his 270th birthday, thieves made off with A, his personal chamber pot, B, his large collection of lace cravats, cuffs, jabots, and wigs, or C, over 200 miniature souvenir gold statuettes of Mozart posing with his dog.
1: It would have to be C, Todd.
0: You got it. That is correct. All right, here's question number two. A father and son fishing in a lake in Pennsylvania over the weekend were surprised when they caught A, 2-pound red-bellied sea monkey, B, a 2-pound red-bellied miniature mermaid, or C, a 2-pound red-bellied piranha.
1: C, Todd, final answer.
0: You got it. That's right. If you didn't know, piranhas aren't from Pennsylvania. They don't grow there. All right, here's the last question for the big win. Scientists studying ways for divers to beat getting the bends have been experimenting by submerging A guy who claimed he was basically Aquaman, B, human-sized inflatable dummies named after the members of NSYNC, or C, pigs in diving suits and diapers.
1: C, Todd.
0: You got it. Well, congratulations. You are the winner, Anthony.
1: Thanks, Todd.
0: Hang on the line and we'll get your details. That might be the fastest current events quiz we've ever done.
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0: Right now, people are putting a big emphasis on buying used EVs, buying hybrids. Hybrid sales are going crazy. And now, because gas prices are so much higher again, people are turning away from vehicles that don't get great fuel economy. But depending on your situation, remember that if you're buying a vehicle now, it's not just for now, it's for years to come. And even though I'm all about EVs and hybrids and all that, a lot of people aren't. So this could be a time for you, when you're replacing a vehicle, to look at one that doesn't get the greatest fuel economy, because people aren't that interested in them right now because of the temporary high prices of gasoline. Could be a bargain.
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3: A few showers and thunderstorms possible on your Sunday, but not overly widespread out there across the valley. High temperature of 85 degrees. I'm meteorologist Nick Dunn for WHIO.
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4: There are some things you don't have to explain. You just know them. The sound of the box opening, the smell, that first salty, cheesy crunch. For generations, we've known it simply as Cheez-It. But before it became a pantry staple, before it became a lunchbox legend, before the whole country knew its name, it was born here, Dayton, Ohio. In 1921, the Green and Green Company created a little cracker that would go on to become an American icon. A piece of Dayton history baked into every square. And now, after all these years, we're coming back to where it all began. A history marker will be unveiled to honor Green and Green and the Dayton story behind one of America's most beloved snacks. So if you're from Dayton, this isn't just a cracker. It's a little piece of us. It's ingenuity, it's history, it's hometown pride with a whole lot of cheese. Come be there when Dayton remembers where the Cheez-It story began, because some legends deserve a marker, and some hometown legends deserve a little crunch. 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
7: If you or a family member had a kid, let's say last year, or over the next couple of years are going to have a child, there's an opportunity I don't want you to miss. And what's coined as Trump accounts, you can get $1,000 free from the federal government that can grow for that newborn for the next 18 years and done right for the rest of their lives, creating real money. The problem is a lot of people who had a child last year, this year, maybe have one in the next couple of years, the data shows that people are not responding and not grabbing the free money. Now, as for others where you can put your own money in, the Trump accounts, the math is not great on putting your own money in the way taxes work on the account later on. There are better things to do other than the Trump account.
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10: Here's a look at what's happening around the Miami Valley this week. 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The Fairborn Sweet Corn Festival, that's happening this weekend in Fairborn. 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German Fest Picnic, that's going on this weekend over at the Dayton Liederkranz Turner. It's in the St. Anne's neighborhood. 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
3: Sunday, scattered showers and thunderstorms possible. Very warm and steamy with a high temperature of 85 degrees. Slight chance of a shower early Monday, then sunshine for the afternoon and a high of 80 degrees. Lots of sunshine and staying dry for Tuesday with a high near 80. Moving into Wednesday, the day will start dry with highs in the lower 80s, but a chance of a shower or thunderstorm late going into early on Thursday. And speaking of Thursday, a chance of a morning shower, otherwise dry time for the afternoon. Temperatures below average in the upper 70s. I'm Storm Center 7 meteorologist Nick Dunn for Dayton's Severe Weather Station, 1290 and 95.7 WHIO.
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7: So we're in an odd time in the vehicle market. Right now, people are putting a big emphasis on buying used EVs, buying hybrids. Hybrid sales are going crazy. And now, because gas prices are so much higher again, people are turning away from vehicles that don't get great fuel economy. But depending on your situation, remember that if you're buying a vehicle now, it's not just for now, it's for years to come. And even though I'm all about EVs and hybrids and all that, a lot of people aren't. So this could be a time for you, when you're replacing a vehicle, to look at one that doesn't get the greatest fuel economy, because people aren't that interested in them right now because of the temporary high prices of gasoline. Could be a bargain.
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8: 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Smokey. Then you know.

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17: 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For some reason, margaritas sound good tonight for me. It's been a while since I've had margaritas. This is the Evening Edge, Monday through Friday, 5 to 7, live stream up on Facebook and YouTube. If you would be watching the live stream right now, joining me in the studio is Ian James. 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
18: The one and only.
17: I'm not ready for you yet.
18: Sorry.
17: I'm not ready for you. No, what I wanted to talk about, though, first, and this is kind of music related. I just played Green Day, When You Come Around. The intro, and I am a big Green Day fan, love Green Day. Seen them in concert a number of times. Today is the day that the, and don't call it the Green Day movie, but it is a Green Day associated movie comes out. It's called Nimrods. And this is interesting. You know, instead of doing just like a standard biopic, like here's the story of Green Day and how they became Green Day and their early days of punk rock in the San Francisco area, that whole deal. This is kind of cool. So the story is, and I'm looking forward to seeing this. Three teenage kids from Kansas City are in a punk band. And one of the brothers convinces them that Green Day wants his band to open for them on New Year's Eve. So these three aspiring musicians, rockers, go on an adventure across the United States to get to Los Angeles so they can perform and open for Green Day. Now, I don't know if it's a real gig or if it's just some joke that the brother played on his younger brother, but their misadventures as they travel out west are actually based on incidents that happened with Green Day while they were touring when they were young. So it's not a biopic per se, where it's like, oh, here's this actor playing Billy Joe Armstrong. It's these three characters who are going through some of the same craziness that they did, which I think is kind of an interesting twist instead of just doing a boring biopic, which sometimes just suck. But they say at its heart, it's about young outsiders chasing adventure, trying to find their place in the world, and idolizing their musical heroes, and actually members of Green Day. Let's see, that's Billy Joe Armstrong, Trey, and Mike Dirnt. They all appear in the film in some way or another. So that's kind of exciting, don't you think?
0: Oh, now you want me to talk. Is this where I speak now?
17: Yeah,
0: that's exciting. Yeah, I would watch it.
17: Okay. So tomorrow night here on the Evening Edge Local Music Showcase, you're going to be hosting the show.
0: I am.
17: Which you've told me in the hallway you haven't done any work on this week. So good job there.
0: Yeah, yeah. I know.
17: So what are we planning on hearing tomorrow night at 7 o'clock when people tune in and they want to hear local music? Will there be a show, or will it just be 60 minutes of dead air?
0: There will be a show.
17: Excellent.
0: There will be a show.
17: Yeah.
0: Yeah, yeah. A round of applause. Yeah, we'll have songs from Comstock Load, Ithaca, who we've played before.
17: Oh, yeah. Yep, yep.
0: Big fans of them. Brandon Dews, and then also the guest band for the night, Nuclear Sugar.
17: Now, this is the band that you interview?
0: Yes.
17: Oh, sweet.
0: Talking to Nuclear Sugar. I grew up with the drummer's younger sister.
17: Oh, okay.
0: And so I used to be in their house all the time while he was playing the drums. So it's cool to see where he's made that into a little career. So it's nice to see him going strong with this band. The fun group of guys.
17: Kind of there at the beginning, when it was forming and they were trying to work things out. Yeah. Yep. That's pretty cool.
0: Yeah,
17: that's pretty
0: cool. Real fun guys.
17: All right. Well, let's get to it here. It is...
5: My boys are ready to go.
17: The Evening Edge Local Music Showcase. And we still don't have a sponsor for this. I feel like somebody ought to sponsor this. Sponsor the feature here on the show. Sponsor the Saturday night show with Ian. So if you're interested, hit me up. EveningEdgeTodd@gmail.com. I'll put you in touch with somebody. We're going to be hearing a song tonight by a great local band called American Whale. They've had some great success locally. They're playing tomorrow night at the Yellow Cab Tavern. It's a triple bill, as you say, or as they say. It's American Whale, Age Nowhere, and Midwestern Misses. The show starts at 8 o'clock tomorrow night. The band members include Simon Fink. He's on vocals and guitar. Mark Sisson, who plays bass and vocals. Jeff Butcher, guitar and vocals. And Ryan Mitchell, drums and percussion. And Ryan's actually the guy who reached out to be on the show. So very cool. He's actually an edgehead. He listens to the show. And his company's actually been featured on Hot Hat Friday. So that's pretty cool. But they've got this brand new single. This is called Idiot of the Cosmos. And it's really good. I dig it. This is the Evening Edge Local Music Showcase on WHIO.

0: great. Oh my gosh, I love that. That is American Whale and Idiot of the Cosmos here on the Evening Edge Local Music Showcase on WHIO. What a great tune. I love that so much. You can find them on Facebook. Just look for American Whale. I linked them on my Facebook page.
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6: 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The Fairborn Sweet Corn Festival, that's happening this weekend in Fairborn. 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German Fest Picnic, that's going on this weekend over at the Dayton Liederkranz Turner. It's in the St. Anne's neighborhood. 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
2: Something I love is getting ready to kick off again. That's football. And I want to tell you something I don't love. You may or may not have heard of this scandal where a bunch of highly paid NFL players had enormous amounts of their money stolen in a scam where a con artist convinced them that they were going to own very valuable e-commerce stores. And in fact, produced all these false statements showing huge earnings. And these football players, who have a very short window to earn money, had a huge amount of their earnings wiped out. And why would I even mention this? Because you and I don't make that kind of money. The reality is scams, large and small, are all about separating you and me from our money. Sometimes we just let our guard down and get ripped off. Keep this as a reminder next time somebody's pitching you.
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5: Showers and thunderstorms possible on your Sunday, but not overly widespread out there across the valley. High temperature of 85 degrees. I'm meteorologist Nick Dunn for WHIO.
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23: 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Well, I am looking forward to this. September 1st, premiering on Netflix, brand new documentary. Y'all remember from 2024, the Paris Olympics, the breakdancer Ray Gunn? Her name is Rachel Guns. Rachel Gunn, and she is the one who had a very unorthodox breakdancing style routine, if you will, in her 3 Olympic break battles. Is by the way, that's what they're called, a break battle. She didn't get any points. She got no points. She became a internet sensation. People were putting pictures of her in memes, and it was just it became probably very, very ugly and relentless for her. And that's what some of this documentary is going to be about. It's called Untold: Ray Gunn Breaking Badly. It explores the intense backlash, misinformation, and personal impact of becoming an overnight internet celebrity. Wonder if she'll be doing any more breakdancing. Wonder if she's still breakdancing. Maybe just for fun. Not competitively. Just, you know, to relax. Well, that's coming out on Netflix September 1st. So that's something to look forward to, I guess. All right, we'll have a terrific weekend. Hopefully the rain will not be too heavy tomorrow. I'm supposed to go to the Totally Tubular Festival tomorrow night. The Rose Music Center. If you happen to be out there and you see me, please say hello. I'd love to meet the Edgeheads. Have a terrific night. Don't forget, you can get the podcast of the show at eveningedgetodd.com. 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
23: Here's a look at what's happening around the Miami Valley this week. Taco and Nacho Fest going to be happening on Saturday down at Austin Landing. 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The Fairborn Sweet Corn Festival, that's happening this weekend in Fairborn. 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German Fest Picnic, that's going on this weekend over at the Dayton Liederkranz Turner. It's in the St. Anne's neighborhood. 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The Bellbrook Lions Club Summer Fest, that's going on this weekend in Bellbrook. 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
2: Something I love is getting ready to kick off again. That's football. And I want to tell you, there's something I don't love. You may or may not have heard of this scandal where a bunch of highly paid NFL players had enormous amounts of their money stolen in a scam where a con artist convinced them that they were going to own very valuable e-commerce stores, and in fact produced all these false statements showing huge earnings. And these football players, who have a very short window to earn money, had a huge amount of their earnings wiped out. And why would I even mention this? Because you and I don't make that kind of money. The reality is scams, large and small, are all about separating you and me from our money. Sometimes we just let our guard down and get ripped off. Keep this as a reminder next time somebody's pitching you.
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5: Sunday, scattered showers and thunderstorms possible. Very warm and steamy with a high temperature of 85 degrees. Slight chance of a shower early Monday, then sunshine for the afternoon and a high of 80 degrees. Lots of sunshine and staying dry for Tuesday with a high near 80. Moving into Wednesday, the day will start dry with highs in the lower 80s, but a chance of a shower or thunderstorm late going into early on Thursday. And speaking of Thursday, a chance of a morning shower, otherwise dry time for the afternoon. Temperatures below average in the upper 70s. I'm Storm Center 7 meteorologist Nick Dunn for Dayton's Severe Weather Station, 1290 and 95.7 WHIO.
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13: Here's a look at what's happening around the Miami Valley this week. Taco and Nacho Fest going to be happening on Saturday down at Austin Landing. 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Party's going to start at 3 and it's going to run through 10. The Fairborn Sweet Corn Festival, that's happening this weekend in Fairborn. Over 180 homemade arts and craft booths. 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Saturday 11 to 7 and Sunday 11 to 6. German Fest Picnic, that's going on this weekend over at the Dayton Liederkranz Turner. It's in the St. Anne's neighborhood. You can learn about German culture, food, live music, arts and craft vendors, and lots of fun. 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The Bellbrook Lions Club Summerfest. That's going on this weekend in Bellbrook. Rides, games, live entertainment, crafts, and all kinds of fun. 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With your WHIO Weekend Preview, I'm Chris Hartley.
0: Talking about guns with others might not always feel comfortable, but it could save a life. 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
2: If you or a family member had a kid, let's say last year, or over the next couple of years are going to have a child, there's an opportunity I don't want you to miss. And what's coined as Trump accounts, you can get $1,000 free from the federal government that can grow for that newborn for the next 18 years and done right for the rest of their lives, creating real money. The problem is a lot of people who had a child last year, this year, maybe have one in the next couple of years, the data shows that people are not responding and not grabbing the free money. Now, as for others where you can put your own money in, the Trump accounts, the math is not great on putting your own money in the way taxes work on the account later on. There are better things to do other than the Trump account.
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13: Here's a look at what's happening around the Miami Valley this week. Taco and Nacho Fest going to be happening on Saturday down at Austin Landing. Live music from Velvet Crush and Party Punch. Lots of taco and nacho themed foods, kids activities, and fireworks. Party's going to start at 3 and it's going to run through 10. The Fairborn Sweet Corn Festival, that's happening this weekend in Fairborn. Over 180 homemade arts and craft booths. 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Saturday 11 to 7 and Sunday 11 to 6. German Fest Picnic, that's going on this weekend over at the Dayton Liederkranz Turner. It's in the St. Anne's neighborhood. You can learn about German culture, food, live music, arts and craft vendors, and lots of fun. Friday 5 to 11, Saturday 11 to 11, and Sunday 11 to 4. The Bellbrook Lions Club Summerfest. That's going on this weekend in Bellbrook. Rides, games, live entertainment, crafts, and all kinds of fun. Friday 5 to 11 and Saturday 4 to 11. 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
23: My money don't jiggle, jiggle. It folds. I'd like to see you wiggle, wiggle. For sure. It makes me want to dribble, dribble. You know, riding in my Fiat. You really have to see it. 6'2" in a compact. No slack. But luckily the seats go back. I got a knack to relax in my mind. Sipping some red, red wine.
22: Jiggle, jiggle.
25: 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Live stream is up and rolling on Facebook and YouTube tonight on the show. Got a special announcement about the scheduled ice cream social this Sunday I'm going to tell you about. We also got some mail, and I love this piece of mail. It has to do with porta potties. Yeah. We got some idiots to talk about. We got some science news, naked news, and all kinds of things. Oh, and we also have tickets to give away to see the Stray Cats. They're going to be at the Rose Music Center on August 10th. And it occurred to me last night after the show, I forgot to give away the tickets last night. So tonight we're going to give away two pairs of tickets, because I don't want to shortchange the edgeheads. Well, the first thing I want to talk about is the ice cream social scheduled for this Sunday, Airline Dairy Cream, 1 to 3. When we were planning this, I was talking to Sarah, who owns the Airline Dairy Cream out there in Vandalia. I said, you know, you always got to be careful when you schedule outdoor activities during the summer, because it could be inclement, and that's what's going to happen this weekend. You probably just heard the forecast. I walked down to the storm center, and I cornered meteorologist Nick Dunn and chief meteorologist Austin Chaney, and I said, what do you think about an outdoor event this Sunday? And they said, don't do it. Don't do it. We could have some storms, and I don't want people to get rained on. And the Airline Dairy Cream has a pretty good size dining area, but last year we had dozens and dozens and dozens of people show up for the event, and I just don't know that we would have enough room, and I don't want everybody to be on top of each other and just uncomfortable. So we're going to postpone it. It's going to be a week from Sunday. 1 to 3, rain or shine. So hopefully it shine and not rain. But August 9th, 1 to 3. 937-957-1290. I saw this story on WHIO.com, and I think a lot of people will probably have some fond memories of going to the Kettering Ice Arena. Now, they are talking about closing it down, and they're having a public, I don't know what you call it, just a public hearing or discussion about it next Wednesday at the Lathrum Senior Center from 3 to 5 and 6 to 8, because they did a community survey, and I guess they figured out that the people in Kettering, they have other priorities. They have other priorities other than the ice skating there at the Kettering Ice Arena. Because there's only so much money in the coffer
5: to do improvements and to fix things and to take care of things when it comes to parks and recreation, not just in Kettering, but in every community, right? There's only so much money, and it only goes so far. And I can't imagine how expensive it is to take care of that ice arena. It's been there forever. And I remember going there when I was in elementary school. My one of my teachers, and I always wanted to know what happened to Miss Walters. Miss Walters, she was a young teacher. She taught at Maine Elementary. I had the biggest crush on her. She had braces. Like, she was in her early, early 20s, you know, but she was also a figure skater. Yeah, figure skater. And to try to get kids interested in ice skating, she would take groups over to the Kettering Ice Arena and ice skate. And of course I went because I had the biggest crush on Miss Walters. And then years later, they would have indoor soccer. You know, in the summertime, they would put down the green carpet and we'd play soccer out there. And I just spent so much time at the Kettering Ice Arena. I remember going in the wintertime and, you know, they'd have the fire raging in there. They'd have the concession stand and people were just ice skating. It was just a lot of fun. But now they're talking about doing away with that. They say it's part of a 10-year master plan for the Parks and Recreation Department. They want to spend the money on other priorities, such as the Fraze Pavilion, fitness facilities, and aquatic centers. So I'm just curious if people have any feelings about this, because there has been pushback against this idea. But the question always comes, at least from my perspective, is the pushback because of nostalgic reasons, like I was just talking about? Or are these people who push back against it really going to the ice arena? Because I don't think that they play soccer there anymore, indoor soccer. It's just an ice arena. And I don't know if it's a year-round ice arena. Maybe it is. I don't know. I'm not familiar. I haven't been there in a long time. I know that there are some hockey teams that play there. I don't know if there's a hockey league. But I'm just not up on where teams go to play hockey. If that's one of the locations, maybe somebody knows. But if you have a perspective on that, 937-957-1290. Maybe people are just like, look, this is an old building. And like many old buildings, to try to keep up the infrastructure and keep it running and keep it going, it just costs so much. And I can't imagine what it costs to keep, you know, if it is a year-round ice rink, what it costs to keep that going. So maybe somebody knows. 937-957-1290. We got some mail to get to.
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5: 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Hey, Todd, I've been listening to your show for a while, and I know you have a fascination with porta potties. Well, I don't know that I have a fascination with porta potties, but we've had a number of stories where people get stuck in porta potties trying to retrieve something that they dropped in said porta potty, like keys or a wallet or a cell phone or expensive sunglasses. When I see those stories, yeah, I talk about them because that's kind of idiotic. But okay, if you think I have a fascination with porta potties, so be it. The email continues. I have a brother in Vermont who told me about a competition they have at their local racetrack. It's a porta potty Grand Prix. This sounds like the perfect event for your show. I found a news article and the link is attached. Love your show, Roger in Inglewood. Well, thank you, Roger. So, this is actually, I would say this is probably right up my alley. I love this idea. So, this is at the Thunder Road International Speed Bowl in, let's see, on the Bar Star High Banks in somewhere in Vermont. This is the Ken Squires World Famous Porta Potty Grand Prix. It's named after the track's longtime owner. It's known for thrilling fans of all ages. Many teams enter. Only one will stand tall and earn the golden toilet seat. So basically what they do, and I went to their website because I wanted to get more on this, is they take porta potties or something that looks similar to a porta potty. In this picture I'm looking at, there's actually a porta potty. They put it on race wheels, like rubber wheels on a frame. There's somebody sitting inside steering. There's like a little steering wheel. And then people behind them, maybe two or three guys or gals, push this porta potty around a track. I love this idea. In fact, there's a race tonight at 7 o'clock. Now it's in Vermont, so we can't meet and go, but I think it might be online. I'm going to have to check that out. This weekend, it's the Enduro 200, where it's a 50-lap race. Holy cow, 50 laps around the track? Now, I don't know how big this track is, but I mean, we're talking about people running behind and pushing these porta potties. Interesting. Well, I appreciate the email, Roger. I love that idea. I wonder if, you know what might be kind of fun? We could get, if one of the porta potty companies locally could donate maybe an old porta potty, of course, clean it out. We could turn it into a porta potty race vehicle. That'd be kind of cool. Do a Grand Prix. We've got a big parking lot out back. We could do it out there. You know, we used to have the Soapbox Derby in Dayton. That went away long ago. We could replace it with the Porta Potty Grand Prix. The Evening Edge Porta Potty Grand Prix.

0: pummeled. Actually, it was the porch. Pretty bad damage. But I don't know when it happened, if it was recent. It looks recent. Or when. But either way, number 81 for the year if you are keeping track.
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3: Hey Browns fans, due to NFL rules, we are unable to stream the Browns game. But
4: I'm in the vehicle market. Right now, people are putting a big emphasis on buying used EVs, buying hybrids. Hybrid sales are going crazy. And now, because gas prices are so much higher again, people are turning away from vehicles that don't get great fuel economy. But depending on your situation, remember that if you're buying a vehicle now, it's not just for now, it's for years to come. And even though I'm all about EVs and hybrids and all that, a lot of people aren't. So this could be a time for you, when you're replacing a vehicle, to look at one that doesn't get the greatest fuel economy, because people aren't that interested in them right now because of the temporary high prices of gasoline. Could be a bargain.
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7: Here's a look at what's happening around the Miami Valley this week. 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The Fairborn Sweet Corn Festival, that's happening this weekend in Fairborn. 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German Fest Picnic, that's going on this weekend over at the Dayton Liederkranz Turner. It's in the St. Anne's neighborhood. 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The Bellbrook Lions Club Summerfest, that's going on this weekend in Bellbrook. 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
4: Something I love is getting ready to kick off again. That's football. And I want to tell you something I don't love. You may or may not have heard of this scandal where a bunch of highly paid NFL players had enormous amounts of their money stolen in a scam where a con artist convinced them that they were going to own very valuable e-commerce stores. And in fact, produced all these false statements.

0: government showing huge earnings, and these football players who have a very short window to earn money had a huge amount of their earnings wiped out. And why would I even mention this? Because you and I don't make that kind of money. The reality is scams, large and small, are all about separating you and me from our money. Sometimes we just let our guard down and get ripped off. Keep this as a reminder next time somebody's pitching you.
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3: Showers and thunderstorms possible on your Sunday, but not overly widespread out there across the valley. High temperature of 85 degrees. I'm meteorologist Nick Dunn for WHIO.
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0: here on The Evening Edge, Monday through Friday, 5 to 7. Caller 6 right now. You're going to score tickets to see the Stray Cats August 10th. Rose Music Center, 937-957-1290. Randy and Sabina, what's going on, Randy?
1: Oh, I remember taking the kids to the ice rink in Kettering. All through the 90s we would go, but the thing that I remember, the very first time I ever did an indoor swimming pool was right there at the same place.
0: Yeah, I remember there's, and I think, isn't there a retractable roof or something there where in the summertime it's outdoor and in the wintertime it's indoor? Is that accurate?
1: I'm thinking they might have had a separate outdoor pool that maybe connected on or something, but I was thrilled to actually swim in the indoor pool, and now I do it all the time because our gym has one.
0: Yeah, I can't imagine, though, how much it costs to try to keep up an old building like that, because I remember even then it was old, and it was a little dilapidated, but still manageable. Maybe it's just gotten worse over the years. I have no idea.
1: Yeah, and I would think if they're going to close the ice center, they would close the swimming if the swimming's still open.
0: I'm not sure. I think there was a separation. You had the ice rink, at least from my memory. You had the ice rink, and then you had maybe a gym area in between, and then on the other side was the pool. So maybe they could remove the ice rink and all that infrastructure and not touch anything else. Or they could turn it into something else. They could turn it into maybe apartments or something, you know, instead of just taking it down. But I don't know. Mm-hmm. If it's that expensive to keep up, then maybe it's not worth it.
1: Yeah, I do think, though, the swimming pool is actually a great asset to the whole system.
0: Oh, sure. Yeah. All right, Randy, I appreciate your call, buddy. Have a good one. That line's open, 937-957-1290, if you want to comment on that.
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0: Hey, it's Todd from WHIO with a very cheesy announcement. 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
9: Here's a look at what's happening around the Miami Valley this week. Taco and Nacho Fest going to be happening on Saturday down at Austin Landing. 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Party's going to start at 3 and it's going to run through 10. The Fairborn Sweet Corn Festival, that's happening this weekend in Fairborn. Over 180 homemade arts and craft booths. They got food vendors, all kinds of fun stuff. Saturday 11 to 7 and Sunday 11 to 6. German Fest Picnic, that's going on this this weekend over at the Dayton Liederkranz Turner. It's in the St. Anne's neighborhood. You can learn about German culture, food, live music, arts and craft vendors, and lots of fun. 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
10: If you or a family member had a kid, let's say last year, or over the next couple of years are going to have a child, there's an opportunity I don't want you to miss. And what's coined as Trump accounts, you can get $1,000 free from the federal government that can grow for that newborn for the next 18 years and done right for the rest of their lives, creating real money. The problem is a lot of people who had a child last year, this year, maybe have one in the next couple of years, the data shows that people are not responding and not grabbing the free money. Now, as for others, where you can put your own money in, the Trump accounts, the math is not great on putting your own money in the way taxes work on the account later on. There are better things to do other than the Trump account.
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8: Your Sunday scattered showers and thunderstorms possible. Very warm and steamy with a high temperature of 85 degrees. Slight chance of a shower early Monday, then sunshine for the afternoon and a high of 80 degrees. Lots of sunshine and staying dry for Tuesday with a high near 80. Moving into Wednesday, the day will start dry with highs in the lower 80s, but a chance of a shower or thunderstorm late going into early on Thursday. And speaking of Thursday, a chance of a morning shower, otherwise dry time for the afternoon. Temperatures below average in the upper 70s. I'm Storm Center 7 meteorologist Nick Dunn for Dayton's Severe Weather Station, 1290 and 95.7 WHIO.
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11: So we're in an odd time in the vehicle market. Right now, people are putting a big emphasis on buying used EVs, buying hybrids. Hybrid sales are going crazy. And now, because gas prices are so much higher again, people are turning away from vehicles that don't get great fuel economy. But depending on your situation, remember that if you're buying a vehicle now, it's not just for now, it's for years to come. And even though I'm all about EVs and hybrids and all that, a lot of people aren't. So this could be a time for you, when you're replacing a vehicle, to look at one that doesn't get the greatest fuel economy, because people aren't that interested in them right now because of the temporary high prices of gasoline. Could be a bargain.
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11: Something I love is getting ready to kick off again. That's football. And I want to tell you, there's something I don't love. You may or may not have heard of this scandal where a bunch of highly paid NFL players had enormous amounts of their money stolen in a scam where a con artist convinced them that they were going to own very valuable e-commerce stores and, in fact, produced all these false statements showing huge earnings. And these football players, who have a very short window to earn money, had a huge amount of their earnings wiped out. And why would I even mention this? Because you and I don't make that kind of money. The reality is scams, large and small, are all about separating you and me from our money. Sometimes we just let our guard down and get ripped off. Keep this as a reminder next time somebody's pitching you.
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29: Back here on the Evening Edge, Monday through Friday, 5 to 7. Live stream is up on Facebook and YouTube. This morning, I was going through all my email, and I got an email from a woman by the name of Brandy Turner. And it has to do with an event that's going on in Greenville this weekend. And I got to be honest, I've never heard of this, the Gauntlet Mud Run. And I thought, what is that? The Gauntlet Mud Run? So I sent her an email and I said, hey, Brandy, will you be on the show and talk about this? And, well, here you are, Brandy.
30: Yeah, thanks for having me on.
29: How you doing?
30: Pretty good. How are you?
29: I'm well. Well, it's nice to talk to you. Nice to meet you. So I saw this email and it says you are the program director of the Light Foundation, and you're hosting this Gauntlet Mud Run, and you've got, it says, nearly 500 participants, so clearly you've been doing this for a bit.
30: Yes, that's correct. This will be our 15th year hosting the Gauntlet Mud Run.
29: Oh my gosh. So at Chenoweth Trails, right there up there in Greenville. Well, first of all, let's talk about, what is the Light Foundation? What is that?
30: So the Light Foundation's mission is to take young people out of their everyday environments and provide them with unique leadership opportunities. We do that by hosting 9 different leadership programs between Ohio and the Midwest. And then we also host some in the New England area where Matt Light's from.
29: Okay. So all the people that are participating, whatever, you know, it costs to participate in this, that money goes to help these programs.
30: Yes.
0: Okay. Yep. All right. So let's talk about the Gauntlet Mud Run. As I just said, I've never heard of this before, and I got to be honest with you, Brandy, I'm not one that would go out and run. But it sounds very intriguing. What is this all about?
30: So we have 400 acres out here at Chenoweth Trails, and within the wooded areas and the creeks and the ponds, we set up either man-made obstacles or our grounds crew here at the Light Foundation create their own man-made obstacles. So total, there's 25, and these people fill up all of the spots come day of race and conquer all of the obstacles and come out a muddy mess.
0: So is this a little bit like the nature version of parkour?
30: I guess you could say that.
0: Okay.
30: Yeah.
0: I was wondering, like, so I could just imagine, because I saw a picture, I went to the website, I saw a picture, and it was people running down, I don't know, like along a creek or something. And you're right, they were covered in mud. And it just looks like a lot of muddy fun. And this weekend, it's supposed to be very, very rainy. So it could really be off the hook.
30: Yes, that's correct. Yeah, we do it rain or shine. And a lot of the runners prefer the rain because it does make it more challenging.
0: Wow. And this year, because it's the 250th anniversary of our country, you guys are doing something special, right, with an award?
30: That's correct. Yeah, we the person who dresses the most patriotic, and we'll have a crew that votes for who wins this, but anybody that has on the most red, white, and blue, craziest America 250 outfit, they get an award that we custom made.
0: I hope you judge before the race.
30: We haven't determined that. That's actually a good point, when we're going to judge it. So,
0: right, because
30: I think before the race is definitely makes the most sense, though.
0: Yeah.
30: Because
0: you know,
30: they might lose half of their costume through the mud race.
0: Right, that's right. They're going to lose their costume, or it's going to be covered in mud, and it's going to lose its patriotic effect.
30: Exactly. It will no longer be red, white, and blue.
0: So are there other events going on or other activities besides the race? I mean, you could go to this and not actually have to race, right? Is there spectators? Is this a sort of a course where people can kind of watch and go stand by a certain obstacle and watch people fail miserably or leap over it in a single bound?
30: Oh, yeah. We invite all spectators, friends, families of the racers, anybody who wants to come or just learn more about the Light Foundation and check out Chenoweth Trails, we invite them to come. They're able to get spectator maps at registration, and that will point them in the direction of where to best view the most challenging obstacles to watch their friends fall in the mud.
0: I love that. That's a lot of fun. There's also going to be food, right? There's food vendors, in this, and there's a kids zone. Now, is it a muddy kids zone?
30: Nope. The kids zone is mud free. It's a spot for kids to go hang out. If their parents want to run, they're able to do the bounce house, face painting, hula hoops, Play-Doh, lots of a variety of activities under the kids zone with a couple volunteers manning that tent.
0: Well, I see that there's actually a 1 mile kids mud run. So the kids between, 5 and 12, they can actually get in on this if they want to have some muddy good fun.
30: Yes. Yep. That race takes off at noon, and it's only $20 for the kids to get in on that. It's 1 mile.
0: Wow. And, well, that's not bad. Yep. I think most kids that age can probably manage 1 mile.
30: Yep. And it includes a lot of the obstacles as well.
0: So this is so cool. Now, do you live stream this at all? I mean, I know there's going to be pictures on your social media pages and website and all that, but this sounds like something that would be really fun to just sort of kick back and watch.
30: Man, that's a good idea. We should live stream it. We do have a lot of photographers on hand at the event, so lots of pictures will be posted on social media afterwards.
0: Or even if you can't live stream the entire race, just like some of the more challenging obstacles. You know, just set up a little webcam or something so people can kind of check in and watch? Because I don't know. I feel like this would be very entertaining.
30: Yeah, we'll have to get on that. I've also thought of setting up a trail cam so that we can also capture even more crazy photos of the people doing it.
0: That's cool. All right. Well, Brandy, I appreciate you calling the show and telling me about this. When I saw it, I was like, this sounds like a lot of fun. Again, I'm not one to go out and run, let alone run in the mud. But I can understand the appeal to many people for sure. So thank you for being on the show. I appreciate it.
30: Yeah, thanks for having us.
0: There you go. Thanks, Brandy. That's kind of cool. I love that idea. I 100% I would watch that. I think that would be very interesting, and especially when it's not professional athletes. Like, you've got these like Iron Man, Iron Woman competitions, and that's pretty impressive. But I'd rather watch the average Joe out there in the woods trying to navigate mud and obstacles. They ought to have like, they call it the gauntlet. Maybe there should be an area where the spectators can throw stuff at them. That might be kind of fun. Well, speaking of outdoor craziness, I saw this story and it's making the rounds. So there's a guy from Montana. He was out hiking with a couple of friends. And this happened, last Sunday, July 20th, at the summit of Granite Peak in Montana. He was with his friends. He took a bad step on some loose rocks and he fell. And he fell on one of his trekking poles, one of those metal poles that many hikers will use. And it went right through him. It cut right through this pole, went into his body. But luckily, it didn't hit any of the vital organs. But he had this pole sticking through his body. Now, most of us, if you ended up in a situation like that, panic sets in, right? And you're like, oh my God, how am I going to get down? I'm at the top of the mountain. What am I going to do? Well, it turns out this guy was a nurse himself. So he gave himself a quick self-assessment, realized there wasn't a lot of bleeding. Apparently there wasn't a ton of pain. And it, like I said, it didn't hit any of the organs. So this guy and his two buddies decide to walk back down the mountain 10 miles. This guy traveled 10 miles through this wild terrain. Talk about a gauntlet. This wild terrain with one of his trekking poles stuck through his body. They did call rescue using a Garmin satellite phone. And the rescue team commander kind of monitored their progress as they came down the mountain. So they start this 10-mile trek. It took them 6 hours. 6 hours to get down the mountain, and this guy has this pole stuck through his body. It's crazy. They went through boulder fields, snow fields, until they finally reached an established trail. They made it down. They took him to the nearest clinic close to where the mountain is, and they said, oh, you need more treatment than we can give. So they sent him to a hospital in Billings, which happens to be the hospital that he works at in wound trauma. I mean, what are the chances? The doctors removed the pole, bandaged the wound. In total, this guy had this pole in his body for 8 to 9 hours. But here's the thing. This is what blew me away. He wasn't trying to be tough guy. He didn't want to pay for a helicopter rescue. He took this trek because the cost of a helicopter rescue. He was like, yeah, that kind of factored into my decision. But that's pretty tough. I don't know that I could have done that. But then again, I wouldn't be out hiking in the Montana mountains.
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11: If you or a family member had a kid, let's say last year, or over the next couple of years are going to have a child, there's an opportunity I don't want you to miss. And what's coined as Trump accounts, you can get $1,000 free from the federal government that can grow for that newborn for the next 18 years and done right for the rest of their lives, creating real money. The problem is a lot of people who had a child last year, this year, maybe have one in the next couple of years, the data shows that people are not responding and not grabbing the free money. Now, as for others, where you can put your own money in, the Trump accounts, the math is not great on putting your own money in the way taxes work on the account later on. There are better things to do other than the Trump account.
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11: So we're in an odd time in the vehicle market. Right now, people are putting a big emphasis on buying used EVs, buying hybrids. Hybrid sales are going crazy. And now, because gas prices are so much higher again, people are turning away from vehicles that don't get great fuel economy. But depending on your situation, remember that if you're buying a vehicle now, it's not just for now, it's for years to come. And even though I'm all about EVs and hybrids and all that, a lot of people aren't. So this could be a time for you, when you're replacing a vehicle, to look at one that doesn't get the greatest fuel economy, because people aren't that interested in them right now because of the temporary high prices of gasoline. Could be a bargain.
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11: Something I love is getting ready to kick off again. That's football. And I want to tell you something I don't love. You may or may not have heard of this scandal where a bunch of highly paid NFL players had enormous amounts of their money stolen in a scam where a con artist convinced them that they were going to own very valuable e-commerce stores. And in fact, for produced all these false statements showing huge earnings. And these football players who have a very short window to earn money had a huge amount of their earnings wiped out. And why would I even mention this? Because you and I don't make that kind of money. The reality is scams, large and small, are all about separating you and me from our money. Sometimes we just let our guard down and get ripped off. Keep this as a reminder next time somebody's pitching you.
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10: Showers and thunderstorms possible on your Sunday, but not overly widespread out there across the valley. High temperature of 85 degrees. I'm meteorologist Nick Dunn for WHIO. 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
29: 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Live stream is up on Facebook and YouTube. Brady and Dayton, what's going on, Brady?
13: Hey, what's up, Todd?
29: How are you?
13: I got a question for you. Oh, I'm doing pretty good. How about you?
29: I'm doing well. I'm glad it's almost the weekend.
13: Yes, me too.
29: Yeah, all right,
13: so here's my question for you.
29: Okay.
13: About that story, so you said the guy, luckily he survived, he got impaled, though. For how long, you said 6 hours he was up there?
29: Well, it took him 6 hours to get from the top of the summit back down to, where they got to their cars so they could go to a clinic. He had that trekking pole stuck through his body. It didn't hit any vital organs, but... He made it down.
13: All right. So here's my question for you, Todd. If you're in this scenario and you have that pull in you.
29: Yeah.
13: But the bathroom is always a concern.
29: Right.
13: And so are you using the restroom with a pull in you, or are you waiting to the hospital?
29: Well,
13: it depends on what I eat.
29: It really depends on, are we talking number one or two? Number one, no problem, right? Because you can just lean against a tree and do what you got to do. Number two, that's a different situation. I think I would really, really try to hold it for as long as I could. And then, when you get to the clinic and then they pull it out of you and then they patch you up, then you go do what you got to do. Yeah.
13: Okay.
29: Okay.
13: Yeah,
29: does that make sense?
13: That's pretty reasonable.
29: Okay. All right, Brady.
13: Yeah, that makes sense, Todd.
29: I appreciate it. Thanks, buddy. Well, very thoughtful question there. coming up next hour, we have another pair of tickets to give away to the Stray Cats, August 10th at the Rose Music Center. Also, we have an idiot of the week I got to talk about. And this has to do with a woman who got cold feet the day before her wedding. And Ian, my producer, is going to be marrying my niece at some point in the distant future. And I just want him to be prepared for any eventuality. So this story is going to be very relevant to him.
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26: If you or a family member had a kid, let's say last year, or over the next couple of years are going to have a child, there's an opportunity I don't want you to miss. And what's coined as Trump accounts, you can get $1,000 free from the federal government that can grow for that newborn for the next 18 years and done right for the rest of their lives, creating real money. The problem is a lot of people who had a child last year, this year, maybe have one in the next couple of years, the data shows that people are not responding and not grabbing the free money. Now, as for others, where you can put your own money in, the Trump accounts, the math is not great on putting your own money in the way taxes work on the account later on. There are better things to do other than the Trump account.
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26: So we're in an odd time in the vehicle market. Right now, people are putting a big emphasis on buying used EVs, buying hybrids. Hybrid sales are going crazy. And now, because gas prices are so much higher again, people are turning away from vehicles that don't get great fuel economy. But depending on your situation, remember that if you're buying a vehicle now, it's not just for now, it's for years to come. And even though I'm all about EVs and hybrids and all that, a lot of people aren't. So this could be a time for you, when you're replacing a vehicle, to look at one that doesn't get the greatest fuel economy, because people aren't that interested in them right now because of the temporary high prices of gasoline. Could be a bargain.
25: Clark is WHIO's consumer warrior, and you can hear him during Miami Valley's morning news on WHIO.
0: And we're live here outside the Perez family home, just waiting for the... 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
8: Sunday, scattered showers and thunderstorms possible. Very warm and steamy with a high temperature of 85 degrees. Slight chance of a shower early Monday, then sunshine for the afternoon and a high of 80 degrees. Lots of sunshine and staying dry for Tuesday with a high near 80. Moving into Wednesday, the day will start dry with highs in the lower 80s, but a chance of a shower or thunderstorm late going into early on Thursday. And speaking of Thursday, a chance of a morning shower, otherwise dry time for the afternoon. Temperatures below average in the upper 70s. I'm Storm Center 7 meteorologist Nick Dunn for Dayton's Severe Weather Station, 1290 and 95.7 WHIO.
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26: Something I love is getting ready to kick off again. That's football. And I want to tell you something I don't love. You may or may not have heard of this scandal where a bunch of highly paid NFL players had enormous amounts of their money stolen in a scam where a con artist convinced them that they were going to own very valuable e-commerce stores. And in fact, produced all these false statements showing huge earnings. And these football players, who have a very short window to earn money, had a huge amount of their earnings wiped out. And why would I even mention this? Because you and I don't make that kind of money. The reality is scams, large and small, are all about separating you and me from our money. Sometimes we just let our guard down and get ripped off. Keep this as a reminder next time somebody's pitching you.
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26: If you or a family member had a kid, let's say last year, or over the next couple of years are going to have a child, there's an opportunity I don't want you to miss. And what's coined as Trump accounts, you can get $1,000 free from the federal government that can grow for that newborn for the next 18 years and done right for the rest of their lives, creating real money. The problem is a lot of people who had a child last year, this year, maybe have one in the next couple of years, the data shows that people are not responding and not grabbing the free money. Now, as for others, where you can put your own money in, the Trump accounts, the math is not great on putting your own money in the way taxes work on the account later on. There are better things to do other than the Trump account.
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26: So we're in an odd time in the vehicle market. Right now, people are putting a big emphasis on buying used EVs, buying hybrids. Hybrid sales are going crazy. And now, because gas prices are so much higher again, people are turning away from vehicles that don't get great fuel economy. But depending on your situation, remember that if you're buying a vehicle now, it's not just for now, it's for years to come. And even though I'm all about EVs and hybrids and all that, a lot of people aren't. So this could be a time for you, when you're replacing a vehicle, to look at one that doesn't get the greatest fuel economy, because people aren't that interested in them right now because of the temporary high prices of gasoline. Could be a bargain.
25: Clark is WHIO's consumer warrior, and you can hear him during Miami Valley's morning news on WHIO.
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0: 7. Live stream is up and rolling on Facebook and YouTube. Before 7 o'clock, another pair of tickets to give away for the Stray Cats. They're going to be doing the Stray Cat Strut. The Rose Music Center on August 10th. Just be listening for the Stray Cats and their mega hit, Rock This Town. Be the sixth caller, 937-957-1290. Also, we got some lawsuit news, naked news. Couple of stories about guys climbing around naked in the ceiling of businesses, which makes absolutely no sense to me, but it happened. We have an idiot of the week to talk about.
1: You are a stupid, stupid idiot!
2: Comes from upbringing. Parents are probably idiots, too.
1: Idiot! Take
3: this high
4: and pee!
3: Wake up, idiot!
4: Silly dilly dopio. I'm an idiot.
5: Yeah, that's true.
0: Ian, my producer, can you hop on, please?
6: I can.
0: So we've talked about this a number of times that you're going to be marrying my niece.
6: I am.
0: Do we have a approximate
6: fall of 28?
0: Fall of next year.
6: 28.
0: Or, wait, 28?
6: 28.
0: 28?
6: You know how hard it is to make
0: like
6: money right now, dude.
0: 2 years from now?
6: Yeah, it's it takes a lot of money to set, a lot of time to save, so. Yeah, looking at like late September.
0: Okay, all right. Well, I didn't realize it was so far away.
6: So very far away.
0: All right. Well, I saw this story and I thought of you because you're one of the only ones I know that are getting married. Well, I guess not in the near distant future, but years from now. And my question was, do you think that there's any chance there could be cold feet on either side of this?
6: No.
0: You feel pretty certain?
6: Very, very confident.
0: So, you know, sometimes it does happen. Where
6: it does happen.
0: Somebody gets to wedding day or a week before and they're like, oh my gosh, what am I doing? What am I doing? Right? And they freak out a little bit.
6: They do.
0: They freak out a little bit. And I would love to talk to somebody, if they were willing to chat, who has either been stood up at the altar or stood someone else up at the altar.
6: That would be a great story.
0: And if they feel like they made the right decision. Because I will say that my two marriages or my two weddings, I was not stood up at either, obviously. Though I wish the first one would have stood me up.
6: Why?
0: Well, because I wouldn't have had to go down that dark and destructive path. But so this is the story. This is the idiot of the week, because there are many ways that you can get out of a wedding, right? You can have a conversation with your fiance and say, look, I don't think this is going to work out. This is not. I'm just not certain about this, right?
6: Sure.
0: You can leave town, right? You can leave town, just show up.
6: You can fake your death.
0: That's right.
6: There you go.
0: You could fake your death. There's a 25-year-old woman in Utah who is now sitting in jail. This happened
6: Utah.
0: At a this what was that about?
6: It's always something in Utah, man.
0: This happened at a Salt Lake area church. She was at the church with her family. They were setting up decorations and getting things ready for a wedding that was going to take place the next day. And she apparently got cold feet. So what she did is what makes it idiotic. Instead of just bolting, she lit a fire in the church. And how she did it is just simply spectacular. It turned out that earlier, before making it to the church for decorations, she ripped off two cigarette lighters from a local Ace Hardware store.
6: As one does.
0: And once she was in the church, and finally, I would imagine the pressure of it, you know, watching family put up decorations. Her fiancé's there. You're getting closer and closer. The anxiety builds. And in a panic, she pulls out from her purse a tampon

0: and starts it on fire underneath a stack of chairs. And, well, the church went ablaze. She burned the church. Now, it didn't burn down all the way. Fortunately, Dad grabbed a fire extinguisher and put out the fire.
1: Wedding's back on.
0: Well, now, see, here's a question. That's kind of the question I was wondering. I would think that that would be the deal breaker. But
1: how did they figure out it was her?
0: Oh, she admitted to it. They figured it out. So the fiancé told the police, well, we were just together in the room prior to where the fire started. And she admitted that she stole the cigarette lighters from the Ace Hardware.
1: Okay.
0: And she's the one who did it. So now she's being held in jail. So much so, the judge did not give her bail because he considered that there was clear and convincing evidence that she was a substantial danger to the community. She did $108,000 of damage.
1: Oh my gosh.
0: To this church.
1: I can't imagine how the fiance is feeling. I wonder if he's like, wow, she doesn't want to marry me so much that she would burn a church
0: down. She's willing. That's right. That's right. But see, then I started thinking, I understand cold feet and I understand pre-wedding jitters.
1: Okay, yeah.
0: Because that is a big life decision.
1: It is.
0: That sometimes you could still go through it and be like, oh, I'm glad we did that. I just had a moment of anxiety and uncertainty. And that happens a lot of times in life with different things, not just with a wedding, but many things.
1: Yeah.
0: But you still go through it. And you come out on the other end and you're like, I'm glad we did this. So the question is, does the guy stick around? Does the guy, because he figures, and it doesn't say how long they've been together or engaged.
1: Right.
0: I would imagine that he truly loved this person. Otherwise, they wouldn't be getting married, hopefully. So he nearly made it to the finish line with this woman. And then she became an arsonist.
1: Wow.
0: At the last minute.
1: I think this is also kind of great promos for tampons, because if you are going out hiking and you get lost and you need to make a fire, there you go.
0: Hey, you know the guy we were talking about earlier that fell on his trekking pole?
1: Yeah.
0: He could have just plugged up the hole with a tampon.
1: There you go.
0: Yeah. That is not a bad idea.
1: Yeah.
0: Have one of those on hand, or a couple.
1: Yeah.
0: If you ever are
1: hiking. Have a lighter
0: hiking
1: with you, of course, yeah. And you can set it to fire. But yeah, there you go, man.
0: But I hope nothing like that happens at your wedding in 2028.
1: I'll run it by her.
0: Okay. So let me ask you this. If either of you were going to get cold feet, which one do you think it would be? Would it be you or her?
1: I really don't know.
0: I'd mull that over if I were you.
1: I don't.
0: You've got 2 years.
1: Okay. You've got 2 years.
0: I'm kidding. I'm just kidding. Well, thank you for the conversation.
1: You're welcome.
0: 937-957-1290. Yeah, if somebody has been stood up or they stood someone up, I'd love to chat with you. I posted a picture of a Gold Circle store. The Gold Circle that used to be on Woodman, which is now the STEM school. I came across the photo and I shared it online, and I remember going to Gold Circle as a kid, and I put together like a list of five memories. And I think a lot of people from their response to that post also probably have a lot of memories of Gold Circle. Now, if you're a listener of the show and you're probably, I don't know, under the age of 35, you probably never heard of Gold Circle. But Gold Circle was sort of like in between. I was trying to figure out. It was like better than Kmart, but not as good as like an Elder Beerman. Or, you know what I mean? Or a Reich's. Kind of in between there. But the thing that I remember is getting lost there. I used to get lost all the time at the Gold Circle. Like I would wander off and go to the toy section or the record section or whatever it was, and my mom would lose track of me. And then I'd get lost and I'd have to go up to the front desk and they would say, hey, if you're missing your little boy, he's up here. His name's Todd. Come claim him. And then mom would come up, you know. I bet that happened to a lot of people. I also remember, like I said, buying 45 RPM records there when I was young. That was before I knew anything about Armadillo Records on Wilmington. I remember they had an amazing toy section. And on one particular day, my sister wanted to get a stuffed animal. And I remember it. My mom wouldn't buy it for her. And she just had one of those episodes, probably my sister's first episode of flat out crying on the floor, rolling around because she couldn't get the stuffed animal. I also remember the dressing rooms there and trying on Husky jeans because my mom dressed me in Husky jeans because I was Husky, much like I am now. And the last thing was the concession stand. Popcorn, soft pretzels, and ices. Those were great. Those were great. I'm just curious if anybody else remember going to Gold Circle. It just, for some reason, it just has a lot of really good memories. More so than Kmart or I remember there was a Goldman's. That was kind of like the really bottom of the barrel discount store. But I think Gold Circle then became, that building became Value City. And now it's, like I said, the STEM school.
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9: Something I love is getting ready to kick off again. That's football. And I want to tell you something I don't love. You may or may not have heard of this scandal where a bunch of highly paid NFL players had enormous amounts of their money stolen in a scam where a con artist convinced them that they were going to own very valuable e-commerce stores. And in fact, produced all these false statements showing huge earnings. And these football players who have a very short window to earn money had a huge amount of their earnings wiped out. And why would I even mention this? Because you and I don't make that kind of money. The reality is scams, large and small, are all about separating you and me from our money. Sometimes we just let our guard down and get ripped off. Keep this as a reminder next time somebody's pitching you.
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9: If you or a family member had a kid, let's say last year, or over the next couple of years are going to have a child, there's an opportunity I don't want you to miss. And what's coined as Trump accounts, you can get $1,000 free from the federal government that can grow for that newborn for the next 18 years and done right for the rest of their lives. creating real money. The problem is a lot of people who had a child last year, this year, maybe have one in the next couple of years, the data shows that people are not responding and not grabbing the free money. Now, as for others where you can put your own money in, the Trump accounts, the math is not great on putting your own money in the way taxes work on the account later on. There are better